0: News, though traffic is slowed. The White House relaunched the air campaign in response to the regime's previous attacks on shipping.
1: Fox's Lucas Tomlinson in Tel Aviv. The White House maintains the U.S. and Iran continue to negotiate an end to the fighting. President Trump set to address the nation in about an hour. Press Secretary Caroline Leavitt says the focus will be on what she says are newly declassified intelligence assessments about vulnerabilities in election systems in 2020.
2: It will shock you if you have an honest eye listening to the president tonight, and everything he is saying will be backed by facts and by evidence that will be provided this evening.
1: Senate Democratic Leader Chuck Schumer on the Senate floor this afternoon called the president weak and flailing and said he has a deeply unpopular agenda.
3: What is his response to his impending reckoning? To pull out every stop to cheat, to undermine the right to vote, rig the midterm elections in his favor, knowing massive losses are otherwise inevitable.
1: Tune in to special coverage of President Trump's address to the nation at 9 p.m. Eastern on FoxNewsRadio.com. At least two people are dead in devastating flooding in South Texas, the same area hit by massive flooding a year ago.
4: Texas Governor Greg Abbott confirmed a man near Comfort, Texas, was swept away in an RV, and a woman near Uvalde was swept away while driving. The Guadalupe River surged to nearly 17 feet.
1: Fox Weather's Brandi Campbell. In Kerrville, more rain is expected heading into tomorrow. Governor Abbott says rescuers have saved more than 200 people. 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
1: Secretary of State Marco Rubio discussed political extremism in an address to diplomats from around the world today.
8: Hosting officials from dozens of countries, the State Department's event in Washington, D.C. was aimed at responding to, quote, far-left political terrorism. And Secretary Rubio's remarks included claims that counterterrorism efforts have not addressed it.
9: We've been taught to believe that this kind of political violence, it simply doesn't exist, or it's being exaggerated. But it does exist, and we're actually underestimating it. And our nations bear the scars to prove it. And today we face a new wave of this old evil.
8: The countries taking part are mostly from Europe, but there are some from Asia and the Western Hemisphere. Israel is the only Middle Eastern country attending, according to the State Department. Tanya J. Powers, Fox News.
1: Also at that event, Treasury Secretary Scott Bessent revealed he was the target of an assassination attempt just 2 hours after his swearing in 2 years ago. The Justice Department says 24-year-old Ryan English of Massachusetts admitted to having Molotov cocktails and traveling to Washington, D.C. with the intention of killing a government official. Retail sales rose 0.2% in June after being up a revised 1% in May. That's according to the Commerce Department. Outside of gas stations, retail sales rose at a robust 0.7%. An MMA legend is calling for his latest loss to be wiped from the official record.
10: Conor McGregor doesn't think his loss to Max Holloway in UFC 329 should count. McGregor's long-awaited return to the octagon ended in disaster, with McGregor suffering a serious knee injury which prevented him from continuing after just over a minute of action. As a result, Holloway was awarded a victory by technical knockout. McGregor posting on social media that his medical test results should be back soon, while also calling for the loss to be rendered a no contest.
1: Fox's Frank Lanza. I'm Lisa Lucera. This is Fox News.
11: Where are you going to school? What are your plans for the future? Got a major in mind? These are just some of the questions that I get asked daily now that I'm almost a senior in high school. Honestly, I'm just trying to figure out this whole adulting thing, but I could totally freak out and start panicking, but I'm not. Why is that? Lucky for me, I have been an active member in 4-H since I

0: was 5. That means I am ready today and leading for tomorrow. The skills I have learned in 4-H over the years are indispensable. I'm ready for work and life due to the skills I have learned, like management, teamwork, and actually communicating with people in real life, not just texting. 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Are you ready today?
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2: 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So we already went over all of it. China wanted Joe Biden to win the election. They were tired of Trump's China hawk policies. Joe Biden's corrupt and evil. China had a virus. We helped pay for it. And they made sure it got to America. We locked down the country. And in blue area after blue area across the country, they started to expand the idea of mail-in voting. Now, China, let's say they did access those state voter rolls, and let's say they did print off a bunch of fake Chinese mail-in ballots. Do you remember the night Donald Trump, quote, lost to Joe Biden? You, of course, do. It was a devastating night. It was devastating, at least for me. Maybe you went through this exact same thing. I had to be on the air that night. I was kind of doing the election coverage. Well, we have this county coming in and 20% reporting, doing all that stuff. But I think I was on the air for 4 or 5 hours or something. Eventually, you got to get off the air. I'm running out of a voice here. Went home, watched the results with the wife a little bit, but I'm not a spring chicken anymore. Eventually, I got to go to bed. All right. Well, we don't have any results right now. I'm going to go to bed. And when I went to bed, and it was fairly late that night, Donald Trump was ahead, which I expected. Donald Trump's ahead. Joe Biden's a cadaver, whatever. We wake up the next day. We lost. What? We lost, and in blue area after blue area after blue area, whether it's Fulton County, Georgia, by the way, blue areas, especially in swing states, whether it's Fulton County, Georgia, Madison, Wisconsin, whatever, pick your place. They all seem to have the same kind of thing in common. They got batches of ballots, ballots that were not cast in person. Batches of ballots came in late. And they all seem to break for Joe Biden. Huh. Now, what else do we know? You know Fulton County, Georgia? Maybe you missed the story, but you know the FBI recently went into Fulton County, Georgia? And you know what they seized when they went into Fulton County, Georgia, the election office? Ballots. They seized the ballots. Now, let me just say, because we don't know. I'm going to move off this because I think you've already got it. But I had a chance to talk to Stephen Mosier. He's one of these guys, super expert on China. He's written books on it. He's awesome. He said, Jesse, I'm using his words now. This is him thinking, not me. But he said, Jesse, did you know that China doesn't really use trees to make their paper? Did you know they use bamboo? He said, Jesse, let's just say for the sake of argument, the FBI

0: guy went into Fulton County, Georgia, grabbed a bunch of ballots, and we find out that it's paper made from bamboo. I'm telling you right now. I just laid out all kinds of things, and you are welcome to. You can download the podcast, iHeart, Spotify, iTunes. You can go look up all what I just said. Look up the data that's out there. Look up the report. Look up everything I just said. I didn't make up anything there. It sure looks like there's a chance China worked with American Democrats to steal the election from Donald Trump and install Joe Biden as president. What did they get for it? Oh my gosh. I mean, even the media started to pick up on it and started to ask these kinds of questions.
1: Compromised
2: by your family's business in
1: relationship.
3: Sir,
1: in China,
3: Mr. President, there is
2: give me a break, man.
1: Did you overreact?
3: Who's
1: Mr. President, there's
3: a political pressure.
2: You come to my office and ask the question. We have more.
0: Remember when the United States of America detected a Chinese spy balloon over Alaska? It's a balloon, by the way, not some supersonic jet. Remember that we allowed, under the Biden administration, the Chinese spy balloon to not only traverse all the way across the United States of America collecting God knows what, the Chinese spy balloon did figure eights over America's military bases, and the Biden administration refused to shoot it down until it got over the Atlantic Ocean. Let me just tell you what I believe, and we shall move on. In fact, we'll do emails and other stuff because I feel icky beyond belief, but we had to talk about this. I think China stole the election for Joe Biden so they could have a friendly communist in office. I think the 4 years of destruction done to the United States of America by the communists inside the Biden administration, I think it was all illegitimate. I think Donald Trump is going to lay a lot of this out now for the American people tonight. Do you remember after that shady election? Do you remember what they said? What they all said? I could grab a montage of it for you if you'd like to remember. This is the freest and fairest election ever. Critics are saying it's the most secure election ever. Remember what an odd thing that is to say. You could say that it's a secure election. No. It was secure. It was fair. But the election with the largest amount of mail-in ballots in history, saying it's the freest and fairest and most secure election? Well, that's so ridiculous, it's not even close to believable. Do you also remember this final little tidbit, which you already know, but I think it adds a nice little cherry on top to our story here? Do you remember how many people voted in that election? We know how many people vote in presidential elections. You can go back, you can look up charts and graphs of it if you'd like. The number is actually remarkably consistent. The people who voted in the last presidential election are going to vote in the next one, and then they're going to vote in the next one. And by the way, the people who didn't vote in the last one, they're generally not going to vote in the next one, and they're not going to vote in the next one. And maybe you're thinking about, well, kids come of age. Yes, but then old people die. That's how societies work. The number remains pretty consistent over time, except for this one election. One election in 2020. The number of people who voted went through the roof. Why do you think that is? Do you think it's because Joe Biden was such an inspirational candidate? It was his soaring speeches lifted people from their chairs and they ran down to the polls to punch their ticket? Do you think that's what it is? I think there is a very good chance, and I believe, that China handed the United States of America to communists for 4 years. That the American Democrat Party worked hand in hand with the Chinese Communist Party to steal an election from you and from me, and then they did untold damage. What is it AOC said? Jewish producer Chris is telling me this during the break. I think AOC already came out and said

0: news stations shouldn't carry Trump's speech tonight, that she, that they had a, what did she say? A moral obligation to not carry Trump's speech tonight. Why do you think that is? Why are they so nervous?
1: Donald Trump's election speech tonight is not about the election Trump lost 6 years ago. It is a threat against the election he is afraid to lose this November. Trump may control the microphone tonight, but he will not control the verdict in November. The voters will have the last word, and Senate Democrats will rebut Trump's lies every day. We will fight like hell to make sure Trump can't silence voters.
0: Donald Trump got 73 million votes in 2020. That is by far the most votes on record. Obama, 69 million. George Bush, 62. Kerry. Joe Biden got 78 million votes. Oh, that's a lot, isn't it? Anyway, let's do some emails. This is the largest scandal in American history. Next.
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4: Jesse Kelly Show on it's an amazing Thursday, an absolutely wonderful Thursday. If you miss any part of the show, you can download it. iHeart, Spotify, iTunes. I can't stop thinking about this burrito I just saw a video of. My buddy texted it to me. Sorry, I'm getting a little bit distracted. I'm hungry right now. They took a burrito that was already done. Our burrito's all done up. Somebody dropped a bunch of cheese on a flat top in like a long line. And then when the cheese got crispy on the bottom of it, set the burrito in it and rolled it up. Rolled it up so there's this layer of crunchy, gooey cheese all around it. It's in Los Angeles, Chris? Chris. No, listen. We'll tell the suits we have to go out there for work. Can you find out where this place is? I want to go. Oh, my gosh, Chris, I have to have this. The suits won't even know. Tell them it's important that we have to do stuff.

or Honolulu or Houston, 260 stations, right? Premier networks, they own this. They allow me to sit here and be a moron for 3 hours a night. They are gracious enough to me to do this. When it comes to advertising, they allow me to refuse or really accept anything I want. And I refuse things all the time for various reasons. You know, gambling, online gambling. Maybe you're a big online gambler. No judgment here. I sit down at the blackjack table once a year myself and throw $20 on something. I'm not judging you at all. I worry about people who have a problem that I would maybe make that problem worse. So I don't do it. You won't ever hear me do it. It's just not something I do, right? I'm allowed to say no. Therefore, when you hear an ad on the show and it's my voice, that is something I have agreed to do. However, I don't have control of every single ad spot on the show. The ones that aren't my voice, well, Premier owns that, and they, because they're the owner of it and my boss and wonderful to me, can do with it whatever they want. When you hear me and my voice, it is something I believe in and I use, and that's why you hear my voice. When I tell you about chalk, you know, I always tell you about chalk, natural herbal supplements from chalk. Every morning I take it, every single morning. A male vitality stack from chalk, I take every morning. The other stuff, like chocolate powder, Ab will put it in our smoothies in the morning when she makes the smoothies. But a male vitality stack is a daily routine for me from chalk because it keeps my T levels through the roof. My T levels are in the high 700s. I'm 44 years old. Male vitality stack from chalk. That I use it. I believe in it. That's why you hear my voice telling you about it. All right. By the way, if you want to try it, chalk.com/Jesse. chok.com/Jesse. Hey, Article 86. Do you think we will eventually own Greenland free and clear from those useless Dutch? I really don't want to see the U.S. on a map, like massive landmass with a big Trump statue. Okay. I don't care. Let me explain. It's not important that we own Greenland. You remember Trump did this on the campaign trail. He was talking about, we're going to take Greenland. And everyone kind of laughed it off because Trump would say stuff like that, whatever. But then after he got elected, he started getting loud about it, up to and including kind of threatening military action. Remember, there were a couple European countries sent like 20 dudes over there. We will defend Greenland into some stupid little thing. Trump was serious. Did he actually want to own Greenland? I don't know. But eventually we came to an agreement. The agreement was this. No, we're not going to own Greenland, but we're going to have expanded control over Greenland, and China and Russia won't. If you look at a map, so often stories make more sense if you look at a map. If you look at a map of Greenland, you can pull it up on your phone right now. Look at Greenland. You see it? See it? Way up there. You with me? Way up there, right? Now, scroll over to the right. Go east. You know what that is? That's Russia, baby. See all that blue above Greenland? That's the Arctic Ocean. You cannot allow Russia and or China to control the waterway that is north of all of North America. You cannot allow that to happen. You can't allow them. Remember, Trump is big on the Monroe Doctrine, which, of course, he had to rename the Donroe Doctrine, which is hilarious. But you cannot allow your number one geopolitical enemies to own one of your flanks. You know, you only have north, south, east, and west. You can't allow them to control the north, but you control Greenland.
Well, there's no better way to control a waterway

than by having a gigantic island that's planted in it where you have military installations. It was all about China and Russia. Again, it comes back to why they stole the election. China is always on Trump's mind. Corralling China, making sure they don't run things, always on Trump's mind. All right. We're going to pause on a couple things because Rubio has been really impressive. And he said a lot of really cool things today. I'm going to play them for you next. Oh, shit.

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6: Good night, everyone, and welcome to the news. A Norfolk, Nebraska man will spend decades in federal prison after investigators found thousands of exploitative images and videos involving minors on his electronic devices. 21-year-old Noah Hale was sentenced Monday to 35 years in federal prison after pleading guilty to production, receipt, and possession of child sexual abuse material. He'll also serve a lifetime term of supervised release after his prison sentence ends. Federal investigators say the case began in early 2024 when the FBI received tips linking Hale to multiple social media accounts allegedly used to contact and manipulate underage victims online. Investigators found roughly 2,300 media files flagged as evidence. U.S. Attorney Leslie Woods called Hale a predator who exploited children from behind a computer screen and said the lengthy sentence ensures he will be unable to contact children online for many years. And extreme heat is putting new pressure on the regional power grid. And in Minnesota, Worthington Public Utilities is now asking customers to cut back on electricity use. The utility says it's been placed under a level 2 energy emergency alert after receiving notice from its regional transmission organization. That means available electric generation is not expected to be enough to meet demand. Residents are being asked to turn off unnecessary lights and appliances, raise thermostats a few degrees, and delay running washers, dryers, and dishwashers until the emergency eases. The city warns that if demand does not come down, the alert could move to level 3. At that point, Worthington may be required to reduce electrical load through rolling blackouts across the community. Worthington Public Utilities says the public's cooperation is appreciated while crews and grid operators work through the high demand period. From the WNAX Nighttime News Desk, I'm Chloe Beltrand.
7: Here's your updated 570 WNAX forecast. A wave moving through the region will keep the possibility for some showers and storms in the forecast for tonight and continuing for parts of the region into Friday, too. We are expecting hot temperatures to continue as we look ahead to finish out the work week and into the weekend time frame. Some changes in store, though, as we head toward next week. Now let's get a closer look at tonight's forecast. Could still see some scattered showers and storms across southeast parts of Nebraska, stretching into southern parts of Iowa, too. The rest of the region should see dry conditions as temperatures are forecast to hang on to the 70s across all of South Dakota. Meanwhile, for the rest of the region, temperatures forecast drop back to either side of 70 for lows tonight. Eastern parts of Iowa could see some scattered showers and storms for the day on Friday. The rest of the region looking at dry conditions, but temperatures will be hot. We're expecting highs mostly in the 90s. The exception will be central parts of South Dakota. We're expecting some triple digits in that region. I'm meteorologist Regina Cole on 570 WNAX. Right now, it's 90 degrees.
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0: 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So for the longest time in the United States of America, our intelligence sector has focused exclusively on right-wing terror, and they have ignored the vast quantities of left-wing violence. And it's no mystery why this is. CIA, FBI, all the bureaucratic agencies are infected with communists, communists who want these agencies to attack the right wing, and it doesn't aid them to point out all the violence by the left. So the FBI, fast forward to, you know, today, it's getting better, but fast forward to today, the FBI has more sources than you can possibly count in right-wing patriot groups. Antifa? Huh? No, we're still working on it. Our intelligence sector, FBI, CIA, all of them, they have been aimed squarely at the American right for years and years and years and years and years. Another blessing that we have the Trump administration and no longer the Biden administration is that that is changing. Secretary of State Marco Rubio got up today. He said a lot. I have like five different clips. I'm playing them all for you. It's so wonderful to hear this kind of stuff finally coming from the White House, from this administration.
1: In one 18-month period between 1971 and 1972, the FBI counted some 2,500 bombings on American soil, a rate of nearly five a day. The overwhelming share of that violence came from left-wing extremists. Between 1970 and 1980, 93% of terrorist attacks in the West came from the far extremist left. These are numbers that would shock most Americans today, because we've been taught to believe that this kind of political violence, it simply doesn't exist, or it's being exaggerated. But it does exist, and we're actually underestimating it. And our nations bear the scars to prove it.
0: We are underestimating it, and we've been ignoring it. And we have to remember that that's been on purpose. Because the powers that be in Washington, D.C., it benefits them to silence you, scare you, jail you, neuter you. But Antifa terror helps these people. These are useful foot soldiers. Black Lives Matter terror helps these people. It benefits them. They're useful foot soldiers. You're a pain, a potential threat. These dirty commies, they're useful allies, useful idiots. He goes on.
1: Here in the United States, the share of left-wing terrorist attacks and plots has risen to levels not seen in decades. In Germany, far-left violence has jumped by more than 40% in just the last year alone. In Greece, more than 80% of radical violence is now driven by far-left and anarchist actors. These are not abstract statistics.
0: Why is it so consistent? Why is it always, you get enough commies in there, you have violence? Well, it's what we talk about all the time. For the communist, violence is not a last resort, and it's not something he's just okay with. Violence is woven into him because he is fighting a revolution against everything, against civilization. And if you're going to fight a revolution against civilization, it's not possible for you to succeed without committing acts of violence. The communist wants violence. He wants it. He craves it because he believes it's necessary for the revolution. Rubio talked about it.
1: This is a distinctive and unique evil. It has always been driven by a hatred, above all else, a hatred for civilization itself. It is a revolt of the worst against the best, a revolt of the weak and the cowardly against the strong and the good. It is perpetrated by those who cannot build, who cannot create, who cannot achieve great things, and take their revenge upon the world for their own inadequacy by seeking to destroy those who can. This is what radical leftism is. It may wear various different

It is the Jesse Kelly Show on a wonderful, wonderful Thursday as we near the end of the week. Tomorrow is Ash.

0: slogans and ideologies across place and time. They can call themselves anti-capitalist or anti-imperialist or communist or anarchist or Marxist, but the fundamental character is always the same. It's always the same. It is a poisonous resentment cloaked in the language of equality and justice and liberation, an overwhelming need to tear down what greater men have built, to wreck what is beautiful and what is right on behalf of people who are only filled with ugliness and have nothing else to offer the world.
1: Pretty good. Marco Rubio and J.D. Vance give me a lot of hope for our bench, I'll tell you that much. He goes on. I'm not done. He's got a couple more here.
0: One of the criticisms you sometimes hear of communism, for example, is that it sounds good in theory, but it never works in practice. That's actually not true. Communism does not sound good in theory. The world it envisions for all of us is small, flat, gray, leveled of all exception, drained of all that is good and noble in the human soul. The world it envisions is a world without courage, a world without creativity or ambition, a world without heroes or glory or great causes to strive towards, without a world without miracles, without myths, without men who rise above the rest to do incredible and extraordinary things. And the world communism envisions is a world without God.
1: One more. I swear I'll let it go. Look, I listened to the whole thing. I'm only making you listen to parts of it. I just thought it was really good. And it inspires me to hear, finally, Republicans speaking like this.
0: It is time for the people of the civilized world to defend ourselves, to stand united against this encroaching darkness and fight for what is ours. It is easy to destroy great things. It is far more difficult to make them. The enemies of civilization are only capable of the former. They are only capable of destroying great things. All they know is destruction. But we have built great things together. We have done it time and again. We know what we must do, and now we must do it.
1: Awesome. Absolutely awesome. Stephen Miller was a little more direct, probably more my style.
2: It's not a coincidence that when you look at these violent Antifa demonstrations, you see any photograph of those who were assembled. To be blunt, not one of the people that is demonstrating looks like a normal person. Not one looks normal. They're all deformed in some way, in their appearance, in their dress, in their mannerism. Why is that? Why? You look at two photographs and you see a normal American street, you see an Antifa protest. Why do the people that are violently demonstrating, why is there not one normal-looking person among them? Every one of them, through the course of their life and their decisions, has scarred their body and their appearance in many different ways, to the point in which their outer appearance becomes a manifestation of their inner hatred. Trust your instincts. To all people and across all civilizations, you know what normal is. You know what beautiful is. You know what good is. You know that families are right.
1: They are the malcontents. They are rabid. They are destroyers. And we will oppose them. We will. We have to. Otherwise, they'll end up winning. I find it inspirational that we have so many young guys in the GOP finally speaking the ways that the old GOP should have spoke. Vance, Rubio, Miller. There are so many others. I love it. All right. I don't love the fact that the Democrat Party is the largest criminal organization in history. Would you like another example? I got one for you. Next.
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7: It is the Jesse Kelly Show on a fantastic Thursday as we near the end of the week and head into Ask Dr. Jesse Friday and all those other things. So, you ever see the movie Goodfellas? This is going to be about Democrats, so hang with me. You ever see the movie Goodfellas? I'll play you an edited for language audio clip in a moment, but in case you haven't seen it, there's a part of the movie, it's only a couple minutes long, and here's generally how it goes. There's an Italian dude. He owns a little local Italian restaurant. The mafia guys, they like to frequent this guy's restaurant. And look, they're mafia guys. They have power. They'll kill you. He's a normal guy. So sometimes they leave without paying. They make a nuisance of themselves. So this restaurateur, he goes to the mafia boss. He's a capo, but it doesn't matter. He goes to the mafia boss, and he says, "Hey, you wanna own a piece of the restaurant?" And the thinking is quite simple: if the mafia boss owns a piece of the restaurant, well, none of the other guys are gonna mess around. They're gonna pay the bill. They're not gonna loot the place. You understand what I mean? You want to buy a piece of the restaurant? And they go back and forth, but it ends up the guy says, all right, I'll own a little bit of the restaurant. Okay. Well, how'd that end up for the restaurant guy?
8: Now the guy's got Paulie as a partner. Any problems, he goes to Paulie. Trouble with the bill, he can go to Paulie. Trouble with the cops, deliveries, Tommy, he can call Paulie. But now the guy's got to come up with Paulie's money every week, no matter what. Business bad? Pay me. Oh, you had a fire? Pay me. Place got hit by lightning, huh? Pay me. Also, Paulie could do anything, especially run up bills on the joint's credit. And why not? Nobody's gonna pay for it anyway. And as soon as the deliveries are made in the front door, you move the stuff out the back and sell it at a discount. You take a $200 case of booze and you sell it for $100. Doesn't matter, it's all profit. And then finally, when there's nothing left, when you can't borrow another buck from the bank or buy another case of booze, you bust the joint out. You light a match.
7: I own your restaurant now. Well, I don't want to run a restaurant. I'm a criminal. I'm interested in stealing things for money. So I'm going to steal everything you have. I'll simply use your restaurant as a way to line my pockets. And once I've completely killed your restaurant, once there's nothing left, I'll just light a match and walk away. I talked about that and played that for you because that's how Democrats run government. It doesn't matter where they are in charge. They run it like a crime family. Would you like to hear an example? Senator John Kennedy had a chance to sit down and talk to somebody today about what happened at the Department of Energy after Joe Biden lost and before Donald Trump came in. You remember that Goodfellas thing I just played you? Listen to this.
9: During that short period of time, 76 days, how much taxpayer money went out the door of the

0: Department of Energy.
1: From the Loan Program Office in loans and commitments, $93 billion. As I mentioned, I'm told I'm holding back clearly in place stuff. There is lots of funds that have gone out the door and commitments that were made from businesses that provided no business plan, no numbers about their own financial solvency or how this project
0: should
1: actually
0: work. So you're telling me that the Department of Energy, in the 76-day period before their boss was going to leave office, gave our loan money to entities that had no business plan?
1: Correct.
0: No financials?
1: Correct.
2: $93 billion. Tell me, please, I'd love to hear, how on earth is that any different than this?
3: Now the guy's got Pauly as a partner. Any problems, he goes to Pauly. Trouble with the bill, he can go to Pauly. Trouble with the cops, deliveries, Tommy, he can call Pauly. But now the guy's got to come up with Pauly's money every week, no matter what. Business bad? Pay me. Oh, you had a fire? Pay me. Place got hit by lightning, huh? Pay me. Also, Pauly could do anything, especially run up bills on the joint's credit. And why not? Nobody's going to pay for it anyway. And as soon as the deliveries are made in the front door, you move this stuff out the back and sell it at a discount. You take a $200 case of booze and you sell it for $100. Doesn't matter. It's all profit. And then finally, when there's nothing left, when you can't borrow another buck from the bank or buy another case of booze, you bust the joint out. You light a match.
2: The largest criminal organization in the history of the world, by far, is the Democrat Party. That's how they operate a local city budget, a state budget. It's how, obviously, when Joe Biden was president, it's how they operate in the federal budget. They're just dirty thieves, and they will work with all kinds of people to loot, to steal that case of booze, if you will. Granted, it's a $93 billion case of booze. Do you know how deeply evil you have to be to lose an election and send $93 billion out the door to your friends as fast as you possibly can before the other guy can come in and take office? I mean, listen to this. Trump was talking about Biden. Listen to this insanity.
4: Get this ridiculous CHIPS Act where you get billions of dollars to a company and they didn't even know what the hell to do with it. You give them billions of dollars, they say they're going to build. Nobody knew what to do with it. And, of course, the standards were so high. If you weren't transgender, as an example, you didn't qualify. So they get the money, they'd hire, they'd look all over for transgender people to run the company, large portions. They couldn't find them. They weren't into the chip-making business, I guess, right? They had other things on their mind. But this was the Biden fools, those idiots that almost destroyed our country.
2: They took all kinds of your money and threw it at their criminal friends as fast as they possibly could. And if you are someone who pays taxes, so this won't apply to most Democrats, but if you are somebody who pays taxes, does it not fill you up with rage that these dirty criminal thieves are ever in charge of anything? I hate thieves. It's why I hate communists so much, because in the end, they're just thieves. Dirty, filthy thieves. All right, we are going to get to some emails, I promise. I have to make fun of the media, one, and I'm probably going to offend some people with this Pete Hegseth stuff. Next.

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2: In it here now, what are you going to do now? I'm going to be on here now. Who'll bid $500,000 bid?
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5: A Fox News alert focusing on election security. I'm Lisa Lacera. That's what the White House says President Trump will focus on in tonight's speech set to begin in moments.
6: The president plans to reveal newly declassified intelligence assessments about vulnerabilities to election systems during 2020.
7: It will shock you if you have an honest eye listening to the president tonight, and everything he is saying will be backed by facts and by evidence.
6: White House Press Secretary Caroline Levitz says President Trump will also remark on intensifying attacks on Iran and the economy.
5: Fox's Jared Halpern at the White House. On the Senate floor earlier today, Democratic leader Chuck Schumer predicted tonight's speech would not break any new ground.
8: Trump won't expose anything of substance about 2020. He'll just echo the same stale, baseless, pathetic lies he's repeated for 6 years.
5: Schumer said this speech is about laying groundwork to undermine the 2026 election. Meanwhile, the Department of Homeland Security says it's found thousands of non-citizens on voter rolls in four states, though California Governor Gavin Newsom in a statement said California law is clear. You must be a U.S. citizen to vote in state and federal elections. Fighting between the U.S. and Iran intensifying, with the U.S. military targeting a key hub to controlling the Strait of Hormuz that could isolate the Revolutionary Guard. Meanwhile, Bahrain and Kuwait facing Iranian fire. Both countries host U.S. forces and have been facing repeated rounds of fire in the past few days. Two people confirmed dead in massive flooding in South Texas.
9: We want to do everything we possibly can to protect our lives.
5: Governor Greg Abbott, who says there have been more than 200 water rescues, more rain is expected through tomorrow. Taco Bell has taken immediate action, it says, to voluntarily remove potentially impacted lettuce that could be linked to a stomach bug outbreak. 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
2: A Trump cabinet member tells a personal story about threats made on his life at a State Department event focusing on political terrorism.
3: Treasury Secretary Scott Bessent told officials from dozens of countries at the event about an attempt on his life that happened just 2 hours after being sworn into his position.
4: So any of you who want to report that this is a fiction and does not exist, be there for the sentencing this August.
3: The Justice Department says 24-year-old Ryan English of Massachusetts pleaded guilty in March to charges related to the attempted assassination of Bessent. Police say English admitted to having Molotov cocktails and traveling to Washington, D.C. with the intention of killing a government official. His sentencing is set for August 14th. Tanya J. Powers, Fox News.
2: President Trump's teleprompter operators on unpaid leave after reports that he used his inside knowledge to make bets about the president's speeches on the online prediction market Kalshi. Gabriel Perez is accused of using his inside knowledge to win more than $100,000, betting on what the president would say in addresses like the State of the Union. Perez has been operating President Trump's teleprompter since 2016. Minnesota YMCA campers are rescued after being stranded by Canadian wildfires.
5: It was two groups of YMCA campers, all teens, that got stranded north of the border in a remote area as wildfires raged, preventing the campers from being able to evacuate.
6: It took one call, and over the night, all their forces were activated to go and rescue Minnesota campers from the Y. And that speaks volumes to our neighbors from Canada, our friends who've always been there, and I am just incredibly grateful.
5: Minnesota Governor Tim Walz also declaring a peacetime emergency this week and has mobilized the state National Guard over multiple wildfires that have broken out on the southern side of the Minnesota-Canada border.
2: Fox's Jeff Bonasso.
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It is the Jesse Kelly Show, final hour of the Jesse Kelly Show on a wonderful, amazing Thursday as we lead ourselves into Friday. I almost called it Friday. I can't help it. It's the final hour of Thursday's show. So here's what we have on tap for this hour. We're going to talk about destroying DEI and why that's going to be uncomfortable. The American media continues to embarrass itself. Another one of those headlines that go, wait a minute, we were doing what? All that email, so much more coming up tonight on the world famous Jesse Kelly Show. Now, let me do this. Let's say that I run a big company. I have 1,000 people in my company. And let's say that I decide one day, and I probably would make this decision, we are not going to promote any more short people. Certainly not short men. If you are under 6 feet tall, sorry, we're only looking to promote people who are taller than you. So 6 feet and up, you can get a promotion. If you're 5'10", or God forbid, 5'8", sorry, not going to happen for you. And I run my company like this for, we'll call it 10 years. Now, let's skip past the obvious, where my company would obviously, it would falter. It may even fail, because think about all the under 6 foot talent there is out there that I would be missing out on, and they wouldn't want to work for me, and the other shrimps would quit. And did you understand? But we'll set all that stuff aside. But at the end of that 10 years, a new CEO steps in, and he doesn't want to do this discrimination based on height anymore. He wants to do things the right way. No matter how tall you are, if you're the best, you can get promoted.

0: promoted in this company. Okay, sounds good. I'm sure you're all on board. I'm on board. But what's going to be the result of that new philosophy? What's going to happen with this new philosophy? Just merit, height doesn't matter anymore. What is going to be the result? Well, tall people are going to get fired. Tall people are going to miss the next promotion. Tall people, maybe a lot of them. If we have 1,000 people in our company, maybe 200 people get fired the first year, and they're all tall. And that, from the outside looking in, or maybe if you have a super tender heart, that may look like discrimination, right? Well, now they're discriminating against tall people. No, they're trying to right wrongs and even things out. And to do so, once you've let communists destroy things, to patch things back up is going to involve some level of discomfort and pain. There's a headline today from the New York Times. Opportunities narrow for women as Hegseth blocks more promotions. And if you look down, it says for the first time in more than a decade, no active duty Navy officers are likely to be promoted to admiral this year. Okay. Well, you know how it went under the Biden administration. You know how it's been going for quite some time in the military. The military has been infected with DEI as much as the university system is. And qualified men have been passed over for women. And this goes beyond that, by the way. Qualified white people have been passed over for black people because that looked good to the next level up. Hey, General, we only promoted women this cycle. Hey, General, no whiteys got promoted, only black people this cycle. Well, if you're going to step in now and fix that system, the result of that is going to be women are going to get fired. Probably a larger percentage of women are going to lose their jobs than men because you've been promoting women because they're women for God knows how long. How many Linda Faggins are in the military right now? Still, Pete Hegseth has done great work getting rid of them. That woman was the commandant of the Coast Guard. Linda Faggin came out and said that her goal was to make sure it was more women. What a ridiculous goal. But remember, that's the commandant of the Coast Guard. That means that was the policy for years. So for years, men missed out and women got promotions they didn't deserve. Well, yeah, Linda Faggin may be gone, but now you still have the consequences. And it's going to take a while and it's going to look unfair when you try to clean those consequences up. That's just the way it is. It's just the way it is. Let's talk about Democrats being the party of foreigners and another headline that's makes you look at it twice. This is the headline from CBS News. The DHS could weigh immigrants' use of Medicaid, food, and housing help in green card decisions. We weren't already doing that? That previously was not under consideration? Whether or not you get a green card, we weren't looking at whether or not that foreigner was blood-sucking off the American taxpayer? Good freaking grief. And we know why that is, of course, because the Democrat Party prefers foreigners over Americans. And we know why that is, because we talk about it all the time. The foreigner, if you're an America-hating Democrat, the foreigner is just easier to deal with. American citizens don't want their country destroyed, and they don't want you to loot, right? American citizens hear this stuff and they get angry.
1: During that short period of time, 76 days, how much taxpayer money went out the door of the Department of Energy?
2: From the loan program office in loans and commitments, $93 billion. As I mentioned, I'm told I'm holding back clearly in place stuff. There is lots of funds that have gone out the door and commitments that were made from businesses.

0: that provided no business plan, no numbers about their own financial solvency or how this project should
1: actually
0: work.
1: So you're telling me that the Department of Energy, in the 76-day period, before their boss was going to leave office, gave or loaned money to entities that had no business plan?
0: Correct.
1: No financials?
0: Correct.
2: You hear that and you're filled with rage. How angry do you think foreigners are? I'll tell you, you know what? I'll play you. This is a Somali woman. She hears that clip. I play this clip for this woman. How angry do you think she'll be?
3: If childcare is cut, I'm unable to work or go to school. I understand fraud is bad.
2: You think she's mad that Joe Biden and the communists sent $93 billion out of your money out? Think that keeps her up at night? No, she doesn't care. All the foreigner wants is a cut. Give him a little cut of the loot. Give him some legal protections. And he's yours for life. That's why all the Democrats talk like this. They're all of them.
4: But ICE, as we understand it, their rules of engagement, their lack of training, and then, frankly, just the obscene amount of resources they have, to me, just not pass muster. And it is just not what we need as a country right now.
2: Hey, Jesse, sorry for the dumb question, but why are there so many Somalis here in the USA? I can kind of understand the Haitians being in the Caribbean, still should not be here, he said, but Somalia is on the other side of the world. Would love any insight or history on how and why this happened. Let me break it down for you. The American West sees itself as very kind. The Christian-based American West sees itself as very kind and tries to be very kind. And the result of that is whenever we are involved in a conflict of any kind somewhere, whatever third world dump it is, we will take in gigantic quantities of, quote, refugees, because we're not just dropping bombs and firing bullets. We're caring for people. So in the wake of all that, you know, Black Hawk Down stuff, you should go look at it and all that stuff. Very fascinating. We decided it would just be the right thing to do to take in a few Somalis. But then a few turns into a few more because you got to bring your sister over. And then that turns into a few more because you just got married and your cousin, sister's brother come over. 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
4: 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This is from the New York Post, the headline, J.D. Vance tells Joe Rogan that Israel wants to keep the Iran war going indefinitely and the Trump administration screwed up with the Epstein files. And he said, it was his quote, there's a lot more to it. I know beyond a shadow of a doubt that there's been people within the Israeli government who are trying to, like, actually shift us away from negotiations because they want to continue the military campaign. I don't know why this is controversial at all. They've made these announcements publicly. And I don't know why it's controversial that Israel would want to continue the Iranian campaign. Why would Israel want to stop attacking their number one geopolitical enemy? And why is it controversial to say that Israel doesn't want to stop attacking their number one geopolitical enemy? People make such big deals out of things that are just basic facts because people are addicted to being offended by everything underneath the sun. It's exhausting. Oh, here's one. Moms, what a beautiful headline. What a great example. This is one of the greatest examples I've seen in recent memory of how the media frames things. Listen to this headline. Moms of black babies are more likely to be flagged to police over alleged pregnancy drug use. Let me read it to you again, just so you can try to follow along here. Moms of black babies are more likely to be flagged to police over alleged pregnancy drug use. Black moms are using more drugs. That, if you want a true headline, that's what it is. You can love that or hate that, but they do all the testing. Remember, they have to do testing.

whole shop ended up singing it. He later came to me and said, I know this radio host that plays that song. And I said, yes, I do too, Jesse Kelly. We both laughed. You could use that song as a secret password to your club. Just a thought. Thank you for your attention in this manner. Have a good one.

0: you must not offend. Munch, munch, munch a bunch of Fritos.
1: Ah, that's beautiful. And I played it earlier. I can't stop laughing about Stephen Miller not being quite as delicate as everyone else when he's like, look at all these Antifa people. What a bunch of freaks.
2: It's not a coincidence that when you look at these violent Antifa demonstrations, you see any photograph of those who were assembled. To be blunt, not one of the people that is demonstrating looks like a normal person. Not one looks normal. They're all deformed in some way in their appearance, in their dress, in their mannerism. Why is that? Why, if you look at two photographs and you see a normal American street, you see an Antifa protest. Why do the people that are violently demonstrating, why is there not one normal-looking person among them? Every one of them, through the course of their life and their decisions, has scarred their body and their appearance in many different ways, to the point in which their outer appearance becomes a manifestation of their inner hatred. Trust your instincts. To all people and across all civilizations, you know what normal is. You know what beautiful is. You know what good is. You know that families are right.
1: Let me have a talk with you again. Certainly, if you're questioning where you fall politically, and I'm not going to use taxes or something like that, I'm going to play for you something and then we'll talk. This is Michelle Obama. Last time we checked, I think they're worth something like $400 million, the Obamas are. They came from not much. Michelle Obama spent eight years as royalty. We don't like to think about our politicians that way, but there's no other way to describe the life a president or first lady live. You're surrounded by staffers who do anything. Donald Trump has a button on his desk he presses, and a maitre d' brings him not only Diet Cokes. This is a true story, by the way. Don Jr. told me this. Not only does the maitre d' bring him Diet Cokes, he brings in a tray of candies. Candies are Donald Trump's vice. You know, he doesn't drink. Candies, and I don't remember what the candies are, so I don't want to act like I do, but a variety of candies, and Trump, just after pressing a button, picks some junk food. It's royalty, royal security, royal accommodations, royal travel. Let's make you a special multi-billion dollar plane. Imagine what living that life would be like. Royalty. Michelle Obama, she lived that life for 8 years. She came from nothing, lived like royalty, and now she's worth $400 million. You can do whatever you want with $400 million, obviously. There's nothing you can't do. I'm going to play you something. We'll have a political talk next. Before I play you that, I want to tell you that you don't have to deal with insurance anymore as a business owner. You may think you do. 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
10: Good night, everyone, and welcome to the news. A new poll shows South Dakota Governor Larry Rodin with a wide lead heading into the Republican runoff for governor. The Emerson College polling and Kello Land Media Group survey finds Rodin with 62% support among likely Republican runoff voters, compared to 32% for Aberdeen businessman Toby Doden. 7% remain undecided. The poll surveyed 500 likely runoff voters and has a margin of error of plus or minus 4.3%. The runoff is set for July 28th, after no candidate reached the 35% threshold needed to win the June 2nd primary outright. Rodin said the numbers do not change his campaign's mission.
11: It's an encouragement, but it doesn't change what our mission is. We're just going to continue to work and keep our nose on the ground and get around and meet people and continue to share our message of what our vision is for the state of South Dakota. It's encouraging, but it's a snapshot in time, and the only poll that counts is the one that they take on July 28th.
10: Doden rejected the poll and says his campaign is focused on voters it believes will turn out in a low turnout runoff.
12: Our internal polling today looks amazing. We are ahead amongst early voters by a pretty decent margin. And guess what? We're not buying into it. It's absurd. It literally is absurd. I'm embarrassed that we're having to talk about it. The great news is one poll matters. That poll is July 28th. It's the amazing people of South Dakota.
10: The survey also shows former Dusty Johnson voters breaking heavily toward Rodin, with 95% now supporting him. Voters who backed John Hansen in June also favor Rodin, 69% to 31%. Again, the runoff election is coming up on July 28th. From the WNAX Nighttime News Desk, I'm Chloe Beltrand.
13: Here's your updated 570 WNAX forecast. A wave moving through the region will keep the possibility for some showers and storms in the forecast for tonight and continuing for parts of the region into Friday, too. We are expecting hot temperatures to continue as we look ahead to finish out the work week and into the weekend time frame. Some changes in store, though, as we head toward next week. Now let's get a closer look at tonight's forecast. Could still see some scattered showers and storms across southeast parts of Nebraska, stretching into southern parts of Iowa, too. The rest of the region should see dry conditions as temperatures are forecast to hang on to the 70s across all of South Dakota. Meanwhile, for the rest of the region, temperatures forecast drop back to either side of 70 for lows tonight. Eastern parts of Iowa could see some scattered showers and storms for the day on Friday, the rest of the region looking at dry conditions. But temperatures will be hot. We're expecting highs mostly in the 90s. The exception will be central parts of South Dakota. We're expecting some triple digits in that region. I'm meteorologist Regina Cole on 570 WNAX. Right now, it's 88 degrees.
14: 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Remember, you can download the show, iHeart, Spotify, iTunes. So back to our little chat we were having really quickly. If you're politically undecided, you're not sure which way you're going to go. Maybe you're young. Maybe you're old. Maybe, hey, do I want to go left? Do I want to go right? So I just brought up how the American president, you know, the first lady, they are royalty. They're treated like royalty.

0: loyalty. Michelle Obama lived that life for 8 years. She's now got more money than she'll ever be able to spend, ever. I want you to listen to this person. I believe she's in her 60s. I'm pretty sure about that. I want you to listen to this person. Listen to how completely, utterly miserable she is all the time about everything. If you choose left instead of right, you will be miserable your entire life.
1: And they're trying to beat my husband, so they're trying to slow me down, right? And some of those first articles, they would always start, she was wearing a purple sheath and she had on this pair of shoes. It wouldn't matter what I said, Kiki. The article would start with what I had on.
2: Wow.
1: And I realized, oh, this is how they do women in politics. This is how we treat women in public life. We diminish them to just what they look like and not what I'm saving. Now, I'm giving impassionate speeches. I think people know now that I can give a speech.
2: Okay.
1: That didn't just start happening. You know, I was always really good on the campaign trail. I was always a powerful orator.
0: So miserable. Lives like a queen, plucked out of the streets of Chicago and handed a crown. Private jets. They're on Oprah's yacht. Mansions all across the country. Who knows how much she gets for speaking fees? Roaring crowds. Free everything, free meals, free clothes, free this. Michelle, can I have a picture? Private security. And she's miserable. Bitter and miserable. That is the choice you are making if you are, I'm assuming you're young. And you're trying to decide, your friends are lefties, they're Democrats, you want to fit in, you're not sure which way to go, maybe you don't like Trump, whatever. I'm not going to even make a political argument. I'm telling you right now, there's never been a happy leftist. It's not a thing. They are destroyers. They are miserable, miserable people. They are, Rubio said it. He nailed it. They hate everything. They hate themselves, by the way.
3: This is a distinctive and unique evil. It has always been driven by a hatred, above all else, a hatred for civilization itself. It is a revolt of the worst against the best, a revolt of the weak and the cowardly against the strong and the good. It is perpetrated by those who cannot build, who cannot create, who cannot achieve great things, and take their revenge upon the world for their own inadequacy by seeking to destroy those who can. This is what radical leftism is. It may wear various different slogans and ideologies across place and time. They can call themselves anti-capitalist or anti-imperialist or communist or anarchist or Marxist, but the fundamental character is always the same. It's always the same. It is a poisonous resentment cloaked in the language of equality and justice, and liberation, an overwhelming need to tear down what greater men have built, to wreck.
0: What's that sound like? A 62-year-old mother. Chris says she's an expectant grandmother. Do you have that? He said he thinks she's an expectant grandmother who has enough money. If she wakes up right now and decides that she wants to go to Athens and do some shopping at, Chris, what's a fancy Gucci. Is Gucci Gucci? She wants to go to Gucci in Athens. She can have a private jet lined up in 2 hours, personal security, the works, staying at the Four Seasons. You know it. Listen to how happy that has made
1: her. And they're trying to beat my husband, so they're trying to slow me down, right? And some of those first articles, they would always start, she was wearing a purple sheath. And
0: poor Michelle. They talked about what she was wearing. Another thing to be bitter about. Gosh, these people are miserable. Choose wisely, kids. Choose wisely. Jesse, I know how much you like being right. I do like being right. I do. What, Chris? Don't get that look on your face. I do that because I'm a petty, selfish, small person who Hey, don't agree.

0: with me, Chris, who really likes to focus mostly on me. And anyway, Jesse, the Amy Coney Barrett stuff is proving you right again. You always talk about the commies probe for weakness and attack it. Instead, you should show strength and they'll move on to a softer target. When you juxtapose Barrett caving to their tactics with Clarence Thomas talking about how he'd rather die than withdraw from his nomination, you can see it so clearly. They don't bother Clarence Thomas, even though he's much more damaging to their evil agenda. I've said this all the time. Did you know that the volume of hate mail we get into the show? Did you know that while the listenership grows all the time, the number of stations we're on grows all the time, the hate mail has actually gone down over the years? Why? I'll tell you exactly why. Because when we get the, Jesse, I'm offended. Jesse, you're evil. Jesse, you're this. Jesse, you're that. I don't come on here. Oh, guys, I'll tell you what. You know, I misspoke yesterday. And I'll tell you what. If I hurt anybody's feelings, I just don't know how I can live with myself. You being offended. I'd say things like, it's never my intention to offend anybody. Just thinking about that makes me cry in my pillow at night. So I'm here to tell you that it'll never happen again on this show. You know what that would do? It would increase the amount of hate mail I got tenfold. Because these people are like sharks in the water. And when they smell blood, they just start to attack. And so many losers in the GOP have never gotten this and still don't get it. They think that they can just accommodate them a little. Well, maybe if we moderated a little, maybe if I spoke really gently to them, maybe if I pat them on the head, what if we just tore down a Robert E. Lee statue? After all, I don't believe in slavery. That will prove to these people that I'm being reasonable. Let's just tear down Robert E. Lee statues, right? He was a Confederate. Wonderful man, by the way, but that's another story. Oh, what do you mean? You want to tear down Thomas Jefferson now? Christopher Columbus next? Teddy Roosevelt? I don't understand. I already gave you the Robert E. Lee statue. When they asked you to tear down a Robert E. Lee statue, you should have built 10 more of them surrounding it. And then they would have never asked you for anything again. Because they would have moved on to softer targets. But we lack testosterone on the right. We are getting better. Hey, look, I don't mean to be all bad. We're getting better. We're starting to speak like this.
1: One of the criticisms you sometimes hear of communism, for example, is that it sounds good in theory, but it never works in practice. That's actually not true. Communism does not sound good in theory. The world it envisions for all of us is small, flat, gray, leveled of all exception. Drained of all that is good and noble in the human soul. The world it envisions is a world without courage, a world without creativity or ambition, a world without heroes or glory or great causes to strive towards, without a world without miracles, without myths, without men who rise above the rest to do incredible and extraordinary things. And the world communism envisions is a world without God.
0: That's lovely to hear. One more segment. Hang on.
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0: It's officially the dog days of summer all across the country. 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
2: 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We still have room on our getaway to San Francisco in early September. Or perhaps you would rather go to Niagara Falls. And don't take your eyes off our fall foliage trips. There are two of them. The first one to New England, and the other one takes us to Georgia and the Carolinas.
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9: It is the Jesse Kelly Show, final segment of the Jesse Kelly Show on a magnificent Thursday as we near the end of the week. You know, tomorrow's Ask Dr. Jesse Friday. Get your questions emailed in now to jesse@jessekellyshow.com. Jesse, would Aubrey ever be open to coming on the show one Friday and have her read Ask Dr. Jesse questions, perhaps maybe even answer the questions that are about you? I actually pitched this to Aubrey. No chance. Absolutely no chance whatsoever. She said she'd be too nervous. It's a national radio show. She said, what if I do say something wrong? I said, have you listened to the show before? Does it seem like a show where we care about that? She completely refuses. Also, I can't allow you to have access to her, because remember that lie I told you I was going to tell her about my health folder and I said it was in the studio? I told her that lie this morning. She came to me again. And she said, where is your folder? Because she was talking about her folder and her health. And that doctor says my blood work's perfect and blah, blah, blah, blah, blah. Well, she brought it up again. And I gave her the, I don't know where it is. I think I brought it into the studio. The studio? What do you mean? You can't leave that laying around. I was like, yeah, I was probably reading it or going over some stuff. You know, I don't know. Either way, we're flooded out. What, Chris? It's an excellent point, Chris. Sometimes when you leave stuff out, the cleaning lady throws it away. We got those Mexican cleaning ladies in there. They don't habla. They don't know whether that's important or not important. They clearly threw it away. I need to get, Chris, do we have a paper shredder in here? I need to get rid of it is the problem. I need to get rid of it before she gets even more suspicious. My lies are building on top of the other lies, and I'm going to be discovered soon. And I don't even know that it was that bad, but it was bad enough that I would get the, you're not having breakfast tacos again. It would be something like that, right? I can already tell it's going to be a problem. The news is a problem. You know that dude in Houston tried to run down an ICE officer, got killed? Listen to how the media presents him.
10: He did the same thing every day and never really complained about it.
9: These are his sons they're interviewing. CBS News.
10: He did the same thing every day and never really complained about it. Woke up early before the rest of the world did. Took with him a lunchbox with very delicious food that my mom cooked. Every time that he would...
9: Probably breakfast tacos.
10: But get into his van just before pulling out of the driveway. He would say a little prayer and he would do the cross. This is a man who just wanted to work. And he wanted to put

0: others to work. He wanted people to achieve the American.
1: You ever hear any puff pieces like this on CBS News about the parents whose daughter was butchered by a foreigner? I haven't seen any of those, have you? That's weird.
0: Dream, just like he gave us the opportunity to achieve the American dream.
1: Here over 30 years and never became an American. That seems like an important part of the American dream. Oh, here's another thing. Trump administration investigating 75 driver schools for fraud, helping non-citizens get licenses. That's another question I have. Chris, will you do some research on this? How many pieces has CBS News done on the families left behind after a foreigner splatters a bunch of people on the highway and kills them? You know what? We'll dig into that while this thing
2: and
1: plays.
2: And he came to the U.S. more than 30 years ago.
0: Correct.
2: It's a long time.
0: Very long time. More than half his life.
2: What did he think about the U.S., about living here?
3: He was drawn by the promise that in America you can, if you put in the work, you'll get paid what you deserve. And the idea that in America you can build yourself up from nothing to become someone and to give your family a better future. And I think he really thought fondly of the United States.
1: Yeah. 30 years, huh? Never became a citizen. Must have been super fond of the place. 30 years. Never became a citizen. Hey, Jesse, I'm writing as I have not heard anyone bring up this point yet. You brought up the idea of being prepared for disaster. However, a few weeks ago, you told us you don't even have $1,000 of cash on hand. How can you be possibly prepared for power grid failure if you're relying on plastic? Almost makes me wonder if you're a closet millennial. Keep more cash on hand. The idea of having a lot of cash on hand makes me nervous. And it makes me nervous because the one time in my life, I went and pulled a large quantity of money out of the bank. It was $1,000. I told you this story. I pulled $1,000 out of the bank because I had to give it to Ob. She was taking it back to give it to her grandma or someone like that. I forget who it was. We were just helping her out. It's no big deal. I pull $1,000 out of the bank. I get up to the studio, and my phone starts blowing up immediately. I was followed from the bank by a den of thieves who were clearly working with someone inside the bank. She let him know he's got $1,000. They busted out the window of my car, scratched it all up. That is the largest quantity of money I have ever pulled out of the bank, and I got it stolen. I don't think I held it for more than 5 seconds. Sorry, I'm a little jaded by now.
4: And now,
5: here's a headline.
6: You know the thing.
4: Headlines we didn't get to.
1: United's new middle seat option ditches the middle seat. I actually have a huge problem with this. I want people to sit in the middle seat because I sat in the middle seat for so much of my life. And you know what? Every time I did, I determined right then and there that I was going to better myself. So I never had to do it again. The middle seat is motivational. Abdul El Sayed wears luxury watches worth thousands while campaigning against the wealthy. Communism's never for them. It's always for you. It's never for them. Cannibalism is bad for your health, scientists find. Oh, well, now they tell us. Hegseth defiantly says flyovers will continue until morale improves despite safety warnings. I think it was the Blue Angels flew over a beach in Florida. Yeah, it was the Blue Angels. That sounds friggin' sweet. Ask Dr. Jesse. Friday is going to be friggin' sweet. We'll do it tomorrow. That's all.

Jesse Kelly here. 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
2: This is a Fox News alert, election security. I'm Lee Silasera. That was the focus of President Trump's address this evening as we head into the midterm.
3: Election integrity has been a focus of President Trump's second term. In his national address, he refocused on maintaining the sanctity of America's elections and pointed a finger at whom he claims is trying to interfere.
4: The People's Republic of China carried out what is believed to be the largest compromise of election data in history.
3: He's released once classified documents he says proves it was a coordinated effort by China on many fronts. The president also claimed China attempted to influence the 2020 election for former President Joe Biden.
2: Fox's Kurnal Scott. The president also citing the length of time it took to count votes in California's primaries. California Governor Gavin Newsom saying in a statement, California law is clear. Only U.S. citizens can vote in local and federal elections. And he wrote, voter fraud is extremely rare and almost always committed by U.S. citizens. This afternoon, Senate Democratic Leader Chuck Schumer said the president's claims have nothing to do with the 2020 election.
5: This is about laying groundwork to undermine the 2026 election before a single vote has been cast.
2: Schumer accused President Trump of trying to discredit American voters. Bridges that are key to control of Iran's Strait of Hormuz on the list of targets of new strikes by U.S. forces.
6: That's Iran's principal naval and commercial port on the Strait of Hormuz. And for the first time since President Trump ordered the return of the naval blockade of all Iranian ports, U.S. Marines seized an oil tanker in the Gulf of Oman carrying 2 million barrels of oil, a ship the U.S. Treasury sanctioned as part of Iran's shadow fleet back in 2024.
2: Fox's Lucas Tomlinson in Tel Aviv. 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
2: A jury in Kentucky has ordered a ghost gun company to pay more than $100 million to the family of a teenager who killed himself 3 years ago.
3: After a 2-day trial this week, a jury in Louisville awarded the family of Henry Willis a little more than $4 million in economic damages and $100 million in punitive damages. He was 18 when he bought a ghost gun from Husky Armory and put it together before using it to kill himself. Willis's mother, Laura Herp, said after the verdict,
4: "I firmly believe my son would be alive today if Husky Armory had sold him that ghost gun. Putting time and space between a person in crisis and a firearm can make all the difference between life and death."
3: Attorneys for the family say Husky Armory did not attend the trial. A state court previously issued a default judgment against the company for failing to respond to the lawsuit. Jessica Rosenthal, Fox News.
2: In the aftermath of England's World Cup elimination, a political dispute brews between the UK and Argentina.
5: After defeating England 2-1 in Wednesday's World Cup semi-final in Atlanta,

0: Argentina players celebrated in front of their fans. Some held a banner thrown down by their supporters. It read in Spanish, "The Malvinas are Argentine." This a reference to the UK's Falkland Islands, a South Pacific archipelago claimed by Buenos Aires. Political messages aren't allowed at the World Cup. The British government wants soccer chiefs at FIFA to investigate the incident. In 2012, a South Korean player received a 2-game ban for holding a banner referencing a territorial dispute with Japan. In London, Jonathan Savage, Fox News.
1: The FDA has approved a first-of-its-kind pill that it says can drastically reduce cholesterol. The drug can lower dangerous cholesterol in a way that's previously only been available with injectable drugs. The pill from Merck blocks a liver protein. I'm Lisa Lacerra. This is Fox News.

0: and also agencies spending less than lawmakers had appropriated. The biggest contributor, the Department of Social Services, they returned $32 million worth of unused funding, more than 80% of all the unspent agency dollars statewide. Sioux Falls Democratic Representative Eric Mucky says that that raises questions.
1: Reversions are something that we can actually control as a legislature. And as a practice, it's important for us to state when we're balancing the budget as we're required to every year, you can't come to me and give me bad information or different information about how we might go about something in a budget and then later on say we didn't actually need that money.
0: Now, Mucky points to ongoing challenges that DSS faces and adds that lawmakers should know if agencies don't actually need the money that they are requesting.
1: When we have known issues with addiction and behavioral health care challenges, when we know that we also have a shortfall of staff in the Department of Social Services, it asks the question, did the department and the administration actually budget properly?
0: But Rapid City Republican Representative Mike Derby, who's the chair of the House Appropriations Committee, defended the state's budgeting practices. He says forecasting expenses over a year in advance is difficult and major cuts to the budget just aren't realistic.
2: I will defend how we put our budget together, having spent that amount of time on it, and I'll go toe-to-toe with anybody that thinks they can cut $1 billion out of the state budget. It's just darn nigh impossible.
0: Now, lawmakers will be taking another look at state revenues and spending when the Appropriations Committee meets on Monday in Pierre. In Iowa, Attorney General Brenna Byrd says her office is putting new attention on cold cases, including investigations that have gone unsolved for decades. Byrd was in Sioux City this past week for meetings and local media visits as she finishes her first four-year term. One of the issues that she highlighted, though, was work by the Attorney General's office to help county attorneys review and pursue long-running unsolved cases.
3: We've doubled the number of prosecutors in our office. Those are the prosecutors that travel all over Iowa prosecuting murder cases, rape cases, child molesters. And also, we now have a cold case unit that's working on the over 400 unsolved homicide cases around Iowa, working with county attorneys, but also working with state, local, and federal law enforcement, just seeing what we can do, a fresh set of eyes, looking at those cases.
0: Now, Byrd says some of those stretch back decades.
3: Nobody gets away with murder, and that families always know we don't give up. We don't give up. The first cold case my office charged and brought to trial, 37 years old.
0: She says her staff does not replace local prosecutors, but they do step in when county attorneys ask for help with legal resources, review, or support. Byrd also says that the public still plays a role. She says even a small detail remembered years later can help investigators connect evidence or move a case forward.
3: Looking for leads. Is there new technology? Are there witnesses that need to be re-interviewed? Just always turning over those new leads. And just would say, if there's anybody out there that thinks they know something or might about a cold case, tell local law enforcement or call my office. Even if it's something little, it could lead to something big.
0: The AG says victims' families and the communities deserve answers, even when a case has been quiet for a long time. From the WNAX Newsroom, I'm Tim Borman.

There are, in my opinion, two perfect places to meet this show. Deep in an armchair with the lights turned low, or out on a lonesome stretch of blacktop with your dashboard glowing like a tiny constellation. I'm Cousin Court Hawkins, thanking you for making this show part of your journey tonight. You're tuned in to the Lost Highway Radio Show, and for the next 3 hours, my aim is simple. To dissolve the walls of your room or the miles on your odometer. We're going to travel, not in space, but in time. Every crackle of the vinyl, every moan of a steel guitar, just another mile marker on a road that leads back to a simpler and truer sound. It's the sound of a jukebox in a forgotten bar, a car radio pulling in a clear channel station from five states away, a record player in a living room where the conversation ran out, but

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So whether you're parked or you're piling up the miles, just turn the knob up a little. 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
3: I don't know if y'all can hear that hum. It might be a noise that is particular to my kitchen. But let me tell you, it's the sound of everything coming to life. Tubes warming up, currents flowing, all this machinery I got doing its own little miracle dance. It's a mystery to me, but I'm grateful for it. It lets me reach out and touch your ears from a thousand miles away. I'm Cousin Cord Hawkins. The machinery is humming nicely tonight. You're on the Lost Highway Radio Show, and I've got a tower of tunes ready to spin, tales ready to be told. The magic is operational, so let's not waste a second of it.

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4: Here's your updated 570 WNAX forecast. A wave moving through the region will keep the possibility for some showers and storms in the forecast for tonight and continuing for parts of the region into Friday, too. We are expecting hot temperatures to continue as we look ahead to finish out the work week and into the weekend time frame. Some changes in store, though, as we head toward next week. Now let's get a closer look at tonight's forecast. Could still see some scattered showers and storms across southeast parts of Nebraska, stretching into southern parts of Iowa, too. The rest of the area should see dry conditions overnight, as temperatures are forecast to hang on to the 70s across all of South Dakota. Meanwhile, for the rest of the region, temperatures forecast drop back to either side of 70 for lows tonight. Eastern parts of Iowa could see some scattered showers and storms for the day on Friday. The rest of the region looking at dry conditions, but temperatures will be hot. We're expecting highs mostly in the 90s. The exception will be central parts of South Dakota. We're expecting some triple digits in that region. I'm meteorologist Regina Cole on 570 WNAX. Right now, it's 80 degrees.
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2: This is a Fox News alert. I'm Sue Guzman. President Trump addressing the nation tonight, alleging widespread Chinese interference in the 2020 presidential election.
3: 18 states have been bought, stolen, or hacked by China. Yet those responsible for sounding the alarm instead kept the information secret and hidden. They did not disclose to me as president or to anyone else.
2: Says he's authorized a declassification of documents outlining the alleged interference. Two people are dead in flash flooding in Texas.
4: A male near Comfort, who was swept away in an RV. Another is a female in Uvalde.
2: And Texas Governor Greg Abbott, America's listening to Fox News.
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6: Good night, everyone, and welcome to the news. A Norfolk, Nebraska man will spend decades in federal prison after investigators found thousands of exploitative images and videos involving minors on his electronic devices. 21-year-old Noah Hale was sentenced Monday to 35 years in federal prison after pleading guilty to production, receipt, and possession of child sexual abuse material. He'll also serve a lifetime term of supervised release after his prison sentence ends. Federal investigators say the case began in early 2024 when the FBI received tips linking Hale to multiple social media accounts allegedly used to contact and manipulate underage victims online. Investigators found roughly 2,300 media files flagged as evidence. U.S. Attorney Leslie Woods called Hale a predator who exploited children from behind a computer screen and said the lengthy sentence ensures he will be unable to contact children online for many years. And extreme heat is putting new pressure on the regional power grid. And in Minnesota, Worthington Public Utilities is now asking customers to cut back on electricity use. The utility says it's been placed under a level 2 energy emergency alert after receiving notice from its regional transmission organization. That means available electric generation is not expected to be enough to meet demand. Residents are being asked to turn off unnecessary lights and appliances, raise thermostats a few degrees, and delay running washers, dryers, and dishwashers until the emergency eases. The city warns that if demand does not come down, the alert could move to level 3. At that point, Worthington may be required to reduce electrical load through rolling blackouts across the community. Worthington Public Utilities says the public's cooperation is appreciated while crews and grid operators work through the high demand period. From the WNAX Nighttime News Desk, I'm Chloe Beltrand.
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never really ends, though, does it? I mean, it's always just a new stretch of pavement, a new dirt path through the pines, one that you can find and travel down. And I'm glad you decided to ride along with me on this next leg. I'm Cord Hawkins, your driver of this musical rig that I like to call the Lost Highway Radio Show. 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

You're at Kez and Cord on the Lost Highway Radio Show, and let's pause now for a word from one of our fine sponsors. On a hot day, your body needs shaved ice. Your soul, that might need a little salvation. For both, let me recommend to you Pete's Piety and Piraguas. Get a cherry piragua so red and sweet it'll make you smile. And while you're there, Pete will hear your confession from the other side of the snow cone machine. It's confidential, and the strawberry syrup washes away the taste of sin. Pete's Piety and Piraguas. Forgiveness is sweet, but the mango is sweeter.

And they tell me that I got a mailbox that don't sit on a post. It's drifting somewhere out in the ether. A phantom box. And now if your words find their way into it, then they find me. The address that you aim for is losthighwayradio@protonmail.com. Think of it like call letters for quiet thoughts.

0: 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I'm Cord Hawkins. Thanks for joining me tonight.
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2: 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Great years in the Navy.
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this message reaches a million people or more every week. Spreading the gospel is more than one voice speaking to a million. It is and must continue to be a million voices, each speaking to one, pointing them to our friend Jesus.

0: Well, now that there was the sound of an hour well spent. Cousin Cord Hawkins, thanking you from the bottom of my heart for lending me your ears tonight. Now, the coffee pot has run a little bit low, and it appears that a second shift of fireflies are getting to work. But I notice the old transmitter is still warm. This is the Lost Highway Radio Show. I'm fitting to brew up another pot, and I'll meet you back here in just a little bit. So I'll keep the light on in the window.
1: Here's your updated 570 WNAX forecast. A wave moving through the region will keep the possibility for some showers and storms in the forecast for tonight and continuing for parts of the region into Friday, too. We are expecting hot temperatures to continue as we look ahead to finish out the work week and into the weekend time frame. Some changes in store, though, as we head toward next week. Now let's get a closer look at tonight's forecast. Could still see some scattered showers and storms across southeast parts of Nebraska, stretching into southern parts of Iowa, too. The rest of the area should see dry conditions overnight. As temperatures are forecast to hang on to the 70s across all of South Dakota. Meanwhile, for the rest of the region, temperatures forecast drop back to either side of 70 for lows tonight. Eastern parts of Iowa could see some scattered showers and storms for the day on Friday. The rest of the region looking at dry conditions, but temperatures will be hot. We're expecting highs mostly in the 90s. The exception will be central parts of South Dakota. We're expecting some triple digits in that region. I'm meteorologist Regina Cole on 570 WNAX. Right now, it's 80 degrees.
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3: As Grandpa Bob always says, if it's in the shed, it ain't making you any money. 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

0: Central Command, it appears that these strikes are ongoing, and this comes on top of the three waves of American airstrikes launched just yesterday. And while CENTCOM says this is the fifth straight night of airstrikes, really they've been going on for more than a week, going back to July 7th when President Trump made the decision to ramp up this conflict and turn it back into a major military operation. We're seeing F-35 stealth fighter jets being launched from bases in the region. We're also seeing fighter jets from the USS George H.W. Bush and the USS Abraham Lincoln. Lincoln F-18s. You also have F-35s aboard Lincoln. You also saw this blockade being enforced with that oil tanker getting its stack shot out by those Hellfire missiles, likely from a drone.
1: The latest round of strikes has concluded. 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
2: Flash flooding in Texas, claiming some more lives. Governor Greg Abbott.
3: A male near Comfort, who was swept away in an RV. Another is a female in Uvalde, who was swept away while driving on a road.
2: More than 1,000 emergency crew members have responded, including some from Oklahoma, and have rescued dozens of people from the high waters there. From flooding to burning, smoke from Canadian wildfires flowing across the border into the U.S. Fox Weather's Katie Byrne is in Cleveland.
4: This is some of the worst air quality in years for parts of the Midwest and Northeast. Here in Cleveland, there's a smell of burning wood in the air. Health officials are urging people to limit their time outside, especially kids, older adults, and anyone with breathing problems, with air quality alerts stretching across a dozen states from Minnesota to New England. Jackie Hayes says the conditions make her eyes water.
5: Terrible respiration, eye burning, terrible redness in my eyes, using Visine, that doesn't work.
4: Hundreds of wildfires continue to burn across Canada. Forecasters say smoke will keep drifting south with the wind, but relief is on the way, with rain expected in the region as soon as Friday, and that'll help clear the air. In Cleveland, Ohio, Katie Byrne, Fox Weather.
2: And millions remain under poor air quality alerts for Friday. Taco Bell says it is taking action now because of a major cyclospora outbreak. Fast food chain saying in a statement that it has pulled certain ingredients from some locations amid the outbreak of parasitic infections causing explosive diarrhea across the U.S. The health and safety of our guests, it says, is our top priority. Michigan has seen the most cases of cyclosporiasis of any state in the U.S. so far. As of Wednesday, there were more than 3,700 cases that have been reported in that state alone. I'm Sue Guzman. This is Fox News.
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7: 5 minutes after 11 o'clock on your Thursday night, it is the 16th of July. We're working our way towards what's going to be a very warm weekend. Temperatures going to be in excess of 100, both on Friday and Sunday. 99, pushing right up against the century mark on Saturday. Stick around because Weather Eye will be coming up a bit later this hour to tell you all about the forecast. A Norfolk, Nebraska man is going to be spending decades in federal prison after investigators found thousands of exploitive images and videos involving minors on his electronic devices. 21-year-old Noah Hale was sentenced on Monday to 35 years in federal prison after pleading guilty to the production, receipt, and possession of child sexual abuse material. He'll also serve a lifetime term of supervised release following the end of his prison sentence. Federal investigators say the case started in early 2024 when the FBI received tips linking Hale to multiple social media accounts allegedly used to contact and manipulate underage victims online. Authorities executed a search warrant at Hale's home in February.

0: of 2024. According to prosecutors, they found roughly 2,300 media files flagged as evidence, many believed to be original content created by girls Hale had victimized. Prosecutors say Hale used grooming tactics, emotional manipulation, and threats of violence or sexual harm to coerce minors into creating and sending images and videos. U.S. Attorney Leslie Woods called Hale a predator who exploited children from behind a computer screen and said the lengthy sentence ensures that he will be unable to contact children online for many years. A new poll shows South Dakota Governor Larry Roden with a wide lead heading into the Republican runoff for governor later this month. The Emerson College polling and Kelloland Media Group survey finds Roden with 62% support among likely Republican runoff voters, compared with 32% for Aberdeen businessman Toby Doden. 7% remain undecided. The poll surveyed 500 likely runoff voters and has a margin of error of plus or minus 4.3%. Roden said the numbers do not change his campaign's mission.
1: It's an encouragement, but it doesn't change what our mission is. We're just going to continue to work and keep our nose on the ground and get around and meet people and continue to share our message of what our vision is for the state of South Dakota. It's encouraging, but it's a snapshot in time, and the only poll that counts is the one that they take on July 28th.
0: Now, Doden rejected the poll. He says his campaign is focused on voters that they believe will turn out in what they also believe will be a low turnout runoff.
2: Our internal polling today looks amazing. We are ahead amongst early voters by a pretty decent margin. And guess what? We're not buying into it. It's absurd. It literally is absurd. I'm embarrassed that we're having to talk about it. The great news is one poll matters. That poll is July 28th. It's the amazing people of South Dakota.
0: Now, the survey shows former Dusty Johnson voters broke heavily towards Roden, 95% now supporting him. Voters who backed John Hansen in June also favor Roden, 69% to 31%. The winner is going to be facing Democrat Dan Ahlers in the November general. And Ahlers believes that in this case, the party is the party.
3: I think regardless of who comes out of this, it's still going to be the same party that's been leading the state for the last 50 years. And we've seen what that brings.
0: Again, the runoff election is July 28th. Then we'll know. From the WNAX newsroom, I'm Tim Borman.
4: And where the pavement ends and the memories begin, that's where we hit that final hour. I'm Cousin Gord. 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

Then I awake and look around at these four gray walls that surround me. And I realize that I was only dreaming.

The signal's strong tonight. Clear as a bell. Makes me think maybe the paths are open. Now, if you got something burning a hole in your pocket meant for this old kitchen table broadcast, maybe a tale that needs telling, or a song crying out from the past, or maybe just a howdy from the other side of the pines, there is an address. Think of it like coordinates whispered on the wind. Now, you write it down real careful. 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Yeah, toss it out into the wires and the willows, and I can't say when I'll drift by to collect it, but drift by I do, eventually.

0: that song needs a little room to breathe, to echo out across water, if you will. So we'll take a minute. You stretch.
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0: $1 million bid, $1 million.
1: Pipers, America's land auctioneer.
2: A man will look at a tool and he'll see what it can do. A hammer, that'll drive a nail. A saw, that'll cut a board. But I like to look at the tool and try to see the hand that used it. The calluses it built up, the blisters, the house it built, the firewood it split, heck, even the coffin it fashioned. The tool, that's just a middleman. The real transaction is between a deed and a human will. We ain't defined by the tools we own, but by the wear that they put on our souls.
3: The most famous of all the voodoo queens that ever existed is Marie Laveau down in Louisiana. A lot of weird, ungodly tales about Marie. She's supposed to have a lot of magic potions.

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Of course, that's why I got that pile of vinyl in the other room. You're on the Lost Highway Radio Show. I'm Cousin Cord.

0: That right there, that's the sound of a promise kept. A promise of good music and quiet company. Remember, out here on the Lost Highway, there's always another promise just waiting to be made.
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3: In the pork division at Producers Livestock, we work with pork producers throughout the Midwest, assisting them with the marketing of their butcher hogs. We may negotiate spot market sales on behalf of the producer with a packer, but for the most part, we utilize formal marketing arrangements that we do already have in place.
2: So how are producers feeling about the current market?
3: So currently, the pork industry is in an environment that is dealing with many unknown factors and uncertainties that leads to an increase in the volatility of our markets. And some of that is impacted by changes in government policy with our new administration and its usage of tariffs, and some of that with swine herd health and the impact of PERS that many operations are going through. And also, as we're entering a new growing season, we know that that will influence the price of our feed down the road. It is essential for pork producers to have a sound marketing and risk management program, and we can help them establish a risk management plan. And working along with our commodity brokers here, we can help them determine the appropriate tools to use to mitigate price risk and to maximize the profitability of their operations.
2: Thank you very much. 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
7: News. I'm Ted Lindner. President Trump says his administration will release declassified documents that show evidence previous administrations worked to cover it up, mass voter fraud. Addressing the nation, the president on Thursday night claimed the FBI uncovered a scheme to award gift cards to fraudsters based on how many votes they cast.
8: It was pay, play, and cheat. The FBI agents working on the case believe that crimes were committed, yet the Biden Department of Justice slow-walked the investigation and killed it.
7: Senate Minority Leader Chuck Schumer, though, accusing the Trump administration of attempting to interfere in the midterm elections. And two people are dead in Texas following relentless rains and flash flooding.
9: A male near Comfort, who was swept away in an RV. Another is a female. In New Valley.
7: Texas Governor Greg Abbott. 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
11: Good night, everyone, and welcome to the news. A new poll shows South Dakota Governor Larry Rodin with a wide lead heading into the Republican runoff for governor. The Emerson College polling and Kello Land Media Group survey finds Rodin with 62% support among likely Republican runoff voters, compared to 32% for Aberdeen businessman Toby Doden. 7% remain undecided. The poll surveyed 500 likely runoff voters and has a margin of error of plus or minus 4.3%. The runoff is set for July 28th, after no candidate reached the 35% threshold needed to win the June 2nd primary outright. Rodin said the numbers do not change his campaign's mission.
12: It's an encouragement, but it doesn't change what our mission is. We're just going to continue to work and keep our nose on the ground and get around and meet people and continue to share our message of what our vision is for the state of South Dakota. It's encouraging, but it's a snapshot in time, and the only poll that counts is the one that they take on July 28th.
11: Doden rejected the poll and says his campaign is focused on voters it believes will turn out in a low turnout runoff.
13: Our internal polling today looks amazing. We are ahead amongst early voters by a pretty decent margin. And guess what? We're not buying into it. It's absurd. It literally is absurd. I'm embarrassed that we're having to talk about it. The great news is one poll matters. That poll is July 28th. It's the amazing people of South Dakota.
11: The survey also shows former Dusty Johnson voters breaking heavily toward Rodin, with 95% now supporting him. Voters who backed John Hansen in June also favor Rodin, 69% to 31%. Again, the runoff election is coming up on July 28th. From the WNAX Nighttime News Desk, I'm Chloe Beltrand.
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18: with another WNAX Trips Update. This October, we have two fall foliage flyaways. In early October, we're headed to Boston and we'll run around for 8 days in the New England states exploring fall foliage. And then in later October, we're headed to Atlanta so we can take in the glorious fall foliage of Georgia and the Carolinas. So where do you want to go? 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

Well, look who the tide brought back in. Settle on down, friends. It's a familiar feeling, ain't it? Like pulling on a well-worn pair of boots or finding your favorite spot on the old porch swing. Cousin Court Hawkins here. The coffee's fresh, that stack of vinyl is leaning just right, and the stories are queued up and ready to go. Glad you could make it back. So let's pick up where we left off. What do you say?

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I play them as an act of devotion. It's my goal to make this music move you like a prayer you forgot that you knew, to make you feel for just 3 minutes at a time that you're witnessed, you're understood, and you're not alone on this long-lost highway.

listen close now. Many just empty air. That's the sound of a thousand stories untold, waiting just beyond the signal. We brushed up against a few of them tonight, so sweet dreams, kinfolk. Don't fear the static. Sometimes it remembers a tune better than we do. Cousin Cord Hawkins, letting the lost highway dissolve back into the ether. Pleasant trails, my friends.

Here's your updated 570 WNAX forecast. A wave moving through the region will keep the possibility for some showers and storms in the forecast for tonight and continuing for parts of the region into Friday, too. We are expecting hot temperatures to continue as we look ahead to finish out the work week and into the weekend time frame. Some changes in store, though, as we head toward next week. Now let's get a closer look at tonight's forecast. Could still see some scattered showers and storms across southeast parts of Nebraska, stretching into southern parts of Iowa, too. The rest of the area should see dry conditions overnight, as temperatures are forecast to hang on to the 70s across all of South Dakota. Meanwhile, for the rest of the region, temperatures forecast

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2: Addressing the nation. I'm Ted Lindner, Fox News. President Trump addressing the nation on Thursday night, discussing voting integrity and as well as what can be done to help secure our elections in the future.
3: I've also ordered DHS to notify every state about non-citizens on their voter rolls and direct them to remove all ineligible voters from the lists immediately.
2: Fox's Aisha Hosni with more.
4: He has announced that he's declassifying a trove of documents that he claims reveals vulnerabilities in our election system. Those documents are now posted on the White House website. He's alleging that China hacked and gathered voter information on some 200 million Americans over a number of years. That includes names, addresses, voting affiliation. The president says intelligence officials that knew about this did not inform Congress.
2: Meantime, not everyone on board with the theme of President Trump's speech. Senator Chuck Schumer weighing in.
5: Donald Trump's speech tonight has nothing to do with the 2020 elections. It has everything to do with the 2026 elections. He's scared to death that he will lose in 2026. And so he's trying to change the subject.
2: SpaceX on Thursday backing out at the last second. The planned test flight for SpaceX's mega Starship rocket in Texas aborted within 1 second or so from blasting off after some of its 33 main engines failed to ignite. SpaceX founder and CEO Elon Musk saying two engines will be replaced before another launch is set. When it finally happens, it'll be Starship's 13th flight blasting off to shoot through space and halfway around the world. And Taco Bell says it's taken action due to the Cyclospora outbreak. The fast food chain saying in a statement it's pulled certain ingredients from some locations amid the outbreak of parasitic infections causing explosive diarrhea. The health and safety of our guests is our top priority, according to the Taco Bell Corporation, putting out a statement this week. 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
2: Fighting between the U.S. and Iran has intensified, the Pentagon announcing a strike against a commercial vessel accusing the ship of attempting to break the U.S. naval blockade of Iranian ports in the Strait of Hormuz.
18: For the first time since President Trump ordered a resumption of the naval blockade, U.S. forces disabled an oil tanker, firing Hellfire missiles at the stacks, trying to run through it to Iran's Karg Island. To date, two other commercial ships have reversed course and turned away from the blockade, enforced by 20 U.S. warships and hundreds of aircraft. Video from the U.S. Military Central Command shows F-18 Super Hornets launching with standard land attack missiles attached with a range of 170 miles. Iran has responded by launching recent attacks against Iraq, Bahrain, Jordan, and Kuwait.
2: Fox's Lucas Tomlinson. Deadly flooding sweeping through Texas Hill Country.
19: Catastrophic flooding claimed two lives on Thursday. Texas Governor Greg Abbott confirmed a man near Comfort, Texas was swept away in an RV, and a woman near Uvalde was swept away while driving. The Guadalupe River surged to nearly 17 feet

0: President Trump ordered resumption of the naval blockade. U.S. forces disabled an oil tanker, firing Hellfire missiles at the stacks, trying to run through it to Iran's Karg Island. To date, two other commercial ships have reversed course and turned away from the blockade, enforced by 20 U.S. warships and hundreds of aircraft. Video from the U.S. Military Central Command shows F-18 Super Hornets launching with standard land attack missiles attached with a range of 170 miles. Iran has responded by launching recent attacks against Iraq, Bahrain, Jordan, and Kuwait.
1: Fox's Lucas Tomlinson. Deadly flooding sweeping through Texas hill country.
2: Catastrophic flooding claimed two lives on Thursday. Texas Governor Greg Abbott confirmed a man near Comfort, Texas was swept away in an RV, and a woman near Uvalde was swept away while driving. The Guadalupe River surged to nearly 17 feet.
3: As Grandpa Bob always says, if it's in the shed, it ain't making you any money. Turn that excess machinery into cash at the Lee Valley Summer Farm Machinery Consignment Auction in Tecumseh, Nebraska, Thursday, August 20th. 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

0: From the City of Angels near the Pacific Ocean, good morning, good evening, wherever you may be across the nation, around the world. I'm George Norrie. This is Coast to Coast AM. Later tonight, the Time Traveler's Handbook. Here's what's happening. Americans are feeling worse about the price of groceries than they have ever before the war with Iran began, according to a Washington Post poll. About two-thirds or 66% of Americans say they would describe the cost of groceries as unaffordable, up sharply from the 45% who said the same thing in February before the conflict started. The Food and Drug Administration is investigating iceberg lettuce supplied to Taco Bell's by Taylor Farms as a possible source in an escalating outbreak of cyclosporitis, a stomach bug that causes weeks of severe stomach issues. In four states. Nationwide, 7,000 people nationwide have been sickened. Nobody has been reported dead yet from this. Food safety coach Jeff Nelkin with us. Jeff, how does this happen?
1: Well, this is an interesting puzzle because we have both the CDC, the FDA, as well as local health departments all working together to figure out this mystery. And after interviewing a number of people, they're finding that the people have had salad contact. So this is their first attempt at trying to identify where the vehicle for this item to be found could be coming from. So it's really a fascinating challenge to look at all the different angles, as well as Taco Bell making some active moves and removing certain items from their menu so that they can show their customers that they're actively trying to slow down and prevent the problem from getting even larger.
0: Jeff, the stomach bug has hit four states. Is there any possibility it's going to expand?
1: Absolutely, because we're looking at about 40 states being covered with the issue. So we've got 40 states under the microscope, and we're looking at Michigan, for example, having a significant number of those statistics. So the question now becomes, what's going on? How's it going on? What avenues are being followed? So every step of the way is being examined to see where the potential problem is. And when people go out, to buy, what to eat out, maybe in some situations, they'd not go with the salads until this is cleared up a little further. And the same thing at home, to make sure that if you have produce, that you remove the outer layers of some of the produce, as well as if there are any bruised or if there are any damaged parts to the produce, that they remove it, and as well as letting it run under cold water, in a strainer, so that at least if some of the parasites are on the exterior of the product, that you're able to get some of it off. No possibility that it's going to be 100%, but at least you're doing procedures where you're washing your hands, you're washing your equipment, and you're doing steps to minimize spreading of this protozoa.
0: This definitely is going to hurt Taco Bell. Thank you, Jeff. U.S. forces launched a new wave of airstrikes, the sixth consecutive day of attacks, in an effort to degrade Iran's military capability. President Donald Trump says Iran's Islamic Revolution Corps Guards has lost up to 90% of its weapons capabilities due to U.S. strikes. As of Thursday, U.S. forces have redirected three commercial vessels trying to avoid the U.S. naval blockade in the Strait of Hormuz, disabled

0: one ship that failed to comply and boarded another. Tom Danheiser has more on what's been going on. Tommy, what's up?
1: Well, the interim ceasefire agreed to last month has collapsed as U.S. President Donald Trump is keeping his word with attacks striking Iran's infrastructure to pressure Tehran to ease its chokehold on the Strait of Hormuz. Official in southern Lebanon, Iran, Bandar Abbas, report that civilian infrastructure, including power facilities and a train station, have been hit as the U.S. continues its attacks. Iran reporting that a U.S. missile strike has hit the Chabahar Maritime Control Tower, the attack marking the third time a U.S. strike has hit the facility over the past week. With the current round of attacks, Iranian officials are saying the U.S. strikes have killed more than 35 people and wounded over 300 others, with new casualties being reported. Meanwhile, Iran launched new missile attacks against U.S. allied nations in the Middle East, including Qatar, a key mediator in the war. We'll keep an eye on this one, George.
0: Thank you, Tom. Thanks for the updates. Research suggests that daylight saving time is worse for your body than standard time. That early morning sunlight during standard time is key to maintaining our circadian rhythms, sleep-wake cycles, and overall health. Taking it away permanently could lead to chronic circadian misalignment, which has been associated with sleep loss and over time an increased risk of obesity, type 2 diabetes, cardiovascular disease, mood disorders, and in some studies, certain types of cancer. My gosh. Let's check in with Kevin Randall to see what's going on in the skies these days. Hi, Kevin.
2: Hi, George. How you doing?
0: I'm good, my friend. Thank you.
2: Yeah, while I was in Roswell, I was on a panel at the festival, and I mentioned that we'd found no documents relating to the crash retrieval and all the data that had been dumped. And this was an important point that I'll come back to later. One of the panelists, and I don't remember who, mentioned that the FBI telex that had originated in the Dallas office on July 8, 1947 was included. Importantly, the only thing that had been redacted in that document said, and I quote, Major Curtin further advised that this object found resembles a high-altitude weather balloon with radar reflector, but the telephonic conversation between their office and Wright Field had not borne out this belief, end quote. It was mentioned that the whole line had been redacted. If true, this was an important discovery because it suggested that someone had redacted the one line that told us the balloon explanation had been denied by those at Wright Field. This would suggest that the transparency claim was not true. Redacting that line made no sense because we'd had an unredacted version of that telex for more than three decades with nothing redacted. I believe that the document had surfaced in the third of the data dumps, and I searched for it, but I couldn't find it. I sent out an email to many colleagues because, as I say, this could be an important find. Within an hour, I learned that the document had surfaced in the first of those dumps, and I had the link to the specific set of documents. It was on page 70 of a much longer document. I have a link to that on my blog. The problem, however, is that the whole line was not redacted. Just two words were eliminated, and it seemed that it was because of a misspelling. What might have been an important find turned out to be an overreaching and overreacting to deleting a misspelling. But that led me to another aspect of this. There are many of us looking for information about the Roswell crash retrieval. Say what you will, take whatever position you believe, it was alien, it was terrestrial, it was mogul. The newspapers on July 8th and 9th were filled with stories about the crash. In fact, some of them carried a timeline that covered the release of the information to the conclusion that it was a balloon. The whole cycle lasted about 3 hours. Walter Hodd of the 509th Bomb Group, who handed out the press release, told me, as he had others, that he received telephone calls from around the world and a stack of postcards and letters asking for more information. And we know that reporters were covering the story. And again, I spoke to many of them as well. For that short period, this was an important front page story. Mark Rodiker even found an ABC National News radio broadcast about it, and I have dozens of newspaper clippings about it as well. Here's a point for those who have searched through the data dumps about the UAP, which is supposed to prove the transparency of the new government policy. I ask, where's the information about Roswell? Where are the newspaper clippings? Because in those data dumps, there are dozens of newspaper articles. The very first article in that PDF in which we find the FBI telex is a July 8 story about a Catholic priest, Joseph Brasky, who found a metal disc. The object was about 18 inches in diameter, resembled a

0: saw blade and was still warm when Brasky found it. He reported the find to the FBI. The point? This obviously terrestrial object is reported at length, but the Roswell case is oddly missing. This suggests a claim of transparency is little more than lip service at this time, and at the very least, until we get more data that we already have. We need more of the data that we've seen that we haven't seen, and that's not what we're getting. And that's what I have for tonight, George.
1: All right, my friend, thank you. Kevin Randall with his weekly report. Well, they plan to cut $1.6 billion from the National Oceanic and Atmospheric Administration, NOAA's budget. What does that mean to all of us? In a moment, Justin Mabee joins us. We're going to talk about the weather next on Coast to Coast AM. 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

0: And welcome back to Coast, George Norrie with you, Dr. Justin Mabee with us, atmospheric physicist who worked at the National Oceanic and Atmospheric Administration, we call it NOAA, for 17 years, serving as a principal investigator for the Office of Naval Research. He's a leading expert in remote sensing of the ionosphere and has experience building and operating ionospheric heaters. Justin holds degrees in atmospheric and oceanic sciences, and his expertise spans from the bottom of the ocean to the surface of the sun. Justin, welcome to the program.
1: Thank you for having me.
0: This $1.6 billion slash into NOAA's budget, is that going to hurt?
1: It depends on where they put it. There are a bunch of programs that can be reallocated, and there's a lot of readjustments that can be made. And I think the leadership team has a really good handle on what's going on there. Neil Jacobs is leading the team, and Taylor Jordan is at the top of the chain there. And those guys are really competent, and I think they really understand the problems.
0: How did you get into your job at NOAA? How did that emerge for you?
1: After graduate school, I went and I fixed traffic lights for a couple of years for the state of New Jersey. And I wanted to get off the highway because I had a young family and it was really dangerous. And I looked for jobs, and a position opened in space weather at NOAA in Colorado that fit my education perfectly. So I applied for that and moved out to Colorado to take it.
0: And how did you get involved in space physics?
1: That was kind of by accident. After I got my bachelor's degree in physics, I applied at several different universities, and I thought it would be exciting to go to the University of Alaska. I thought it was an interesting place. So I went there more

0: for the adventure than I did for the program. And when I got there, the main program in physics was the space physics program, the one that was responsible for the famous HARP project, the High Frequency Active Auroral Research Project.
1: Yeah, we've talked a lot about it with Nick Begich, and it's still ongoing, though they don't really tell us what it's used for. Maybe you can let us in.
0: Well, a few years ago, they were going to decommission it. So it was a joint Air Force Research Lab and Office of Naval Research project. And probably about 10 years ago now, they decided that they had accomplished the mission they wanted to accomplish with it. And they were going to decommission it and take it apart. And we tried getting a hold of the antennas, because they're really high-end, fine-tuned antennas that would have been really useful for our work. And the University of Alaska decided to take it over. So a couple of people in the leadership at the Geophysical Institute stuck their neck out and basically gambled to keep the instrument in-house, and they've done so. I don't know exactly what they're doing with it now, but a lot of the applications, when it was at the University of Alaska, I think it was more of a research instrument to figure out what you can do with ionospheric heating. And once, in any kind of military experiment, once the initial experimental phase ends, you go into an operational phase where you either use it for operational purposes, maybe different setups, or you abandon the idea altogether.
1: And Justin, what was your primary role at NOAA?
0: My role changed over the years. My primary role was as program leader for the World Data Center for Geomagnetism. The World Data Centers were set up in order to exchange data with other countries back before we had computers, and everything happens at the speed of light, but it didn't always happen that way. So in order to get the weather data and the climate data from other parts of the world, you had to ship it basically across the seas and then store it in warehouses. So we built these international programs for different data programs, and mine was responsible for geomagnetism, which goes all the way back to the days of shipping commerce. And so our data record went back to about the 1850s.
1: And the role for the data center, of course, was what, to keep information in case that something happened to it?
0: Yeah, the role of the data centers are to basically ingest, preserve, and disseminate atmospheric data and climate data in general. So we have to acquire the data, then we have to take care of it, make sure that all the information needed to understand it is maintained properly, and we have to make sure it gets out to the people that need it, the scientific community or forecasters or whoever else might want to use it.
1: And it was set up primarily between the USA and USSR at the time, the Soviet Union?
0: That's right. In the late 1950s and early 60s, we had really bad relations with the Soviet Union. It was the peak of the Cold War, and we really didn't have diplomatic relations. But it was realized that in order to understand what weather we're going to be experiencing in the U.S. now, we really need to know what was happening in Siberia and Russia last week and vice versa. So there was an understanding that it made sense to have relations with them for the purpose of understanding weather and, you know, helping our economies go on a day-to-day basis.
1: Now, you built and ran an interstate motor carrier. Tell me about that.
0: Yeah, that was a really exciting adventure, and I understand a lot of your listeners are probably truck drivers out there.
1: Oh, yeah.
0: So I had an interest in starting a business, and my brother wanted to be a truck driver. And also, I had invented a portable radar system. Our radar systems are very large. They take up several acres of property. So they're very hard to make portable. They're usually permanent installations that take 7 years to install. So we figured out how to build one that can be deployed rapidly, that we can move across country and take observations within a few days. And the only real practical way to do that was through a semi-tractor. So I thought that starting a motor carrier was the way to go, and it seemed like it would be a stable business. Unfortunately, as truck drivers out there know, it's a very hard business to survive in, especially with high fuel prices. There's a lot of foreign labor competing, keeping the actual profit rates down really low. And then these diesel emission systems are really hazardous and cost a lot of money to maintain. So it ended up being impractical, and after 2 years, I had to shut down the motor carrier. But I did keep the company going. So the company still exists, but it's a consulting firm now.
1: Would it succeed?

0: today in its own capacity?
1: The motor carrier?
0: Yeah.
1: I think if I knew the business a little better, I would have been able to at least break even or turn a small profit. So I think the answer is that I believe I can keep it going unless there were unforeseen things happen, like, you know, your engine blows and you got to pay for it and can't afford it, or fuel prices going out of control, or losing key contracts. So there's always hazards to any business like that, especially a

0: ecosystem that would have maybe 100 miles range, would now we can get a couple thousand miles range out of it and send communications back and forth. So that was the main application for that. And the system was developed by one of the HAARP chief scientists at the University of Alaska. So he was an Air Force Research Lab guy, and he partnered with my bosses to build a company to figure out if we can build these things in a private capacity.
1: How sophisticated, Justin, have they gotten now? I'm sure they're still being used.
0: Well, HAARP was the most sophisticated one that I know of, because there was really a need to have a very, very sophisticated and high-tuned system. So all the electronics had to be synced perfectly. The signals that sent to each of the 100 and some odd antennas had to be very precise. And the computational algorithms with so many antennas had to be really advanced. So you need supercomputers to run it. But our systems didn't have that money. They were cheaper. So we didn't really build them very advanced. But in the process, we did come up with lots of technology. So we basically had to deal with moving systems around, or if you have a system on a floating platform, you have to deal with gimbals, you have to deal with the antennas moving and knowing your location. So we kind of had a mix between rudimentary technology and advanced technology.
1: When we come back, let's talk about how this has to do with climate change in just a moment on Coast to Coast AM with Dr. Justin Mabee.
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5: Good night, everyone, and welcome to the news. South Dakota health officials are tracking three cases of cyclosporiasis as federal health officials warn of a sharp increase in the foodborne illness nationwide. The South Dakota Association of Healthcare Organizations says it received a health advisory from the CDC, along with a state update from the South Dakota Department of Health. So far this year, South Dakota has reported three cases. Two are in Pennington County and one is in Clay County. Cyclosporiasis is a gastrointestinal illness caused by the microscopic parasite Cyclospora. People can become infected by eating food or drinking water contaminated with the parasite. It is not usually spread directly from person to person. Nationally, the CDC says it has received reports of more than 1,600 confirmed domestically acquired cases since May 1st. That is far above the 249 cases reported by the same time last year. Health officials say anyone with prolonged watery diarrhea should contact a healthcare provider and ask whether cyclospora testing is needed. And an Omaha man accused by federal prosecutors of helping lead a plot to attack a UFC event at the White House is being extradited to Ohio. 31-year-old Abraham Hermosillo Alvarez was arrested by the FBI in Omaha on June 14th. He is among eight men indicted in what investigators describe as a thwarted drone and sniper attack tied to the Freedom 250 UFC event. An extradition warrant sending Alvarez to Ohio was issued last week. Charges previously filed against him in Nebraska were dismissed as federal courts moved to consolidate the case in Columbus. In Ohio, Alvarez faces felony charges of conspiracy to commit murder and conspiracy to provide material support to terrorists. Defense attorneys have argued Alvarez withdrew from the alleged plan, but the FBI says the plot was stopped only after agents uncovered it. Alvarez remains presumed innocent unless proven guilty in court of law. From the WNAX Nighttime News Desk, I'm Chloe Beltrand.
6: Fox News, I'm Sue Guzman. President Trump says he has proof of foreign interference in U.S. elections.
7: 18 states have been bought, stolen, or hacked by China. Yet those responsible for sounding the alarm instead kept the information secret and hidden. They did not disclose to me as president or to anyone else.
6: He says he has authorized the declassification of the documents outlining the alleged interference. Two people dead in flash flooding in Texas. Commander of the Texas Military Department, Major General Tom Seltzer, says the state has deployed 10 helicopters to rescue people in need.
8: 8 UH-60 Blackhawks and 2 heavy lift Chinook helicopters. They're forward staged across San Antonio, Austin, Hondo, Uvalde, Fredericksburg, and Kerrville.
9: 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Let's make this the safest year yet.
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0: Dr. Justin Mabee with us. Climate change. Did you hear a lot about that when you were with NOAA?
1: Well, I worked in it quite a lot while I was there for 17 years.
0: And what kind of reaction did you get?
1: Well, everybody is in my field is pretty much committed themselves to the prevailing narrative, which I viewed as unscientific because, in my view, science is never settled. I have a physics background. Not many atmospheric scientists have physics backgrounds, by the way. It's one of the weaker fields amongst my community. And people are heavily influenced by their political beliefs and the media and what they listen to. And even scientists are susceptible to having their better judgment kind of influenced by, you know, personal beliefs. And it's very hard to avoid that, especially in an environment that's dominated by one viewpoint. So I've had a different viewpoint. It was been a source of contention while I was there. I kept my views mostly to myself, for self-preservation mostly. I do believe in the human caused global warming as a factor. But what I don't believe is the ways that they're telling us we need to correct it will work or are a good idea in the first place. So I'm kind of opposed to the methodology that's being used, and I'm very suspicious of the industry that is the multi-trillion dollar industry that's built up around this climate change narrative. And I think that that's causing us to misdirect our resources into places they don't belong at the expense of other things that we should be doing, like investing in advanced technologies or hardening our infrastructure from changes in weather, storm patterns, and things like that.
0: And one of the things they claim is that carbon dioxide is the cause of global warming. You don't believe that?
1: Well, carbon dioxide is a greenhouse gas. So certainly increases in carbon dioxide cause increasing trapped heat, so increasing temperatures. But it's not the only factor. There are other factors at play. And right now, we're having a very warm year. The last few years have been very warm, and there's several factors at play. So there's the carbon dioxide caused global warming that seems to be happening. There was also a massive volcanic eruption a few years ago, and it was an interesting eruption because normally volcanoes put sulfur into the atmosphere that caused a cooling effect. This one put water into the stratosphere, in the upper atmosphere, and water is a greenhouse gas like carbon dioxide and causes warming. On top of both of those things, right now, we have strong El Nino. And El Nino is part of a decadal climate cycle where we go from cooler weather to warmer weather. So we're in a warm phase. So you have multiple factors superimposing themselves that seems to be causing the extraordinarily warm year that we're having this year. And that causes a reinforcement of these large-scale, synoptic-scale weather patterns. So the jet stream kind of fixes in a place, and these high-pressure systems sit in, you know, in their dominant locations, and they don't like to give way to changing weather patterns. That's why you get these large heat cycles, and you get these forest fire patterns and things like that.
0: Justin, is the United Nations doing anything to try to control climate change?
1: Well, the United Nations has an organization called the United Nations Framework Convention on Climate Change. And this is kind of the top level body in the international community that manages all aspects of climate change. So under them is the Intergovernmental Panel on Climate Change, the IPCC, that puts out these reports every couple of years, assessment reports, that's supposed to tell us the state of the climate, which are designed to advise governments on how what to expect as far as climate change goes and how they should be dealing with it. And along with the UN agencies, there's a lot of money that comes and goes. So there's a lot of financial interest at stake. Mm-hmm. So when we have these large deployments of wind and solar farms, there's billions of dollars associated with that. So there's an interest in where that goes, who gets the contracts. So there's influence in that. Of course,

0: course, there's political influence because the UN is an inherently political body. And there's a strong effort to have a globalist one world government that most people are aware of at this point. And climate change is a really strong lever to advance the goals of that, of maintaining control over people, telling you how you can live your life, what kind of cars you can buy, how many kids you can have, and things like that.
1: Is there any deception involved in any of this, Justin?
0: Yes, there is. And my book is The Climate Change Deception. And what I'm referencing there is this narrative that we need to mitigate and reduce carbon dioxide in order to save the planet. That's a deception for a couple of reasons, and that's the big one. The first reason is because the proposals that they're making just simply won't work. Their solar and wind farms, for example, are unlikely to reduce carbon dioxide at all. The population is growing too fast. And the studies that show that those things are green energy, in other words, they put out less, they have less of a carbon footprint than other technologies like coal plants or other kinds of power plants, that doesn't account for the entire life cycle of the systems. So these wind farms and solar farms, they need huge pieces of property that requires huge infrastructure. And there's a huge amount of carbon that's put into the atmosphere just to build those field sites, to mine the minerals and all the materials that are needed to build these things, the end of the life cycle to dispose of them, the maintenance cycle. And I've done a few deep dives trying to figure out what the real carbon footprint might be for wind power and solar panel. And I really can't get to the bottom of it. It's almost impossible. And as far as I can tell, the studies that are put out that say that they actually have a net benefit are really only looking at the manufacturing energy put into the systems.
1: Are there many special interest groups still out there doing what they do?
0: In climate change, sure, there's a lot of special interest groups. There's different types of special interest groups. There are financial special interest groups. These are the companies that stand the profit. There are governments that are special interest groups that stand to get benefits. There's the Chinese, for example. They are given a lot of waivers on their carbon credits, so they can build these things, solar and wind farms. A lot of developing nations are given exceptions or given perks to help build their infrastructure and their economy. The United States contributes a lot of money, so we're at a net deficit. And then you have the people that want to control populations, that make rules for how the world is going to be governed. Those people are special interests. So the term special interest group really applies to a large variety of types of interests.
1: Would you say NOAA is still relatively autonomous, or have they been captured by these special interest groups?
0: Well, climate change has been a major topic in world politics for a few decades now. And what happens is the government agencies, the U.S. government is, you know, the most powerful government in the world. And NOAA is the government agency in the U.S. government that deals with weather and climate. So, of course, that makes it the most powerful and the most influential in the field. So people who want to capture a government agency, NOAA is kind of the holy grail for that when it comes to climate change. So what's happened over the years is the way the U.S. government works has been exploited. And this is really where my experience comes in, because I've been in the government for so long, is I understand how government agencies are set up, where we have career government officials that basically spend 20, 30, 40 years in their agency. And then you have the political leadership that comes and goes with every administration. So every 4 to 8 years, you get a turnover in political leadership. And the career leadership can outweigh those guys. They can do their own thing. So over these 10, 20, 30 years that the most senior people are in, they have a lot of time to bring in their own people, people that are loyal to them, people that will execute their plans. And then they build these little fiefdoms, this very feudalistic type system, where they gain control over their fiefdom, if you will, and they eventually

0: usually the people that work for them, the lower level rank and file people, are afraid of the big bosses. Everybody's always scared when the big boss comes. And once that happens, you have a situation where these people in leadership, they can start doing their own thing. They can start getting off mission. You call it mission creep. Or instead of doing the mission that Congress mandates, they start doing their pet projects. And then they can start bartering and being influenced by external forces that, you know, have a special interest in mind rather than the interest of the U.S. taxpayer. So NOAA has become captured. And in the time I was there from 2005 to 2023, I saw big changes in how the organization was managed and how they executed their mission. So I can say with pretty good confidence that, yes, they are.
1: Special interest groups all over the place, aren't they?
0: I would think so. But, you know, it's hard to tell because they do a very good job of not revealing themselves. They don't come out waving a flag saying, hey, I'm trying to influence this or that. They do it very discreetly. And the reason I wrote my book really was because the people that I worked with surrounding me didn't really see what was going on. They were busy doing their own job. And I got caught up in it because, you know, I was trying to protect this climate data. And that was adverse to one of these pet projects. And as a result, I got the attention of senior leadership and they came after me and attacked me. And that led me to dig into what was going on and help me understand the problem and expose it. So there is a lot of capture and there is a lot of special interest involved, but they have a very refined system to hide themselves, to hide their activities.
1: How influential, how powerful has Al Gore been in all of this?
0: I don't know. I've never been very much influenced by him. I think that in that community, in that global warming is catastrophic and we need to fix it community, he's been a very important kind of central figure. So I think he's been able to bring a large part of the community together. And I don't think the people that surrounding Al Gore are bad people and a lot of them are great scientists. I worked with one of them in the Philippines, somebody who co-shared the Nobel Prize with Al Gore, a very well-meaning person and still doing very good work, doing work that's important, that's aimed to better understand our weather and climate rather than trying to push the narrative. But Al Gore, he's been quite central, I think.
1: If you were to change anything about NOAA, what would that be, Justin?
0: What I would like to do is two things. The first thing is I would like to return NOAA to the system that it was more like when I arrived in 2005. And this was a system where the rank and file, the lower level government workers were doing the research and they knew what their mission was and they were able to go to their managers and leadership and tell leadership what they needed to get the mission accomplished and leadership would accommodate them. Now, what I saw is an inversion in the management structure where now you have a top-down leadership approach where the leadership tells rank and file what they need. And that's not efficient and it's not effective. And that's basically to control how things are done. The other thing that I would focus on from kind of a higher level perspective, from a leadership perspective, political leadership, I mean now, is I would go back to the foundations of why NOAA exists, the congressional mandate. So the laws that were passed by Congress that tells NOAA what it's supposed to do and what its mission is, and make sure that every organization within NOAA is on mission. In other words, they're doing their statutory responsibility and they're not engaged in pet projects. And some of those pet projects are maybe very good, useful projects, but if they're not mandated by law, really there needs to be a process where we go back to Congress and say, hey, we need to do this. Give us a law that allows us to do it and funding for it, rather than kind of making up the mission as they go. So those are the two things I would do.
1: And Justin, how much would the local meteorologists, TV weather people rely on information from NOAA?
0: Well, right now, all our weather really comes from NOAA and NASA to some extent. So we rely very heavily on,

0: satellite observations, and also does, to a lesser extent, ground-based observations. We used to mostly be ground-based observations, but the NOAA satellite people have the big budget, so they kind of took control over the situation. But all the weather forecast you get, even if it comes from an alternative source like Weather Underground, ultimately the data they're using and the global weather models they're using comes from NOAA. So, I mean, NOAA doesn't create all the weather models. Probably the best weather model is actually from the Europeans. The European Center for Medium Range Weather Forecasting is the main model. But we have a global forecast system and North American model that we use. So there's various models, but the data really comes from NOAA and our European partners to some extent.
1: And will that be affected with these budget cuts?
0: I don't think so. My understanding is most of the budget cuts are targeted for base research, which has largely gone off mission. So it needs to be recalibrated. So I'm not sure, you know, a lot of my friends and colleagues might be affected by that. And I don't really want to see them, their careers hurt and then lose their jobs because they put a lot of time and effort into getting where they are. And that hurts and it's hard to build it back up. But the real focus on the satellites and observations, I think, are going to continue to be funded as they are.
1: Where do we get your book, The Climate Change Deception?
0: Right now it's available for pre-order on Amazon, but it will be available everywhere books are sold in a few days, 21st.
1: All right, we're going to come back in just a moment with Dr. Justin Mabee and take phone calls with him. Your calls on Coast to Coast AM.
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0: here's your updated 570 WNEX forecast. A quiet early morning across the region. In fact, it's going to be quite quiet here across the region over the next several days, as there's not going to be many rain chances in the forecast, but we could see a few spotty showers maybe Wednesday night into Thursday. Otherwise, an upper-level ridge will be in place across the western third of the country. It's going to break down a bit at times. That's when we'll see those rain chances. Otherwise, expect that heat to continue to be in place here, at least through the weekend into the beginning of the new week. Highs well into the 90s continue, with some 100s looking probable here by Sunday and Monday, especially across parts of South Dakota and Nebraska. And we do cool down a bit here as we get into the middle of next week, as highs will get back down near seasonal averages. I'm Phil Jensko on 570 WNAX. Right now it's 77.
1: Make it easy, Steve, with another WNEX Trips update. One of our new trips last year was our getaway to Niagara Falls in September, and it was fantastic. We're headed back. Keep in mind, we don't just go to the falls. On our Niagara Falls trip, we stop at the Rock and Roll Hall of Fame, Ark Encounter. 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

0: election interference. I'm Sue Guzman, Fox News. President Trump addressing the nation Thursday night. He addressed and focused on part on his concerns about election security from the past several years.
1: Election integrity has been a focus of President Trump's second term. In his national address, he refocused on maintaining the sanctity of America's elections and pointed a finger at whom he claims is trying to interfere.
2: The People's Republic of China carried out what is believed to be the largest compromise of election data in history.
1: He's released once classified documents he says proves it was a coordinated effort by China on many fronts. The president also claimed China attempted to influence the 2020 election for former President Joe Biden. Gernal Scott, Fox News.
0: The United States expanding its attacks on Iran. Fox's Jennifer Griffin reports the U.S. military now targeted roads and bridges based around Bandar Abbas, a port city in the Central District with a key position near the Strait of Hormuz. Fox's Lucas Tomlinson is more from Tel Aviv.
3: The indication from Central Command, it appears that these strikes are ongoing, and this comes on top of the three waves of American airstrikes launched just yesterday. And while CENTCOM says this is the fifth straight night of airstrikes, really they've been going on for more than a week, going back to July 7th when President Trump made the decision to ramp up this conflict and turn it back into a major military operation. We're seeing F-35 stealth fighter jets being launched from bases in the region. We're also seeing fighter jets from the USS George H.W. Bush and the USS Abraham Lincoln F-18s. You also have F-35s aboard Lincoln. You also saw this blockade being enforced with that oil tanker getting its stack shot off by those Hellfire missiles, likely from a drone.
0: And the latest round of strikes has concluded. 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
0: Flash flooding in Texas, claiming more lives. Governor Greg Abbott.
7: A male near Comfort who was swept away in an RV. Another is a female in Uvalde who was swept away while driving on a rope.
0: More than 1,000 emergency crew members have responded, including some from Oklahoma, and have rescued dozens of people from high waters. Millions in the Northeast and Great Lakes regions facing dangerously unhealthy air quality due to smoke from Canadian wildfires.
8: In fact, it's gotten so bad, officials are encouraging residents, including in New York City, to, you know, just stay inside, be smart. Dangerously poor air quality stretching across much of the Northeast and southern Canada, thanks to those wildfires raging north of the border, darkening skies, and we're talking about all the way from the Great Lakes, even out as far as New England, and in a number of major cities today. We're talking about Chicago and Cleveland and Detroit and Minneapolis. Air quality readings surged to levels so dangerous that one public health expert said nobody should be outside.
0: That's Fox's Kevin Cork. President Trump's teleprompter.

0: Elevator operator is on unpaid leave following reports that he used his inside knowledge to make bets about the president's speeches on the online prediction market Kalshi. Gabriel Perez accused of using his inside knowledge to win more than $100,000 betting on what the president would say in addresses such as the State of the Union. And Taco Bell says it has taken immediate action to voluntarily remove iceberg lettuce from dozens of its restaurants that could be linked to a major stomach bug outbreak. Cyclospora infections have caused explosive diarrhea across several states. Michigan has seen the most cases of cyclosporiasis of any state in the U.S. so far. As of Wednesday, more than 3,700 cases.
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1: Well, they say in Missouri, if you don't like the weather, wait a minute, it'll change. It could be. We'll be back in a moment with Justin Mabee and talk more about National Oceanic and Atmospheric Administration, NOAA, the weather, and take your calls. 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

0: And we're back with our atmospheric physicist, Dr. Justin Mabee, talking about NOAA. NOAA was formed in 1970 by Richard Nixon. What was its initial plan for NOAA?
1: When NOAA was formed in 1970, it basically merged several different administrations that were doing different things. So the Environmental Science Service Administration was the main one that did weather forecasting. And the other ones were, there was a Central Radio Propagation Laboratory, and my colleague and myself were the last remnants of that when we left NOAA in recent years. And that was to deal with radio propagation, so the weather of the radio environment. And there was other aspects of it, such as the geomagnetism program that I was in charge of when I was there. So the idea was to bring together these different missions into one central organization that we now know as NOAA.
0: Was it frustrating for you at all, Justin?
1: Working at NOAA, you mean, through the years?
0: Yeah, through the years.
1: It did become frustrating because I was a civil servant in New Jersey when I was fixing traffic signals. And when I was hired at NOAA, basically government service is supposed to be competitive hiring practice, where the hiring officials, they interview several people and they hire the most qualified person. But at NOAA, because of the embedded corruption, they've been using something called direct hire authority, which allows them to circumvent the direct hiring practices. So what they do is they find somebody they want in a role, and then they create the role to cater to that person. And this is part of the mission creep. But when I applied in 2005, they had a person who was very capable, very highly qualified person. So I don't have any problem with them having been hired. But the position I applied for was targeted for this person. It was to bring them from being a contractor into being a federal employee. So after I was interviewed, they said they really liked me. They wanted me in, but the position was already targeted for somebody else. So I'd have to come in as a contractor for a couple of years. And I agreed to that under the condition that they would bring me back into federal service because I was a civil servant. And through my time there, especially as the program leader for the World Data Center, I was performing an inherently federal function. I was dealing with foreign governments like the Russian Federation. I was enforcing MOUs, memorandums of understanding, international agreements, basically, things that a contractor couldn't do. But I was working as a contractor. I was a university, a member of the university faculty that was working at NOAA doing these federal functions. So that created all kinds of problems because the structure isn't really set up that way. Federal functions need to be done by federal employees because there's procedures and rules that you need to follow and certain information you need to have. And the whole system doesn't really work well. So that was very frustrating. And as the years went on, it became more and more difficult to get the job done or to track what was going on that was affecting my ability to do my job. So the frustration did grow over the years.
0: Did NOAA employ many meteorologists, or does it still?
1: I didn't work with the meteorologists. They're typically under the National Weather Service. I did serve as a weather forecaster for one forecasting product. I was the forecaster for a sunspot number prediction. So as the solar cycle progresses, we have a forecast that predicts how many sunspots there are going to be several months out. And the main customer for this is the satellite operators, because how many sunspots there are is pretty well correlated to how much drag a satellite experiences. Because satellites aren't in space, there's actually the upper atmosphere. There's air, and they slow down and they eventually re-enter orbit. So they need to know that to know where their satellites are going to be. So I was doing that. And I worked a lot with the space weather forecasters. So there's a space weather prediction lab that predicts things like radio communications, satellite environments, solar flares, magnetic disruptions that might affect our power grid, whether or not your flight over the North Pole to go from Denver to Beijing is going to be on time and on schedule, or whether they have to be diverted, things like that. So I was working with those forecasters, but the normal meteorologist

0: psychologists that you think of when you think of the day-to-day weather. I didn't really work with those guys.
1: I've talked for years about protecting our power grid from X flares and EMPs. What do you think of that?
0: Yeah, I was involved a number of years ago, probably 15 years ago, during the Obama administration, in a panel that looked at the effects on the power grid from solar storms and also electromagnetic pulses generated from high altitude nuclear blast.
1: Was Peter Pry on that panel by any chance?
0: Oh, I don't remember who was on it. I only sat through for a short period of time. I didn't stay on it for a very long time period, but I was on it long enough to understand what was going on and to gain an interest in it because I was in charge of the geomagnetism data, which especially the historic data going back to like the Carrington event where telegraph lines would catch on fire. So what happens is our electrical infrastructure relies on these big gigantic transformers, and these transformers are oil cooled. And in any electric line, your house or whatever it may be, our 220 volt systems, they have two hot lines, 210 volt hot lines that are completely out of phase. So they add to 220, and there's a neutral line. And what happens is when there's a solar storm or electromagnetic pulse, electrical currents are generated in the ground and they propagate through the ground. And that neutral line that goes from telephone pole to telephone pole has low electrical resistance, but the ground is pretty high electrical resistance. So what happens is the voltage that's created across the ground pipes current through those neutral lines and causes those transformers to get hot. And that heat causes the elements in them to break down. And these things, when they fail eventually after decades of this happening, they take years to rebuild and replace.
1: Right.
0: So if we lose more than a few of them, it could be catastrophic to our power infrastructure.
1: I don't even think we make them in this country. We get them out of China, don't we?
0: I don't know where they come from, but I think you're right. I don't think we build them domestically.
1: Let's go to the phones. Blake is with us in Tyler, Texas. Hi, Blake. Go ahead.
2: Hi, George and Justin. Yeah, they do build them in Texas. They've got a Cooper Power Transformer Company that's in there down by Carthage. I used to haul that stuff. I just wanted to ask Justin, you were mentioning about radio wave propagation through the ionosphere. And
1: I think we lost him. Try to get him back, Donna. We'll find out what happened. That happens a lot, does it not, Justin?
0: Yeah, I was looking forward to that question. Maybe we lost the radio propagation physics there.
1: See if we get him back. Next up, Aaron's with us in Fountain Valley, California. Aaron, go for it.
3: Thanks, George, for accepting my call.
1: Sure.
3: Dr. Justin, thank you for your knowledge and hard work. My question is about your guidance when it comes to the AMOC, the Atlantic Meridional Overturning Circulation. Do you think if it's possible, if all the ice melts, it could cause an imbalance water-wise, which could cause pole shift?
1: It's above my pay grade. How about yours, Justin?
0: That's a good question. I would take the pole shift portion out of it. So the AMOC, the Atlantic Meridional Overturning Circulation, the IPCC has been saying that there's a possibility it could collapse. Basically, the current could stop. And this was the central theme of the movie The Day After Tomorrow, where Dennis Quaid is the NOAA scientist and the whole Northern Hemisphere freezes up and then he has to save his son and so forth. So the idea was the AMOC stopped flowing because of climate change, global warming, and it caused massive shifts to the climate. So that extreme example in the movie is a Hollywood fantasy, but if the AMOC did stop flowing, it could be really problematic. Although there's a very small probability that it will happen, the idea is that the cold, dense water, as ice is created in the higher latitudes, you know, around Greenland, basically, when water freezes, the seawater, all the salts fall out of it and make the water more dense, and that water sinks. And this is the source, the physical forcing mechanism of glory.

0: global currents that drives the global ocean currents. So one of the things that I've been playing with over the years is directly related to that, because a few years ago, the Office of Science and Technology Policy put out a study on geoengineering, basically. So they were looking mostly at stratospheric aerosol injection, but there's also something called marine cloud brightening, where you basically take ocean water and you take the salts out of it, and then you spray the salts in the air, and it creates clouds over the ocean. So one of the things that we've been playing with is what's called the rapid climate intervention. So if this happens, if the AMOC is going to collapse, instead of, having the world fall into chaos as some people predict, we were looking at the possibility of using this mechanism of marine cloud brightening to basically seed the AMOC, so provide the source of the forcing mechanism artificially for a short period of time to make sure that doesn't happen.
1: Donna tells me Blake's phone is working better. Let's go to Tyler, Texas. Blake, give it a try.
2: Yeah, thanks, George. I appreciate that. I had to go outside, but the bad weather is starting to roll in.
1: All right.
2: Hey, I'm at the edge of cell hell. But what I wanted to ask with Justin is, with the ionospheric heating, they can propagate radio waves, and I don't know if they deduct or reflect, but on the other side of the ionosphere, I wonder if the sun's photons would reflect out in space and not have to superheat the Earth. And how big an area, if we can do that, how big an area could we cool? Could we cool something as big as Southern Cal?
0: Yeah, I think that we're talking about solar radiation management, but space-based solar radiation management, if I understood the question correctly. I don't think that's something that would be accomplished through ionospheric heating, but my understanding is people have put forth the theory that we can fly these large, basically kind of solar sails on satellites. So you fly a satellite up and you deploy this large mechanism that basically creates a mirror in space that will block out a certain portion of the sunlight. And if you fly that at what's called the L1 point, so L stands for Lagrangian point. So Lagrangian points in space are these points where gravity of different celestial bodies balances out. So the L1 point is where the gravity of the Earth and the gravity of Sun cancel out. So if you put a satellite there, it just kind of hangs out there and doesn't orbit or doesn't fall out of orbit. And so that's close enough to the sun that if you put a pretty big sail, it would block out a significant amount of the sunlight and could cause substantial cooling of the Earth. I think it's a terrible idea to fiddle with nature in that way, but there are certainly people who think it's possible.
1: Can we turn Noah around, Justin?
0: I think so. I think that President Trump's leadership team are really fantastic. I served under four presidents when I was there, and one of the problems we
1: Wow.
0: had was that the Republican presidential administrations treated climate change as a hot potato, so they didn't really want to get involved, and they let things operations go as normal. So they didn't really try to direct the operations at NOAA to meet the administration priorities. This current administration finally realized that that's a problem and is taking care of it. So the people at the helm, they understand that there's too much autonomy in the agency and that the mission has gone off the rails. And they're trying to find ways to bring it in. It's very difficult because the government bureaucracy, is formed over decades, and as this happens, there are mechanisms put in place to prevent change. So change has to be incremental and slow. But these guys are really the A team, and I think they're doing the best they can.
1: Ted's with us in his big red truck in Bakersfield, California. Hey, Ted, go ahead.
3: Hey, good morning, George and Justin. Hey, Justin, thanks for your service. Ever since the 70s, when I went down to the federal bookstore and picked up the NOAA dive manual, I've been a huge ocean lover, became a Maui paddy instructor and commercial diver. And I've always been under the impression that global warming could be analyzed best by following the temperature of the oceans, which No, it doesn't.

0: the only one doing the great job of that. So what do you think about that as a indicative of where the world's temperatures are going by, you know, three-quarters of it, of the planet's covered in water, and that water seems to be heating up quite a bit?
1: El Nino and El Niña, right?
2: Yeah, thanks, Ted. I appreciate that. My last project is at the Republic of Palau, which is great scuba diving. I have my PADI certification, but I haven't dived in 30 years, and I'm terrified of it, so I just snorkel right now. But it's a super important question and one that's not asked enough, because water, anybody who's, you know, cooked spaghetti on the stovetop knows that water holds a lot more heat than air does. So if, you know, as the earth warms, or it could cool too, but the water is really where that heat capacity is. So as we have warm years like this year, that excess heat, some of it's going to go into ocean currents. It's going to go into ocean currents like the AMOC that we talked about a few minutes ago. And the AMOC will pull that heat into the ocean and trap it there for decades or sometimes centuries before that resurfaces. So as the climate changes, whether the earth is heating or cooling, that temperature anomaly is trapped by the oceans. Now, Ted's right that understanding the ocean temperatures is key to tracking climate change, but there are some problems with that. And the main problem is that now we track ocean temperatures with satellite observations that are pretty good. They look at the topmost layer. The ocean temperatures are quite complicated because the very, very top centimeter or so, the skin of the ocean changes very rapidly, whereas as soon as you get a few meters deep, the water temperatures change very slowly. And also how we measured it changed. So before satellites, we had different mechanisms to measure ocean temperatures, but our oldest records dating back to the 1800s, we had

0: hands doing that. So they maybe didn't know what they were doing. So the record is really inconsistent. So a long-term climate record of ocean temperatures would be the most valuable climate record we can have, but what we have now is limited in what we can get from it.
1: Justin, like you, I got my PADI scuba diver certification years ago when I was in the Navy, and I haven't been in years. We're going to come back in a moment on Coast to Coast with Justin Mabee and take final phone calls as we talk about climate change. His book coming out is called Climate Change Deception.
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0: case you didn't know it, it's really easy to get WNEX on your smart.
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5: Good night, everyone, and welcome to the news. A Norfolk, Nebraska man will spend decades in federal prison after investigators found thousands of exploitative images and videos involving minors on his electronic devices. 21-year-old Noah Hale was sentenced Monday to 35 years in federal prison after pleading guilty to production, receipt, and possession of child sexual abuse material. He'll also serve a lifetime term of supervised release after his prison sentence ends. Federal investigators say the case began in early 2024 when the FBI received tips linking Hale to multiple social media accounts allegedly used to contact and manipulate underage victims online. Investigators found roughly 2,300 media files flagged as evidence. U.S. Attorney Leslie Woods called Hale a predator who exploited children from behind a computer screen and said the lengthy sentence ensures he will be unable to contact children online for many years. And extreme heat is putting new pressure on the regional power grid. And in Minnesota, Worthington Public Utilities is now asking customers to cut back on electricity use. The utility says it's been placed under a level 2 energy emergency alert after receiving notice from its regional transmission organization. That means available electric generation is not expected to be enough to meet demand. Residents are being asked to turn off unnecessary lights and appliances, raise thermostats a few degrees, and delay running washers, dryers, and dishwashers until the emergency eases. The city warns that if demand does not come down, the alert could move to level 3. At that point, Worthington may be required to reduce electrical load through rolling blackouts across the community. Worthington Public Utilities says the public's cooperation is appreciated while crews and grid operators work through the high demand period. From the WNAX Nighttime News Desk, I'm Chloe Beltrand.
6: Fox News, I'm Ted Lindner. President Trump announcing Thursday night his administration is going to release declassified documents he says shows evidence China interfered in the 2020 election. Addressing the nation from the White House, he claimed the country worked to discredit his accomplishments.
7: The Chinese government's strategy against the United States was focused on undermining domestic confidence in the U.S. president. They wanted to just make you sound like your president wasn't so hot, when actually your president has done a great job.
6: Senate Minority Leader Chuck Schumer accused the Trump administration of attempting to interfere in the midterms, the president using his address to urge Congress to pass the Save America Act. Two people are dead in Texas following relentless rains.
8: A male near Comfort, who was swept away in an RV. Another is a female.
9: Each year, killing thousands. Don't be a statistic. Get a ride. You've got someplace to be.
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1: 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Have you signed up yet to become a Coast Insider? 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
2: 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I'm a Coast Insider because I can't always stay up to listen to Coast Live. 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

0: And welcome back, George Norrie, along with Dr. Justin Mabee. His upcoming book, Climate Change and Deception, you can pre-order on Amazon.com. His website is tied into NOAA. Do you miss NOAA at all, Justin?
1: I do. I really love that agency, and I really enjoyed working there. I like the people I worked with, and I hope someday I'll be able to go back.
0: Some are saying because of the budget cuts, it's going to affect the forecasting of hurricanes and tornadoes. Do you accept that?
1: I don't think that's true. We do change the instruments and the mechanisms we use to forecast these things, but in general, we get better at it. And my understanding is the proposed budget cuts don't target that infrastructure.
0: Back to the phones. Jim on the Big Island in Hawaii, welcome to the show. Hi, Jim.
2: Good evening, George and Justin. I've got kind of an idea. I don't know how feasible it would be, but with the ice caps and stuff melting because the white reflects the sunlight and the heat back up, what if we made some sort of artificial covering that would imitate like the snow ice caps and which would send the heat back up and then cover the ocean below?
0: Interesting take, but that would be a big cover, would it not, Justin?
1: Yeah, but that's actually been proposed. So before I referred to the Office of Science and Technology Policy report on solar radiation management, and this is one of the forms of solar radiation management, and it's called brightening. So you brighten the ice caps by spraying something on them. So they, instead of absorbing the sun's energy, they reflect more of it back up, and that will reduce the melting rate. There's different forms of brightening we talked about before, where we take ocean water and we pull the salt out of it and spray it into the air. That creates clouds. We call that marine cloud brightening. So this is actually something that's being researched and proposed by various communities.
0: Okay, next up, let's go to Jimmy in Raleigh, North Carolina. Welcome to the show. Hi, Jimmy.

0: Hi, George. Hi, Justin. I think the climate change pointing to CO2 level is short-sighted or missing the point. My observation of the general temperature change for any day is like midday, the temperature is like 80 degrees, and at night it goes down to 60 degrees, so it's 20 degrees variations Fahrenheit-wise every day. And let's say for a snowy day, the snow and ice accumulate on the ground. If in the morning there's cloud cover all day, the ice and snow will not melt and the temperatures stay low. But if in the morning there's a clear sky, the sun comes through and the snow and ice melt right away. And in North Carolina, that often happens is when that happens, the snow and ice melt within a day, regardless of how much it accumulates, say between 1 inch and 3 and 4 inch, it melts within a day. But let's say out in Arizona, someday it goes up to 110, 112 degrees Fahrenheit. But if you go under a tree shade or inside the house, even without AC, the temperature seems to be cool quite a bit, within, say, 10 to 12 degrees right off the bat. So I think a lot of the temperature variations of, say, 3, 5, or 8 degrees for a whole decade on average is just, I would say, acceptable or normal range. It's nothing to worry about instead of making a big fuss out of it and trying to make carbon dioxide the bad guy. What do you think about that?
1: Yeah, thank you for the question, Jimmy. And I'm right next door in Durham. I work in Research Triangle Park right near you. So I'm now a local. I moved out from Colorado not long ago. And I think that's a very good point. So the atmosphere and the climate are very complex systems. And you pointed out the day-to-night change. The atmosphere extends a lot higher than where our weather occurs. So we only look at the very bottom layer of the atmosphere when we do our weather forecasting from day to day, but it extends very high. And NASA has models on planetary atmospheres where we don't even account for things like the composition, like carbon dioxide, and we just account for, how thick the atmosphere is and its density and what the solar radiation that hits it is and where it is in the orbital cycles. So these things are all really important. And with regards to, you're right on the multi-year variation. So the decadal cycle is the big one that we see with things like El Nino and La Nina, and there's 50-year cycles, 100-year cycles, and there's longer astronomical cycles that affect weather and climate. And they are normal, and there's nothing exceptional about climate change. The problem is that human beings, we set up our society to function ideally with the weather as it is now, today. So climate change, whether it's getting warmer or cooler, when it changes the prevailing patterns, there's an economic cost associated with that. And there's some conflation between the people that are making it sound like there's a disaster imminent, between the idea that there are normal variations that human beings have lived with forever, and the having to deal with them, the economic cost, how we harden our infrastructure to deal with it, and things like that.
2: Next up, Mark in Ohio. Take it away, Mark.
3: Hey, George. Me again.
2: Hello, Navy man.
3: I just got, yeah, right. Pardon me, George. Yeah, I'm the BA and a half in biology. Anyway, yeah, I know just enough to ask a half pertinent question,
2: All
3: George.
2: right, we're looking forward to
3: Yeah.
2: it.
3: And yeah, I have a comment, a comment first and a question later for the, what's his, doctor, what's his last name?
2: Dr. Justin Mabee.
3: Maybe, okay. Anyway, I know, doctor, you know way more than me, but especially, I took environmental chemistry about halfway to a master's in marine biology at a very good southern school a long time ago. And yeah, I was offered a job, I know myself, George, once in 1985.
2: How about
3: I
2: that?
3: turned it down, though. Yeah, it would have been interesting. But anyway, I turned it down.

0: Anyhow, I mentioned before, George, maybe a year or two ago, that man is only contributing 1.4% of the total carbon load to the atmosphere. Now, that was out of my old textbook, you know, back in, this is 1983 or 84 when I took that class out of curiosity. But even at that, the 90s was the warmest decade in 600 years, and that's, you can look that up. And also, of course, the ice caps are melting away, and the glaciers are receding quite a bit. But the big issue, George, remember I mentioned this before, I think, that 1/7 of the world's carbon, you know, the doctor go back, yeah, they 1/7, George, one, the fraction 1/7 of the world's carbon is locked up in the permafrost. Okay, and that contains methane, and methane is about 20 times more warming than CO2. Even though we man is contributing very little, if the permafrost continues to melt, we got big problems in the future. And also, Doctor, real quick, do you think that that HARP is having an adverse effect on the atmosphere?
1: What do you think of that, Justin?
2: Well, I like the permafrost comment. So my wife did her PhD in studying permafrost degradation from different climate change scenarios. So she'd really be the expert, and I kind of wish she was here to answer that. Mark's absolutely right that's a big deal. The Arctic climate environment is much more sensitive to changes, and everything is amplified there. But also there's an inversion a lot of times, whereas right now we have a very hot summer, but it's very cold in the Arctic, as I understand it. With regards to HARP, the changes that we make when we turn on an ionospheric heater only last for a few minutes. So the atmosphere, basically the denser air wants to sink and the lighter air wants to rise, so it stratifies itself. And the ionosphere is similar, but there's also electromagnetic forces. So you have electric fields and you have the magnetic fields, and they kind of keep everything constrained where they in the kind of the lower energy state is where charged particles want to sit. So as soon as you disturb the ionosphere by heating it up, a couple things happen. You create higher energy areas, and the energetic particles, they want to go back to where the lower energy areas are. So as soon as you turn the heater off, it settles out and goes back to its nominal state pretty quickly. But also when you heat up the ionosphere, according to Maxwell's equations, charged particles, they like to follow along magnetic field lines rather than cross them. So when we heat up electrons with ionosphere heaters, the magnetic field lines, particularly at HARP, you know, they're more or less north or south because near the poles. Those particles, they like to boogie down lower in the atmosphere where they collide with neutral particles, or they boogie up and they fly out towards space. So basically the heaters create disturbances that are fairly short-lived usually.
1: Next up, let's go to Tom in Petaluma, California, west of the Rockies. Hi, Tom.
3: Hi, George. Justin, thank you for doing this show. I have three things. I'm going to try to run through them real quick. The first one is a chemical called SF5CF3. It's a very potent ozone destroyer. And when they researched it and found it in one of the polar drills it did for, you know, drilling down for it, they said there's too little of it really to infect it. But it's a very powerful ozone, you know, destroyer. And what I thought was, geez, if it's up there high in the atmosphere, say from polluted clouds and lightning getting made, most of the ozone would destroy it, and it would only leave a trace chemical, for the ice caps. So I'm looking at that because what they had said was there was too little of it. They found the caps. I think they're a little wrong, is my opinion. But anyways, the other two was the Union of Concerned Scientists in 2004 started the Integrity of Science program about the political influence of some corporate. In 2004, it's over 50 Nobel laureates, a couple thousand Academy of Science Award winners. They've been documenting it. I mean, all the different agencies, EPA, it goes on. It's insane. But they've been showing it, and I think that's somebody that might be able to help you with this, because those scientists also sort out all the facts, the true facts of what's going on with science across the board. All kinds of things, George. Those guys would be great on your show. The third one, the other thing you were talking about, like, the gatekeepers, I think of them as my Uncle George, my mother's older brother.

0: It was one of them. He was at DARPA. And they call it the Death Valley Bridge, where a scientist working lower in the field will come across something, but trying to get it developed, he has to get over that bridge to the funding, and that gatekeeper has to pass it through. He's like a gatekeeper at that bridge over, you know, to the Death Valley, where it would die and not get done, or to go somewhere else and it gets done. And I think that's exactly one of the things you were talking about, the problem with research. Some of that obviously has changed, because my Uncle George died in 2015, and I know it wasn't always that way.
1: Interesting comments, Justin, huh?
2: Yeah, I can touch on them really quick. The ozone-depleting chemicals, it's a little bit out of my wheelhouse. We follow them a little bit, but that particular one, the SF5 CFS, I guess Tom said, I'm not familiar with, so I can't really comment on that. The political influence in science that he mentioned, the Union of Concerned Scientists, they've done a lot of interesting work. Some of it I haven't really been aligned with, but in my book, one of the things I tried to explain is the scientific process, and I tried to explain it in layman's terms so a non-scientist can understand it and break down why the system, the science is controlled, and why the system doesn't really facilitate open thought and research. So hopefully the people that read my book will get a lot out of that and understand where the problems are and maybe how we can correct them. The DARPA comment was really interesting, because we have dealt with DARPA. So DARPA has different science directorates. So depending on what you're working on, you might work with a different directorate. The directorate we worked with was DARPA Space. I forget the exact name of the directorate. But one of the problems that we had with them is their business model wasn't really aligned with the model that we wanted to apply to our businesses, because DARPA does some really great work and has advanced science out there, but they tend to like to have small funded projects, like pilot projects that small companies are brought in, and they do some work, some initial work, and then when they try to make it operational and make a bigger project, they'll take that intellectual property and they'll give it to a larger contractor like Northrop Grumman, you know, some big company. And then the smaller company will be left out in the cold, and they won't really have any use for their intellectual property. And then the government goes off and uses it. So DARPA, when we're talking about DARPA projects, that's super complicated. And it's a really interesting question.
1: Justin, you're going to be our go-to person with weather. Thank you very much for everything you do. The name of the book, Climate Change Deception. Up next, James Wiley joins us as we talk about the Time Traveler's Handbook.
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0: your updated 570 WNEX forecast. A quiet early morning across the region. In fact, it's going to be quite quiet here across the region over the next several days, as there's not going to be many rain chances in the forecast, but we could see a few spotty showers maybe Wednesday night into Thursday. Otherwise, an upper-level ridge will be in place across the western third of the country. It's going to break down a bit at times. That's when we'll see those rain chances. Otherwise, expect that heat to continue to be in place here, at least through the weekend into the beginning of the new week. Highs well into the 90s continue, with some 100s looking probable here by Sunday and Monday, especially across parts of South Dakota and Nebraska. And we do cool down a bit here as we get into the middle of next week, as highs will get back down near seasonal averages. I'm Phil Jensko on 570 WNAX. Right now it's 79.
1: This is a WNEX Trips update. We still have room on our getaway to San Francisco in early September. Or perhaps you would rather.

0: Go to Niagara Falls and don't take your eyes off our fall foliage trips. There are two of them. The first one to New England and the other one takes us to Georgia and the Carolinas.
1: Here we go.
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0: concerns about voting. I'm Ted Lindner, Fox News. President Trump on Thursday night addressing the nation, discussing voting integrity and what can be done to help secure our elections.
1: I've also ordered DHS to notify every state about non-citizens on their voter rolls and direct them to remove all ineligible voters from the lists immediately.
0: The president talking about China's influence in the 2020 election.
1: Starting during the 2020 election cycle, the People's Republic of China carried out what is believed to be the largest compromise of election data in history.
0: Fox's Aisha Hosni with more.
2: He has announced that he's declassifying a trove of documents that he claims reveals vulnerabilities in our election system. Those documents are now posted on the White House website. He's alleging that China hacked and gathered voter information on some 200 million Americans over a number of years. That includes names, addresses, voting affiliation. The president says intelligence officials that knew about this did not inform Congress.
0: Meantime, not everyone on board with the theme of President Trump's speech on Thursday night as Senator Chuck Schumer weighed in.
3: Donald Trump's speech tonight has nothing to do with the 2020 elections. It has everything to do with the 2026 elections. He's scared to death that he will lose in 2026, and so he's trying to change the subject.
0: Meantime, SpaceX backing out at the last second Thursday. The planned test flight for SpaceX's mega Starship rocket in Texas aborted within 1 second or so from blasting off after some of its 33 main engines failed to ignite. SpaceX founder and CEO Elon Musk saying two engines will be replaced before another launch is scheduled. When it finally happens, it'll be Starship's 13th flight blasting off to shoot through space and halfway around the world. 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
0: Today, July 17th, marks 30 years since the deadly crash of TWA Flight 800 off the south shore of Long Island in New York.
6: Families of the 230 people who were lost aboard TWA Flight 800 will gather at Smith Point on New York's Long Island to remember their loved ones 30 years after the tragedy. The crash happened 12 minutes after takeoff from John F. Kennedy International Airport on the evening of July 17th, 1996. The Boeing 747 was headed to France and Italy when it exploded and went down in the Atlantic Ocean. A memorial sits at the Smith Point County Park, and families mark each anniversary by placing white roses in the water. Among those set to attend are the TWA Association president, who lost his niece in the crash, as well as a group from Pennsylvania who suffered the loss of teenagers who were on a school trip. In New York City, Tanya J. Powers, Fox News.
0: Fighting between the U.S. and Iran is intensified. The Pentagon announcing a strike against a commercial vessel, accusing the ship of attempting to break the U.S. naval blockade of Iranian ports in the Strait of Hormuz. Fox's Lucas Tomlinson.
7: For the first time since President Trump ordered resumption of the naval blockade, U.S. forces disabled an oil tanker, firing Hellfire missiles at the stacks, trying to run through it to Iran's Karg Island. To date, two other commercial ships have reversed course and turned away from the blockade, enforced by 20 U.S. warships and hundreds of aircraft. Video from the U.S. Military Central Command shows F-18 Super Hornets launching with standard land attack missiles attached with a range of 170 miles. Iran has responded by launching recent attacks against Iraq, Bahrain, Jordan, and Kuwait.
0: And Taco Bell says it's taken action due to the cyclospora outbreak. The fast food chain says in a statement has pulled certain ingredients from some locations amid the outbreak of parasitic infections causing explosive diarrhea. The health and safety of our guests is our top priority, according to Taco Bell's corporation statement.
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1: Up next, James Wiley joins us with his work, The Time Traveler's Handbook. We're going to talk about time traveling with you next on Coast to Coast AM. 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

0: Dot com.
1: We've got a great couple hours coming up for you. George Norrie back with you. Author James Wiley is a broadcaster and award-winning screenwriter. He has published a number of books that can be currently seen as an expert on the documentary series Nazis, Threads of Evil, which is available on Prime Video here in the United States. James, welcome to the program. You've been away for 4 years, 6 years.
2: 6 years. Is it really 6 years? I don't want even to think about that really too much, I don't think. Maybe we could travel back in time to the first one.
1: Our dear host who interviewed you 6 years ago, Ian Punnett, passed away a few years ago.
2: Oh, that's very sad. I'm sorry to hear that.
1: How have you been?
2: Not bad, thank you. It's hay fever season over here in the UK, so if I sound a bit sniffly, that's the reason.
1: We get a lot of that here in the United States as well.
2: Yeah.
1: Tell us about the Time Traveler's Handbook, 18 Experiences from the Eruption of Vesuvius to Woodstock. Tell me about that.
2: Well, it was really, there was a fun idea, essentially, because I co-authored it with Johnny Acton and David Goldblatt, and just came up with a sort of fun notion of what it'd be like if you could actually take a vacation into the past. You could, you know, have a nice holiday, anywhere in history, any place, any time. And then we thought, well, what would that involve? And that led to this idea of kind of writing like a travel guide. So, you know, like you might buy a travel guide or look online for a travel guide today if you're planning a long trip. The idea here was to provide the same kind of service and information, but to visit events in the past.
1: What kind of time traveling trips are you offering to folks?
2: Well, I mean, again, we thought a bit like nowadays, you can have every kind of different sort of vacation. So we thought we'd offer, you know, a range of sorts of activities or options. So we put significant historical events, turning points or crisis moments that, you know, again, quite famous and that people might be interested in witnessing. We looked at entertainment. So, you know, being able to go to Shakespeare's Globe, for example, to see a Shakespeare play at the time, or going to Woodstock or major sporting events like an ancient Olympics. There's options to go on quite long journeys as well. So the idea was really to mix things up like today, like you can have any kind of sort of adventure on a holiday today or do any kind of activity. So we wanted to offer that kind of range of options.
1: I would have loved to have gone back to see Jesus just to hear him speak, James.
2: Yes, we did think about that, to be honest, as an option. But, I mean, we might get into more detail about this later, but because of the kind of rules of time travel, we had to think quite carefully about, you know, what kind of moments in history could you travel back to without making too much of an impact on. Because we were obviously applying the classic time travel rule, which is if you go back in time, don't change anything. Don't change even the smallest thing if you can help it, because you'll come back to the present and everything will be different. So with Jesus, we felt the risks were quite high, of getting noticed or being, you know, there's another disciple suddenly at the Last Supper, you know, that might cause problems, if you see what I mean. So we did think about it.
1: Now, the time travel that you talk to people about, is it something mental, or do you really think you could get them back there?
2: Yeah, the whole notion is that, you know, we now have the technology to send you back in time. with the proviso that you don't do anything that

0: might alter what's happening in the time that you travel back to. So, you'll get in the time travel machine with your suitcases, etc., and be physically transported back to that moment that you've chosen to visit.
1: What's
0: So, I really like going on holiday.
1: the machine look like?
0: None of us are scientists, particularly, so I just think we sort of said that was a given. There's a time travel machine, imagine it as you want to imagine it. But I mean, probably look a bit like something from Star Trek, where you get beamed, your molecules would you'd be reduced to nothing and beamed across space and time, I suppose, would probably be the way it worked.
1: Remember the H.G. Wells story, The Time Machine, that they turned into a movie with Rod Taylor?
0: Yes, and I think some other not quite as good movies as well, I believe.
1: Would that time machine look something like that?
0: Yeah, I mean, I think that's in anyone, certainly in our heads, that's the kind of classic time machine look. I mean, a bit like a phone box kind of thing. We have a, you may know of the show Doctor Who. He had his TARDIS, which is, again, looks like a phone box. And that travels through time and space. So, yes, something like that.
1: What if you could not get back, James? Get back to your present life?
0: Well, I mean, we have to, that's as part of the service we offer, we have to do our utmost to ensure that you do get back, obviously. And again, that's affected that consideration. I mean, it's your choice. If you think this is your way of getting out of the present and going back and living in the past, then I suppose you could try and survive on your own beyond the trip. But our concern is to get our clients, as it were, back to the present, in the best condition possible, really. Which again did make us have to think quite hard about what sorts of historical events to visit. Because anything too dangerous, I mean, obviously, one of the things we thought about are wars, obviously, big battles, they're very
1: Sure.
0: famous. But the risks are quite high. And as a company offering these time travel trips, the insurance and legal implications of people getting injured or not coming back would be quite serious, I think.
1: Do you have to set your time machine in the exact geographical location that you want to
0: Yes,
1: appear in time?
0: it's very precise in terms of time and location.
1: So you'd
0: Because
1: move it
0: again, that was
1: around, right?
0: something else we had. Sorry.
1: So you'd move it around.
0: Oh yeah. Each trip, each trip is would be your own distinct trip, back in time. So,
1: So if you wanted to see Jesus born,
0: you've got more than one of these things. Imagine an airport, a small airport sort of
1: sure.
0: facility with lots of time travel booths, as it were. And you come to the desk and they say, "Oh yes, you're traveling with so and so today." Go to that section of the airport and you'll find your booth, and it'll all be set for, your particular destination.
1: If you wanted to see Jesus born in Bethlehem, you'd have to originate from Bethlehem then, right?
0: Yes, you'd send them back to Bethlehem, and you'd send them back very near the time, because that was something else. Apart from a couple of long trips we offer, it's important that the events or the moments that we looked at, the time duration wasn't too long. So, 3 or 4 days, a week at the most, because again, that reduces the risks. The risks of you being discovered as, not from that time and that place, which would obviously cause problems, and again reduces the risks to you, of injury or accident or sickness, which again, these are all risks. And we would offer, I mean, any traveler would have to take whatever jabs, or injections were necessary to protect against diseases, because of course, that would be a risk traveling back in time.

0: Mount Vesuvius, how many people would want to go back and see that erupt?
1: Well, that's one of the trips we offer. there was a couple of reasons for that. Obviously, it's a very famous and extraordinary event. But also, we wanted to offer trips from throughout history. But to get the coverage we needed to write the book, we obviously needed enough detailed evidence to really recreate those moments. And obviously, for the ancient world, that's much, much harder to do. Because evidence is very scattered and fragmentary. But with Pompeii, because of the eruption and because of what it left behind, there is a tremendous amount known about what daily life was like at that moment in time.
0: And that was about 79 AD that it erupted, didn't it?
1: That's correct, yeah. But the thing is, because we've got, because we know it erupted, we can offer the travelers a safe experience, because we know roughly when it erupted and which bits of the city got hit first and which were the safest bits to be in to see the eruption but not get caught up in it. And so, because we had that level of information, we could plan it quite carefully. So you could spend a certain amount of time wandering around, soaking up the city and the sights. And, we went to a lot of trouble to research what people ate and where they ate, so we could try and recommend good places to eat and what might be good to eat and what you might want to avoid. And obviously, to do with clothing, what people wore, that had to be quite specific because you didn't want to stand out. So you wander around the city for a bit, but because the eruption's coming, you've moved to the coast before it happened. So we arranged it that you'd actually watch the eruption from a boat just off the coast when it actually happened.
0: I'd rather
1: So
0: see it on
1: perfectly
0: television,
1: safe.
0: wouldn't you?
1: Yeah. But watching it live,
0: Now, how do you dial up the precise time that you want to go back to or up to?
1: What you mean actually on the machine?
0: Yes.
1: Again, that's that we didn't think that precisely about that kind of thing. I would imagine it's pre-programmed per trip.
0: You don't want to be off by too
1: So,
0: much, do you?
1: no, it's got to be very, very precise. And we're operating on the basis that it is very precise in terms of location and time.
0: Do you have many clients that want to go through with this?
1: the business is doing pretty well, I have to say. There's definitely an appetite for this kind of thing. People have the world as we know it nowadays, people have been everywhere and seen everything and done everything. So this is definitely something different. And I think people are fascinated naturally about, oh, I wonder what it would have been like
0: What's
1: to live
0: it
1: there
0: cost
1: or
0: to
1: to have
0: want to go
1: seen
0: back?
1: that. Yeah.
0: How much do you charge?
1: Sorry?
0: How much does it cost?
1: It's not cheap. It's not cheap, obviously. It's not the same as getting a rocket into space, not as expensive as that. And obviously, as the technology improves, we hope, it'll get cheaper. But yeah, it's not a it's an expensive holiday.
0: In US
1: It's
0: dollars,
1: a
0: give me an idea.
1: what US dollars? Oh, let's say, oh, it's got to be about 10,000, I would have thought.
0: Now, do you guarantee the successful trip?
1: We guarantee we'll get you there. We'll give you everything you need, clothing, precise directions as where things happen, where to be, at what times to get the best view of what's happening or the best experience. And we guarantee, to the best of our ability to get you back to the present safe and
0: In one
1: sound.
0: piece, right?
1: In one piece, exactly. But if you choose to misbehave and get yourself in trouble, then that is really down to you, I'm afraid.

0: generally, where do people want to go back to time? Or do they want to go into the future?
1: Well, that the future's not an option yet.
0: Oh, it's
1: not. That's not a technology, okay. Not a technology we can offer you, I'm afraid.
0: All right, where do they want to go back to?
1: Well, I mean, the trips to Shakespeare's London are very popular, as you'd imagine they would be.
0: Out there,
1: and
0: sure.
1: That gives you an opportunity to see the very first production at the Globe Theatre, which was Julius Caesar. So that people like that a lot. Because of, you know, the vast interest in Shakespeare and the amount of scholarship about Shakespeare, you know, we could be very precise about, you know, the date, literally even down to what the performance of that play would have looked like. We can be very accurate about, because it's still a history book. I mean, it is the idea that it's a fun history book. So, it was very important that we were as accurate as possible. And Shakespeare's London was very good because there's so much rich evidence and information. And it was an extraordinary London at that time. It was a pretty extraordinary place to be. So that's a very popular one.
0: You picked the Beatles in Hamburg, Germany, 1960, right?
1: Yes, that's right. We wanted to do a Beatles one because we knew that would be immensely popular. I mean, given that people still... I used to live near Abbey Road in London, and people are still every day turning up to walk across that road from the cover of the Abbey Road album. So, you know, we thought there's obviously huge demand for a Beatles trip. And we did consider the recording of All You Need Is Love, which was recorded in a studio with a sort of audience of people who invited guests and was broadcast simultaneously around the world. It was the first satellite broadcast, actually. So we thought that might be a good one, but then because it's filmed and because you can see the people in the background, we thought, well, you know, maybe the time traveler would stick out and that wouldn't be good. So the Beatles in Hamburg, you know, you'd be part of a

0: Traveler's Handbook. Fascinating.
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6: Good night, everyone, and welcome to the news. A new poll shows South Dakota Governor Larry Rodin with a wide lead heading into the Republican runoff for governor. The Emerson College polling and Kelloland Media Group survey finds Rodin with 62% support among likely Republican runoff voters, compared to 32% for Aberdeen businessman Toby Doden. 7% remain undecided. The poll surveyed 500 likely runoff voters and has a margin of error of plus or minus 4.3%. The runoff is set for July 28th, after no candidate reached the 35% threshold needed to win the June 2nd primary outright. Rodin said the numbers do not change his campaign's mission.
7: It's an encouragement, but it doesn't change what our mission is. We're just going to continue to work and keep our nose on the ground and get around and meet people and continue to share our message of what our vision is for the state of South Dakota. It's encouraging, but it's a snapshot in time, and the only poll that counts is the one that they take on July 28th.
6: Doden rejected the poll and says his campaign is focused on voters it believes will turn out in a low turnout runoff.
8: Our internal polling today looks amazing. We are ahead amongst early voters by a pretty decent margin. And guess what? We're not buying into it. It's absurd. It literally is absurd. I'm embarrassed that we're having to talk about it. The great news is one poll matters. That poll is July 28th. It's the amazing people of South Dakota.
6: The survey also shows former Dusty Johnson voters breaking heavily toward Rodin, with 95% now supporting him. Voters who backed John Hansen in June also favor Rodin, 69% to 31%. Again, the runoff election is coming up on July 28th. From the WNAX Nighttime News Desk, I'm Chloe Beltrand.
9: News. I'm Sue Guzman. Air sirens sounding in Bahrain after Iran claimed an attack on a U.S. airbase. This as the U.S. ramped up its strikes against Iran Thursday, targeting bridges and roadways. White House Press Secretary Caroline Leavitt.
10: The president has proved not just to Iran, but to the entire world that we can hit Iran anytime, anywhere, any place. And their ability to defend themselves has been essentially wiped out.
9: No word on whether an actual airbase was struck. President Trump says he has proof of foreign interference in U.S. elections.
11: The Chinese government's strategy against the United States was focused on undermining domestic confidence in the U.S. president. They wanted to just make you sound like your president wasn't so hot, when actually your president has done a great job.
9: He says he's authorized a release of classification of
12: to a lot of money. 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

0: travel. We'll take your calls next hour with James Wiley. Fascinating discussion, to be sure. Have you signed up yet for ParanormalDate.com? 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Are you single and fascinated by the unexplained? 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After choosing their favorite connection, the lucky couple is whisked away to a haunted location, and let's see what happens. You can sign up for that possibility of a TV show for you by going to ParanormalDate.com as well.
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2: 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You sure?
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0: the locations that you picked?
1: Well, we wanted, as I said earlier, to offer a range of trips. And we didn't want, we did offer a couple of slightly more adventurous, risky ones, but generally we wanted, the traveler to have a safe experience. And because of the, the need to try and prevent any changes made to the past by them, traveling there, we picked a lot of events that involved a lot of people, big crowds, mobs, masses of people. So the traveler could just, submerge themselves within the crowds and, they wouldn't stand out. And again, those kinds of events, generally 2 or 3 days, maybe something like that. So they were our go-to kind of option to try and find those kinds of experiences. So, for example, the Boston Tea Party. The Boston Tea Party was is an excellent time travel option, obviously because it's such a famous event and such a significant event. There'd be a lot of demand to go and see what that was like. We also have a great deal of evidence about what happened on the day and the night itself. So, we could reconstruct it in pretty microscopic kind of detail. So, the traveler really could, follow it every step of the way, as the day passed and the momentum built. And also, I think, it's one of those events that's almost mythical because it's, gained so much significance. And I just think it's very interesting to visit moments in time where actually what happened is slightly different from what we all think happened. So, the Boston Tea Party, the word party has always conjures up images of a celebration. People were chucking tea into the water and cheering and shouting and celebrating this moment of rebellion against the British. But in fact, the whole thing was done in total silence to so not to alert the British that anything was going on. And that was, that's a remarkable thing when you think about it, how they coordinated that whole event in total silence. Even the crowd watching, totally silent. So the only risk there really would be if one of the time travelers yelled out something
0: Right.
1: during it and alerted the British to what was going on. So that's a good example of that, as was the fall of the Berlin Wall. Because again, a very famous moment, very significant moment, but thousands and thousands of people, chaotic. So the time traveler could just be part of what was going on. Obviously, because we know what happened, we can tell the traveler, you need to be at this point, this time, if you want to see this happen. So, and again, it's there's though, and you want to pick moments that people recognize. So there is demand, there is curiosity to visit them.
0: How do you guarantee that when they pop up in the era that they wanted to go back to, that the machine will be safe
1: Well,
0: in a secluded area?
1: our business would not have grown the way it has. We're offering, this is 18 trips just in this book. We offer, quite a number of others. So, as the technology's improved, we've been able to offer, a wider selection of trips. And, it's pretty fail-safe. It really is. You're not suddenly going to end up, hundreds of years, away from where you thought you were going. We couldn't do that. It just, as a commercial operation, it just wouldn't work.
0: Have you had some people? Have you had
1: The
0: some
1: whole,
0: people?
1: who would sign up for a vacation like that, really, where, the chances are you might end up somewhere else entirely.

0: James, have you had some people of notoriety go back into time?
1: Well, I mean, you know, people do like a certain amount of discretion about these things.
0: You couldn't give us a name of somebody big, rich and famous?
1: Somebody rich and famous is gone back in time. Let's think.
0: You still there?
1: Yes, I'm still there. I'm just thinking. Sorry, you just caught me there, slight by surprise, because we generally operate a confidentiality policy. So if people don't want people to know they've gone back in time, so I'm just consulting with our lawyers briefly on this issue. But I can say that a famous British rock star did take part in one of our trips.
0: Was
1: the
0: it
1: lead
0: Mick,
1: singer
0: Mick
1: of Iron Maiden, a band you may have heard of, who is quite fond of the Middle Ages. So we do offer a few medieval trips. So he did go on one of those.
0: If Paul McCartney, who is 84 now, wanted to go back and see the 18-year-old Paul McCartney, is that conceivable? Would that work?
1: That's a tricky one, isn't it, really? And because even, I mean, you have to rely on the 18-year-old Paul McCartney not recognizing the current Paul McCartney, which I don't know. I mean, he might not, but the danger is if the 18-year-old recognized the 84-year-old, then that could completely throw everything out, couldn't it?
0: No.
1: Because if Paul McCartney knew at 18 that he was going to be Paul McCartney, I mean, I don't know, that would be very different, wouldn't it, really?
0: How would he know that?
1: Well, just a physical resemblance. I suppose if the current Paul McCartney was just at the gig in Hamburg and was in the crowd and kept a low profile, then yeah, that would probably work okay.
0: Somebody would say, "Are you Paul McCartney's father? You look like him."
1: Yes, perhaps someone might say that.
0: Or grandfather.
1: Or grandfather. But there's a problem, you see. But there's a problem with anyone as famous as the Beatles. So someone says to him, "Are you Paul McCartney's grandfather?" And he says, "Oh, yes, I am. I've come to visit him." That person, that one person goes off, forgets about it maybe. A few years' time, the Beatles are the biggest thing on the planet. That person is going to go, "You know what? I met Paul McCartney's grandfather." You know, in Hamburg. And then 20 years later, when a biographer is, you know, sifting through the material and writing their big book on the Beatles, they come across this piece of evidence for this guy had gone on record to say that he'd met Paul's grandfather. And you go, "How did he meet Paul's grandfather?" And you know, do you know what I mean? You can get in a world of trouble very quickly when people are that famous, and certainly if they're still living. You know.
0: Did you select any trips back to see how the pyramids were made?
1: No, because the duration of time that would involve. I mean, just on a practical level. I mean, when you go back in the past and come back to the present. No time has elapsed in the present, so that's not the issue. But the longer you're in the past, the more likely you're going to reveal or it's become evident that you're not from that time and place.
0: Do you tell the client where he might be able to go, or do they ask you?
1: We offer a detailed kind of guide, you know, like any holiday brochure or guide. So we try and recommend places to go and eat, and what kind of food you might want to eat when you're in those venues. I would recommend, you know, sites to see when you've got sort of spare

0: time in between the main events. We provide clothes, so we provide the clothes you'll need to wear.
1: Based on that era they're going back to?
0: Yeah, the clothes from the era, because they've obviously got to fit in.
1: What about money?
0: Money, we provide some kind, whatever the currency of the day was, as we provide a certain amount of that. We talk a little bit about customs and habits and manners and those sorts of things, so people have got an idea, how to behave. And we recommend that any traveler does a fair amount of research themselves before they go.
1: Have you taken some
0: Just
1: of
0: for
1: these
0: them.
1: trips, James, yourself?
0: I mean, it's important to test drive some of these things to make sure it's going to work.
1: Where
0: So,
1: have
0: yes, I've done a number of the trips.
1: you gone?
0: Well, I did the most adventurous thing I did was to go with Captain Cook. Captain Cook was a British naval explorer in the 18th century who was the first white man to set foot in Australia. And opened up the Pacific Ocean for exploration. And so we offer the opportunity to go on that one of his first, the most famous voyage. But that's an arduous trip. That's a tough trip. That's for, the hardy and adventurous type of
1: And that
0: travel.
1: was back in the
0: So we thought this.
1: 1700s too, wasn't
0: Exactly. And you're on ships where discipline is severe and brutal. Disease a real threat. Obviously you're in very cramped conditions for very long periods of time. It's a very physically demanding trip. So we felt it was important for one of us to go on it
1: Native
0: to
1: Hawaiians
0: make
1: killed
0: sure
1: him
0: that.
1: back in 1779, didn't they?
0: They did, yes. That was on another exploration he went on. He went on several major explorations and
1: So you would
0: yeah.
1: not want to be on one of those trips, right?
0: No. And we do provide the travelers with medication that they might need for the various sicknesses that people got while they were on board the ships. I mean that's not that's not one of the most popular trips, but it does cater for people with a real taste for adventure and exploration.
1: James,
0: And
1: give us
0: again,
1: a what
0: because
1: if, give us a what if scenario. Somebody comes to you, wants to do some time traveling. What happens? What do you do?
0: I mean, we prefer to offer the broad range of travel options which you can choose from.
1: You lay that
0: You
1: out
0: get
1: for them,
0: individual.
1: right?
0: I'm sorry?
1: You lay that out for them.
0: We have to lay that out for them because if you just people just came in and said, "Oh, I fancy going back to this," we've then got to check that out. We've then got to go there, have a look, make sure that that would be a safe or workable time travel experience. And if it isn't, then we've just wasted a lot of energy and time and money. So it's our model is to offer the trips. You choose one, and that's how it works. I mean, we're always open to new ideas, obviously, but you can see it's quite an expensive thing to have to keep going places to check them out just because a customer, fancied that particular trip.
1: Well, you
0: Again,
1: wouldn't
0: as
1: do
0: time goes on, the technology may, the whole thing may get cheaper to do, but
1: Well, you went back to Vesuvius, which was 79 AD. You can't go back
0: yeah.
1: much farther than that, right?
0: No, and also just because, there's not enough evidence. We went back to one of the Grecian, ancient Greek Olympics. So that's the earliest trip we offer.
1: Is
0: Which
1: it
0: again is good because it's a big crowd event. It's a great spectacle. It's pretty safe.

0: it's contained amount of time. It's an ideal trip, actually.
1: Yeah.
0: And again, we have enough evidence to be able, you know, as historians, to reconstruct it for the reader.
1: If you had your choice to go back into time to see any event you wanted, what would that be?
0: Well, I'd rather, to be quite honest, I'd rather cheat a bit and do an era, you know, do a few years in a particular period, which is not something we offer or recommend. But I would love to go back to Georgian London. London during the mid to late 18th century.
1: King George.
0: Which, you know, just seems to me just a remarkable time. And, you know, as a Londoner, you know, I'm fascinated by, at that point, the biggest city in Europe, the most dynamic city, and a moment of profound change and, yeah, fun. Also great fun as well, I think. I mean, you know, you'd have to be quite well off. I mean, I think, you know, most of the trips we offer, you're going back as someone who's reasonably well off, unless you'd stand out.
1: All right, we're going to take calls with you next hour, James, right here on Coast to Coast. James Wiley with us as we're talking about his Time Traveler's Handbook, 18 Experiences from the Eruption of Vesuvius to Woodstock. We'll be back.
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0: Here's your updated 570 WNEX forecast. A quiet early morning across the region. In fact, it's going to be quite quiet here across the region over the next several days, as there's not going to be many rain chances in the forecast, but we could see a few spotty showers maybe Wednesday night into Thursday. Otherwise, an upper-level ridge will be in place across the western third of the country. It's going to break down a bit at times. That's when we'll see those rain chances. Otherwise, expect that heat to continue to be in place here, at least through the weekend into the beginning of the new week. Highs well into the 90s continue, with some 100s looking probable here by Sunday and Monday, especially across parts of South Dakota and Nebraska. And we do cool down a bit here as we get into the middle of next week, as highs will get back down near seasonal averages. I'm Phil Jensko on 570 WNAX. Right now it's 77.
1: It's Make It Easy Steve with another WNEX Trips Update. Not many seats left on our September trip to Niagara Falls. This is a fantastic getaway. We'll see the massive falls from the Canadian side, from inside the water on the Maid of the Mist, plus the American Falls, Bridal Veil Falls, and Horseshoe Falls

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0: focusing on election security. I'm Sue Guzman, Fox News. And President Trump says he has proof of foreign interference in elections.
1: President Trump used network airtime to discuss his concerns about the fairness of U.S. elections. He released documents on the White House website he claimed shows a host of adversaries can interfere with the U.S. vote ahead of the midterms.
2: At a minimum, Russia, China, Iran, North Korea, as well as non-state groups, have the capability to compromise U.S. election infrastructure.
1: It's China, he said, that launched a coordinated attack in 2020. The president again pointed to the Save America Act, pushing proof of citizenship and photo ID as his preferred fix for maintaining election integrity.
0: Fox's Gernot Scott, Democratic leader Chuck Schumer, reacted ahead of the speech.
3: This is about laying groundwork to undermine the 2026 election before a single vote has been cast.
0: U.S. expanding its attacks against Iran. The U.S. military Thursday targeting roads and bridges. Fox's Lucas Tomlinson is more.
4: The indication from Central Command, it appears that these strikes are ongoing, and this comes on top of the three waves of American airstrikes launched this yesterday. And while CENTCOM says it's the fifth straight night of airstrikes, really, they've been going on for more than a week, going back to July 7th, when President Trump made the decision to ramp up this conflict and turn it back into a major military operation. We're seeing F-35 stealth fighter jets being launched from bases in the region. We're also seeing fighter jets from the USS George H.W. Bush and the USS Abraham Lincoln F-18s. You also have F-35s aboard Lincoln. You also saw this blockade being enforced, that oil tanker getting its stack shot out by those Hellfire missiles, likely from a drone, perhaps an Apache gunship.
0: CENTCOM says the latest round of strikes is concluded. 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
0: Flash flooding in Texas claims more lives. Governor Greg Abbott.
17: A male near Comfort who was swept away in an RV. Another is a female in Uvalde who was swept away while driving on a road.
0: More flooding is expected today. Millions are under poor air quality alerts today as smoke from Canadian wildfire streams into the U.S.
18: This is some of the worst air quality in years for parts of the Midwest and Northeast. Here in Cleveland, there's a smell of burning wood in the air. Health officials are urging people to limit their time outside, especially kids, older adults, and anyone with breathing problems, with air quality alerts stretching across a dozen states from Minnesota to New England. Jackie Hayes says the conditions make her eyes water.

0: Terrible respiration, eye burning, terrible redness in my eyes, using Visine, that doesn't work.
1: Hundreds of wildfires continue to burn across Canada. Forecasters say smoke will keep drifting south with the wind, but relief is on the way, with rain expected in the region as soon as Friday, and that'll help clear the air. In Cleveland, Ohio, Katie Byrne, Fox Weather.
2: An aide to President Trump accused of profiting off insider information on a prediction market.
3: President Trump's longtime teleprompter operator, Gabriel Perez, is suspected of winning more than $100,000 by placing bets on the contents of presidential speeches on the prediction market CalSheet. White House Press Secretary Caroline Levitt says the aide is on unpaid administrative leave as the investigation moves forward.
4: I'm aware of the report. The president is too. I spoke with him about it. He believes it's deeply unfortunate and frankly, a disgrace.
3: CalSheet alerted unusual bets to the Commodity Futures Trading Commission. That agency was able to identify the individual.
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0: And welcome back. James Wiley with us as we talk about his book, The Time Traveler's Handbook. Where do we get the book, James?
1: Well, you should be able to get it from Amazon or the publisher site, but Amazon's probably your best bet. And you might still find it in the old shop.
0: And your publisher was Macmillan, I believe, right?
1: That's correct, yeah.
0: Excellent. Who invented the time machine?
1: We are very lucky to work with so it was a combination of different personnel because, you know, there was obviously a theoretical element, and that required working with mathematicians and astrophysicists and those kinds of experts to work out the maths, the equations, etc. required. Then you obviously need the people who are going to design and build the technology. So again, you're working with different individuals with different areas of expertise. So it was a team effort spread across a number of different disciplines, as it were, and with a number of stages.
0: Who was the first time traveler?
1: The first time traveler was the company's founder, which was my co-author, Johnny Acton. And he took the inaugural trip and again went for something. He's a great fan of sports and boxing particularly, so he traveled back to see the Rumble in the Jungle, the Muhammad Ali fight, back in the early 1970s.
0: They were classic
1: because fights. that was a relatively safe trip, a very well documented trip, so you know we could plan it very carefully. So he attended that. That was the first trip.
0: When was the machine created?
1: The machine was created, it was a process over you know, 4 or 5 years to actually get the machine made. So the inaugural trip was 2015, I think, around that time, perhaps a little earlier.
0: Now, not a lot of people have heard about it. Have you kept it quiet, or how do you publicize it?
1: It's been, you know, generally a word of mouth thing, because we're trying to build, you know, we've had to build the number of trips that we offer. And, you know, we don't want to be, because of the potential interest in this. I mean, let's face it, you know, I think everybody is curious about the past sufficiently to, you know, want to go back somewhere at some time. And we didn't want to be inundated with demand and requests that we could not, you know, we just couldn't satisfy. So it's been quite a word of mouth thing. You know, it's also, as we spoke earlier, is quite an expensive trip to take.
0: Let's take some calls for you. Let's go to Frank in San Francisco, west of the Rockies, to get us started. Hey, Frank.
2: Hi. Listen,
1: hi,
2: I wanted to reveal to you that it's a wonderful concept, but what I have found from talking with people and so forth, that if you find a venue like Pompeii is a good example that hasn't changed from the event that occurred there, you can actually go back and experience through remote viewing and through this one who's psychic, you can actually re-experience the event that occurred there. And I'm talking about Alcatraz in San Francisco is a very big thing, as well as Sutter's Fort in Sacramento, Independence Hall in Philadelphia, the,

0: castle in Edinburgh where Mary Queen of Scots was arrested and her Vatican envoy was murdered by the Klansmen, the Scottish Klansmen. But you can't go to any area to focus on that has been changed, like with modernization. But if it is a pure venue that hasn't changed from an event, you can go to that place and experience the significant event that occurred there. And this is through remote viewing or psychic phenomena.
1: Let's get your thoughts on that, James. What do you think?
2: I think that's an extremely interesting observation, really. As you were talking, Frank, I was thinking about Stonehenge. You know, Stonehenge has not been touched. I mean, the area around it has changed a little bit, but the actual site is identical. Has not been touched at all. So you're quite right, and particularly with new technologies, you know, in terms of being able to visualize and map and represent in 3D the environment you're in or what the environment then might have looked like. You're quite right. You can really, in a way, experience time travel, you know, in the present. I think the only thing that you'd miss, I think, is smell. Some of the senses, I think, it would be very hard to recreate unless you were actually there in the past. The smells of things, I think, is particularly true. I think, you know, like when you watch war movies or movies set in the past, you know, you don't smell how bad it smelled. I mean, most cities, you know, right up until the 20th century really stank the whole time. You know, so when our travelers go back to Shakespeare's London, you know, advise them to do what local people did, which they'd have scented flowers, little pouches of scented flowers on their bodies when they went out, just to create a sort, you know, some kind of smell to fend off the smell of, you know, excrement and rotting food and, you know, God knows what. So I think that would be one of the things I think you'd miss, and sound as well.
1: Do your travelers physically disappear?
2: Well, in the present.
1: In the present, correct.
2: Yes, they're gone. They are gone. Yeah.
1: And the machine's gone too, or does it stay there?
2: No, the machine stays where it is. So you go, it's like a bit like teleportation in that respect, I suppose.
1: Beam aboard, right?
2: Yeah, exactly. Beam me up, Scotty.
1: Next up, let's go to Adam in Mississippi. Welcome to the show. Hi, Adam.
3: Hey, George. Hey, James. I would like to time travel back to General Napoleon and also music legend, the king of rock and roll, Elvis Presley. What would you think about that?
2: The Elvis is a great one. Which era of Elvis would you like to visit?
3: The 50s, before he was famous, in the 50s.
2: Oh, wow. So the really, you know, when he was incredibly hot, wasn't he? that would be the moment to have gone. Would you go to a gig or a recording or a TV performance? What do you think you'd prefer?
3: I would maybe go to his early days and wait at the gas station, because I hear he was at the gas stations a lot.
2: That's right. So really early. So he's very, very young.
1: Well, thank you very much.
2: Yeah.
1: That's my Elvis impression, by the way, James. What do you think? Cornelius in Louisiana, welcome to the show. Hi, Corny.
4: Hey there, George. And I want to thank you. Donna told me John's all right, but then, man, he said them fires up there in Canada coming across the border and everything is just messing things up. And, George, I got to say this. You love all the audience and stuff, and I want you to listen to Patti LaBelle at the Baseball All-Star Game

0: That is a great song. She sang the Star Spangled Banner just like Whitney Houston did for the Super Bowl. That would be a great bumper music to have. But I just wanted to tell you that, George. Now, James, you have a biblical name, and I do too, Cornelius. And I was just telling Donna, the call screener, that I wanted to go back, since it's our 250th birthday in America, back to the Revolutionary War and everything. I wish I had a million or $1 billion. I'd give you $10,000 to go back. But you say the machine stays where it's at, but you're teleported back to the past, right?
1: Yeah, that's correct. So would you, I mean, which phase of the war would you like to go back to? Or would you like to experience the whole thing?
0: Well, you know, there were stories about George Washington, and I would love to be around George Washington and stuff. They did have black units that fought during the Revolutionary War, so I'd like to be in one. I have to be African American, by the way, so I'd love to be. Go ahead.
1: Okay, so you don't mind the risk of being killed. It's my responsibility to warn you.
0: George, I ain't gonna risk dying. I want to live a little. I'm 65 now.
1: Okay,
2: we need you to come back and report, Cordia,
1: somewhere
2: what happened.
1: A little bit behind the front line, then.
0: All right, thank you, fellas. God bless you. God bless America.
1: Thank you.
2: I guess it's conceivable, James, that you could get hurt going back into time, can't you?
1: Yes, absolutely. Well, that's, again, why we're very careful with our research and our selection of trips to try and minimize those risks. You know, which is, I mean, is a shame in some ways, because it does miss out. You know, it means you miss out on things that people would love to go and experience. I mean, one of your callers mentioned Napoleon. I mean, you know, to be at the Battle of Waterloo, for example, you know, would be extraordinary. And you could probably find a way of safely watching those things from a distance, I suppose.
2: Let's go to Paso Robles, California. Let's go. Elisa, go ahead.
3: Hi. So nice to talk to you, both of you. I have a question. Actually, I have more of a comment. If I could go back in time, travel anywhere, it would be to the point when the cathedrals were being built all over the world. I'd like to go back and watch them build some of those buildings.
2: How come?
3: Because they're so different than anything we have today built. They're so much more magnificent. They hold so much more mystery, if you will. They're just magnificent buildings. And they're all over the world, not just, you know, here or there, but everywhere. I would like to go back to that time period and see with my own eyeballs them being built, whether it was by frequency or by actual tools. That's where I'd like to go.
2: Could you put that on the list, James?
1: Yeah, I mean, we'd have to pick a particular site and a particular cathedral, because it would be quite hard logistically to arrange otherwise, but I think that would be possible. You'd have to be prepared to spend a fair bit of time in the past to get the benefit, I think, of seeing the process of construction, but it would be amazing. They are extraordinary structures, and you do look at them and think, how did they do that, given the technology they had at the time?
2: James, what is the longest time period people have been away?
1: Well, they say the longest trips we offer are these trips where you accompany explorers. So I mentioned Captain Cook, and there's also the possibility of going with Marco Polo to the court of Kublai Khan. So, in, you know, those trips you're looking at up to 6 months. But you come back in the present and no time has elapsed.
2: That would be amazing, wouldn't it? Are you allowed to take a camera or a video camera?
1: No. You can't record. No. Because that would have, you know, that, yeah, that.
2: What if somebody snuck one?
1: We're very thorough, you know, with our screening process before you enter.
2: You search them and stuff like that?

0: Sorry?
1: You search them?
0: Oh, yes, of course. No, you'd have to know people, we don't, you'd have to have complete medical checks, all that sort of thing, because you don't want to bring a bug from the 21st century or a germ from the 21st century or a virus back in time when they wouldn't necessarily have the resistance. And then you might cause an outbreak of something. So, yeah, no, there's a very thorough process. And we do very thorough checks on the individuals we send back in time as well.
1: Let's go to David in San Francisco. Go ahead, Dave.
2: Good evening, George. Good evening. Three questions. First question. Where is this Back to the Future machine, first of all? Is it built? What does it look like? Could somebody look it up and see what it looks like? And then second of all, I had an experience. I died on in an operation table, and my only belief, when I seen a time machine, I seen my own time machine going back when I was dead, at my operation table. And I went back to 17 years old and 15 years old and 12 years old and 5 years old. And I remember everything when I was going back to this journey of a time machine, but it was a spiritual thing. I seen everyone at that age. I remember I had a friend named Tommy when I was 5 years old. And then when I was 12 years old, I had a name Leslie. And when I was 16 years old, I had Frank. And then 17, I had Mike. And so I went back, and they all said to me, David, are you ready to really leave this earth? And every one friend I remember asked me the same question. That was a real time machine. Now, you're talking about a real time machine. The third question I have is, how is it that people can actually, do you sit inside this incubator?
1: All right, let's find out before the clock gets us. Do you sit in these machines, James?
0: Yes, comfort's important. It's the trips don't take very long. The actual process is almost instantaneous.
1: And where do people go? Do they have to go to England?
0: We have a number of branches. We have a branch in America, a branch in the UK, and we're looking at opening a branch in China.
1: How many machines do you have?
0: We're currently, we're offering the 18 trips, so we currently have 20 machines.
1: We'll be
0: So
1: back in a
0: yes.
1: moment with James Wiley and wrap things up right here on Coast to Coast AM.
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7: Good night, everyone, and welcome to the news. South Dakota health officials are tracking 3 cases of cyclosporiasis as federal health officials warn of a sharp increase in the foodborne illness nationwide. The South Dakota Association of Healthcare Organizations says it received a health advisory from the CDC, along with a state update from the South Dakota Department of Health. So far this year, South Dakota has reported 3 cases. 2 are in Pennington County, and 1 is in Clay County. Cyclosporiasis is a gastrointestinal illness caused by the microscopic parasite Cyclospora. People can become infected by eating food or drinking water contaminated with the parasite. It is not usually spread directly from person to person. Nationally, the CDC says it has received reports of more than 1,600 confirmed domestically acquired cases since May 1st. That is far above the 249 cases reported by the same time last year. Health officials say anyone with prolonged watery diarrhea should contact a healthcare provider and ask whether cyclospora testing is needed. And an Omaha man accused by federal prosecutors of helping lead a plot to attack a UFC event at the White House is being extradited to Ohio. 31-year-old Abraham Hermosillo Alvarez was arrested by the FBI in Omaha on June 14th. He is among 8 men indicted in what investigators describe as a thwarted drone and sniper attack tied to the Freedom 250 UFC event. An extradition warrant sending Alvarez to Ohio was issued last week. Charges previously filed against him in Nebraska were dismissed as federal courts moved to consolidate the case in Columbus. In Ohio, Alvarez faces felony charges of conspiracy to commit murder and conspiracy to provide material support to terrorists. Defense attorneys have argued Alvarez withdrew from the alleged plan, but the FBI says the plot was stopped only after agents uncovered it. Alvarez remains presumed innocent unless proven guilty in court of law. From the WNAX Nighttime News Desk, I'm Chloe Beltrand.
8: Fox News, I'm Ted Linder. As the conflict with Iran continues, the Pentagon launching strikes against a commercial vessel Thursday, claiming the ship was attempting to break a U.S. naval blockade of Iranian ports.
9: For the first time since President Trump ordered a resumption of the naval blockade, U.S. forces disabled an oil tanker, firing Hellfire missiles at the stacks, trying to run through it to Iran's Karg Island.
8: Fox's Lucas Tomlinson and President Trump announcing Thursday's administration will release declassified documents, he says, show evidence China interfered in the 2020 election, addressing the nation from the White House Thursday night. He claimed the country worked to discredit his accomplishments.
10: The Chinese government's strategy against the United States was focused on undermining domestic confidence in the U.S. president. They wanted to just make you sound like your president wasn't so hot.
8: President Trump using his address to urge Congress to pass the Save America Act. 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
2: Whether it's physical activity, obesity, diet, smoking, low on hormones, stress, sleep disorders, or your age can be supported by reducing inflammation and aiding the body to heal itself appropriately. 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And that is the purpose of ImmuStem and AdaptiStem together, supporting the body to be the best it can be.
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0: And welcome back, George Norrie, along with James Wiley. We're talking about his work, The Time Traveler's Handbook. James, in your trial periods, did anything ever go wrong where a person came back with maybe one leg or something like that?
1: No, we did have

0: a couple of cases of people who picked up sicknesses, dysentery, those kinds of things, which was unfortunate.
1: But they came back with other limbs and things like that, right?
0: So far, no one has lost a limb. We're proud to say. But again, there's, why we, very careful about the sorts of events and moments we picked.
1: How do you summon them back to their current time?
0: Well, there's a particular point, a particular location that they need to be in at a particular time. So a bit like, getting a plane, you've got to be at that place at that time. And there's a window. It's not, you've got an hour maybe within which you have to be there. And as soon as you're in that place, the teleportation process will occur.
1: Do these
0: It's
1: scientists, these inventors,
0: all time sensitive, obviously. Yeah.
1: did they come to you or did you find them?
0: We'd read about work a theoretical a pure mathematician was doing in this field, who seemed to be mo making actually some significant progress. And that's it was, having conversations with him made us think, well, maybe this could be possible. But then it was about thinking about how then would you actually construct the machine, once the maths, was in place, as it were.
1: Do you have a website for the time travel?
0: I think the best thing is would be to go to our publisher's website.
1: What does the publisher think of this project?
0: Now the publisher liked the project. And it's been popular, it's been popular internationally. So we had China was interested enough to pick up the book. Italy, France, Germany, quite a number of places, saw the appeal of the concept.
1: Now, what do you say, James, to people who may come to you and say, ah, time travel, that's crazy, that's not happening?
0: Well, I think we all time travel in our minds all the time, don't we? Through our imaginations, through
1: Sure.
0: our memory. I mean, even one of the tunes you played earlier sent me back in time. It was Time After Time by Cyndi Lauper, and suddenly I was back in the 1980s watching Miles Davis covering that song on stage in London. So, I think we all move through time, don't we?
1: Let's go to final calls. First time caller, Troy in South Carolina. Troy, go ahead.
2: Hey, George, how are you? Where I'd like to go with, I think would be amazing is back to the time of the Incas in either Cusco, Machu Picchu, the Sacsayhuamán being built or the Coricancha.
1: Is that possible, James?
0: That could well work. That's a really good idea, actually. That's not something we'd considered, but you're right. That would be amazing, an extraordinary thing to be present
2: Yeah.
0: at.
1: Why would you
0: Is
1: want
0: there
1: to
0: any?
1: go back there, Troy?
0: Yeah.
2: I visited the area back in the 80s. I was a Marine security guard working there in Peru, and it just I've always been enthralled with how they built it. I mean, if you've ever seen it and touched the stones, it's something that's very amazing and just how it was built, how they did it.
0: So, would you like to go and see it being built, or would you like to go and just experience being part of their culture and their way of life?
2: I mean, if I could travel to Cusco prior to the conquistadors and see what Cusco actually looked like the way it's been described, I'd love to see that.
0: Yeah, I think a lot of people would. That's a very good idea. We'll have to investigate it.
1: Could we go back to 1492 with Christopher Columbus and discover America? That would be a heck of a trip.
0: That would be quite something, but you'd have to keep very quiet, wouldn't you? You'd have to be very discreet because the temptation would be to say, you're going to discover America, you know. You know, this is

0: isn't, this is not what you think it is.
1: We're going to be on this boat for a long time, right?
0: You say you're going to be on it for a long, long time. Yeah, that's true. But I mean, it wasn't, I mean, it's one of those trips where, the crew weren't decimated. They all made it back safe in the end. But yes, you'd have to be, again, you'd have to be very physically robust. These were very tough journeys to take,
1: Let's go to Matt in Alabama. Matthew, go ahead.
2: Yes, I was hearing an interview of a man named Andrew Basiago. He was claims to be a time traveler. He was a little boy in 1971. His father worked for the CIA, and he said he traveled back to the Gettysburg Address, got to see Abraham Lincoln give that speech in November of 1863. The question I had was about the shoes he was wearing. He had to go to a cobbler and have special shoes made. I wonder if there's contact points for the time travelers to go to different businesses, different places to make sure that their clothing is in the right era. Say if I got Adidas shoes in 19, in 2026 or Nike shoes, that have to be replaced. And I just wonder if you have something like that, say if you go back to 1960 or 1940. And the second question was, have you ever seen the television show Timeless with Abigail Spencer and Matt Lanter that came on NBC from, I think, 2015, 2019? And is it anything like that, like what they did in that show? That's the two questions I have.
1: Start with the TV show, James. Go ahead. Timeless. Have you ever seen it?
0: I'm not. I'm afraid I haven't seen the TV show. But in terms of what you wear, we'd kit you out with what, with the outfit you'd need. And we'd also talk to you. We provide visuals of what people were wearing at the time. If you needed to replace an item, you'd know what item to buy. So no, the clothing's very important to get right. Obviously, as you say, if you turned up, at the Colosseum in Rome in a with a baseball cap and a trainers, then you might get noticed. So yeah, but I will look out the TV show, definitely.
1: Now, in terms of the kind of clothes that you provide,
0: Yeah.
1: head to toe.
0: Head to toe, the whole thing. If you need a wig, which again, obviously in certain situations you'd need a wig, then that's all provided.
1: Fascinating.
0: Um,
1: Thanks.
0: you know, you, say you wanted to have, you're going to Woodstock and you said, look, I want to have long hair for Woodstock. We'd try and provide you with a good wig for that. So yeah, the clothing is, very carefully sourced.
1: Why did you pick Woodstock as a possible spot?
0: It's such an iconic event. And I think, although obviously there's plenty of people still alive who attended it, I think there are the generations who came after it who sort of felt maybe they missed out on something. And it's also, incredibly well documented, so, easy to construct, almost minute by minute what happened. And again, a relatively safe event, unless you took some of the bad acid. But again, we give advice, about that kind of thing.
1: Do you have doctors present?
0: We have an emergency kind of number. So we do actually, and we try and be discreet about this, but we do have an agent present in all of these locations for the duration of your trip.
1: Have you ever had an emergency, a medical emergency?
0: Yeah, sometimes people get lost. I mean, that happens. People get lost and they start to panic. And that obviously is dangerous because when you panic, you might drop your guard and start, speaking in modern contemporary idioms. So, for example, during the fall of the Berlin Wall, we had a traveler who got very lost and disorientated, was starting to panic. you know, and that was a moment when our agent could come in and

0: just calm them down and reorientate them.
1: And that timeless TV show he was talking about was, an unlikely team is recruited to travel through time and stop a criminal mastermind from destroying the past. Is that possible?
0: Well, then it all gets very complicated in terms of time streams, because, we're operating within a particular time stream. Now, if we accept the possibility of parallel realities, then becomes perhaps plausible to go to a parallel reality where you can affect what's happened in the past without affecting what's happening in our time stream. It does get very, very complicated, though. It becomes more about philosophy rather than maths at this point.
1: Let's go to Robert in Florida, east of the Rockies. Robert, go for it.
2: Hey, how are you doing? I have two part question. So first off, you said that you can bring your client on an adventure with, like, say, Captain Cook, and who else are you able to get adventures with?
0: There's a trip with Marco Polo where you visit the court of Kublai Khan. And do a bit of Marco Polo's journey with him.
1: I wonder if he'd laugh when you went, Marco Polo.
2: Okay, so the second part of the question is, how are you able to get them to allow you to go on the trips and everything? Like, if you don't have people living in that time that don't know about time travel, how are you able to get them to allow your client on the trip?
1: Good question. How do you convince Marco Polo to let somebody come, James?
0: Well, I mean, this is why, you have to, why we picked a lot of events that involve large crowds. So that's not an issue. But with something like the Polo trip, he's got quite a lot of people traveling with him from a certain point. So you join his journey at a point where a bunch of other people, basically when he enters China, join him. And you just become part of that group. So in that particular scenario, you're essentially a servant, really, who's joined Polo when he enters China.
1: Do you buy them off or pay them or anything like that?
0: What? When they're back in the past, are they going to get paid for being a servant?
1: Right.
0: Or are we paying people to go on these trips?
1: Would you pay, like, Marco Polo something to allow the person to visit?
0: No, because this is the, the fundamental strict rule and law of this form of time travel is no one in the past must know that people from the present can come back to the past.
1: West of the Rockies.
0: Because imagine you're Marco Polo and someone appears in the 21st century and says, by the way, a time traveler is going to appear and be part of your baggage train.
1: You'd say what?
0: He'd say what? And, again, the consequences, who knows?
1: Let's go to Jay in Seattle. Get you in real fast, Jay. Go ahead.
3: Sir, George. You are, and your program is exceptionally one of a kind. There's nothing else in the world like it. Kudos to you, sir.
1: Thank you, and my team. Thank you, Jay.
3: Yeah. Well, anyway, so you stole my thunder anyway, because I was thinking about, what if you break your leg? How do you get evac'd out of there?
1: What about a medical emergency? What do you do, James?
0: Well, that's where our agent on the spot would spring into action. And get you back to the present as quickly as possible. Because you wouldn't want to subject anybody to, medical treatment in the 16th century, for example.
1: Do you guarantee visitation to the correct time period that the people want to go to?
0: Yes, that we guarantee. Because otherwise there's no point. We would be failing as a business otherwise.
1: What's been the reaction to people when they come back?
0: Most people are very satisfied. I mean, some people are disappointed, because people have, when we think about the past, and particularly of something that we're very fascinated

0: dominated by. We might have a very strong mental picture of it. And then to go and experience it, you know, might be a letdown or a disappointment. So some people haven't, you know, felt they quite got what they were expecting.
1: Yeah, it's true.
0: Again, because our ideas about the past are, you know, obviously different from what was actually happening at that time, you know.
1: The name of the book, The Time Traveler's Handbook, 18 Experiences from the Eruption of Vesuvius to Woodstock. You pick where you'd probably go. For Dan Galante, Donna Walker, Tom Danheiser, Sue Trikas, Lex Lonehood, Sean Ladasur, Alec Fernandez, Tim Banal, George Knapp, Richard Serrett, and Rich Bearer, I'm George Norrie, somewhere out there on Coast to Coast AM. We'll see you on our next edition. Until then, be safe, everyone.

0: your updated 570 WNEX forecast. A quiet early morning across the region. In fact, it's going to be quite quiet here across the region over the next several days, as there's not going to be many rain chances in the forecast, though we could see a few spotty showers maybe Wednesday night into Thursday. Otherwise, an upper-level ridge will be in place across the western third of the country. It's going to break down a bit at times. That's when we'll see those rain chances. Otherwise, expect that heat to continue to be in place here, at least through the weekend into the beginning of the new week. Highs well into the 90s continue, with some 100s looking probable here by Sunday and Monday, especially across parts of South Dakota and Nebraska. And we do cool down a bit here as we get into the middle of next week, as highs will get back down near seasonal averages. I'm Phil Jensko on 570 WNAX. Right now it's 75.
1: Hey, it's another WNAX Trips Update with Make It Easy Steve. This August, we're once again flying folks to London and then boarding the Eurostar train to Paris. On this once-in-a-lifetime 12-day trip, you'll experience the rich history and the beauty of London and Paris and spend time at Stonehenge, Windsor Castle,

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0: president addresses the nation. I'm Ted Lindner, Fox News. President Trump on Thursday night address focused on election integrity that Democrats aggressively challenged as his attempts to interfere before an important election. Fox's Grinnell Scott with more.
1: President Trump said in his White House remarks, as the midterms approach, he claimed the security of America's elections have been under attack.
2: January 2020 to June 2026. This is a cyber threat aimed at the very heart of our democracy.
1: Documents now on the White House website or what he says proves this. But Senate Minority Leader Chuck Schumer said Trump's plan was to cast doubt in voters' minds before November.
3: Rig the midterm elections in his favor, knowing massive losses are otherwise inevitable.
1: The president, in his speech, said the Save America Act, with its election reforms, can restore voting integrity. Grinnell Scott, Fox News.
0: Massive security expected for the World Cup final in New Jersey on Sunday.
4: The championship match between Argentina and Spain in East Rutherford, New Jersey, will be surrounded by a massive multi-agency task force, including the FBI, DHS, and New Jersey State Police, along with hundreds of other agencies, utilizing AI cameras, robot dogs, counter-drone technology, along with federal airspace restrictions. The final classified as a level one special event assessment rating, the highest level of federal security, triggering the massive multi-agency coordination. Jeff Manasso, Fox News.
0: And SpaceX backing out at the last second. The planned Thursday test flight for SpaceX's mega Starship rocket in Texas aborted within 1 second or so from blasting off after some of its 33-minute engines failed to ignite. SpaceX founder and CEO Elon Musk says two engines will be replaced before another launch is scheduled. 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
0: Today marks 30 years since the deadly crash of TWA Flight 800 off the South Shore of Long Island in New York. Fox's Tanya J. Powers with more.
7: Families of the 230 people who were lost aboard TWA Flight 800 will gather at Smith Point on New York's Long Island to remember their loved ones 30 years after the tragedy. The crash happened 12 minutes after takeoff from John F. Kennedy International Airport on the evening of July 17, 1996. The Boeing 747 was headed to France and Italy when it exploded and went down in the Atlantic Ocean. A memorial sits at the Smith Point County Park, and families mark each anniversary by placing white roses in the water. Among those set to attend are the TWA Association president, who lost his niece in the crash, as well as a group from Pennsylvania who suffered the loss of teenagers who were on a school trip. In New York City, Tanya J. Powers.

0: Fox News.
1: Fighting between the U.S. and Iran has intensified. The Pentagon announcing a strike against a commercial vessel, accusing the ship of attempting to break the U.S. naval blockade of Iranian ports in the Strait of Hormuz. Fox's Lucas Tomlinson with more.
2: For the first time since President Trump ordered resumption of the naval blockade, U.S. forces disabled an oil tanker, firing Hellfire missiles at the stacks, trying to run through it to Iran's Karg Island. To date, two other commercial ships have reversed course and turned away from the blockade, enforced by 20 U.S. warships and hundreds of aircraft. Video from the U.S. Military Central Command shows F-18 Super Hornets launching with standard land attack missiles attached with a range of 170 miles. Iran has responded by launching recent attacks against Iraq, Bahrain, Jordan, and Kuwait.
1: And Taco Bell says it's taken action due to the cyclospora outbreak. The fast food chain saying in a statement it's pulled certain ingredients from some locations amid the outbreak of parasitic infections causing explosive diarrhea across the U.S. Michigan has seen the most cases of any state.
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8: President Trump used a primetime address to allege that the U.S. election system was compromised when he lost in 2020.
9: The CDC says the outbreak of cyclosporiasis is tied to shredded iceberg lettuce served at Taco Bell restaurants in 5 states.
8: The U.S. and Iran are running out of options for ending their conflict. Hear what each side is facing.
9: And why Americans continue to use paper checks.
10: Now, increasingly, checks are used more for small businesses or for individuals making larger payments. You know, if there's a contractor at your house and you have to pay a $2,000 down payment, you might not have that cash laying around, but that's where your checkbook comes in handy.
9: Jenna Contino at MarketWatch on how much longer paper checks will be around. President Trump is alleging that the U.S. election system had been compromised during the 2020 cycle and says he's declassifying intelligence documents that showed Chinese efforts to interfere. In a 25-minute primetime address last night, he revived his long-running attacks on election security despite a U.S. intelligence assessment that found no evidence Beijing affected the 2020 vote that he lost to Joe Biden.
11: As one assessment states, we judge that the United States adversaries, including at a minimum Russia, China, Iran, North Korea, as well as non-state groups, have the capability to compromise U.S. election infrastructure.
9: Trump used his remarks to again press Republicans to pass legislation imposing new voter ID and citizenship requirements, despite longstanding findings that voter fraud in U.S. elections is rare. Senate Minority Leader Chuck Schumer.
12: Trump's speech tonight has nothing to do with the 2020 elections. It has everything to do with the 2026 elections. He's scared to death that he will lose in 2026.
9: An unclassified intel assessment in 2021 found no indications any foreign actor attempted to or succeeded in altering any technical aspect of the 2020 election, including voter registrations, ballots, tabulations, or results. Iran says it launched fresh strikes on U.S. facilities in the Middle East today, including the first direct attack on Syria after a sixth straight night of American strikes on Iranian military facilities. U.S. Central Command said the U.S. military hit targets, including ones on Keshem Island and near Bandar Abbas, home to Iran's largest port, as well as key naval and Revolutionary Guard facilities. Iran has fired missiles and drones at U.S. military bases in neighboring states, including an air base in Jordan. Early today, Iran's military said it had attacked U.S. facilities in Bahrain and Kuwait. White House spokeswoman Caroline Leavitt yesterday.
13: President Trump is not going to sit by and allow these active acts of terrorism to take place in the Strait without ensuring Iran pays consequences for that, and that's what we are witnessing right now.
9: Iranian media reported that 5 bridges were hit in the latest round of U.S. strikes, as well as a train station and an airport. A truce reached last month has descended into daily attacks and counterattacks and largely halted shipping traffic in the vital Strait of Hormuz. The U.S. and Iran are resuming low-level conflict.

0: in the Strait of Hormuz, with both nations facing time constraints to achieve their goals. It's a story by Shelby Holliday, national security correspondent at the Wall Street Journal. Shelby, what did you look at?
1: Yeah, it's interesting. Both sides know that the other has certain constraints, right? President Trump has midterm elections coming up. He has political pressure he has to deal with. Some of his supporters, some of the MAGA base, want this war to be wrapped up. They don't want the U.S. to be entangled in a quote, forever war in the Middle East. And so President Trump is under political pressure to finish this off and move on to other things. The Iranians know that. And so for them, they're playing the long game and waiting it out. And if they are just sitting there picking off ships left and right and threatening traffic through the strait for a long time, time is on their side. So that's one way to look at it. Another way to look at it is munitions. Both the U.S. and Iran have a limited number of missiles and interceptors for the U.S., drones in Iran's case. And so they also are playing, it's almost like this dance. It's a numbers game where they are preserving interceptors and they are returning to hostilities, but not very high level hostilities. And each side knows that the other has a finite number of missiles, drones, and interceptors. And so that's another way to think about this, is if we return to all out conflict, that will certainly strain the U.S.'s stockpile of interceptors and defensive munitions.
2: Yeah.
1: Not to mention the munitions and the interceptors that exist in the Gulf countries. So there, time is of the essence, and also just the supplies. The supplies are not unlimited. And so I think both sides are trying to get a better sense of how quickly the other can reconstitute, how quickly the other can rebuild. And that tells us a lot about what we're seeing right now in the street.
0: Yeah, we're speaking with Shelby Holliday, national security correspondent at the Wall Street Journal. With Iran's ability to continue hitting ships transiting the Strait of Hormuz, has the U.S. military, I guess, not completed the job of fully degrading Iran's stockpiles or abilities?
1: It hasn't. You know, the U.S. has really hit Iran hard, but anytime Iran attacks, I mean, that's one attack that the U.S. has not been able to wipe out before it happened. So one thing that's new and is very interesting is Iran has been firing cruise missiles at ships. Typically, we see them hit ships with drones, but in the last week or so, they've fired a number of missiles at these tankers. And keep in mind, these tankers are explosive. They're carrying, in many cases, oil and gas. And that is very difficult to react to, because these missiles come at such a fast speed and they're coming from such close distances that the U.S. is not always able to react to them or shoot them down, and the ships certainly can't do anything about them because they're coming so fast. And that's very different from drones. Drones, the U.S. is able to shoot down from the skies, and the ships can sometimes maneuver and avoid them, but not the case with cruise missiles. So We've seen attacks. The U.S. attacks in recent days have really focused on these coastal defense areas where Iran keeps its cruise missiles, keeps some of its drones. And these aren't just coastal areas. These are islands. Iran has militarized islands in the Strait of Hormuz for this very reason. And so that's why we're seeing the U.S. go so hard at these coastal areas and places where they say drones and missiles exist.
0: You referenced to the risk of seeking a clear-cut victory for President Trump. I guess this is going all in with complete destruction. What are the risks here?
1: Yeah, there's a question of whether President Trump is looking to escalate to de-escalate, which means, you know, ramp up the strikes, put some pressure on Iran, try to get them back to the table, or if escalation is meant to finish the job, so to speak. The risk of really escalating is that you could lose Americans. I mean, American lives are at stake, and casualty numbers are certainly going to climb if you do something like an invasion of a coastal area, or if you try to seize islands. There is an island that Iran exports most of its oil out of, and that's been talked about for months, whether the U.S. would go in and seize this Karg island. But all of those military operations carry great risk and could come at the cost of many lives. And so there are heavy risks. And again, politically and economically, the risks are that oil prices continue to skyrocket, Republicans get wiped out in the midterms, and then President Trump would be even more constrained in his ability to execute these kinds of operations and wars.
0: Thanks, Shelby. Shelby Holliday, national security correspondent at the Wall Street Journal. 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
5: Thanks for joining us. Wildfire smoke drifting from hundreds of blazes in Canada is expected to worsen in parts of the U.S. today. Through today, more than 115 million people from the Midwest to the Mid-Atlantic are forecast to be exposed to air quality levels that are unhealthy or worse as winds carry smoke from out-of-control fires in Canada and Minnesota, and a heat dome traps smoke near the ground. From late Wednesday into early yesterday, Chicago, Detroit, Minneapolis, and New York had some of the worst air quality of the world's major cities. Cullen Moser is a camp counselor near Scranton, Pennsylvania.
6: It doesn't look good out. Usually you could see the mountains at the nice scenery, but you can't see them anymore.
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7: And now, the three big things you need to know. Number one.
8: President Trump used a primetime address to declassify documents that allegedly show Chinese interference in U.S. elections, despite an intelligence assessment that found no evidence that Beijing affected the 2020 vote that he lost.
9: Hundreds of millions of U.S. voter files are in the hands of foreign governments. Our machines and ballot counting systems are exposed to hacking and manipulation and corruption.
8: Trump's speech lasted roughly 25 minutes.
7: Number two.
8: Iran said it has launched fresh strikes on U.S. facilities in the Middle East this morning after a sixth straight night of U.S. strikes on Iranian military sites. White House Press Secretary Caroline Levitt says Iran still wants to make a peace deal.
10: Iran very much continues to talk to the United States of America and express that they want to make a deal with us because they are suffering.
8: Officials also report that the U.S. struck multiple bridges in Iran yesterday to cut off supply routes.
7: Number three.
8: Two deputies have been airlifted to a Florida hospital after they were shot while approaching a suspect who is accused of holding a woman hostage overnight. Hillsborough County Sheriff Chad Cronister.
11: The deputies know the danger that they face when they go to this training, and they willingly accept this responsibility, knowing that whatever they do is to ensure that no one else was injured here today.
8: Officials said the suspect was fatally shot by a third responding deputy. Federal regulators are investigating prediction market bets allegedly made by a White House teleprompter operator on President Trump's speeches that netted more than $100,000 in profit. Press Secretary Caroline Levitt said the president was disappointed by the news.
10: There are very strict ethical requirements required by all staffers and officials here at the White House, and if they are violated, people will pay consequences for that, as you're seeing with this case.
8: Officials say Gabriel Perez has been placed on administrative leave without pay. The acting secretary of the U.S. Navy says the blue

0: Blue Angels, who conducted a low flyover at a beach in Florida, will not be reprimanded or fired. Beachgoer Ashley Korn was there during the flyover.
1: I've been coming for 10 years, and I've never seen a pass like that in my life.
0: And finally, a new trend on social media, and this one might make you cringe. Skinny Talk influencers are touting the diarrhea diet for weight loss amid the cyclosporiasis outbreak.
2: Skinny Talk?
0: Yeah.
2: Is that what you call them?
0: Yes, that's like, ways to lose weight, yes. Ways to slim down, ways to tone up.
2: I see.
0: This is gross.
2: Go consume the cyclospora parasite.
0: Yep.
2: And lose some, yeah.
0: Yeah, okay.
2: 23 minutes after the hour.
3: The board recommends approving.
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5: But that's not important right now.
2: 570 WNAX.
6: Thanks for being with us. Well, some people prefer writing checks because they leave a paper trail and don't come with the processing fees often tacked onto electronic payments. Money experts say there's a significant fraud risk that's growing even as check usage declines. Here's Jenna Contino at MarketWatch. Jenna, how popular are they?
7: They aren't used very often, but they're still here. So the latest Federal Reserve data looks at 2024, and checks accounted for just 4% of non-cash payments. And that's down from 59% in the year 2000, which is around the time, you know, when credit and debit cards really became the norm. But before that, it was normal to whip out your checkbook at the grocery store, gas station, mall, everything like that. But now, increasingly, checks are used more for small businesses or for individuals making larger payments. You know, if there's a contractor at your house and you have to pay a $2,000 down payment, you might not have that cash laying around, but that's where your checkbook comes in handy.
6: And so how, I guess, big is the fraud risk and what is it?
7: Yeah, definitely. Fraud risk is growing. I spoke with a fraud company, NASDAQ Verafin, said that in 2025 alone, they caught $1 billion in check fraud. Then that's just the fraud that they caught. And it's mostly from mail fraud. You know, if you're writing a check, dropping it in those blue post office boxes, you know, people can use tongs and grab those checks, rip them open, things like that. But even as check usage is declining, just their accessibility means that there's that fraud is going to be there, and that fraud is definitely growing. And like I was saying, with more people are increasingly using them for larger payments. The average value of a check payment was $2,653 in 2024, and that's a $300 jump since just 2021.
6: Oh, wow.
7: And nearly a threefold increase since 2000 when, you know, more than half of the population was using them regularly for non-cash payments. So, you know, as those balances get higher, that becomes more of a target for fraudsters as well.
6: Jeez. I mean, if a check gets stolen, you mentioned, out of, say, a blue post office box.
7: Yeah.
6: I mean, it's already filled out. It's signed, right? The amount is handwritten. Like, how does a thief do something with that?
7: Yeah. I mean, the good thing is if you catch that early, you know, you check that it's been cashed by the wrong person or something happens, you can contact your bank and get that money back. But there are crazy ways that, that these scammers can really mess with your checks. I mean, they can use nail polish remover to erase the writing on it, to change the name or change the balance. So that's why consumer advocates recommend using a gel pen, because that actually gets soaked into the check. There were instances of, you know, checks paid out to the IRS, tax checks, people changing IRS to MRS, just turning that I into an M. Jeez. And then putting their name after.
6: Thanks, Jenna. Jenna Contino, personal finance reporter at MarketWatch. 30 minutes after the hour.

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7: Good night, everyone, and welcome to the news. A Norfolk, Nebraska man will spend decades in federal prison after investigators found thousands of exploitative images and videos involving minors on his electronic devices. 21-year-old Noah Hale was sentenced Monday to 35 years in federal prison after pleading guilty to production, receipt, and possession of child sexual abuse material. He'll also serve a lifetime term of supervised release after his prison sentence ends. Federal investigators say the case began in early 2024 when the FBI received tips linking Hale to multiple social media accounts allegedly used to contact and manipulate underage victims online. Investigators found roughly 2,300 media files flagged as evidence. U.S. Attorney Leslie Woods called Hale a predator who exploited children from behind a computer screen and said the lengthy sentence ensures he will be unable to contact children online for many years. And extreme heat is putting new pressure on the regional power grid. And in Minnesota, Worthington Public Utilities is now asking customers to cut back on electricity use. The utility says it's been placed under a level 2 energy emergency alert after receiving notice from its regional transmission organization. That means available electric generation is not expected to be enough to meet demand. Residents are being asked to turn off unnecessary lights and appliances, raise thermostats a few degrees, and delay running washers, dryers, and dishwashers until the emergency eases. The city warns that if demand does not come down, the alert could move to level 3. At that point, Worthington may be required to reduce electrical load through rolling blackouts across the community. Worthington Public Utilities says the public's cooperation is appreciated while crews and grid operators work through the high demand period. From the WNAX Nighttime News Desk, I'm Chloe Beltrand.
8: News. I'm Sue Guzman. President Trump says he has proof of foreign interference in U.S. elections.
9: The Chinese government's strategy against the United States was focused on undermining domestic confidence in the U.S. president. They wanted to just make you sound like your president wasn't so hot, when actually your president has done a great job.
8: He says he's authorized the release of declassified documents from the archives. Air sirens sounding about rain after Iran claimed an attack on a U.S. airbase. This as the U.S. ramped up its strikes against Iran Thursday, targeting bridges and roadways.
10: The president has proved not just to Iran, but to the entire world that we can hit Iran anytime, anywhere, any place. And their ability to defend themselves has been essentially wiped out.
8: White House Press Secretary Caroline Levitt.

0: place. 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Booking.yeah.
1: Slow down and never drive after drinking. 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
4: Thanks for spending time with us. Welcome into Friday, July 17th. Gordon Deal with Nicole Murray. Some of our top stories and headlines. Trump revives allegations of 2020 election interference. U.S. and Iran exchange fresh attacks. Canadian wildfire smoke could worsen for parts of the U.S. today. At least two people are dead from flash flooding in Texas Hill Country. The Cyclospora outbreak linked to shredded iceberg lettuce sent to Taco Bell restaurants in five states. Profit warnings from IBM sent the company stock down 25%. Day two of the Open Championship at Royal Birkdale Golf Course. And the Florida School District making changes after a student graduated with an 11.99 GPA. That story in about 20 minutes. Officials in Canada say there are hundreds of wildfires burning right now, and the smoke is so bad that it's clouding and otherwise enveloping the Midwest and Mid-Atlantic U.S. How it works? From meteorologist Jeff Masters, blogging for Yale Climate Connections. Jeff, how did we get here?
5: We had a bunch of wildfires start up near the Minnesota-Ontario border on Monday, aided by 100-degree temperatures. Very dry conditions. They're in up to severe drought up there. Strong winds help fan those fires. They're out of control burning even today. And the smoke from those fires has moved over Wisconsin, Michigan, out over the Mid-Atlantic to New York City area. And it's causing hazardous air quality. That's the highest level of concern on EPA's air quality index scale. And it's going to hang around Friday and Saturday for sure.
4: All right. So I'm hundreds of miles away from that in New Jersey. How does it actually travel that far where I can smell it for sure, nearly taste it, and certainly sort of see the haze in the sky?
5: These are very intense fires. They actually made their own thunderstorms because the heat from these fires was so intense. And ash has been raining down over Michigan from these fires. So it makes sense that the smoke could travel even further all the way to the East Coast.
4: And this was scooped up by the jet stream or just coincidental winds or what?
5: You've got smoke both aloft and near the surface. So, yeah, the jet stream is blowing the smoke aloft very quickly. And then some of that smoke gets mixed down to the surface when you get afternoon convection, you know, cumulus clouds come up and drag down that smoke to the surface.
4: All right. So as you said, it's kind of creating its own storms here. But does that wind up being helpful that there might be rain? Does rain help the smoke in some way?
5: Yeah, one of the things we're looking forward to is up to an inch of rain coming over the smoky fire area. So that should help. But the thing that might not help is you get lightning with those thunderstorms, and lightning could set off more fires.
4: We're speaking with Jeff Masters, meteorologist, also blogging for Yale Climate Connections. How do you help yourself here if you're in one like you, sort of the thick of it, and me a couple hundred miles away? Air purifier, masks, what do you do?
5: I do both. I have five indoor air purifiers running right now. In fact, you can make your own DIY air purifier using furnace filters and a box fan. There's instructions on the internet how to do that. They're called Corsi Rosenthal boxes. And if you run one of those, you can keep your air quality inside your house down in the good range. And if you go outside, you should definitely wear an N95 mask, which I'm doing.
4: Okay. This, I believe, is a phrase we started using in 2023, Canadian wildfires, right, where we started seeing that smoke. I remember that for some reason.
5: They are burning in Canada, but I don't think that Canada is exporting these intentionally. We should keep in mind that these fires are burning in part because of climate change, which the U.S. is a big contributor to. When you get very hot, dry conditions like this, it makes intense wildfires more common. You're extending the wildfire season because you've got a hotter atmosphere. So it's not just Canada to blame for this. And for these particular fires, they're also burning in Minnesota, too. So we're getting U.S. and Canadian wildfire smoke here.
4: Yeah. I guess I'll ask this sort of geographic / jet stream question. We don't necessarily get wildfire smoke, say, in the Midwest or Northeast from California or Western wildfires, correct? Or do we?
5: We do. Back in 2020,

0: When California went up in smoke, they had huge smoke events in the center of the country. And certainly there's a lot of fires burning out west right now. Colorado's got some very bad smoke issues from fires burning in Utah.
1: And so this is not going to get better anytime soon, right? We'll just get lucky with rain every couple of springs or so, and maybe things won't be as bad.
0: July is the peak of wildfire season, so this year, yeah, things are going to stay bad. You'll see intermittent episodes of very intense wildfire smoke, maybe nationwide. And yeah, in future years, we're expecting more of the same. The climate's only getting hotter, and what we're seeing this year may seem like a pretty ordinary year, maybe 20, 30 years from now.
1: Thanks, Jeff. Jeff Masters, blogging for Yale Climate Connections. 20 minutes now in front of the hour on This Morning, America's First News. Coming up next, the astonishing ticket prices for Sunday's World Cup final.
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3: Glad you could spend some time with us. Welcome into Friday. Hey, if you've missed anything from today's show, there's an easy way to catch up. All you have to do is tell Alexa, Siri, or Google to play This Morning with Gordon Deal. Time now for the mic drop with This Morning's Mike Gavin.
4: Good morning. Well, the World Cup will wrap up this weekend, and we've talked plenty about the high ticket prices and other costs associated with attending the games in the U.S. It looks like the tournament will be going out with a bang. According to the ticket website TickPick, the World Cup final on Sunday in New Jersey will be the most expensive sporting event on record. The site says the average price to see Spain take on Argentina is a whopping $11,117 per ticket. That's the first time that the price of a ticket has reached five digits. Number two on the list, Super Bowl 58, featuring the 49ers and Chiefs, with prices averaging $9,411. Super Bowl 55, with Tom Brady's Buccaneers beating the Chiefs, cost just over $7,000 on average to get in. Two of this year's NBA Finals games between the Knicks and the Spurs round out the top five, with game three running over $6,500 and game four at just over $6,300.
3: Man.
4: $11,117 on average.
3: On average.
4: Now, I heard some rumor that there was a tickets being sold for like $1 million, you know, well, down by the field.
3: Yeah.
4: But if you want to sit, and if you just want to sit in nosebleeds, I suppose maybe it'll be under 10 grand, but not much under 10 grand.
3: Yeah, let's bring the family.
4: Yeah, sure.
3: Wife and kids. Yes. What do you do? Refinance the home?
4: Yes.
3: Take out your 45 grand and bring the family.
4: Yeah.
3: Can't afford to eat when you get there.
4: No, definitely not.
3: But listen, it'll be $45,000 well spent for you and the two kids. Oh, my goodness.
4: Yeah. Yeah.
3: What are we doing here?
4: Yeah. I don't know. I like to meet the people who do this and just talk to them a little bit about the calculus in their mind, right? Just like, because it's for 2 hours, right? Basically a two-hour match, 2 hours of their day that they're going to spend, you know, maybe, who knows, at least, at least $11,000 on, but maybe up to $50,000 or more for 2 hours of their time.
3: Yeah, the meeting goes something like this. Hey, you know what we could probably get away with?
4: Yeah.
3: Guess what? You know what people might actually pay for this? That's how the meeting goes.
4: Oh, well, yeah, them for sure. And you might have been able to predict that this year's World Cup would break records at the box office. It might have been a little more difficult to predict which teams would be playing in the final and the final score. That's why a tweet from 5 years ago has gone viral this week. On July 11th, 2021, a then Twitter user with the screen handle Dilemma wrote, Argentina just beat Spain at the 2026 World Cup final 3-2. It was reposted by that same user 2 days ago, and soccer fans have a lot to say about it. Many have questions like, how did you possibly come up with this? Others wondered how sure they were about this prediction, hoping to wager a little money on the match. Some had concerns about time travel and the space-time continuum if this person's prediction, including the final score, turned out to be correct.
3: Yeah. Give us a sneak peek of upcoming Super Bowls, perhaps.
4: Yeah, 3-2, that's bold, because that's, you know, five goals in a game. I mean, they've scored a lot of goals, I know, in this year's World Cup, but that would be a lot of goals in a game for, I guess, a normal World Cup, a previous World Cup, right?
3: Yeah. Maybe not so much for Argentina, scoring goals. Spain tossing three on Argentina's defense, not sure.
4: Yeah, right. Yes, Argentina, yes. I'm trying to figure out. I didn't remember if it was Argentina beat Spain or Spain beat Argentina, but I'm looking at it now. Argentina scores the three and Spain the two in this prediction.
3: Oh, I see it. Yeah, yes. So Argentina scoring three, right? Not unusual.
4: Yeah. Okay. So this actually may not be that far-fetched.
3: Man, Spain is a machine, and then you have Argentina like built around the greatest player in the world.
4: Mm-hmm.
3: Fascinating final.
4: We shall see.
3: You won't be watching.
4: Nope.
3: 13 minutes in front of the hour.

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3: Here's your updated 570 WNEX forecast. A quiet early morning across the region. In fact, it's going to be quite quiet here across the region over the next several days, as there's not going to be many rain chances in the forecast. But we could see a few spotty showers maybe Wednesday night into Thursday. Otherwise, an upper-level ridge will be in place across the western third of the country. It's going to break down a bit at times. That's when we'll see those rain chances. Otherwise, expect that heat to continue to be in place here, at least through the weekend into the beginning of the new week. Highs well into the 90s continue, with some 100s looking probable here by Sunday and Monday, especially across parts of South Dakota and Nebraska. And we do cool down a bit here as we get into the middle of next week, as highs will get back down.
4: As Grandpa Bob always says, if it's in the shed, it ain't making you any money. 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
5: Edgy, smart, bringing you what you need to know. This is America's First News, This Morning with Gordon Deal.
6: Thanks for being with us. You've probably heard breakfast called the most important meal of the day. And while nutrition needs vary by person, experts agree that starting the day with a balanced meal can help support steady energy levels. To that end, New York City dietitian Jacqueline London recommends building a breakfast around protein, fiber-rich carbohydrates, and healthy fats, all of which provide a sustainable source of energy. Yahoo Life says some energy-supporting breakfast options include eggs, Greek yogurt and fruit, whole grain toast, and oatmeal topped off with nuts or nut butter. If you don't care for breakfast, London suggests splitting your meal into two separate sections, eating a smaller snack like a banana and a latte at home, followed by an equally small plate of peanut butter toast or another protein-packed dish once you've arrived at work. 8 minutes now in front of the hour on This Morning. Once again, here's Nicole Murray.
5: And now, the three big things you need to know. Number one.
7: President Trump delivered a primetime address in which he alleged that the U.S. election system had been compromised by the Chinese government during the 2020 presidential race that he lost. House Minority Leader Hakeem Jeffries.
8: Why does he continue to focus on a conspiracy theory related to a 2020 presidential election that every rational person in the United States of America knows he lost?
7: Trump also raised skepticism about the upcoming midterms and pressured lawmakers into passing voter ID legislation.
5: Number two.
7: Heavy smoke from hundreds of wildfires in Canada have blanketed large areas of the U.S. from the Midwest to the Northeast, prompting warnings from officials that residents should stay indoors. Nurse Barbara Glickstein in New York City.
9: I'm only out because I have to run a quick errand, otherwise I'd be inside. I'm 72. I'm healthy, but I know what air particles do to the body.
7: Conditions are expected to worsen, with more than 115 million people forecast to be exposed to unhealthy air today.
5: Number three.
7: Federal health officials said a multi-state outbreak of cyclosporiasis that has sickened thousands of people has been linked to shredded iceberg lettuce served at Taco Bell restaurants in five states. Dr. Don Schnaffner, food microbiology professor at Rutgers University, who spoke with Gordon.
10: My advice is switch to cooking things. Now, you're probably not going to cook your lettuce, but you know what? If you like raspberries and you know raspberries have been linked to the organism in the past, maybe don't have fresh raspberries. If you're worried, maybe make them into a nice crumb cake or a cupcake or something.
7: The CDC said the lettuce was used at Taco Bell restaurants in Indiana, Kentucky, Ohio, Michigan, and West Virginia. Governor Greg Abbott said at least two people have died in Central Texas after torrential rain triggered dangerous flash flooding.
11: 59 counties are in flood watch. You're going to expect very heavy rain tonight in these large areas, the Permian Basin, the Concho Valley, the Edwards Plateau, the Trans-Pecos area.
7: Abbott said more than 230 water rescues have been completed. An attorney representing the family of Johann Sebastian Guerrero, who was shot and killed by ICE agents in Biddeford, Maine on Monday, said he was in the U.S. legally. Attorney Benjamin Gideon speaking out.
12: Johann Sebastian was the victim of policies and a culture of our federal government that treat deaths like this of innocent persons as a necessary cost of doing business. In other words, as collateral damage.
7: Gideon added that Guerrero was not the target of the ICE agent's operation. New York has passed a bill to crack down on ghost jobs. The legislation requires employers with 100 or more workers to disclose if an ad is for a current vacancy and the intended fill date. Fines start at $2,500 per platform.
6: All right, thank you, Nicole. 6 minutes in front of the hour.
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7: Glad you could be with us. Your family is probably proud that you graduated with an 11.99 GPA in high school, but educators are likely to raise eyebrows. And UPI says that's why a school district in Florida is changing the way it calculates grade point averages. Vaibhav Bhaskar, who graduated as valedictorian of Steinbrenner High School in Lutz outside Tampa, finished with that elevated GPA. He got it due to Hillsborough County's policy of awarding bonuses beyond the standard 4.0 straight A score for advanced placement and dual enrollment college courses. For Nicole Murray and Mike Gavin, I'm Gordon Deal. 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

0: This is my day. God has given me this day to use as I will. I can waste it or use it for good. What I do today is very important because I'm exchanging a day of my life for it. When tomorrow comes, this day will be gone forever, leaving something in its place. May God, who gave me this day, also give me the wisdom to know how to live it, to be directed, to add good to it, not evil. May the life, which He also gave me, be well spent.
1: Ford F-150, it doesn't just raise the bar, it is the bar. It's 5 o'clock.

0: A denial from China. I'm Dave Anthony, Fox News, claiming today they never interfered in U.S. elections after President Trump said they did in 2020.
1: The Chinese government's strategy against the United States was focused on undermining domestic confidence in the U.S. president.
0: And the president claimed in his address from the White House last night,
1: 18 states have been bought, stolen, or hacked by China. Yet those responsible for sounding the alarm instead kept the information secret and hidden.
0: The president says he's declassified some of the information, alleging China gathered voter information on about 200 million Americans. He also again urged Congress to pass a voter ID and proof of citizenship voting law. And before the Trump address, Democratic Senate Leader Chuck Schumer said,
2: "This is about laying groundwork to undermine the 2026 election before a single vote has been cast."
0: President Trump also criticized ABC and NBC for not carrying his address last night, calling that fraud, suggesting their licenses should be revoked, though in the past networks have not broadcast other presidents' primetime speeches. The U.S. bombed Iran again overnight. A central command in a statement says they hit military targets, including surveillance and air defense sites and infrastructure. Iran's media reports bridges were struck in the sixth straight night of U.S. attacks. Fox's Lucas Tomlinson's in Tel Aviv.
3: The White House relaunched the air campaign in response to the regime's previous attacks on shipping.
4: President Trump is not going to sit by and allow these active acts of terrorism to take place in the Strait without ensuring Iran pays consequences for that, and that's what we are witnessing right now.
3: Iran's response to the American airstrikes, attacks against Iraq, Bahrain, Jordan, and Kuwait.
0: Now, Kuwait reports this morning Iran had a power plant and a water desalination plant doing a lot of damage. Two people are now dead in the South Texas flooding. Hundreds of others needed water.

0: rescues. Some areas got more than 2 feet of rain this week. 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
1: 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Just click listen, then swipe right and hear the latest news updates on your time. 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
0: President Trump has said he's made Washington, D.C. safer, deploying the National Guard after he took office again, and those troops may stay in the nation's capital until the end of his second term.
4: The Guard deployment was set to end at the end of this year after being extended, but the Pentagon now says the mission will continue until January 20th, 2029, or until terminated by the president. President Trump signed an executive order in August 2025 to deal with what he called a crime emergency, calling up the Guard and other federal law enforcement, though local officials had said crime was already going down. Deployments to other cities have ended or have been paused by courts in California and Illinois, while more limited operations are ongoing in cities including New Orleans. Lisa Lacerra, Fox News.
0: Now, President Trump's bringing back an immigration policy from his first term that President Biden undid, a rule that would deny green cards and legal status to immigrants using food stamps, Medicaid, or other public benefits. There's a new drug for Americans dealing with a dangerous health condition.
5: The FDA approves the first cholesterol-lowering pill that works like a powerful class of injectable drugs. Merck's new medication, Lipfendra, is designed for patients whose LDL, or bad cholesterol, remains high even after taking statins. In clinical trials, the once-daily pill lowered the artery-clogging cholesterol by more than 55% when added to standard treatment. Experts say the approval could expand access to treatment that's previously only been available as costly injections. Carmen Roberts, Fox News.
0: On Wall Street, a sell-off's brewing, even bigger than yesterday's losses. Dow futures are down more than 300 points. It's over 500 for the Nasdaq. Round two underway at golf's last major of the year, the Open Championship in England. American Jackson Suber no longer

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4: Declassified election intel. Good morning, I'm Gordon Deal, along with Nicole Murray, on this Friday, July 17th. Glad you could join us. Here's what's up this hour.
5: President Trump insists the election system was compromised when he lost to Joe Biden. Hear the case he's making.
4: The outbreak of cyclosporiasis is linked to shredded iceberg lettuce served at Taco Bell restaurants in five states, including Ohio.
5: Wildfire smoke from Canada and northern Minnesota could worsen for parts of the Northeast and Mid-Atlantic today.
4: And starting a business in retirement.
6: Now we've got people who are living longer, their health is better, they need to work, but they also want flexibility, time with the grandkids, or time to travel, or time to pursue hobbies, or maybe just don't want to wake up to an alarm clock every day. And I've said, well, I probably can't get that in corporate America.
4: Career expert Julie Bauke on keeping the mind active when you throw in the towel on corporate America. President Trump is reviving efforts to raise doubts about election security, once again disputing his 2020 election loss to Joe Biden in an effort to push Republicans in Congress for more restrictive voting laws. During a 25-minute primetime address last night, Trump didn't provide any evidence of voter fraud, prove that people had cast ballots who shouldn't have, or reveal that election outcomes had been altered because of interference.
7: Hundreds of millions of U.S. voter files are in the hands of foreign governments. Our machines and ballot counting systems are exposed to hacking and manipulation and corruption.
4: Reaction from House Minority Leader Hakeem Jeffries.
8: Why does he continue to focus on a conspiracy theory related to a 2020 presidential election that every rational person in the United States of America knows he lost?
4: Documented cases of voter fraud are extremely rare. A 2021 review by the Associated Press found fewer than 475 potential cases of voter fraud in the six battleground states in the 2020 election. Iran said it launched fresh strikes on U.S. facilities in the Middle East today after a sixth straight night of American strikes on Iranian military facilities. U.S. Central Command said the military hit targets, including ones on Keshem Island near Bandar Abbas, home to Iran's largest port, as well as key naval and Revolutionary Guard facilities. Iran has fired missiles and drones at U.S. military bases in neighboring states, including an air base in Jordan. Early today, Iran's military said it had attacked U.S. facilities in Bahrain and Kuwait. White House spokeswoman Caroline Leavitt yesterday.
9: Iran very much continues to talk to the United States of America and express that they want to make a deal with us because they are suffering.
4: Iranian media reported that five bridges were hit in the latest round of U.S. strikes, as well as the train station in coastal Bandar Kamir and an airport in southeastern Iran. The attacks come as the U.S. imposes a naval blockade of Iranian ports and coastal areas to choke off Iran's economy. Wildfire smoke drifting from hundreds of blazes in Canada is expected to worsen in parts of the U.S. today. Through today, more than 115 million people from the Midwest to the Mid-Atlantic are forecast to be exposed to air quality levels that are unhealthy or worse as winds carry smoke from out-of-control fires in Canada and Minnesota, and a heat dome traps smoke near the ground. From late Wednesday into early yesterday, Chicago, Detroit, Minneapolis, and New York had some of the worst air quality of the world's major cities. This woman was running an errand in New York City.
10: I'm only out because I have to run a quick errand, otherwise I'd be inside. I'm 72. I'm healthy, but I know what air particles do to the body.
4: Wildfire smoke, which can linger in the air for weeks and travel thousands of miles, is more toxic than normal air pollution.

0: outdoor shows, fairs, and other events in Minnesota, including a concert by the rock band Creed at Mystic Lake Amphitheater outside Minneapolis, were canceled yesterday due to poor air quality. 11 minutes now after the hour on This Morning, America's First News. 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
5: Thanks for spending time with us. Multiple reports this morning say federal officials have linked an outbreak of cyclosporiasis to iceberg lettuce that Taylor Farms supplied to Taco Bell locations in Indiana, Kentucky, Michigan, Ohio, and West Virginia. In a notice posted last night, the CDC warned the public not to eat shredded iceberg lettuce served at Taco Bell locations in those states. Meanwhile, how should we be thinking about meal prep with the latest outbreak? The parasite is causing thousands of Americans significant bouts of diarrhea. We're joined now by Dr. Don Schaffner, food microbiologist at Rutgers University in New Jersey. Don, how bad is it?
6: So certainly there are multiple cyclospora outbreaks going on right now. And yes, the case counts are quite high. A lot of the huge spike in case counts appears to be coming from the outbreak that's localized in Michigan and Ohio. But on the other hand, how bad is it? Well, I'm kind of glad that it's cyclospora and not salmonella or E. coli. Cyclospora, it's an unpleasant illness with bouts of recurring diarrhea if you don't get treatment, but I've not been able to find any examples of anybody who's died from it. So yeah, there's a lot of cases out there. It's certainly all over the news. But it's, you know, it's explosive diarrhea for multiple weeks doesn't sound like fun.
5: Yeah. Well, there could be worse consequences for other stuff. That's for sure. As you said. So when there are outbreaks in the majority of states, they're all connected or not necessarily? There could be localized outbreaks in different spots.
6: Yeah, I don't think that they're connected. So if you go to the FDA website and you look at FDA's investigations, they list, or the last time I checked, which was a couple of days ago, it may have changed, they list four cyclospora outbreaks that they have investigated this year. One, they never identified the cause, but they've declared that outbreak over. And then there's at least three more that are ongoing. So I think pretty clearly multiple outbreaks.
5: Okay. So in New Jersey, where you and I are, we've not been hit that hard. But do you still do stuff as a food microbiology professor when, say, preparing dinner with produce?
6: Sure. Well, let's talk about a couple of different things here. You see advice from states and from public health officials saying, wash your hands. Washing your hands is great. It's not going to keep you from getting cyclospora. Cyclospora is not spread from person to person. People also say, wash your vegetables. Also, washing your vegetables, not a great way to prevent cyclospora. So the key with cyclospora in these cases is don't eat foods that are impacted. But of course, we don't know what foods are linked to these outbreaks.
5: Yeah.
6: What I can tell you is what I'm doing. I had a fresh salad for dinner last night. I'm going to have another fresh salad for dinner tonight. I'm going to keep watching the news. I'm going to see if there's any products that are implicated. And if those products are implicated and I have them in my home, I'm going to get rid of them or take them back to the store for a refund. But until I know definitively what's causing it, I mean, I'm a relatively healthy, almost 65-year-old guy. But I don't think that there's a risk here to most people. And again, if I were to get cyclospora, I'm not allergic to sulfa drugs, so I can take the treatment and I'll do that. But then conversely, I would say if people are worried and they are concerned and they want to be very, very vigilant and precautious, my advice is switch to cooking things. Now, you're probably not going to cook your lettuce, but you know what? If you like raspberries and you know raspberries have been linked to the organism in the past, maybe don't have fresh raspberries. If you're worried, maybe make them into a nice crumb cake or a cupcake or something.
5: Interesting. We're speaking with Dr. Don Schaffner, food microbiology professor at Rutgers University, talking about the outbreak of cyclospora. How come it's hard to trace?
6: That's a great question. So it's different from organisms like salmonella and E. coli because the incubation period is much longer. With many foodborne diseases, you're sick within 24 or 48 or maybe 72 hours. With cyclospora, it's maybe as short as 2 days, but it might be as long as 2 weeks. And then there's a delay from when people have symptoms to they go to the doctor. It takes a while for the doctor to order the stool culture. The stool culture test takes a little bit of time, and then you've got to wait for an epidemiologist to look at that and figure out, oh, yes, this is a cyclospora case. Now I've got to go interview that person. And by then, imagine if I asked you, Gordon, you might be

0: able to tell me what you had for breakfast today and yesterday. Can you tell me what you had to eat 4 weeks ago?
1: Yeah.
0: And you see where we run into problems.
1: Yeah. So if I know we've had it before. This is not new, cyclospora. Is it preventable?
0: It's preventable, but part of preventing it is knowing what's causing it. So it's only spread person to person, and I think predominantly the way that it's spread is water. So when somebody is sick, they shed the oocyst in their diarrhea. That diarrhea is not immediately infectious. The oocysts need to mature in the environment. We don't know exactly what's going on there scientifically.
1: Clarify then. I thought you said person to person there, but earlier I thought you said it doesn't spread person to person. You mean directly?
0: Well, so in other words, okay. if I have cyclospora and I go to the bathroom and I come out of the bathroom with a little bit of poop on my hands and we shake hands, Gordon, it's gross, but you're not going to get cyclospora from me then.
1: Thanks, Don. Dr. Don Schaffner, food microbiologist professor at Rutgers University. 20 minutes now after the hour. On This Morning, America's First News, here's Nicole Murray.
2: And now, the three big things you need to know. Number one.
3: President Trump used a primetime address to declassify documents that allegedly show Chinese interference in U.S. elections. Despite an intelligence assessment that found no evidence that Beijing affected the 2020 vote, that he lost.
4: As one assessment states, we judge that the United States adversaries, including, at a minimum, Russia, China, Iran, North Korea, as well as non-state groups, have the capability to compromise U.S. election infrastructure.
3: Trump's speech lasted roughly 25 minutes.
2: Number two.
3: Iran said it has launched fresh strikes on U.S. facilities in the Middle East this morning after a sixth straight night of U.S. strikes on Iranian military sites. White House Press Secretary Caroline Leavitt.
5: President Trump is not going to sit by and allow these active acts of terrorism to take place in the Strait without ensuring Iran pays consequences for that, and that's what we are witnessing right now.
3: Officials also report that the U.S. struck multiple bridges in Iran yesterday to cut off supply routes.
2: Number three.
3: Two deputies have been airlifted to a Florida hospital after they were shot while approaching a suspect who is accused of holding a woman hostage overnight. Hillsborough County Sheriff Chad Cronister.
6: Our suspect ambushed our deputies from the moment they arrived on scene. He was intent on taking the life of a deputy sheriff.
3: Officials said the suspect was fatally shot by a third responding deputy. Federal regulators are investigating prediction market bets allegedly made by a White House teleprompter operator on President Trump's speeches that netted more than $100,000 in profit. White House Press Secretary Caroline Leavitt said the president is disappointed.
5: He believes it's deeply unfortunate and, frankly, a disgrace.
3: Officials say Gabriel Perez has been placed on administrative leave without pay. The House has passed legislation that would make daylight saving time permanent. Health experts say this may be good for your health because it eliminates the harsh effects of sleep disruption.
1: Yeah, all right. I like my afternoon sun.
3: I do like my afternoon sun.
1: I get it where folks in other parts of the country are saying, the sun's not going to come up till 9 a.m. or later.
3: I mean, yeah, but then you maybe more of an excuse to sleep in, maybe? I'm just saying.
1: 22 minutes after the hour.
7: The board recommends approving.
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1: This is a WNAX Trips update. We still have room on our getaway to San Francisco in early September. Or perhaps you would rather go to Niagara Falls. And don't take your eyes off our fall foliage trips. There are two of them. The first one to New England, and the other one takes us to Georgia and the Carolinas.
2: Here we go.
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1: Where'd that come from?
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7: Glad you're with us. 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New research from the Economic Innovation Group finds that the number of entrepreneurs between 55 and 64 who incorporated new businesses increased 22% over the past decade, compared with just 0.5% in total population growth. The why from career expert Julie Bauke, known as Julie on the Job. Julie, staying busy in retirement is good for the brain.
8: It is. And when we've always had sort of this retirement age of 65 or 70 or 62 as this magic number where all of a sudden you walk away and you walk off into the sunset. And that has been the model for so long. Well, now we've got people are living longer, their health is better, they need to work, but they also want flexibility, time with the grandkids, or time to travel, or time to pursue hobbies, or maybe just don't want to wake up to an alarm clock every day. And they've said, well, I probably can't get that in corporate America, because there really is, especially with technology in the forefront, there really is a bias toward younger people, because the assumption that if you're older, you can't or won't learn new tricks. And so getting and or maintaining a corporate job, even if it is not attractive, even if it was possible. And so what they said was that entrepreneurs in these 55 to 64, people starting new businesses in that age range from 55 to 64 is up 22% over the last decade. Now that is certainly due to technology makes it easier. Technology gives us more options, but people are active, they're living longer, and they're saying, you know what? I don't want to stop working, and so maybe I don't need the money, so I'll start a nonprofit. Or maybe I just need to make a little bit of money, so I'll do this and work 10 to 15 hours a week. And so what they're doing is they're saying, you know what? I get freedom and flexibility, but I also have the ability to use, you know, the accumulated skills and experiences that I've built over these years. I don't want to just let all of that atrophy, because we know that letting your body or your brain and or your brain atrophy really leads to, you know, your aging and will speed up. And I think we've got enough information available to us now to say that's not what I want.
7: Yeah.
8: And so how can I do it on my terms? What's so interesting, when people are coming back to work after COVID, that there's always been a really steady rate of people in a certain age group retiring, like every year, every decade, retiring. It was a very steady rate. Well, the minute that COVID was coming to an end and companies were saying, okay, you have to come back, that number for that age group sped up like crazy. Mm. They're like, no, I'm not coming back. I've discovered I can live with less or live on less. I love my freedom. And no, I'm not coming back. And so that created a real blip too, that I think this is really continuing it, but saying, no, even if I could come back, I don't want to. My time is my most precious resource right now.
7: We're speaking with Julie Bauke, career strategist. We know as Julie on the Job. We're talking about launching your own business after you retire. You have to have an exit plan, right?
8: Yeah. Yeah, and that's I talk about this a lot. You know, it's not, we want to believe that on Friday we go in the office

0: and there whatever, and there's a cake, and everyone says, "We'll miss you." And then Monday, you know, it's bliss. And for some people, that's the case. And but for those folks who really that is the case, where they completely turn that part of their lives off, they probably, in most cases, already have a lot of other activities.
1: Thanks, Julie. Julie Bauke, career strategist we know as Julie on the Job. 30 minutes now after the hour on This Morning, America's First News.
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0: what our mission is. We're just going to continue to work and keep our nose on the ground and get around and meet people and continue to share our message of what our vision is for the state of South Dakota. It's encouraging, but it's a snapshot in time, and the only poll that counts is the one that they take on July 28th.
1: Doden rejected the poll and says his campaign is focused on voters it believes will turn out in a low turnout runoff.
2: Our internal polling today looks amazing. We are ahead amongst early voters by a pretty decent margin. And guess what? We're not buying into it. It's absurd. It literally is absurd. I'm embarrassed that we're having to talk about it. The great news is one poll matters. That poll is July 28th. It's the amazing people of South Dakota.
1: The survey also shows former Dusty Johnson voters breaking heavily toward Roden, with 95% now supporting him. Voters who backed John Hansen in June also favor Roden, 69% to 31%. Again, the runoff election is coming up on July 28th. From the WNAX Nighttime News Desk, I'm Chloe Beltrand.
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3: 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You can also travel with us to the Bayou, New Orleans, as the Vikings take on the Saints. Another option is heading south with us to see the...
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2: That damage aquatic environments. So think clean, drain, and dry. I'm Greg Wagner.
3: News. I'm Gianna Gelosi. President Trump addressed the nation last night.
4: President Trump said in his White House remarks, as the midterms approach, he claimed the security of America's elections have been under attack.
5: January 2020 to June 2026, this is a cyber threat aimed at the very heart of our democracy.
4: Documents now on the White House website or what he says proves this. But Senate Minority Leader Chuck Schumer said Trump's plan was to cast doubt in voters' minds before November.
3: Fox's Grinnell Scott, wildfire smoke from Canada spreading across the U.S.
6: All the way from the Great Lakes, even out as far as New England, and in a number of major cities today, air quality readings surged to levels so dangerous that one public health expert said nobody should be outside.
3: Fox's Kevin Cork, America's listening to Fox News.
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9: Thanks for spending time with us. Welcome into Friday, July 17th. Gordon Deal with Nicole Murray. Some of our top stories and headlines. Trump revives allegations of 2020 election interference. The U.S. and Iran exchange fresh attacks. Canadian wildfire smoke could worsen for parts of the U.S. today. At least two people are dead from flash flooding in Texas Hill Country. The Cyclospora outbreak is linked to shredded iceberg lettuce sent to Taco Bell restaurants in five states. Chevron signing deals to invest in two oil fields in Iraq, reducing reliance on the Strait of Hormuz. And what a South Carolina restaurant owner did when he found a hidden $12,000 in cash. That story in about 20 minutes. Question about the 2020 presidential election results has become a preoccupation by Democrats in hearings for nominees seeking top government positions. We saw it Wednesday for Jay Clayton, President Trump's pick to be Director of National Intelligence. Over the past year and a half, GOP nominees have avoided declaring Joe Biden as a winner. Here's Yoko Kubota, national security reporter at the Wall Street Journal. Yoko, recap what happened with Clayton.
10: So on Wednesday, the Senate's Intelligence Committee held a confirmation hearing for Jay Clayton. He's been nominated by President Trump as Director of National Intelligence. So that hearing lasted for about 2 hours. There were a bunch of questions from both Republicans and Democrats, experience related to national security, how he sees the future of the office of the Director of National Intelligence, the position that he could take up, etc. But one thing that stood out was how he was really repeatedly asked by Democrats and then independent senator too about this 2020 presidential election result, who won the election, as well as his response.
9: And why is it? Why keep pushing that question and then give the answer that that Clayton and others have given?
10: Yeah. So just to elaborate a little bit more, four senators asked this question in one way or another. Did Joe Biden win the 2020 election? Who won? It's a pretty straightforward question, but Clayton never gave a yes or no answer to those questions. And, he stuck to this technical response, which was something on the lines of Joe Biden was certified as the president of the United States. This question keeps on coming up, and the Democrats have been asking other nominees over the last year and a half or so. It's kind of like a litmus test to gauge these nominees' loyalty to Trump.
9: It's interesting. We're speaking with Yoko Kubota, national security reporter at the Wall Street Journal, and she's got a good story about how the hardest question for Trump nominees on Capitol Hill is who won the 2020 presidential election. And it's not just Clayton, as you mentioned, it's gone back a year and a half. Who else has been involved here?
10: Everyone from

0: Pam Bondi, who by now is the former Attorney General to Kash Patel, who became the FBI director, and also, you know, folks that have been nominated for federal benches. And they have also stuck to a pretty similar answer, that President Biden was certified, you know, he was sworn in, he was the president, and a lot of these people never state clearly, yes or no, or who won the election.
1: The Republicans, as you say, in confirmation hearings, also have their ways of turning the screws on Democratic nominees. Explain that.
0: One question that came up when now Justice Ketanji Brown Jackson was asked was, you know, to define the word woman. This was during her confirmation hearing, and the answer was, I can't. I'm not a biologist. So it's not just the Democrats asking certain kinds of questions to the Republican nominees. It's also vice versa.
1: Yeah. Is this just theater, as some say, or is this kind of relevant to these hearings for either party, I guess?
0: I would say, you know, it's partly theater, but it's also relevant. I think the point we saw from Clayton's hearing was that, you know, he is a relatively conventional nominee, professional, experienced in that area, served that area. But, you know, he still couldn't plainly state that Biden won the election. And it really underscored the limits of how far even folks like Clayton are, you know, prepared to separate themselves from President Trump. So I think it matters for that reason.
1: Thanks, Yoko. Yoko Kubota, national security reporter at The Wall Street Journal. By the way, make sure to check out a podcast of today's show full of stories that you won't hear this hour. 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Coming up next, The Mic Drop.
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5: But two stories to tell you about from the Sunshine State of Florida. Let's start in Leesburg, where a woman on the run from police was apparently ratted out by a cat, according to the Lake County Sheriff's Office, which posted video of the encounter. Deputies searching for a woman suspected of trying to break into a home used nearly every resource available to them, a helicopter, a drone, even a canine. But it was a cat that eventually led to the suspect's arrest, tipping off deputies to her hiding spot inside of a shed. Social media commenters, of course, had a field day talking about cat burglars and the cat rat. Others hope that the feline escaped the ordeal unharmed.
6: Cat person probably wanted some snacks.
5: Yeah.
6: Just sitting there, meow, meow, meow. And deputies are like, okay.
5: Yeah.
6: Let's see what's inside the shed.
5: Yeah. Yeah. I mean, I'm guessing the canine may have also picked up on the scent as well. Yeah. Probably people had a lot of praise for the canine's work in this particular situation.
6: Right.
5: But yeah, so the cat, I guess, was sort of the initial tip off there. Yep.
6: And then when the canine showed up, the cat thought, okay, my work's done.
5: Yeah.
6: I'm
5: yeah,
6: out.
5: Exactly.
6: I'm out.
5: Exactly. I'm not sticking around to find out how this ends. It could get ugly really quickly.
6: It's a lot of resources they dedicated to this, no?
5: I mean, yeah. Yeah. I mean, it's
6: well, she stole a car, right?
5: Yeah. Took it's trying to break into a home, stole a car. There was a long list of charges I know I saw at the end. There was like a dozen different things she's being charged with at the end of this. But yeah, drones and helicopters. Jeez. And they got everybody involved that day.
6: And the canine.
5: Yeah, and the canine. And from cats to snakes, one Florida pizzeria owner is redefining the term exotic pet trade by accepting captured Burmese pythons as payment for a pie. Justin Crum, who owns the pizza shop in Everglades City, claims that this is the first place in the world to accept a python as currency. Crum reportedly was inspired by the ongoing Florida Python Challenge, where snake hunters from all over compete to see who can remove the most pythons from the Everglades for a $10,000 prize. This year's tournament concludes this weekend. Crum uses the snakes for a variety of homemade products. He uses the fat to make snake oils for creams and soaps. He uses the bone to make jewelry. He even puts python pepperoni on pizzas, though he admits that he has to give those away and not sell them because they aren't prepped by a licensed butcher. He also sells slices topped with iguana, another invasive Florida species.
6: Where is this pizza shop?
5: Yeah. Everglades, man. City. That's
6: wow.
5: That's a place you just imagine what that must be like. Just a lot of snakes, a lot of reptiles around.
6: Yeah.
5: Just a place where those things are plentiful.
6: So you just walk in with your python in a sack of some kind, I guess. Hand it over.
5: Right.
6: And say, I'll take a large plain cheese.
5: Yes.
6: Yeah.
5: Yes.
6: And then Mr. Crum uses the fat to make snake oils for creams and soaps.
5: Sure.
6: As you say.
5: You can give those to your wife, right?
6: However one does that with a snake. And then the bones become jewelry. Okay. But the python pepperoni.
5: Yes.
6: Needs further explanation, I believe. And I understand your point here. He has to give that stuff away. Can't legally sell it because it's not been done by a licensed butcher. Okay. I'm in, though.
5: Yeah?
6: I'm having that.
5: Yeah.
6: I am.
5: He says that it tastes good, a little gamey, he says.
6: Sure. A little chewy, I would imagine.
5: But tasty.
6: Yeah.
5: Yeah.
6: Gamey means chewy, I believe.
5: Yes.
6: Yeah.
5: Yeah.
6: How clever is this, though?
5: I mean...
6: Python pepperoni.
5: Yeah.
6: Hand over the snake, get yourself a pie.
5: I mean...

0: you know, certainly separates you from all the run-of-the-mill pizzerias up and down the street, right?
1: Yes, that is the most Everglades-ish type thing that you can have.
0: Yes.
1: Swap a snake for a pizza.
0: Tasty.
1: Thank you, Mike. 13 minutes now in front of the hour.
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3: Here's your updated 570 WNAX forecast. We stay quite hot, not only across the region for today, but right into your weekend as well, and even into your Monday time frame, before a frontal boundary does finally bring some relief by next Tuesday. Otherwise, a heat advisory continuing across much of eastern South Dakota, southwestern Minnesota, northwestern Iowa, and even into extreme northeastern portions of Nebraska, with those afternoon high temperatures looking to reach up into the upper 90s to around that 100-degree mark into southeastern portions of South Dakota by this afternoon. Lower to middle 90s expected into southwestern Minnesota, northwestern portions of Iowa, and even some middle to upper 90s for far northeastern Nebraska. Lower 90s expected closer to southeastern Nebraska and southwestern portions of Iowa. I'm meteorologist Michael Caron, 570 WNAX. Currently at 72.
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6: Thanks for being with us. You've probably heard breakfast called the most important meal of the day. And while nutrition needs vary by person, experts agree that starting the day with a balanced meal can help support steady energy levels throughout the day. To that end, New York City dietitian Jacqueline London recommends building a breakfast around protein, fiber-rich carbohydrates, and healthy fats, all of which provide a sustainable source of energy. Yahoo Life says some energy-supporting breakfast options include eggs, Greek yogurt and fruit, whole grain toast, and oatmeal topped off with nuts or nut butter. If you don't care for breakfast, London suggests splitting your meal into two separate sections, eating a smaller snack like a banana and a latte at home, followed by an equally small plate of peanut butter toast or another protein-packed dish once you've arrived at work. And while you may crave a bag of chips or a cookie midday, consider choosing snacks that combine protein, fiber, and healthy fats. They can help you get through the remainder of the day. 8 minutes now in front of the hour on This Morning. Once again, here's Nicole Murray.
7: And now, the three big things you need to know. Number one.
8: President Trump delivered a primetime address in which he alleged that the U.S. election system had been compromised by the Chinese government during the 2020 presidential race that he lost. Senate Minority Leader Chuck Schumer.
9: Trump's speech tonight has nothing to do with the 2020 elections. It has everything to do with the 2026 elections. He's scared to death that he will lose in 2026.
8: Trump also raised skepticism about the upcoming midterms and pressured lawmakers into passing voter ID legislation.
7: Number two.
8: Heavy smoke from hundreds of wildfires in Canada have blanketed large areas of the U.S. from the Midwest to the Northeast, prompting warnings from officials that residents should stay indoors. Nurse Barbara Glickstein in New York City.
10: I'm a public health nurse, and I follow the air quality and heat announcements, and I wish more people were wearing masks and little babies and children were inside.
8: Conditions are expected to worsen, with more than 115 million people forecast to be exposed to unhealthy air today.
7: Number three.
8: Federal health officials said a multi-state outbreak of cyclosporiasis that has sickened thousands of people has been linked to shredded iceberg lettuce served at Taco Bell restaurants in five states. Dr. Don Schnaffner, food microbiology professor at Rutgers University, who spoke with Gordon.
11: I don't think that there's a risk here to most people. And again, if I were to get cyclospora, I'm not allergic to sulfa drugs, so I can take the treatment, and I'll do that.
8: The CDC said the lettuce was used at Taco Bell restaurants in Indiana, Kentucky, Ohio, Michigan, and West Virginia. A man is in custody after he allegedly snuck into an NBC building at New York City's Rockefeller Center yesterday morning. Police said the suspect was looking for Today Show weather anchor Al Roker, and he allegedly uttered a racial slur repeatedly. U.S. aviation safety investigators have announced they are taking over the investigation into a Ryanair flight from Greece after a window dislodged and a man was partially sucked

0: out of the plane before being pulled back inside. The incident occurred on July 10th. A new Economist study says that husbands whose wives earn more than two-thirds of the household income are far likelier to report mental distress than those who are breadwinners.
1: Yeah, get over yourselves, men.
0: Yeah, right? Yeah. Seriously.
1: By the way, can we just back up 1 second to your Ryanair flight?
0: Yeah.
1: So the window dislodges.
0: Right.
1: And the guy is partially sucked out of the plane?
0: Correct. Half and half.
1: Half and half
0: until he's pulled back inside.
1: And so what you, the middle seat guy or girl is supposed to grab your ankles or your belt and pull you back in.
0: I believe it took multiple passengers to get him back inside the plane.
1: Are you kidding me?
0: Scary.
1: Little help here.
0: Yeah.
1: Jeez. 6 minutes in front of the hour. 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
4: Thanks for joining us. A restaurant owner in coastal South Carolina who found $12,000 in cash in a cabinet got in touch with the former building owner to return it. Sak Yenjun Tuk knew as soon as he saw the stack of $100 bills that they belonged to the man who sold him the restaurant that would become Lemongrass Pho and Thai Cuisine in Myrtle Beach. At the time, Yang Jun Tuk was getting rid of some old standing tool chests that the previous owner had left. So he opened them up to have a look. That's when he discovered the cash. He called the previous owner to tell him the good news. Local media says the owner of the money was struggling with a significant health problem, so the cash will come in handy. The restaurant owner, meanwhile, hopes his actions will inspire others. He says, do the right thing and don't give up honesty. That'll do it for this hour. For Nicole Murray and Mike Gavin, I'm Gordon Deal. 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

0: are. Good morning. Here we are, Friday, 17th. I'm Tim Borman. Time almost got away from me. Had to run down the hall. Busy catching my breath. Critter Watch on your Friday morning. It was like Bunny Rabbit Day. Two of them in my yard as I backed out of the driveway to leave town. Three of them running across the road between home and here. Another three running across the street in yards when I got into Yankton. Just bunny rabbits everywhere. And that's the most bunny rabbits I've seen in a morning in a long time. If they would have been in one group, I would have been concerned. Thought they were staging a coup or something. Big Scott's on his way in. Early morning get-together is going to roll.
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0: Iran's Revolutionary Guard Corps supply routes, essentially isolating them. Bandar Abbas is key to controlling the Strait of Hormuz, and the U.S. has maintained their military action is aimed at degrading Iran's ability to attack commercial ships traveling through that critical waterway.
1: Fox's Madeline Rivera. Iran's retaliated again, launching missiles and drones at Gulf countries with U.S. bases in Bahrain, Jordan, and Qatar, and in Kuwait, where a power and water desalination plant was hit, doing major damage. China is this morning denying what President Trump claimed last night in a primetime address that it interfered with U.S. elections.
2: They knew I was wise to them.
1: Alleging China gathered voter information on about 200 million Americans.
2: The People's Republic of China carried out what is believed to be the largest compromise of election data in history.
3: He's released once classified documents he says proves it was a coordinated effort by China on many fronts. The president also claimed China attempted to influence the 2020 election for former President Joe Biden.
1: That's Fox's Grinnell Scott. The president also again urged Congress to pass a law requiring proof of citizenship and voter ID that Democrats and some Republicans oppose. Before the address, Senate Minority Leader Chuck Schumer said the president wants
4: to undermine the right to vote, rig the midterm elections in his favor, knowing massive losses are otherwise inevitable.
1: Two people are now dead in the South Texas flooding that has been triggered by heavy rain. Areas like in Uvalde, we've gotten more than 2 feet of rain this week. 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
1: Two deadly immigration enforcement shootings remain under investigation in Maine and in Texas. And here's the latest on that one.
8: U.S. Attorney in the Southern District of Texas, Aaron Wright, says ICE agents in Houston were looking for illegal aliens in a white van who had been known to evade arrest before. When they came across a white van initially, the driver fled, but later they came across it again, surrounded the vehicle, and at least two agents got out of their car.
9: Preliminary information indicates the driver shifted the van into reverse, then forward again, while an officer was partially inside the van or immediately next to it. During this confrontation between federal agents and a group of illegal aliens attempting to flee, one of the officers fired a single shot,
8: killing Lorenzo Salgado Araujo, the 52-year-old father of three who, while in the country illegally, was not the intended target. Jessica Rosenthal, Fox News.
1: We have an update on the outbreak of the cyclosporiasis, a stomach bug that's made people sick, sending dozens to hospitals with nasty diarrhea and other symptoms in 34 states. Michigan's been hit hardest. The state confirms more than 4,300 cases.
10: Amid reports, the FDA has linked cases of cyclosporiasis to shredded lettuce served at some Taco Bell locations. The chain tells the Fox Business Network it is removing the potentially impacted lettuce from a supplier in select states, adding the affected ingredient from our supplier is being indefinitely removed from our supply chain nationwide and will be replaced within 24 hours in select states. Taco Bell Corp. goes on to say, while no official advisory has been issued, we believe public health is a shared responsibility. Cyclosporiasis is a foodborne illness caused by a parasite. Kristen Goodwin, Fox News.
1: The morning after a sell-off on Wall Street, even bigger losses are brewing this morning. We are seeing Dow futures down more than 300 points, more than 400 for the NASDAQ, and at Golf's Open Championship in England, Lucas Herbert, now the leader at 7 under par. I'm Dave Anthony. This is Fox News.
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12: And good morning, 5 minutes after 6 a.m. Friday, 17th, 69 outside. Our thermometer on the countertop here is working right now, although it says pretty much everything is 70 or 71. including in the studio where it's closer to like 76. It's warm in here.

0: forecast for today, though, sunny, hot, 99. We are under that sensory mark that we've been forecasting all week. They've revised that, so that's good news. Overnight, clear sky, 72 for a low. Saturday, sunshine, 96 the high. Clear overnight, once again, 70 the bottom end. Sunday, sunshine, 102 is in the forecast. Partly cloudy overnight Sunday night, 79 for a low. Monday, now looks like we're going to start off the week with a barn burner. 104, the possible high on Monday. 91 on Tuesday, 87 on Wednesday, and then a chance of precipitation starting Wednesday night and into Thursday. We're talking like up to 50% odds overnight Wednesday night, at least the forecast looking ahead right now. We'll keep an eye on that. We'll let you know if it changes as the day goes on. Once again, right now at your WNAX studios, it's 69 degrees. On your Friday morning, the Bonhomme County Sheriff's Department is investigating the death of a juvenile reported missing on Tuesday night. Sheriff Mark Maggs says that investigators determined that the juvenile likely entered the Missouri River near the Springfield Marina. The Yankton County Search and Rescue Dive Team was called in to assist with the search, and authorities say that a dive team member recovered the body near the Marina boat launch around 1:20 on Wednesday afternoon. The sheriff's department says the investigation is ongoing. The name of the juvenile has not been released at this time. Officials say foul play is not suspected. As debate over data centers continues across the nation, community leaders in Vermilion are trying to get ahead of the conversation. The Vermilion Area Chamber and Development Company hosted a packed public meeting last night to talk about the potential benefits and drawbacks of data centers and what the approval process would look like if a company ever actually proposed building one in the area. VCDC President and CEO Jim Peterson stressed that at this point in time, no data center projects are currently planned for Vermilion or Clay County. There are no serious negotiations underway. Peterson says that a handful of companies have contacted the local development group and the governor's Office of Economic Development to try and gauge interest, but those inquiries are part of a broader outreach effort that's going on across South Dakota. He says that this sort of information gathering, though, is essential.
1: There has been a lot of information that I'm aware of. People have looked at other counties that said, hey, this worked well, didn't work well, and different things. And there's counties in South Dakota where some are working very well and they embrace it. And then we can go to others in the country they don't.
0: Now, during the meeting, residents raised concerns. The ones you pretty much expect to be coming up: electricity demand, water use, property values, potential health impacts. Peterson says any future proposal would ultimately be decided at the local level, with elected officials and residents weighing the costs and the benefits before moving forward. He also noted that large construction projects can create opportunities for local contractors, although developers are not required to hire a local company.
1: Any company that comes in, we give them a list of all our local contractors in the area that are chamber members, and we suggest they get a bid from them or have a dialogue. Many do. We can't control who they go with.
0: Now, Peterson says comments and concerns that were raised during the meeting are going to be shared with Vermilion officials, also Clay County officials, as discussions continue. Well, in Nebraska, Dan Osborne can now officially be called a U.S. Senate candidate. The Nebraska Secretary of State's office says that Osborne's campaign met the legal requirements to qualify as a nonpartisan candidate, and he will officially appear on Nebraska's November general election ballot. State election officials verified at least 6,096 signatures from registered Nebraska voters. That's well above the 4,000 that are required statewide. Osborne also cleared the district requirement. There's a minimum of 750 signatures needed on those petitions from each of the three congressional districts in the state. Osborne submitted 2,314 in the first district, 1,897 in the second, and 1,885 in the third. The Secretary of State authorized the petition drive in January for Osborne. The campaign turned in completed petitions on June 11th. County election offices were allowed to stop checking signatures once the campaign reached the 110% verification threshold. Osborne is now set to be on the ballot for the U.S. Senate race. That is a seat currently held by Pete Ricketts. And it's been a while since we talked about this one, but humor me, North Dakota's Public Services Commission is defending their approval of the Summit Carbon Solutions pipeline in court. Lawyers for the PSC and Summit appeared before a judge

0: on Tuesday of this week after two counties and a group of landowners challenged the permit approval process. Now, the lawsuit asked the court to rescind the permit and send the application back to the commission for another review. One issue raised in court is whether or not the commission properly considered safety concerns along the proposed route. A PSC attorney argued that safety is handled at the federal level, while the commission's role is focused on state permitting standards. The commission rejected Summit's first permit request in 2023, requiring the company to come back with a revised route that was approved in 2024. Now, the judge did not rule on Tuesday and has not set any timetable for when a decision will be forthcoming. The broader five-state carbon pipeline project, that still remains uncertain. Summit is still not gotten a permit here in South Dakota. It's always on the back burner. I'll keep an eye on it. Sun's starting to come up over Yankton, a little bit hazy, but it looks like it's going to be clear and warm. 69 is our current temperature. From the WNAX newsroom at 11 minutes after, I'm Tim Borbin.
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1: The Nebraska Grazing Lands Coalition has programs to help you transition the farm. I'm Danielle Drotzman with your farm news update. I had the chance to visit with Angela Redman. She is the assistant director of the Nebraska Grazing Lands Coalition. And you do have a few programs revolving around farm transition that farmers can go through and help them get the ball rolling with farm transitioning.
2: Yeah, we do. We have a Farm and Ranch Legacy program where we partner with businesses that want to support the workshops. We sort of reach out to them for sponsorship dollars. And then we have scholarships available for producers. If they want to attend one of our workshops or another educational event, they can apply for one of our education scholarships. We also have a financial piece that if they need some financial funds to support their planning for the next generation, they can apply for one of our scholarships up to $2,500 to put towards working with an estate attorney or a mediator. There's two types of funds available, and that information is also available on our website.
1: I think I might have saw that you run the social media, so maybe if you follow on social media, you'll probably be posting about that too.
2: Yep, we do. We have a Facebook page. We're on Instagram, and on our website, you can also sign up. We have an email that we send out when we have events coming up. So yeah, definitely follow us on Facebook. There's always tons of information being put on there.
1: You also have a bus tour coming up.
2: So the National Grazing Lands Coalition has a bus tour every other year, and this year they're going to be grazing the heartland. They're going to be visiting Nebraska, South Dakota, and Minnesota in September, actually, September 23rd and 24th. That will start in Sioux Falls, South Dakota, and if you want to register for that, you can hop on our website, which will connect you to the National Grazing Lands Coalition website, where you can register for that event.
1: With your farm news update, I'm Danielle Drotzman.
3: Hello, this is Peg Kuster. 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

0: I'm looking for my bearings.
1: Okay, gosh. Usually you don't sit silent for this long.
0: Really?
1: Yeah.
0: Well, you haven't really said anything. I'm just waiting for you to, you know.
1: Wow, first critique of the morning already, 6:22. All right.
0: Well, you're still doing your salutations. You're pre-show stuff.
1: Oh, I see. You come in when, you know, it's important, I guess, right?
0: Well, no, and, you know, when it's like, hey,
1: hey,
0: I guess Steve's here.
1: Hey, there's Steve-O-Rama. Steve-O-Lemon.
0: I don't want to, you know, go somewhere that I'm not supposed to be, see?
1: Steve-O-Lama Ding Dong, how are you this morning? You're in New York City, right?
0: Yeah, certainly am.
1: Yeah. What's the vibe of the city this morning?
0: A lot of construction going on.
1: It sounds,
0: you know, like everywhere.
1: Yeah, it sounds incredibly quiet. Wherever you're at, there's not a lot of noise, and the signal is quite good. So,
0: huh. All right.
1: So nice work.
0: Yeah, you know, I'm outside the Fox News Kingdom, and man, it's just full of construction.
1: I don't know what's going on here. Have entertainers still every Friday?
0: Well, not now because it's like everything's under construction. I don't know where they're doing that stuff.
1: Yeah.
0: You guys have Fox News on? I mean, we've got it on the radio, but where they have like the concerts and stuff, it's all walled off and construction stuff going on.
1: Hmm.
0: So I don't know if they would be doing that somewhere else or they just said, nah, we're not going to do that anymore.
1: Interesting.
0: Or at least until the construction's over, right?
1: Right. Well, I didn't know there was construction going on. But them and Good Morning America, they always have, you know, concerts on Fridays.
0: That would be the Today Show.
1: Yeah.
0: The Today Show and Fox and Friends.
1: Good Morning America never did.
0: They had a thing here and there. But.
1: It's all the same, though, isn't it? Same crap is what it is. I mean, come on. It's just terrible television.
0: Yeah. Well, it's similar to this program and what they do on KYMT, right?
1: Yeah, it's exactly the same.
2: Wow.
1: Wow, that's a shot across the bow.
2: Oh, wow.
0: It's just the same crap.
1: Wow.
2: Hottest take of the week delivered at 6:23.
1: I don't know. That's pretty good. Well, I can vouch for the stuff that's on the TV. I don't know what's going on in the other Leo station in town, but I'm sure it's just as entertaining, if not more entertaining than us. So, Friday, July 17th, today is National Peach Ice Cream Day. I don't know if I've ever had peach ice cream.
2: No.
1: I don't know. I've had peaches on ice cream I've had that. National Tattoo Day, still don't have one. Crawford don't have one. Tim, you got one, don't you?
2: What?
1: Don't you have a tattoo?
2: Yeah.
1: Yeah.
2: Okay.
0: Well, some people say that you need to have a tattoo in order to positively identify your body if, you know, that were to happen.
1: No, I think they'll be able to tell that it's me, probably. Unless I'm, you know.
2: Well, either that or they're going to think it's two people.
1: Yeah, because I'm so fat. Thank you.
2: I would just save it.
1: Wow.
2: I know Steve is still trying to find his bearings.
1: Wow.
2: I just wanted to make sure he was comfortable. So
1: that's,
2: I thought I'd take that low-hanging fruit for him.
1: That's great. Uh-huh. Okay. So anyway, it's also World Day for International Justice, World Emoji Day, and Yellow Pigs Day. Yellow Pigs Day. I've never heard of yellow pigs. But they have a day, so.
2: Would it help if I told you, you know, in my case, I think it was one man and a dwarf?
1: What's that? Oh, no.
2: I'm not quite two, but I'm at least 1.8.
1: Yeah. Anyway, welcome to the program. Our early morning question is it smart to put political signs outside of a business?
0: Yeah, I wouldn't put up a political sign ever.
1: I wouldn't. Neither would I. No, I don't think so.
0: Well, I mean, whatever it is, because, number one, even a house, you basically, and I realize you're going to, well, that's not fair, but you're saying,

0: setting yourself up to be a target.
1: Yeah.
0: Because there's always somebody of an opposite opinion. And when you put up something on your house or your business, well, number one, with the business, you want business from everybody.
1: Right.
0: You want business from, you know, it doesn't matter what affiliation you are, you want business from everybody, right?
1: Mm-hmm.
0: You want 100% potential participation. You don't want to cut that in half, right? That don't make no sense at all. Well, I only want liberal people to shop here. I only want conservative people to shop here. It's like, well, that's kind of a stupid business model. And the,
1: this was brought up the other day. I was with a friend, and they saw a sign in front of one of the restaurants, bars in town. And I don't know if the bar put it there or if they asked, hey, can we put it in front of your bar or restaurant? But if you put it in front of the bar or restaurant, then it kind of is representative of, you know, who the sign is for, I guess. I don't know.
0: Yeah, you're just wanting to sell drinks. You don't care who's drinking it, right?
1: Yep, exactly.
0: It all spends the same.
1: Well,
0: so that's kind of weird. You see that, though. You see that here and there.
1: Yeah.
0: Obviously, where we live, you're going to find more businesses that might have Republican-y, you know, stuff up. You see that. I don't think I've ever seen anybody with a, you know, we love Dan Aller's. You know, I've never seen that before.
1: I don't think there's one in front of Dan Aller's house, in fact.
0: Yeah. You know, you're not going to, that's not really a sword you're going to fall on, right?
1: Right.
0: It's like, oh, yeah, Dan, I like you and everything, but we're not going to do that.
1: Yeah.
0: Right?
1: Yeah, I don't know. Well, and then one of the local bars here got in trouble on social media because they hosted one of the gubernatorial runoff guys. And they're, that's who you're for. And then
0: there were a few people that did that. I mean, that's like, when you're a restaurant bar, you want anybody to show up that'll drink and eat. Doesn't matter who it is, right? And then later they had Roden show up. They had Doden. And then they had Roden.
1: Yeah.
0: They had them both. And then Dan Aller is like, well, what about me? And they're like, don't worry about it.
1: Yeah, you're fine. So, where is Dan from, by the way, Tim? Where is he out of? Sioux Falls?
2: Yeah.
1: He's from Sioux Falls?
2: But I'm not. I'm not sure if that's where he's from.
1: Yeah, we're not sure.
2: No, I'm not sure if that's where he's from originally.
0: And here's the thing. I mean,
2: I'm trying to think where he's from originally, if he's always been from Sioux Falls, because my mind is saying I don't think he was.
0: I mean, I'm not 100% sure he's running for anything, because I don't think I've actually heard that. I mean, you never see him. He doesn't, I mean, you know, he doesn't like, if I'm trying to run for office in, you know, a statewide office.
1: You want to be visible?
0: I'm just showing at the front door of every radio station, every TV station. You know, just walk in and say, hey.
2: I think he's waiting to see who he runs against. I'm wrong. Del Rapids.
1: Oh, it's from, okay.
2: He's lived in Del for the past 20 years.
1: Okay.
0: Well, I know, but he needs exposure badly. Right?
1: Yeah. He needs to tell his story. I don't know what his story is. Yeah. Maybe it's a worthwhile story. I don't know. You don't know for sure. All right, there you go. That's the big question this morning. The big question for you, the listener, is which trip are you going to pick in late 2026 or early 2027? We're booking for next year already, aren't we?
0: Yeah, we have a lot of, yeah. We have, you know, it's all, my goodness.

0: when the whole city is dressed up for Christmas. We've got Christmas in New York. We've got Christmas in Branson. By the way, people are signing up for Christmas in Branson like selling hotcakes, right? Just selling like hotcakes. We've got probably 130 people already ready to go to Branson this Christmas season. We got three different dates, November 4, November 18, and December 2. I believe. So there's three different dates you can choose from. We've also got a Christmas in Nashville as well. Christmas, Christmas, Christmas. You can find details on our Christmas getaways at WNEXtrips.com.
1: And it's not that far away when you think about
0: it's
1: the grand
0: not,
1: scheme.
0: It's
1: no,
0: not
1: no
0: that far away.
1: All right, 6:32. Weather-wise, we're looking at warm and then a little bit cooler. So forecast for today should be sunny, hot, 99. Sunny, hot, 96 tomorrow. Sunny, hot, 102 Sunday. Then we had a chance of rain, didn't we, for Sunday night or something? That's gone now. So it'll be 104 on Monday, 91 Tuesday, 87. What are you gasping about? You're not even here. You're in the city, you know. Hot time somewhere in the city, right?
2: I can visit Dick getting pretty.
1: Yeah.
0: Trying to empathize with you.
1: Oh, well, that's nice. Thank you for that. 91 Tuesday, 87 Wednesday. Then next chance of rain Wednesday night, 50-50 shot of storms. A bit cooler on Thursday. Well, about the same, 87 for the high.
0: I'm guessing it's going to be really hot here. I just haven't looked at the forecast. So.
1: Yeah, it is summer. You know, there's nothing wrong with that. All right, let's bring on the news. Here come the news. Oh, boy. Wow, that speech last night was something, wasn't it? Did you watch any of it there, Steve?
0: No.
1: I didn't either, but I heard it was something. Or was there something? What came out of it, Tim, essentially?
2: I did not watch it.
0: I don't know anybody did.
2: I planned on watching it. I sat down on the couch. I fell asleep.
1: Yeah.
2: And then I woke up, and it was bedtime, so I went to bed.
1: From what I heard, it was a rehash of stuff that it was already out. Trump declassified some intelligence that showed the Chinese... they were interfering in the U.S. elections, I guess. They always have it. They're sneaky, those Chinese.
2: They're Chinese.
1: Yeah. But a 2021 U.S. intelligence review found no evidence that Beijing altered any of the... There was no altering of any votes. Supposedly, China's got information on voter rolls for like 220 million people. So, okay. You know. We see this guy in South Dakota. He kind of fat. We like him. And they're looking at me. I don't know. What are they going to find out?
0: Home.
1: You know?
0: Oh my God.
1: Yeah. You go home now. We say it in that voice now. We have to be PC. You have been here. My wife. You have been here for 4 hours.
2: Please enjoy some broccoli.
1: Yes. Enjoy broccoli. Something like that. But officials say Trump's disclosures, he's revving up for the midterm elections, and if things don't go well, he'll say, "Well, China did it. They don't count." So everybody's staying. Lindsey Graham's still alive, and everything is fine, and blah blah blah. So we'll see what happens. But yeah, nobody really here watched a lot of it, so I don't know. We're very uninformed this morning. I'm very proud of that. The FDA now investigating iceberg lettuce that was supplied to Taco Bell. So Taco Bell was behind all this, I guess.
2: So they weren't literally just being nice and trying to avoid diarrhea for the masses. They knew it was them.
1: They were getting ahead of the explosive diarrhea, I guess. But the possible source of a growing cyclosporiasis or whatever, a super poops outbreak in four states nationwide, 7,000 people have been sickened, about 1,600 cases confirmed. CDC says over 400 cases reviewed right now in Michigan, Ohio, West Virginia, and Kentucky. There have been some in Iowa and
2: Nebraska has
1: too.
2: 10, South Dakota has 3.
1: Oh, that's right.
0: So it all came from Taco Bell?
1: Possibly.
2: Shredded lettuce. And the bottom line is you always want to be ahead of the explosive diarrhea outbreak.
1: Yeah.
2: You never want to be behind it.
1: No, you sure don't. That's for sure. So I went.

0: and had Mexican food yesterday. On my way home, I stopped at it's Mamacita's in Vermilion. They got a lot. There's these little pop-up restaurants I didn't even know existed, and it was pretty good. I have to do a shout-out. I had some enchiladas.
1: Did you have shredded lettuce?
0: I did, but it wasn't Taco Bell. So.
1: Well, okay. I'm just saying because, you know, one of the cyclopsoriasis cases in
0: Super
1: South
0: poops.
1: Dakota was in Clay County.
0: I know. I was I was playing Mexican roulette yesterday. You know, where there was a case, and I went and had Mexican food. So, yeah.
1: And you're probably fine.
0: I'm probably fine. Everything should be fine. It was delicious. I enjoyed the enchiladas. It was very good. Trump-era executive order could require proof of citizenship for USDA emergency food in Nebraska and other places, but potentially cutting off a major food source for undocumented immigrants in Nebraska. The rule would affect what they call TFAP, which supplies food to groups like Food Bank for the Heartland. They said that donated food would not be impacted. So this is like the USDA surplus stuff that's sitting around. Hey, put that cheese down. That's our cheese.
2: So, I don't mind the whole, you know, making sure you are who you are. I don't mind that at all.
0: Mm-hmm.
2: But shouldn't they know? Aren't I on some sort of a list? Yeah, here's my ID.
0: Mm-hmm.
2: I got to be on some sort of a list, don't I? Some sort of a citizenship list, and they just kind of alphabetical order. Oh, there it is. Yeah. Hey, you, all right. Yeah, you're a citizen.
0: And if you're not on the list, then
2: why do I have to prove it?
0: Yeah, I don't know. I'm not quite sure.
2: I mean, you can't carry around your birth certificate everywhere you go, can you? And I mean, like the certified copy, the copy that you know, the only copy that really means anything.
0: So the copy of the copy doesn't count. Probably.
2: You should have a list. I should be on a list of those. Like, oh, yeah, I can vouch for him. He's on the list.
0: Although sometimes you don't want to be on the list.
1: I'm sure you're probably on a list.
0: Yeah, you just made the list, pal. Missing juvenile from Springfield, South Dakota, was found dead in the Missouri River early Wednesday. Authorities say the child likely entered the water near the Springfield Marina. Search crews used sonar to locate the body, which was recovered around 1:20 a.m. by the Yankton County dive team. And one more sad story as we finish off this segment. Elmer Carl, the founder and longtime president of Carl's TV and Appliance, died at the age of 94 in his hometown of Gregory. Carl opened his first store in 1956, growing the business to more than 30 locations across seven states. He's a member of the South Dakota Hall of Fame. Carl was known for his commercials that made him a household name.
2: He got in on the TV business at the exact right time.
0: Well, I think a lot of people from, you know, small towns in the country like going to Carl's because it had that small town feel to it, perhaps.
2: Uh-huh. Well, it was a small town feel, and it stayed a small town feel, you know, despite everything else changing.
0: Yeah, but he's expanded, you know, to so many stores, and there's still a really big one on 41st Street in Sioux Falls. It does quite well, so.
2: That being said, I've never bought a TV at Carl's.
0: Okay. Well, maybe you should.
2: Have you?
0: We've bought not TVs, but maybe.
2: You have to make something up.
0: No, we bought maybe.
2: You've never bought a TV at Carl's.
0: They also have. Right? They have appliances. They have bedding. Right. They have mattresses. They have a host of things.
2: But they're known for Carl's TV. That was the original intent of the. Of the business. And that's okay that you haven't. I haven't either.
0: Okay. Well, it seems like
2: I mean, when you can buy a 90-inch TV at Walmart for $368, you're like, you buy the thing and it's like, I can't lift it. Right?
0: Yeah.
2: Have you seen the size of those TVs in Walmart?
0: Oh, they're crazy.
2: You're like, it's like, yeah, this would be all great and everything. There's no way in hell I'd get this in my house without, like, you know, six guys.
0: Yeah. I stopped at the Vermilion Walmart yesterday. They had, 55-inch TCL TVs, which is a pretty good brand, 4K, pretty nice TVs. $199. It's insane.
2: Yeah.
0: It's crazy.
2: Yeah.
0: You know?
2: It's tough to make a big living on TVs anymore. It used to be, you know, what were those Curtis Mathis televisions,
0: yes.
2: You know?
0: Yes.
2: And they were super expensive.
0: Yeah, there was a Curtis Mathis store in Sioux Falls, and for a console TV, it was like $2,000.
1: Oh, it was fine furniture and television.
0: Yep. Yeah, and that was the gold standard of television back then. Curtis Mathis. Oh,
2: you got a Curtis Mathis.
0: Oh, boy. Oh, I guess they're doing better than I thought. Oh. All right, 641, more from Crawford from New York City.

0: coming back?
1: Yeah, I hope so.
0: All right, we'll hear more from him coming up here. And Tim will have news for you next year on this Friday morning, 641-570-WNAX.
2: The voice.

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1: 644 here at 570 WNAX. Friday. Lots of stuff going on this weekend, like the Burke Stampede Rodeo.
2: Rodeo!
1: Is America's sweetheart Von Van Gendren going out there? Or who?
2: Yeah, we're sending a resident expert on all things tractor, truck, and bull, Von Van Gendren.
1: Okay.
2: To Burke.
1: Yeah, he certainly knows bull. So he'll be out there today from 10 till 1. Lots of fun stuff going on. Big weekend in Burke, South Dakota. So make sure you listen for that today here on 570 WNAX. Tim in the newsroom, what's going on?
2: I'm looking at people who are in trouble. One guy in Sioux Falls facing federal charges on a multi-million dollar fraud type thing. We'll tell you what we know about it. And seven people in western Nebraska are in trouble. Drugs, automatic firearms, and every single one of them is under the age of 20. We'll tell you more after we check in with Fox News.
3: Fox News, I'm Chris Foster. In a primetime address to the nation, President Trump accuses China of meddling in the 2020 election.
4: The Chinese government's strategy against the United States was focused on undermining domestic confidence in the U.S. president. They wanted to just make you sound like your president wasn't so hot, when actually your president has done a great job.
3: Foreign ministry says China has no interest in interfering in U.S. election and has never done so. Texas Governor Greg Abbott says at least two people are killed in flooding there.
5: Governor Greg Abbott says a man near Comfort swept away by floodwaters in an RV and a woman swept away while driving were killed, explaining several counties have seen 6 to 13 inches of rainfall that's led to dangerous river flooding.
3: Fox's Kristen Goodwin. In a sixth straight night of airstrikes in Iran, U.S. Central Command says they hit military infrastructure. Iran state media reports bridges are hit. 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
2: WNAX News. Good morning, 646. Friday morning, 69. Sun coming up over Yankton. Going to get up to around 99 today. Sunny, hot, winds out of the south-southeast. 5 to 10. Overnight tonight, 72 for a low. Sunny, hot again tomorrow, but it's been revised. It was going to be over 100. Now it's only going to be around 96. But don't worry, on Sunday, we're looking at a potential high of 102. On Monday, 104. Then it cools off a little bit, you know, back into the 90s. Maybe the 80s, if we're all lucky and live right. We'll keep an eye on the forecast, let you know if it changes. A Sioux Falls man is facing federal charges in what prosecutors describe as a multi-million dollar investment fraud scheme affecting dozens of victims across South Dakota and Minnesota. A federal grand jury has indicted 43-year-old Benjamin Paul Wiener on 29 counts, including wire fraud, money laundering, bank fraud, and aggravated identity theft. He's pled not guilty. According to the indictment, Wiener allegedly persuaded investors to put money into a series of companies under the name Benaya. Then he diverted those funds for personal expenses. Then he used money from new investors to repay the earlier investors, a Ponzi scheme. Authorities allege that Wiener laundered the funds through financial institutions and cryptocurrency exchanges in an effort to conceal the transactions. All in all, they estimate total investor losses at nearly $20 million, his trial is scheduled to begin on September 15th. And seven people under the age of 20 are in custody in western Nebraska after a months-long investigation into drug trafficking and automatic firearms. The Western Nebraska Intelligence and Narcotics Group says search and arrest warrants were served early Wednesday in Scottsbluff, Garing, and Bayard. Authorities say five juveniles were arrested, three of them accused of possession of a machine gun, two accused of distributing cocaine. It's three 17-year-olds, one 16-year-old, and one 15-year-old, and then two young adults age 18 and 19 also arrested. They're on suspicion of possessing machine guns. Because of the weapons involved, the warrants were served by the Scottsbluff County SWAT team, the Nebraska State Patrol SWAT team, and the U.S. Marshals Metro Fugitive Task Force, Scottsbluff and Garing Police, the Scottsbluff County Sheriff's Office, Homeland Security, and Regional West Ambulance. All got in on the action. Officials say all the warrants were served without any incidents. Sunshine 69, Friday morning. From the WNAX Newsroom, I'm Tim Bort.
0: Cows moo. Pigs oink. Keith and Danielle.
6: Oh, golly, don't golly do.
0: They talk.

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0: 570 WNAX. 6:53, Friday morning. Welcome to the program. This sticks. That's a hard post to put your finger on for some reason. It just kind of goes on and on and on. But I hit it.
1: It's a little bit like I always equate that one to a silent count in the NFL. If you weren't in the huddle, you don't know when to go.
0: Yeah, and it's almost like it varies every time you listen to it. It's a little bit different. But here we are on Friday. It's going to be hot, as we mentioned, and there's lots of hot things going on in the region today. Burke Stampede Rodeo, as I mentioned, will send Vaughn out there from 10 to 1 today. So that's going on. And then on Monday, we're going to be part of the 25th Annual Soybean Open Golf Tournament. So we'll have live updates from the attendees and more. That's over in Brandon, 10 to 1 on Monday. Well, we got a lot of live broadcast. We've been, you know, we're getting out there again. It's nice.
1: Yep. We're here. We're here. We're live. We're
0: here. We're there. We're everywhere.
1: Roy Kent. I knew that.
0: I know. Very nice.
1: Yeah. Because I've seen the reel on my Facebook like 80 times, and I'm like, what is that?
0: It's a good show. You should really watch Ted Lasso.
1: I refuse to get another streaming service just to watch a show people tell me is good.
0: It is good. Thursday next week, Pierce, Nebraska, for the Pierce County Fair. We'll be there from 3 to 6 next Thursday. And then next Saturday, the 25th, we'll be in Wayne, Nebraska, for the Wayne County Fair. Things that are actually going on this weekend. Well, let's see. There's

0: balloons over Brookings.
1: Yeah, talked about that one yesterday.
0: 10 to 15 balloons flying over Brookings.
1: Food trucks, tethered rides, face painting and activities for the kids. The balloon glow at dusk when they light them up and they go up in the air.
0: Usually
1: pretty cool to see.
0: Okay.
1: Morning flights. They're trying to make this an annual thing. This is their first time out. Give them some love.
0: Yeah. All right, if you're into that.
1: It's going to be hot, but the winds are going to be light, and that means it's perfect weather for hot air balloons.
0: Okay. There will be the Royal Tractor Ride in Royal, Nebraska tomorrow at 10 a.m. at the Royal Bar and Grill. You can sign up there starting at 10, and the route will take drivers roughly 60 miles. Holy cow.
1: Oh, boy.
0: 60 miles in a tractor. We'll see you sometime on Tuesday, I guess. That's a long haul, but that should be kind of fun. And then the Sioux Falls Air Show going on this weekend at Joe Foss Field. Not Joe Joss Field. I know.
1: Is there a typo in there?
0: Yeah, there's a typo. I should have just read it instead of being a jerk, but, I saw Joe Joss, and that's kind of funny. So that's going on Saturday and Sunday. If you're wondering, how come there are all these planes flying around? It's because it's the Sioux Falls Air Show. And I'm not assuming that people that listen to this station talk like that. I do. People I know talk like that, but that's just me. Sometimes I talk like that. I just did. So, all right, that's a few of the things going on. I didn't get a lot of sleep last night for some reason. A few of the things going on this weekend. It's 6:57. We're going to take a quick break. More on the way here on 570 WNAX.
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6: 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It doesn't just raise the bar. It is the bar. It's 7 o'clock.

0: on even harder. I'm Dave Anthony, Fox News. That's what the U.S. did on a sixth consecutive night of bombing. Central Command says they hit military targets from air defense to infrastructure. Iran State TV says bridges were taken out. Fox's Peter Ducey reports.
1: The war planners here at the White House are trying something different. They started bombing overnight roads and bridges around Bandar Abbas. The U.S. is trying to take out these bridges and roads, hoping to isolate the IRGC so they cannot resupply their people near Bandar Abbas, which is the key to controlling the Strait of Hormuz.
0: Iran trying to control that shipping waterway and has retaliated again today, launching missiles and drones at Gulf countries with U.S. bases, including Kuwait, where a power plant and water desalination facility were hit, causing widespread damage. China is denying it interfered in U.S. elections, especially in 2020, like President Trump claimed in an address last night.
2: 18 states have been bought, stolen, or hacked by China.
0: Fox's Aisha Hosni reports.
3: He has announced that he's declassifying a trove of documents that he claims reveals vulnerabilities in our election system. Those documents are now posted on the White House website. He's alleging that China hacked and gathered voter information on some 200 million Americans over a number of years.
0: Democratic Senate leader Chuck Schumer called the Trump speech a pathetic attempt to deny the president lost the 2020 election. Two people are now dead in the Texas flooding disaster caused by more than 2 feet of rain this week, sending rivers and creeks overflowing in communities, including Uvalde.
4: Water rushing through all of the main roads in that town. Everything shut. Businesses and homes being inundated. First responders moving as fast as they could to get evacuations going and rescues. Over 200 people rescued in the past several days across the region.
0: Fox Weather's Robert Ray in San Antonio. 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
2: Change is coming in Britain, where the Labour Party has just confirmed Andy Burnham, a new member of parliament, will be the party's leader and later become the next British Prime Minister.
3: Andy Burnham's rise to the top of British politics has seemed as inevitable as it has sudden. Making no secret of his ambition, the Mayor of Manchester manoeuvred himself back into Parliament while Prime Minister Keir Starmer struggled to hold on to power. When Burnham won a special election last month, Starmer announced within days that he would resign. Only one name was put forward as a potential replacement. That means today's special Labour Party conference is a formality. On Monday, Burnham will achieve his ultimate goal and receive the keys to 10 Downing Street. In London, Jonathan Savage, Fox News.
2: It'll be a somber evening on New York's Long Island, remembering a disaster in the sky on this day 30 years ago.
4: Families of the 230 people who were lost aboard TWA Flight 800 will gather at Smith Point on New York's Long Island to remember their loved ones 30 years after the tragedy. The crash happened 12 minutes after takeoff from John F. Kennedy International Airport on the evening of July 17, 1996. The Boeing 747 was headed to France and Italy when it exploded and went down in the Atlantic Ocean. A memorial sits at the Smith Point County Park, and families mark each anniversary by placing white roses in the water. Among those set to attend are the TWA Association president, who lost his niece in the crash, as well as a group from Pennsylvania who suffered the loss of teenagers who were on a school trip. In New York City, Tanya J. Powers, Fox News.
2: More selling is in store on Wall Street today after losses. Dow futures are down no more than 200 points. NASDAQ futures falling over 400. At golf's last major of the year, the Open Championship in England, American Jackson Suber, who led after round one, is now two shots back on day two. Lucas Herbert, the leader, at 8 under par. I'm Dave Anthony. This is Fox News.
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6: And good morning. 5 minutes after 7, Friday morning. It's 72 outside. Skies are clear. Sun is shining. It's going to stay that way all day long. Highs getting up to around 99. 72 for an overnight low. Tomorrow, sunny, 96. 70 the overnight low. Sunday, sunshine, 102. Low's going to get down to about 79. And then Monday, we kick off the week with sunny skies and a possible high temperature of 104. Now, if we look all the way ahead to Wednesday night and Thursday of next week, we do have a pretty good chance of showers, maybe a thunderstorm in the forecast. We'll keep an eye on that, let you know if it stays put, if it becomes more likely as the days go on. Record high on this date, 109. That was set back in 1936. 48 was the record low in 2014. Yesterday, here at the studios, we got up to 93. Bottom end was 66. Current temperatures around the region this morning, we have 75 in Fargo, 72 in Jamestown. Twin Cities check in with 76. It's 73 in Fergus Falls. Des Moines, 74. Cherokee, 70. Sioux City, 71. It's 71 in Lincoln, 70 in Ainsworth, and then across South Dakota, starting on the west side, Rapid City has 70. Pierre is at 74, right in the middle. Up north, 72 in Aberdeen, coming down that I-29 corridor. Brookings is 70. The old hometown of Corsica is at 71. Here at the WNAX studios, we have 72 on your Friday morning. 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They will tell you how to buy it, how to sell it. They'll just talk to you about it at Total Auctions and Real Estate, located in Sioux Falls. City, state, and federal law enforcement say that a three-day Homeland Security Task Force operation in the Sioux Falls area took 35 repeat offenders off the streets. Now, it was called the Operation Repeat Offender Project. Officials say it was a successful joint effort carried out with surgical precision. U.S. Attorney Ron Parsons says that the sweep was dangerous, but no law enforcement officers were injured.
7: I just want to thank God that these officers and agents were able to safely conduct this large-scale operation that will have done a lot to protect us all in this community.
6: Now, Dan Satterley, who's the new U.S. Marshal for South Dakota, says 10 known gang members were among those arrested. Two of them were armed. Satterley says that the arrests all came off without a hitch.
8: That's almost unheard of in an operation this big with these types.

0: folks. These types of folks are known for not cooperating.
1: And Sioux Falls Police Chief John Toombs says that the operation is just another example of strong cooperation amongst agencies, and it sends a message to the criminals.
2: If you are someone in our community who seeks to do harm to our community, that you should understand that we are not going to sit back and let that happen. That you should be looking over your shoulder, you should be wondering what's happening, and you should know that law enforcement is paying attention to your activities and seeks to hold you accountable to those activities.
1: Now, a Homeland Security agent called the effort a demonstration of unwavering commitment to public safety. Officials do point out that this operation was separate from Operation Prairie Thunder. South Dakota counties are getting a new tool to help cut property taxes for homeowners. This past legislative session, the legislature passed SB 96. It allows counties to adopt an optional half-cent sales tax and then use every dollar collected to reduce property taxes on owner-occupied homes. The measure was created to address steep property value increases that have hit some parts of the state harder than others, specifically Minnehaha and Lincoln counties, and also out in the Black Hills, Pennington County, and elsewhere. Under the law, county commissions can approve the sales tax by an ordinance, and then any revenue generated has to be returned directly to homeowners through a credit that has to be shown on their property tax bills. This is Jim Terwilliger. He's the commissioner of the State Bureau of Finance and Management.
3: Meade County is the first county to adopt this. I think there's also been first readings in a couple other counties, and so we'd anticipate there'll be a handful of other counties that adopt this for the next, this next cycle, if you will, for that they could provide relief, you know, as soon as pay 2027. So starting next calendar year in 2027.
1: Now, Terwilliger says that the concept is already in use elsewhere in the nation.
3: The state of Texas had this exact same system in place since like the mid 1990s. And about half of the counties in Texas have taken advantage of this to provide property tax relief through an optional sales tax. And so, yeah, we think over the next few years, there'll be a number of counties that'll adopt it.
1: Now, if local governments act soon, homeowners could begin seeing property tax relief on their bills as early as, you heard him say, 2027. And you heard Scott mention this. Nebraska food pantries are warning of a possible fallout if the state adds citizenship checks to federally supplied emergency food. The issue involves the Emergency Food Assistance Program, or TFAP. They provide USDA food to food banks, pantries, and emergency distribution sites. Now, the Trump administration has recommended that states keep undocumented immigrants from receiving that federal food, but that guidance is not mandatory. The Nebraska Department of Health and Human Services says they haven't decided whether or not to enforce citizenship requirements. Leaders with the food pantry say that even asking about immigration status could scare some families away, and that would just add a strain to a system that's already seen overly heavy demand. In Grand Island, the Free Food and Many Blessings food pantry distributed about 109,000 pounds of food last year. Statewide, 225 Nebraska distribution sites could be affected if the state adopts these restrictions. Food that's donated by churches, individuals, or community groups would not fall under the federal rule and could still be distributed to anyone seeking help. We'll keep our eyes on that one, see what comes of it. Sunshine outside right now, current temperature sitting at 72. From the WNAX newsroom at 11 and a half minutes after the hour, I'm Tim Borman.
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3: I'm Nicole Murray with Your Money Now. Spain's Diolio, the world's largest olive oil company, told CNBC that a period of unprecedented volatility has given way to more stable market conditions, citing an unlikely catalyst in helping to lift U.S. sales. Officials added that favorable rainfall trends across major producing nations, such as Spain, has paved the way for a solid global yield for the upcoming harvest. India's biggest public market offering this year, SBI Fund Management, has garnered bids worth more than $30 billion. The IPO received bids worth $31 billion, primarily driven by strong interest from institutional investors, while retail participation was relatively muted. New data from the National Mortgage Association reports that pending home sales in June fell 5.4% from May. Home builder sentiment, meanwhile, fell to the lowest level in almost a year. Those insights into the housing market come as the average rate on a 30-year fixed mortgage rose to 6.64%. Futures are lower this morning. That's Your Money Now.
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5: Our cash cattle market shows softening week over week. I'm Keith Weinberg with your farm news update. As we get ready to wrap up this week with our cash cattle sales, we've seen sales across the upper Midwest, essentially from 236 to 240. We started out the week around 245, 246, a few at 248. But overall, we are seeing the cash cattle market soften. John Heinberg is with Total Farm Marketing based out of West Bend, Wisconsin.
6: Yeah, cattle market's been a little bit of a dumpster fire the last couple of weeks. Actually, we're working our 14th consecutive down day in live cattle, 18 out of 19. So we've seen a heck of a pullback here, combination of things going on. Sure, first off, funds have been long the market. They've been just kind of walking out of that long position. You know, maybe just a combination of headlines between New World Screwworm and getting through July 4th demand and things of just that nature, maybe just kind of playing out overall in the marketplace.
5: John pointed out, we are watching a couple of things, and of course that is the cash cattle market as well as the box beef cutout values.
6: You just mentioned cash trade. That's continued to be significantly lower than last week. If those bids get realized, and we're seeing some of that does get realized, retail values today trading 373 on a choice carcass right before July 4th, you know, in the peak of the July 4th demand, we did break over the $400 barrier. So we're looking at about a $30 drop in retail carcasses too, also in this same window. That's also spilled over into the feeder cattle market. Now, we are testing some very key support levels in that feeder cattle market as well as that live cattle market. So we kind of need to find some footing here. This thing has some more potential technical break to the downside.
5: Despite what's going on with the cash cattle market, the cash hog market has been increasing. Matter of fact, Wednesday night into Thursday, we broke that $100 level. With your farm news update,

0: Saints. I'm Keith Weinberg.
1: You know what Larry Roden was doing before he was governor? Same thing most of us were doing. Getting up before the sun, working cattle, fixing fence, hoping the weather holds. That's the life of a fourth generation rancher. And when Larry Roden got to Pier, he didn't forget where he came from. He fought for ag property tax relief before anyone else was talking about it. Delivered the largest property tax cut in South Dakota history, stood with President Trump on the border, placed a 5-year ban on fake meat to keep real ranchers raising real beef. Some people in this race talk about ag life. Larry Roden spent his out here with us. South Dakota needs a governor who knows what a hard winter costs, who doesn't just talk about property rights, but is a real landowner, who knows what it means when the market drops and the bills don't. Governor Larry Roden, because he knows us.
2: Paid for by Roden for Governor.
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0: That it is. 7:21 here, 570 WNAX. I love ELO, I'd have to say. Top 10 all-time favorite bands. They're somewhere, well, probably like number 8. Maybe number 7. Can't get enough of the ELO. I know Steve Crawford, a big fan of the Diary of Horace Wimp from the 1979 album Discovery. Because I played that one time, you're like, Horace Wimp! Horace Wimp! Right?
1: I don't mean I love it. I mean, it was...
0: Well, you know it. You were singing along with it. That's a sign of effect. You have no love.
1: You have a top ten all-time favorites. I don't know that you come up with 10 that I really like.
0: Well, there's the Thompson Twins, and then after
1: you
0: that,
1: you have. So you have like what? You have like a top 50.
0: I could probably do a top.
1: You've never actually just done it. You know, while you're sitting in church or something, and you start thinking about stuff, and pretty soon you've got You're writing on the bulletin, you know. You got 50 different groups, and you're trying to put them together, and your most favorite, right? You never did that when you were a kid.
0: Well, first I'd have to go to church, but
1: you went when you were a kid, didn't you?
0: Yeah.
1: Yeah, that's what I'm saying, and you're always looking for something to do.
0: I wish I could go back now and do that because that would have been a lot of fun.
1: Yeah.
0: Well, thank you for that.
1: I used to see how far I could count. You know, in a full church service, you know, how far you could go.
0: Location. Yeah. You had to go to every church service, though. Your dad was the preacher.
1: Yeah, you know. Yeah, you'd sit there and you'd do things, you know, to keep your mind moving.
0: Right.
1: So I was just wondering if you did that with, like, favorite groups.
0: No, but now on the way home today, that's what I'll be thinking about.
1: Yeah. Yeah, but pay attention to the road, too.
0: I usually do. I do. So, welcome to our program here today on 570 WNAX. Sorry, I'm trying to bring my my document to my prep up here. I got a new, it's not a new computer, but there is a computer store over in Vermilion, and they were selling old Apple MacBook Airs that they bought a bunch from a school. And I got one pretty cheap, and it's a really nice computer I got for like $150, so I'm very happy with that.
1: You bought a used laptop.
0: Yeah.
1: Make sure that there's no, like, stuff on it that's going to get you put in jail.
0: There's no stuff on it. It was completely wiped. So
1: okay.
0: It came from a school, so I...
1: It's kind of like buying dirty, used underwear, a little bit. It's pretty similar to that. Oh, no, they're clean. They washed them. And you're like, okay. It's similar to that.
0: You have a knack for always looking at the bright side of things instead of, you've got a nice computer for a low price. Well, you better watch out. There might be kiddie porn on it. I mean, that's.
1: I'm just saying, you can't be too careful.
0: No, you can't be too careful. That's for sure. By the way, tried a new restaurant last night. You want to hear about it? Yeah? Hey, anyone? New restaurant?
1: Yeah.
2: I don't know. Yeah. You know, if other people have eaten there, it's a little bit like eating at a restaurant that's dirty and already been used.
0: Yeah, I guess so, perhaps. But no, it's called Yummy Crab. It's...
2: Do they serve steaks?
0: No, there's no steaks at Yummy Crab. It was like a seafood boil, so they bring out a bag. You have to wear a bib. I wore plastic gloves. And they give you crab legs. They give you, like, there's potatoes in there, crab legs, and corn, and shrimp.
1: You're wearing plastic gloves?
0: I'm wearing plastic gloves, yes.
1: Yeah, see, I don't want to work that hard.
2: See, it already sounds like you're buying used underwear.
0: Mm-hmm.
1: Yeah, a little bit.
0: And it was quite delicious. Then we did a plate of fried stuff, so it was, like, fried catfish, fried tilapia, fried shrimp.

0: And I have to say, it was all of the fried stuff came out piping hot, like it just came out of the fryer, and you'd burn your mouth if you'd put it, you know, shoved it in your mouth and ate too fast. It was really, really good. So I didn't know what to expect. I didn't know I was wearing a bib. I didn't know I'd have to wear rubber gloves. It was an interesting experience. So there you go. That was exciting. Thanks for playing along with that one. Woo!
1: It's some plastic underwear after that, right?
0: I'm still awaiting the after effects. So far, so good. I was a little worried about that because everything was dipped in a lot of butter, a lot of garlic butter.
1: Which makes everything taste good, right?
0: It sure does. That's for sure. But that's a new place. But it came out of Omaha. They have a location now in Sioux Falls.
1: And what was the name of that?
0: Yummy Crab.
1: Yeah.
0: Yummy Crab.
1: Glad you had a nice time, though.
0: It's the kind of place I would picture Steve Crawford taking me to, except for the gloves and the bib.
1: It really wouldn't be.
0: Yeah, you take me to that Chinese place here in town, and it's like, oh, you know.
1: Oh, well, there's a reason behind that.
0: That there is. Before we get in too much trouble here, what do we got? Let's see if I put together a did you know. Oh, by the way, how's New York City? Crawford's in New York City, in case you didn't realize that.
1: Yeah, I am. I was just over at the Today Show. I took some of the gals over there, and then there's this huge long line. You know, they've got the soccer stuff going on here.
0: Oh yeah, World Cup. Yeah,
1: got soccer stuff going on. They've got the World Cup final is in, you know, the New York City area. What is today? The 17th.
0: It is the 17th.
1: Sunday. Yes. I think Sunday is the World Cup final.
0: Yep.
1: So that's going on, which is a lot of Argentinians and Spaniards are in town for the big soccer World Cup final. And anyway, I don't know what they're doing. There's a fan zone over here, and there must be like 6,000 people in lines. And I can't imagine anything being worse standing in line with 6,000 people in it. But
0: free hot dogs?
1: There they are over there.
0: Are they wearing bibs and plastic gloves? Maybe they're going to have Yummy Crab or something like that.
1: Yeah, Yummy. It's the Yummy Crab, New York City. Nice.
0: I don't doubt that there's a location of that there. But
1: I don't know. So Yummy Crab, I don't know. That gives off a vibe that I'm not sure everybody, you know, would like. Yummy Crab.
0: Yummy Crab?
1: Let's go. Hey, honey, let's go eat a Yummy Crab. I don't know. You know.
0: The food was really good.
1: We'll have a nice sit-down dinner at Yummy Crab.
0: They bring out they bring it out in a big plastic bag. Then you puncture the bag and eating out of the bag. Yeah.
1: Oh, my God.
0: It's really strange. It really is. But it was very good. It was very good food. But yeah.
1: Oh my God!
0: And they give you a bucket to put everything in after
1: And you loved it, didn't you? And that's okay because you know different people like different things.
0: I think you would like it actually. Well, no, seafood. You don't like seafood.
1: I like seafood when I'm in Alaska.
0: Right.
1: And that's about it.
0: Yeah.
1: You know.
0: Well, this was. It seemed fresh. So there you go.
1: It seemed okay.
0: Yeah, it seemed good. I'm
1: still waiting for the final results this morning. News at 10.
0: Usually, if it didn't happen last night, I think things are going to be all right today. So, but whatever.
1: That's a Yummy Crab.
0: The fried stuff, there was nothing alive after that. I mean, that was deep, deep fat fried. It was very, very good. So,
1: All right,
0: let's do a did you know. Elvis edition this morning. I did not know this, and I bet you won't believe it, but here we go. Despite being super popular overseas, Elvis Presley never performed outside of North America. So he never did a big, you know, Japan tour. He never went to China. He never went to London. He never performed there. He never did.
1: Maybe he couldn't get a passport.
0: Stayed around home. Well, he had to be in the army, though, for a while.
1: Yeah, that's true.
0: Remember that? I don't know where they shipped him off to, but evidently, he didn't do any shows while he was, if he went overseas. But I had no idea. He's one of the most famous personalities in the world.
1: Wow, you know.

0: Yeah,
1: I guess so.
0: We don't need to go hang out with those people over there. I don't know what the words he was using, but probably wasn't good.
1: You know, that movie that came out, that actually hurt Tom Hanks's career, that Elvis movie, because Colonel Parker was such a reviled character that you couldn't even make Tom Hanks make him somewhat likable. He was just... That Elvis movie wasn't too bad, but, I don't know about that. So there's your Did You Know this morning here on 570 WADX. I suppose we could do some of that news. Here come the news! Oh, boy, there's lots of heavy smoke from Canadian and Minnesota wildfires. You should be having some of that in New York City, aren't you?
0: Yesterday it was worse. Today it's a little better. But yeah. Off in the distance I can still see it. But yesterday you could see it across the street.
1: Could you smell it?
0: Just faintly.
1: Faintly?
0: But it's better today.
1: That's good.
0: That's good.
1: So the heavy smoke still spreading across the...

0: longtime teleprompter operator for Trump, is accused of using inside knowledge of his speeches to profit on the prediction market Kalshi. Sources told ABC News that Perez made more than $100,000 by betting on what Trump would say in his speeches. Huh, wonder how he knew that.
1: Yeah, it makes sense, doesn't it?
0: I guess.
1: If you're running the prompter and you have access to the speech ahead of time, you're like,
0: Chances are, he is...
1: It seems as though, just correct me if I'm wrong, but it does seem as though that there are certain gambling circles that have been compromised.
0: Yes.
1: And if you continue to spend your hard-earned money in these arenas, you're stupid.
0: Unless you're working the teleprompter, I guess.
1: Unless you're working the teleprompter, that's right.
0: Yeah, it's crazy. He is in talks now with regulators to settle the allegations. So this Kalshi and this Poly market, they are so out there. And the Trump boys are investors in, I think it's Poly market, one of them. And it's not regulated. You can kind of, it's the Wild West. You know, it's like in Tombstone when Wyatt Earp came into town and started dealing the games, you know?
1: Right, but nobody is dragging them by the hair, making people, you know, bet money on this stuff. People are doing it willingly, and I'm just giving you a heads up that maybe that's not a good idea because it's compromised.
0: And I assume...
1: And you're going to lose.
0: Yeah. Well, what the thing is, you know, since it's non-regulated and it's also they're making it like a commodities-based thing, like you're betting on cattle futures and Trump speeches, evidently. So anybody, we can do it here. You can do it in South Dakota, I assume, Tim. I mean, there's no regulation saying, well, this is an online gambling site. There are none. You can sign up and start betting today if you want, right?
2: But it's still not classified as gambling.
0: Yeah.
2: Yeah. That's their loophole.
0: Speculation. That's what it is. Daylight savings time could be, you know, a year-round thing. We'll see if the House passed that bill. It goes to the Senate, maybe to the President. But
1: How long before the House looks at it? Do you have any idea?
0: No, the House already did it.
1: Oh, I'm sorry, the Senate. I meant the Senate.
0: I don't know. Yeah, I'm not sure, you know.
1: All right.
2: When the time changes.
0: Yeah, they have to probably actually be in Washington sometime maybe to look at it. I don't know. But the future is uncertain on that. But the aviation industry says, you change this, it's going to take up to 2 years for us to change our flight schedules and get everything correct. So you're going to have to deal with 2 years of everything being screwed up within the federal aviation system.
1: Oh, they'll figure it out.
0: Says frequent flyer Steve Crawford. Well, all right, good luck with that.
1: I mean, come on. You just got to get out your Excel spreadsheet and make a little change in one of your formulas and, and then hit enter.
0: Is that what you do? You have an Excel spreadsheet for your flights and everything for people?
1: Oh, no. The United, the American Airlines, when they have all these schedules made out so far out, they just need to make a few changes on their little Excel spreadsheet and then hit enter.
0: Yeah, I'm sure that's how it all works. I'm sure it'll be fine. The acting U.S. Navy Secretary says the Blue Angel pilots who flew low over a Florida beach will not face discipline. He said, rock on, Patriots! Oh, no, that was Hegseth that probably said that. Officials say a flight debrief has been completed. The team will continue operations without reprimand. Although this happened at the wife's workplace yesterday because they're getting ready for the air show. And these planes are flying by at low altitudes, all kinds of stuff. So just hopefully they don't, run into anything. But the big air show.
1: But the thing is, they do every once in a while.
0: Yeah, I saw.
1: Right? I mean, you hear about it more often than, you start thinking about it. And in my lifetime, I'll bet you there's been more than a dozen air show incidents where, planes crash and stuff happens and you're like, oh.
0: Somebody posted one from that happened in Russia. It was a pretty big jet that kind of was flying low and ended up crashing and killed like 79 people. So, you gotta be careful out there. So the air show is going on in Sioux Falls, by the way, this weekend too. And I might be going out to that. We'll see.

0: Other things going on, a Sioux Falls man indicted on 29 federal counts, including wire fraud, bank fraud, money laundering, aggravated identity theft. Him. Was he mad when he stole somebody's
1: identity? No, he used the identity to defraud a bank to the tune of a credit line of over $1 million. The amount lost is what makes it aggravated.
0: Okay. Prosecutors say 43-year-old Benjamin Paul Weiner? I went with Weiner.
1: I like Weiner. You know,
0: he is a kind of a Weiner, I guess.
1: Yeah.
0: He pled not guilty on July 10th, so maybe I guess we can't call him a Weiner quite yet because, you know, innocent until proven guilty.
1: He's a Weiner. Even if he's innocent, to do something that makes you be accused of this makes you a Weiner.
0: So each fraud and laundering charge carries up to 20 years in prison and a $250,000 fine. So that,
2: now, you know, this, you know, my wife at one time was a bank auditor, and so she knows some of the tricks. There's some tricks out there, and I'm not 100% sure I encountered it, but it certainly looked like evidence of it. And so if you go to a bank, and especially like a drive-through, and it can be any bank, and you've got some money to deposit, always sit in your vehicle and count it back out.
0: Yep, I do that.
2: Always count it back out, because if you don't count it and you're short, you're kind of out, right?
0: Yeah, you're SOL. That's your opportunity to make sure and verify.
2: And you count it, because I had a deal where I was a couple of hundred short, and I sit there, and then the person came back, and I'm like, at the same time, I said, yeah, I'm a couple of hundred short, and she's like, oh, you might be a few dollars short. And what happens there is, because, again, my wife being an auditor, she has seen these things.
0: She's seen things, man.
2: The person that is helping you, they see that you're sitting there counting, and they're like, oh, okay, I gotta actually beat him to, I think you're short. Because they're watching me count it up like, yeah, I'm short here. And so we at the same time said, I think I'm short. I think you're short. And it's like, oh, okay, yeah, send me some more money there.
0: So that worked out actually pretty well.
2: Just count it. Count the cash if you're getting cash at a bank while you're still sitting there. Because once you leave, you know, you're probably not going to get your money.
0: Yeah, it's kind of hard to say, well, you didn't give me the $14,000 that I was supposed to get.
2: But that's actually a thing that especially young gals who are new to it, and they learn these little tricks. And sometimes there's some dirty people.
0: Well, be careful out there. And as we mentioned, the U.S. Air Force Thunderbirds arrived in Sioux Falls yesterday, ahead of the air show this weekend. Their elite demonstration team says their daring maneuvers showcase the pride, precision, and professionalism of the Air Force. So, the air show tomorrow and Sunday in Sioux Falls. All right, Steve Crawford in New York City.
2: I hope everybody's safe.
0: Everybody will be safe. All will be well. Are you going to call back for the final segment coming up over here?
2: Maybe we'll see what happens.
0: You seem a little chatty today. We're going to take advantage of that. That sounds pretty good.
2: Chatty, huh?
0: No, we like it when you're chatty. You're sharing stories and anecdotes and things like that. So yeah, we'd love to have you back after 8 o'clock.
2: Okie dokie.
0: All right, Steve Crawford live, New York City today. It's, I don't know, is it 80? It's probably not 80. What's your phone say, Tim?
1: My phone says 74.
0: We're going to go with 74, probably. But it's going to be a warm one today. Warm weekend, in case you haven't heard about the heat that's supposedly coming our way. We've been pretty lucky. Have we cracked 100 yet?
1: We haven't.
0: This week? We were supposed to. We haven't yet. 99 today, 96 tomorrow, 102 Sunday, 104 Monday. Monday's the bear of the bunch. And then 91 Tuesday, 87 Wednesday, 87 Thursday. So we start to cool off next
1: week.
0: Here
1: at the station, we haven't even cracked 95.
0: Yeah, I think things have been a little bit lower than what they've estimated, which is fine. Yeah, which is fine with me. But we'll take a quick break here. Tim will have news, and we'll have much more on the way next at 570 WNAX.
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4: I am messed up today for some reason. I don't know what's going on. I'm hitting wrong buttons here. Tim was about ready to do some market numbers for you.
5: Well, it's mixed.
4: It's mixed. How's the boxed beef today?
5: Well, if it's kept frozen, you'll be fine. There just defrost it before you throw it on the grill.
4: See, that's why we have experts in the farm department. We have no idea that, you know, things go up, things go down.
5: We know they do. We just take the easiest route for a cheap joke.
4: I guess so. Anyway, red button is pressed. News is coming up. What do you got going this morning?
5: Markets are mixed. No. We've got a new candidate who's going to be on the ballot in Nebraska come November. We'll tell you what for and who it is. And Habitat for Humanity is constructing nearby a couple of different places in Vermilion. Yeah, there we go. I couldn't find my paper. We're going to talk about it after we check in with Fox News.
4: Alrighty.
6: News, I'm Gian Gelosi. The U.S. expanding the air campaign against Iran.
7: The targeting of roads, bridges, and bases around the port city of Bandar Abbas is significant because it cuts off Iran's Revolutionary Guard Corps supply routes, essentially isolating them. Bandar Abbas is key to controlling the Strait of Hormuz.
6: Fox's Madeline Rivera, Iran retaliated with attacks on U.S. allied countries across the region. Catastrophic flash flooding in Texas killed at least two people, with states of emergency declared across 59 counties.
8: Over 2 feet of rain has fallen and inundated rivers, streams, and creeks from across the region. Uvalde yesterday, we woke up to just apocalyptic scenes as water rushing through all of the main roads in that town.
6: Fox Weather's Robert Ray, Andy Burnham officially declared the leader of Britain's Labour Party. 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
5: WNAX News. Good morning, 746, 74 outside. I've got now my phone is giving me two different temperatures. That doesn't happen often. 74 on one, 72 on the other. We can split the difference. Either way, we're on our way to a high of 99 today, all right? That's really what we need to know. Sunny, 99, 72 for an overnight low. Sunny and 96 on Saturday. Then the toasty part, Sunday, 102, Monday, 104. Keep it right here. We'll let you know if they change that part of the forecast moving forward. Habitat for Humanity, Clay and Yankton County versions, is moving ahead with two new affordable homes. They're putting them up in Vermilion. The organization broke ground this week on the project. It's going to build two single-family homes on Baylor Street in the Jack Powell addition. It's off the Highway 50 overpass, or bypass, I mean. Executive Director Cindy Erlinson says Habitat works with homeowners who help build their future homes through sweat equity in an application process. She says the Vermilion homes are being put in an area that's currently in development. It's expected that a developer is going to be constructing duplexes for low-income seniors in the area in the future. Applications right now for those homes

0: are being accepted through August 15th. You can email that information for the application to info@habitatclayyankton.org. And Dan Osborne can now officially be called a U.S. Senate candidate in Nebraska. The Nebraska Secretary of State's office says Osborne's campaign met all the legal requirements to qualify as a nonpartisan candidate. He will officially be on the general election ballot come November. State election officials verified 6,096 signatures from registered voters in the state. That's above the 4,000 that were required. Under Nebraska state law, a Senate candidate also has to collect at least 750 signatures from each of the three congressional districts as part of their petition. Osborne had 2,314 verified signatures in the first congressional district, 1,897 in the second, and 1,885 in the third. The Secretary of State authorized his petition drive back in January. The completed petitions were turned in on June 11th. They got everything counted up. He will now be going up against Senator Pete Ricketts for that seat come November. Last time Osborne ran as an independent, he came up on the short end, but he did get 47% of the vote. He's a viable candidate. It'll be interesting to see how it works out. Sunshine 74 on your Friday morning. From the WNAX Newsroom, I'm Tim Borman.
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2: Hello there. This is Make It Easy Steve with another WNEX Trips update. This October, we have two fall foliage flyaways. In early October, we're headed to Boston, and we'll run around for 8 days in the New England states exploring fall foliage. And then in later October, we're headed to Atlanta so we can take in the glorious fall foliage of Georgia and the Carolinas. So where you want to go? 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

0: 7:52 here, 570 WNAX. I tell you what, it seemed like a throwaway movie, and it kind of is a throwaway movie, but My Blue Heaven's pretty good. Have you ever seen that movie?
1: No.
0: Steve Martin, Rick Moranis. It's quite comical. I remember working at the Vermilion and Coyote movie theaters back in college when that came out. And it was good. It's good. You should watch it sometime. It's kind of hard to find. It doesn't play very often anymore. But that's my movie pick of the week from 1989 or so. My Blue Heaven. So.
1: Steve Martin.
0: Steve Martin.
1: See, I knew that.
0: He plays a guy from New York who's in witness relocation. And Rick Moranis is, supervisor for that. It's pretty good. It's not great, but it's pretty good. I've seen a lot worse.
1: It has Rick Moranis, so it's automatically above average.
0: It is above average. Speaking of above average, we'll have Keith in here with markets in just a little bit. And the above average Jim Wooster with the Friday edition. That means I smell a poem coming here on 570 WNAX.
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4: 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Good morning, I'm Keith Wenberg. This morning, Market Update is being brought to us by the Steffes Group. As we look back to the livestock scene here yesterday, it was day number 15 as the cattle futures continue their trend lower. Live cattle futures broke below support, adding to the already negative market so far this month. Feeder cattle futures are on their way to do the exact same thing. As far as cash cattle prices around the Midwest, Iowa, Minnesota, and Nebraska, 238 to 240 yesterday. Kansas, 237 to 238. Box beef cutout values, choice was down $2.90 at $368.38. Select down $3.50 at $355.69. Hog futures, they held on to the strength from basically Wednesday as fundamental support continues to improve. Cash hog prices were generally about 50 cents lower on the day yesterday. Iowa, Minnesota at $100.75.

0: cents and nationally at $100.26. Pork cutouts were up by a dollar yesterday afternoon. The national carcass value at $102.42 and in Omaha at $102.80. We are looking for the cattle futures today to continue to be a little bit lower. Hog prices, looks like they could continue with some strength. Speaking of strength, overnight trade on the grain side, September corn up 1.5, 443. December up 1.5, 465. March up 1 at 480. August soybeans up 4 cents, 1199. November up 4, 1199 as well. And March, however, down 11 cents at 1202. On the wheat front, December Chicago wheat, that's up 5.5, 696. December Kansas City wheat up 9 cents at 740. Minneapolis December wheat up 3.75 cents at 712. And on the oat front here today, the oat contracts for December, they're down 4 cents at 347. That is a look at the latest we have with your market information. 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
2: Oil and gas prices higher again this morning. I'm Dave Anthony. Fox News continuing to rise back up after U.S. and Iran fighting flared back up. Oil gaining more than 2%. The price of the gas pump up 4 more cents. AAA's national average for regular back to $3.98 a gallon. That's a dime more than last week, a dollar higher than before the conflict after the U.S. military bombed Iran a sixth straight night.
3: What they hit last night with a lot of bridges around port cities. There's a port city, Bandar Khamir, they had bridges hit. We've seen Bandar Abbas now hit several days in a row. And for the first time in this conflict, U.S. Marines boarded a vessel. U.S. Marines from the 11th Marine Expeditionary Unit boarded a ship called Wen Yao as it was attempting to cross the blockade. Now, since the blockade went into effect, U.S. forces have redirected three ships, disabled one by firing Hellfire missiles into the smokestack.
2: Fox's Mike Tobin in Tel Aviv. Iran retaliated again today, firing missiles and drones into Gulf countries with American bases. China is denying election interference claims President Trump made last night in a primetime TV address, alleging China gathered information on about 200 million Americans and tried to influence the 2020 election.
4: Names, addresses, phone numbers, political party preferences, and other sensitive data that would be needed to register to vote.
2: And he again urged Congress to pass a voting law.
4: This landmark bill requires that all voters must show photo voter ID. How simple is that?
2: Well, Democrats don't support that. Senate Minority Leader Chuck Schumer called the Trump address pathetic and said before it,
5: "This is about laying groundwork to undermine the 2026 election before a single vote has been cast."
2: Now an update on the outbreak of cyclosporiasis, the sickness causing nasty diarrhea.
6: Health officials are investigating Taco Bell's iceberg lettuce supplier as a possible source for the outbreak. The FDA and CDC traced the illness in some states to lettuce grown in Mexico. The Wall Street Journal reports it's from a company called Taylor Farms.
2: Fox's Nate Ford, more than 5,000 cases, mostly in Michigan. 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
2: Two deadly shootings remain under investigation involving immigration enforcement. The first one was in Texas last week involving a white van with people here illegally inside that the Trump administration alleges have been weaponized by the driver. Here's U.S. Attorney Aaron Reitz.
10: During this confrontation between federal agents and a group of illegal aliens attempting to flee, one of the officers fired a single shot.
2: Well, the man killed was not the target of the enforcement operation. That's the same for the Colombian man killed this week and the other shooting in Maine.
11: Close relatives say ICE officer and Army veteran David Brulette should never have been given a badge and gun to patrol American streets, according to reporting from the Associated Press. Brulette is accused of shooting 25-year-old Johan Sebastian Duran Guerrero on Monday while in his car near his home in Maine. Homeland Security officials say he fired shots because he feared for public safety. Family members say Brulette's history of violent behavior includes attacking women in his life. The incident reiterates questions over how thoroughly ICE recruits are vetted. At least 10 people have died in encounters with ICE agents since President Trump launched his immigration crackdown after returning to office. Tanya J. Powers, Fox News.
2: President Trump is bringing back an immigration policy he put in place his first time in office.
12: The public charge policy would deny legal immigration status to immigrants using public benefits like food stamps, Medicaid, and federal housing vouchers. The policy was first implemented during President Trump's first term, but was reversed by former President Joe Biden. Under the policy, green card applicants would have to prove they're not a burden to the country. U.S. Citizenship and Immigration Services says the federal government is reaffirming

0: a requirement of self-reliance and protecting public resources. At the White House, Jared Halpern, Fox News.
1: Stocks may drop again at the opening bell this hour on Wall Street. Dow futures, they are down almost 400 points. NASDAQ futures down more than 500. I'm Dave Anthony. This is Fox News.
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3: And good morning. 5 minutes after 8 o'clock, Friday, 75 outside. Sunshine, going to stay that way all day. 99, the expected high this afternoon. 72 for an overnight low. Tomorrow, sunny, 96. Sunday, sunny, 102. Monday, 104. Then we're going to drop back down temperature-wise as we head into the middle part of next week. If we look all the way ahead to next Wednesday night and Thursday, we do have 50% possibilities of showers or thunderstorms in the forecast. That's the first precipitation that we've seen in the forecast for a while. For a little while yesterday, they were saying maybe Sunday night they changed their mind on that. We'll keep an eye on that part of the forecast, let you know if it changes as the day goes on. Just bumped up to 76 right now outside at the WNAX studios. The Bonhomme County Sheriff's Department is investigating the death of a juvenile. It was this individual was reported missing on Tuesday night. According to Sheriff Mark Maggs, investigators determined that the juvenile likely entered the Missouri River near the Springfield Marina. The Yankton County Search and Rescue Dive Team was called in to assist with the search. Authorities say that a member of the team recovered the body near the marina boat launch Wednesday afternoon around 1:20. The Sheriff's Department says the investigation is ongoing. The name of the juvenile has not been released at this time. Officials say that foul play is not suspected. Counties in Nebraska are increasingly slowing down the development of data centers, even as a new state law encourages growth. More than a dozen counties have approved or are considering temporary moratoriums on new projects, while officials review zoning rules and study concerns about things like water use and rising electricity demand. Nebraska Farmers Union President John Hansen says many residents want a better understanding of the effects of a large data center.
4: Local people are upset by what they are seeing and hearing about what the implications of these mega users of electricity might mean for our existing public power customers.
3: Now, earlier this year, Nebraska Governor Jim Pillen signed legislation that allows private developers to build electric generation facilities for high-demand projects. Supporters say that the measures protect utility customers from having to foot the bill for new infrastructure. Critics argue that it just weakens Nebraska's public power model. Hansen pointed out one controversial provision in this that his group is opposed to.
4: One of the provisions that we had real difficulty with was a provision that took away public power's eminent domain authority to acquire privately owned electric generation facilities of over 1,000 megawatts.
3: Now, while all that is going on, the Nebraska Association of County Officials is creating a land use permitting toolkit to help counties evaluate future data center proposals and also navigate the state's new regulations. And U.S. Speaker of the House Mike Johnson was in Iowa yesterday. During conversations with the media, he says he received a confidential intelligence briefing on Thursday that previewed the fraud claims that President Donald Trump made during his primetime address on Thursday night. Johnson was at a campaign event in Pella for Congresswoman Marionette Miller Meeks, who's seeking re-election in a closely watched rematch against Democrat Christina Bohannon. Now, Johnson said congressional leaders were briefed on what he described as the results of a long-running investigation into alleged fraud and irregularities in federal elections. He called the information blockbuster.
5: Everybody's going to be able to evaluate all that information on their own, and it will lead to other investigations, I'm certain.
3: Now, he would not directly answer whether or not he believes any current members of Congress were elected because of the fraud, but he did take the opportunity to explain why the Save America Act would make a difference.
5: We passed the Save America Act three times in the House. We're going to work on it one last time, give it one last quarterback's effort to get it to the president's desk by way of the Senate on a reconciliation bill. And that's critical because what we do in the Save America Act is we require proof of citizenship. Only American citizens can vote in American elections. And that you have to have a valid ID when you show up to vote.

0: vote. Now, that's about an 83% public opinion poll issue. And 90% of Republicans, over 70% of Democrats, averages out to be about 83%. The American people understand, again, common sense. You should be able to prove who you are, that you're a citizen to vote in our elections. And that doesn't happen in every state.
1: Now, Trump has repeatedly claimed widespread fraud affected the 2020 election, allegations that have been rejected in numerous court rulings. Johnson believes that this is a topic, though, that needs to be addressed.
0: If you do not have election integrity, you cannot maintain a constitutional republic. It's absolutely essential.
1: You know, Congress, if you'll think back to 2020, certified Biden's victory on January 7th of 2021, one day after the attack that took place on the U.S. Capitol. Sunshine right now, 74 on your Friday morning. From the WNAX newsroom at 10 and a half minutes after, I'm Tim Borman.
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2: Getting involved in agriculture and starting out with programs like 4-H, LSD Fodder has today's Farm News Update.
3: Well, everybody's story growing up in agriculture looks a little bit different, but there are a few common threads that run through these stories, and one of them might be joining 4-H. A lot of these students find projects that they get super passionate about and get to exhibit them at different fairs and events, but they can even take on some challenging opportunities and things that they might not have tried before. For one 4-H member, Natalie Yates, a South Dakota 4-H ambassador from near Newell, South Dakota, she had the opportunity to host an event to help out her fellow 4-H members.
4: So I hosted the Black Hills Summit. It is an event where any age member can come and learn about how to show their own species. They were allowed this year to bring their own animals, and we got a coach for each species. So the person could work one-on-one with the animal, along with getting pointers, tips, instructions. And then afterwards in the afternoon, we had a showmanship contest with all species by age divisions. We did a two-day event. The next day was livestock judging. In the morning, me and Tyler Woods, former coach of Sturgis FFA for livestock judging, we both tag teamed and we worked well on teaching the kids the basic overview of livestock judging. We did a presentation, went through reasons, and then we had another contest with livestock judging in the afternoon.
3: Natalie said she's also gotten to help out with some other state 4-H events that happened this summer, and she's looking forward to being involved at the South Dakota State Fair, where she'll finish out her term as a state 4-H ambassador. From her many years of 4-H experience, Natalie leaves this bit of advice for that next generation.
4: It may get difficult, but keep going. I had the college coming cancel on me like 3 days before, and that was a good opportunity to reach out for me and make connections. My advice would be build those connections and develop your responsibilities. That way you can better yourself in the future.
3: I'm LSD Fodder.
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7: I'm Charles Payne, and this is the Fox Business Report.
8: Insurer Travelers is reporting a better-than-expected quarter. It was seeing lower catastrophic losses than a year ago. The stock's up 3.5%. North Carolina-based financial firm Truist is also reporting upbeat earnings. It was helped by its investment banking business, trading, and wealth management, though Truist shares are narrowly lower. Technology shares losing ground again today. Netflix is among the losers. The streaming giant says it expects revenue and profit gains to slow in coming months. The chip sell-off is dragging into another day on concerns that stocks have moved too far too fast on high expectations for the artificial intelligence build-out. And crude oil prices remain over $80 a barrel, Brent crude at $85. That's your Fox Business Report. I'm Jenny Coselda. 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

0: Elvis.
1: I'm Big Scott Allen. It's Friday. I'm feeling the Friday today. It's kind of a long week. I'm not sure why.
2: It has felt like a really, really long week.
1: Yeah. I don't know why. It's been a good week, but just long for some reason. But here we are with the sun shining and a high today of about 99. I think if you're going to sing karaoke, this is the one you should do. Because, it's a nice slow buildup. Then when you come around and hit this chorus here, you just let it all hang out and you just go like, I love you, baby, if it's quite all right, I need you. You can really impress the ladies with this song, I think.
2: You can, and you can do that whole little elbow popping, finger popping thing while it's building up.
1: Yep. Yeah, I would do that. If you're doing karaoke this weekend, Can't Take My Eyes Off You by Frankie Valli. That's the number you want to pull. We're going to be live today at the Burke Stampede Rodeo, heading out there today. Vaughn, I would hope he's en route because it takes a little while to get there, doesn't it?
2: It's about a two-hour drive.
1: Yeah, so...
2: You know, because we cover everywhere.
1: Yeah, we do.
2: And when we go out to our local areas, a couple hundred miles is not out of the realm of possibility or reality.
1: He didn't take a Chevy van out there, did he?
2: No.
1: Okay.
2: He did not take the conversion van.
1: No, that's probably for the best. But the Burke Stampede Rodeo happens this weekend. Always a big deal out there in Burke. Of course, they have the legendary roast beef sandwiches. They have the event that runs all weekend long, 7:30 each night. All the details and your chance to pick up tickets right now, BurkeStampedeRodeo.com. 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So we'll be out there. By the way, if you're perusing the internet this weekend or today, whenever you have a chance, fill out the WNAX survey on our Facebook page. If you go to Facebook, we've got a quick 3-minute little survey there for you. We'll just ask you about, what you like. I don't think there's anything you don't like. So, at least when it comes to the morning show. So, but seriously, if you think I'm fat, this is your opportunity to also call me fat along with everybody else.
2: Please. Don't. We don't want.
3: Who's that fat guy you got in our morning show? I don't like that fat guy. So
2: okay, if it's a valid critique and you want to call him fat, okay. But if you're just using one of the comment sections to type in Scott is fat, I'm going to be very disappointed.
1: It's anonymous though. You can do that.
2: Our listeners are better than that.
1: Yeah, I know.
2: They're way better than that.
1: Crawford's not. Maybe he is the one that did it. I don't know. Nobody did it yet. I'm just saying. But no, just go fill out the survey. It's pretty simple questions. It's nothing too in depth. But we always like to have. Our listeners have a voice, and this is your opportunity for that. So check that out today. Same with 104.1 The Wolf. Now, we've been getting a great response on the WNAX AM side. The FM, I don't know. People are busy and stuff over there. But, if you could fill out some of the surveys over there, too. That's on our Facebook page at 104.1 The Wolf. Things going on this weekend. Of course, the air show in Sioux Falls, that happens Saturday and Sunday. The Cedar County Fair, Hardington, Nebraska. This is a big deal. Now, this is a little disappointing that, they have some big artists over there, like the George Burge, the Tyler Hubbard, and the Josh Ross, which, you can hear quite prevalently on the whatever that.
2: The Wolf.
1: The Wolf.
2: The Wolf.
1: One of, calling in the Wolf.
2: The Wolf.
1: That's all you had to say.
2: We could even skip the L, just the Wolf.
1: Just call it a Wolf. And that, we probably should have played that up, or they should have, had us, those are big artists. I'm surprised we didn't do any tickets or anything like that over there. I'm just saying, for future reference, I'm just, spitballing here. Other things going on, balloons over Brookings this weekend. What do they got? Like 12 balloons?
2: 15.
1: They got 15 balloons?
2: 15.
1: 12 is pretty staggering. You throw three more up there.
2: 15 confirmed.
1: 15.
2: Now, if there's a tear, there might be less than 15. Okay. Someone may just get a wild hair, and you might have 16 or 17.
1: Okay. They say balloon activities are always weather dependent, but there's not going to be any rain or even wind the way it sounds, right?

0: Right. It should be perfect for it if you plan on going and you just want to double check. Just check out Balloons Over Brookings, their Facebook page, and that will have all of the updates if anything gets moved.
1: Okay. This sounds interesting. Sizzling Santa Days over there in Norfolk, Nebraska, from 9 a.m. tomorrow. Head over there to River Point Square for a fun-filled summer celebration with Santa.
0: Santa.
1: It's Santa. Oh,
0: in July.
1: In July.
0: That would be a sizzling Santa.
1: Enjoy tons of sidewalk sales and special deals, a farmer's market with local produce, all kinds of stuff. From 9 to noon, the big man himself will make an appearance. Hopefully you can wear shorts or something. That whole suit in near 100-degree weather, it doesn't work very well. The second annual Whitewater Waddle Duck Race kicks off at 11 a.m. And for more information, find out more on their Facebook page, Downtown Norfolk River Point District. I think Sioux Falls is having crazy days. I used to remember crazy days in Mitchell all the time when I was a kid because we went to town and that blue building. What was the blue building? It was like bright sky blue.
0: Downtown?
1: Yeah.
0: It used to be, in the old days, it was Newberry's.
1: Newberry's? Okay.
0: And the old, it had a slide to go down the basement.
1: Okay. Well, I remember it. I don't know what incarnation it was, but I remember going there because they sold 45s out of all of the jukeboxes on crazy days for a quarter apiece. Oh. So I was making out like I'd come home with like 50 of them.
0: So you're not talking Woolworths.
1: No, it's not Woolworths, but it was that bright blue building that's on Main Street. I don't think it's bright blue anymore. I think it's probably...
0: It's faded, though.
1: It's been faded at this point. Oh, somebody's calling. I bet they know what it is. Or not. Well, let's find out, because I need to kill a minute anyway. Hi, WNAX, who's this?
2: Is Borman there?
1: Yeah. Uh-oh.
2: Can I talk to Borman a second?
1: Yeah, well, maybe off air we can get...
2: Yeah, off air is fine.
1: Okay, we'll work on it. By the way, who's this?
2: This is William.
1: All right. City. Okay, William.
0: Okay, right. I'll come in the other room and grab the phone.
1: Oh, I already hung up on him.
0: Oh, you did?
1: Yeah. Did you need to talk to him?
0: I don't know.
1: I don't know either. I just call us back on the main line if you would, there, William. Because
0: that's a new one.
1: Yeah, it's not easy to have him, take a phone call on the studio line. So. All right, I killed a minute. That's what I was hoping to do there. That was interesting.
0: In a way different way than we expected.
1: Yeah, it's been a good week. Today, I'm a little off. It must be all that yummy crab I had last night. I'm not sure. But whatever it is, we'll make way for Keith and the weekend and everything else that's coming up with it. So stick around for that here. On 570 WNAX, your markets are next.
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1: Cattle futures opening up here lower as expected this morning. On the hog front, we are seeing some strength. Over on the grain side of things, we are seeing some strength here now as well. Corn, soybeans, and wheat. Good morning, everyone. I'm Keith Wenberg with a look at your opening markets here on Radio 570 WNAX. As we open up the livestock scene here this morning, August live cattle are down 22 cents at 226.77. October down 20 cents to 23.10. December down 25 at 223 even. February down 17 cents to 23.82. April down 22 at 224.15. Feeder cattle market, August is down 42 cents at 346.20. September down $1.15 at 339.20. October down $1.35 at 333.10. November down $1.57 at 328.42. And January is down $1.60 at 322.32. Lean hog trade, August contracts up 32 cents this morning, $100.60. October up 42 at $87.30.

0: Yeah, boy, the cash market is rough. I guess that's a good way to say it this week. Anywhere if you want to look in the live sales throughout the week, let's just call it kind of summarizing the week, you're $8 to $13 lower from last week. So definitely a rough one there. You're $8 to $20 in the dressed sales category. So if you're watching that on a week over week basis, so definitely a big decline here. We're used to seeing it moving the other way. So kind of a surprise to a lot of the folks in the industry there. But if you pull up the chart and you look at things here for the year, so if we're looking at August feeder cattle for the year 2026, we've really traded on the low side, not a handful of days under 340, and on the high side, a handful of days, above 375 that I've actually traded. So we just keep kind of going in this up and down little cycle thing where we go up, we test that high, we come back down, we test the low, we go back up, test the high. So, and we know, everyone is aware, the amount of money flow, the managed money, the fund money, whatever you want to consider it, is pushing this market up and down, and watching this go up, watching it come down, and it's not a one-way ticket, I guess, when they say the rocket ship takes off and we go straight up. I mean, it's taking a couple weeks to go up. It's taking a couple weeks to go down. And in this case, we're, 3 weeks into this, Keith? And just watching the money flow move around, I think, is, again, what we're experiencing. So sale barns are expensive. I know the folks that have bought cattle and looking at break-evens and such on the live cattle side of things, they need to be $15 higher than where we are, just to kind of be at break even levels. So we've got the market, we've got to get this market to swing back around the other direction. A lot of technicals would suggest we're getting close to that low. But again, it's money flow. And without getting to the levels that those fund managers want to push it down to before they start pushing, turning the tides here, we're going to have to kind of weather the storm.
1: Yeah, and then you look at the other end of the teeter-totter, and on the hog side of things, we've been seeing a stronger market, looking at cash, well over $100, even the pork cutouts now up at 102, your take here this morning, Bob.
0: Yes, and we've talked about that as well. We just needed something to get the curve turned, get the trend turned, and right the ship and head it, move higher here. We got a couple weeks ago, we got above the 20-day moving average, finally. We spent a good almost 3 months, or 2.5 months underneath that 20-day moving average, and then you get above it. Well, then you get a little bit of technical buying interest, and then you get above the 50, and then you get some more technical buying interest. So we haven't tested the 100-day moving average yet this week. We're getting closer. We're going to see what happens. If we get through that technical resistance, do we see more money chase the hog market higher? So it's also good to see the cash side of things turn around there as well. But again, are we just seeing money flow moving around here, Keith?
1: You got it, sir. Hold on tight. Let's switch over to the grain side of things. We did have some excellent splash sales here overnight. Matter of fact, just shy of 710,000 metric tons of soybeans going out the door. Some of that to China and Mexico and unknown. We'll talk about that. Is it playing a factor? September corn is up a half a cent, 442. December as well up a half, 464. March up a half at 480, and May up a penny at 488. On the soybean front, August beans are now up 3.5 cents, 1198. September up 4, 1189. November up 3.75, 1198. March is up 3 cents at 1216. Soybean meal market, August is down $1.10 a ton, 321.80. September down $1.60 at 318.80. Soybean oil market, August up 147 at 73.90. September up 141 at 73.12. Wheat trade, September Chicago up 2 cents at 676, December up 3, 694, March up 4 at 708. Kansas City following suit, September up 8 cents at 724, December up 8, 738, and March up 8 at 750. Minneapolis, September wheat up 5 cents at 689, December up 4, 3 quarter, 713, March up 3, 3 quarter at 729. And looking at the oat contracts for December, they are down 3 cents at 348 and a quarter. Again, visiting this morning with Bob Linneman, Kleist Commodities. Bob is based out of Watertown, South Dakota. And Bob, looking at the grain trade, good news there as far as

0: some more export business going out the door, but really catching my eye this week, I've got to say, is those wheat contracts. They have really been bouncing around, but kind of trending higher.
1: They definitely are, Keith, and the wheat has a different underlying tone than what we're kind of used to over the last 6-12. I mean, it's been a while since we've been able to kind of feel bullish of the wheat market, and I think a big story, obviously, is what's happening over in Europe, and the heat, you know, wave that they've gone through and experienced has pushed you know, wheat, European wheat, in terms of dollars per bushel, they're right at multi-year highs here. So I'm sorry, multi-month highs. And you got to go back. We're getting almost to that multi-year high, actually. And overnight, I guess, pulled up the chart right here. We did. We're now at the highest level since April of 25. So just over, 13-14 month highs here in wheat prices over there in Europe. So corn prices kind of look similar on the chart there. They are hitting new contract highs and pushing higher on the intense heat that they've had in Western and Central Europe out there. So again, that's being a bullish factor here. You're looking at the U.S. wheat crop having very small acres and very poor crop ratings this year. So production numbers expected to decline globally, not just domestically, but globally here. So the wheat market has got a few things, and then you throw in further tensions and enhanced tensions between Russia and Ukraine and the Black Sea, and them exchanging kind of attacking of ships, you know, cargo ships that are actually transporting not just oil, but grains. Hmm. And that is kind of what the story was this week that really pushed things to giving the bulls the momentum they really needed and push this thing higher. So it's something we're going to have to watch over the weekend because, again, it's those headlines. Yep, it's great when they push the market higher, but it's also, okay, now they've agreed to ceasefire for a while. Now that's going to bring prices back down. So we have to be careful of the headlines here on the wheat market, but it is. It's one of those things that seeing China step in is a great sign. You know, one thing that the trade was looking for was, or concerned about was, you know, is China going to step in, buy a few U.S. beans, and then step away for a few weeks or a month or something like that? And really, since June 18th, you know, you go June 18th, the 25th, July 8th, 9th, 10th, 13th, 16th, 17th, those are all sales, you know, announcement days, essentially, or reported sales to China. You know, so it does look like there is some structure to their buying program, which is a great sign for the soybean market.
0: You got it. Looking at the time, but we'll ask, I see on soybean oil, we are higher. Does that kind of tie in with the crude oil market being higher here today?
1: That's always the thought, and it definitely has. There's quite a few different things there. There's concern that the bean oil in China, there's just global demand for bean oil is going to increase, I guess, in the short story there. So it's one of those things that we could see bean oil lead the charge in the soybean complex for a while, and then we might see soybeans themselves lead the charge in the soybean complex here in the short term.
0: A lot of great information as always, Bob. Thank you so much for your time. You have a great day and a better weekend, sir.
1: Yep, have a great weekend. Thanks, Keith.
0: Bye. All right, thank you. Bob Linneman, Kleist Commodities. Kleist is based out of Minneapolis. Bob is based out of Watertown, South Dakota.

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1: 842 here, 570 WNAX. The movie The Odyssey hitting theaters this weekend. You better pee before you go. It's like 3 hours long, I heard, Tim.
2: Yeah, I haven't heard anything about getting out quick and enjoying yourself.
1: The reviews are really good. 97% positive on Rotten Tomatoes. I don't know. I kind of want to see it. I don't want to see it, but I kind of want to see it. So I don't know. We'll see. But that's hitting theaters. If you're looking for 3 hours of air-conditioned entertainment this weekend, that might be the way to go because it's going to be hot out there. We'll tell you more of the full forecast. Tim's got the news now. What's going on?
2: Well, we're going to talk a little bit about that thing you mentioned earlier. Nebraska food pantries warning that there could be fallout if the state adds citizenship checks to getting your food. And in North Dakota, the Public Service Commission is in court defending their approval of the Summit Carbon Solutions pipeline. Both of those stories come your way after we check in with Fox News.
3: Fox News, I'm Therese Crowley. President Trump with a primetime reveal that China denies today, alleging China interfered in the 2020 election in favor of Joe Biden.
4: They knew I was wise to them, charged them billions and billions of dollars worth of tariffs, and built the strongest military anywhere in the world.
3: Charging China illegally accessed 220 million voter files, urging the passage of the Save America Act for voter ID. CENTCOM's sixth day of strikes on Iran, taking down bridges in the port of Bandar Abbas to degrade Iran's ability to target shipping. Taco Bell removing its iceberg lettuce from Mexico, investigated as a possible source of the cyclospora outbreak.
5: The state cases ahead of the CDC, that number is over 5,000. It highlights the severity of the outbreak, with concern that the problem will get worse before it gets better.
3: Fox's Nate Foy. 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
2: WNAX News. Good morning. 844, 79 sunshine outside. On our way to 99 for a top temp this afternoon. Overnight low 72. Tomorrow sunny, hot 96. 70 the overnight low. Sunday sunny, 102. Overnight low 79. Then Monday we kick off the week sunny, hot 104. It should cool off after that. We'll keep an eye on the forecast. Let you know if it changes as the day goes on. Nebraska food pantries are warning that there could be fallout if the state adds citizenship checks to federally supplied emergency food distributions. Now, the issue involves the Emergency Food Assistance Program, or TFAP, that provides USDA food to food banks, pantries, and emergency distribution sites. The Trump administration has recommended that states keep undocumented immigrants from receiving that federal food. But that guidance is not mandatory. The Nebraska Department of Health and Human Services says they have not decided whether or not to enforce citizenship requirements. Pantry leaders say that even asking about immigration status could scare families away and add strain to a system that's already seen heavy demand. If you're wondering how much we're talking about, in Grand Island, the Free Food and Many Blessings Food Pantry distributed 109,000 pounds of food last year. Statewide, 255 Nebraska distribution sites could be affected if the state adopts those guidelines. And in North Dakota, the Public Service Commission is defending their approval of the Summit Carbon Solutions pipeline in court. Now, lawyers for the PSC and Summit appeared in front of a judge on Tuesday after two counties and a group of landowners challenged the permit approval process. The lawsuit asked the court to rescind the permit and send the application back to the commission for another review. One issue raised in court is whether the commissioners properly considered safety concerns along the proposed route. An attorney for the Public Service Commission argued that safety is handled at the federal level. The commission's role is focused on state permitting standards. The commission rejected Summit's first permit that was requested in 2023, requiring the company to come back with a revised route. That one was approved in 2024. The judge did not rule on anything Tuesday, has not set any timetable for a decision. The broader five-state carbon pipeline project still remains uncertain. Summit has still not secured a permit in South Dakota. We'll keep watching it, let you know if anything develops. Sunshine right now on your Friday morning, 78 outside the WNAX studios. From the newsroom, I'm Tim Borman.

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0: You could be thinking about
1: no,
0: other things.
1: No, don't think of other things. Think of this. So we can get going here. And we'll take one more if somebody calls in. Otherwise, I'm going to answer it, and we'll just call it a day. Oh, here we go. Hi, WNAX. Who's this?
2: Hi, Jim again.
1: Jim, okay. It's you. It's me.
2: Caucasian.
1: It's Keith. It's an age demographic.
2: Oh, baby boomers.
1: It's a little more specific. You're not young, but you're...
2: Middle-aged people.
1: You're not middle-aged, but you're...
0: Am I an old fart or what?
2: You're dead? No.
1: What he said, the first word there.
2: Old farts. No. Old people.
1: Old people. Is it old people?
0: Let's not get that. Definitely teamwork this morning.
1: Yeah, that was something right there, I'll tell you what.
0: I got you. It's Friday. All righty, sir. Time now for Markets Live 55, brought to us here this morning by the Steffes Group. Looking at the livestock trade, August live cattle down 40 cents, 226.65. October down 37, 222.90. And December down 50 at 222.70. August feeder cattle up 50 cents and 347.10. September up 5, 340.42. And October down 50 cents at 333.95. Lean hog trade, August up 47 cents, $100.75. October up 50 cents, 87.42. And December up 50 cents at 78.45. Grain trade, December corn down a penny at 463.25. March down a half a cent, 479. May is down a half a cent, 487. Soybean trade, November beans up 4.5 cents, 1199. March up 3.5 at 1217. Wheat trade, Chicago, December down 2 cents at 689. Kansas City, December wheat up 2 cents, 733. Minneapolis, December wheat up a half a cent at 709. And rounding out the grain trade, the December oat contracts, they are down 5.25 here at 346.25. That is a look at the latest we have for...
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1: Fox's Mike Tobin in Tel Aviv. Iran has also launched missiles and drones into Gulf countries with American bases. Oil prices rising even more as the conflict worsens, up more than 3% to the highest levels in a month, with WTI back over $81 a barrel. Gas has surged back up 9 cents the past 2 days. AAA's national average for regular $3.98 a gallon. That's a dollar more than before the conflict. Change is coming in Britain.
2: This is a last chance to change, and we must take it together.
1: That's Andy Burnham, a recently elected member of parliament, made leader of the Labour Party today. So on Monday, Burnham will take over as the next British Prime Minister, replacing Keir Starmer, who resigned. Two people are being mourned in Texas, killed in flooding, their vehicles swept away. Hundreds more needed rescue after heavy rain poured down, more than 2 feet of it.
3: It was round after round, just battling this region, and people trying to get out of harm's way from all the water and the rivers exploding. Many roadways in the area still endangered, not passable.
1: Fox Weather's Robert Ray in San Antonio. There are unhealthy air quality alerts North Dakota to North Carolina as smoke from Canadian and Minnesota wildfires leaves a haze in the air you can smell. 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
1: Well, there's a sell-off on Wall Street led by tech stocks falling. The NASDAQ is dropping 384 points. The Dow is only down 67. The S&P 500 losing 53 points. There's another case of possible insider trading involving prediction markets. This one from inside the White House.
7: President Trump's longtime teleprompter operator, Gabriel Perez, is suspected of winning more than $100,000 by placing bets on the contents of presidential speeches on the prediction market Kalshi. White House Press Secretary Caroline Levitt says the aide is on unpaid administrative leave as the investigation moves forward.
8: I'm aware of the report. The president is too. I spoke with him about it. He believes it's deeply unfortunate and frankly a disgrace.
7: Kalshi alerted unusual bets to the Commodity Futures Trading Commission. That agency was able to identify the individual. At the White House, Jared Halpern, Fox News.
1: Soccer's big World Cup finale is Sunday in New Jersey, and it's not just Argentina and Spain getting ready. Law enforcement is prepping, too.
9: The championship match between Argentina and Spain in East Rutherford, New Jersey, will be surrounded by a massive multi-agency task force, including the FBI, DHS, and New Jersey State Police, along with hundreds of other agencies, utilizing AI cameras, robot dogs, counter-drone technology, along with federal airspace restrictions. The final classified as a Level 1 Special Event Assessment Rating, the highest level of federal security, triggering the massive multi-agency coordination. Jeff Manasso, Fox News.
1: Sunday's match will be 3 p.m. Eastern on Fox. It's been quite a day at Golf's Open Championship in England. Lucas Herbert tied the record low round for a men's major tournament at 62, giving him a two-shot lead over Jackson Suber. Herbert missed a short putt on 18 that would have given him a 61. A short time ago, American Sam Burns also shot a 62. He's tied for third place. I'm Dave Anthony. This is Fox News.
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11: And good morning, 9:05, Friday morning. 82 outside. Could probably be 84 by the time we get past this hour. Sunshine, going to get up around 99 today. Keep that in mind. A Sioux Falls man is facing federal charges in what prosecutors are describing as a multi-million dollar investment fraud scheme. It affected dozens of victims across South Dakota and Minnesota. A federal grand jury indicted 43-year-old Benjamin Paul Wiener on 29 counts, including wire fraud, money laundering, bank fraud, and aggravated identity theft. Wiener pled not guilty to that during a court appearance on July 10th. Now, according

0: According to the indictment, Wiener allegedly persuaded investors to put money into a series of companies under the name of Benaya. He then diverted those funds for personal expenses. Prosecutors claim he also used money from new investors to repay earlier investors, a practice commonly referred to as a Ponzi scheme. Authorities allege that Wiener laundered the funds through financial institutions and cryptocurrency exchanges, all in an effort to conceal the transactions. Federal prosecutors estimate that the total investor losses or roughly in the neighborhood of $20 million. The indictment accuses Wiener of defrauding a Sioux Falls financial institution as well by allegedly using another person's identity and falsifying documents. He did that to secure a $1 million line of credit in 2025. That's how the identity theft got augmented to aggravated. The case is being investigated by IRS criminal investigation and the FBI. Wiener remains presumed innocent unless proven guilty. His trial is scheduled to start on September 15th of this year. And as debate over data centers continues across the nation, community leaders in Vermilion are trying to get ahead of the conversation. The Vermilion Area Chamber and Development Company hosted a public meeting on Thursday night to discuss the potential benefits and drawbacks of data centers and exactly what the approval process would look like if a company ever proposed building one in the area. A VCDC president and CEO, Jim Peterson, stressed that no data center projects are currently planned for Vermilion or Clay County, and there are no serious negotiations underway. Peterson says that a handful of companies have contacted both the local development group as well as the governor's Office of Economic Development to gauge interest, but those inquiries were part of a broader outreach effort across the entire state. He says that information gathering like this is essential.
1: There's been a lot of information that I'm aware of. People have looked at other counties that said, hey, this worked well, didn't work well, and different things. And there's counties in South Dakota where some are working very well and they embrace it. And then we can go to others of the country, they don't.
0: Now, during the meeting, residents raised concerns about electricity demand, water use, property values, potential health impacts. Peterson says any future proposal would ultimately be decided at the local level, with elected officials and residents weighing the costs and benefits equally. The growing energy demands of data centers, that isn't just a close-at-home type issue. It's something that's been addressed everywhere. Nebraska Governor Jim Pillen recently spoke about the electrical demands of data centers in his state.
2: We've used 11.5% of our electricity in Nebraska on data centers. I'm not against data centers, but that's why we've worked for, we're public power. It's important that we protect, we have the best rates in America. It's important we protect that.
0: And Peterson says all the comments and concerns that were raised during the Thursday meeting will be shared with Vermilion and Clay County officials as discussions continue. Sunshine 83 on your Friday morning. From the WNAX newsroom, I'm Tim Borman.
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2: Hey, hey, everybody. Good morning. It is Friday, and welcome to our Friday morning edition of our WNAX 5 State Farm Report. I'm Keith Weinberg, your host, and helping you out here this morning. 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Thanks again to their partnership here today, making this program a possibility. Well, coming up this hour, we are going to be talking about a number of different things. We're going to be making our way out to Washington, D.C. here in just a few minutes, talking with our friend Brad Rippey, who is the USDA's meteorologist. We're going to talk about this hot weather. How long is this expected to stay with us? We'll talk about crop conditions, not only here in the five-state region, but throughout the United States. Coming up at 9:40 today, we're going to talk to Scott Metzger. He's the president of the American Soybean Association. They have been spending some time in Washington, D.C., going to talk about what they're working on here as well. So a lot of different things that we'll be talking about this morning. Colin is going to step in the studios, going to take a look at what's going on with our ag weather. We'll have our special guest, complete check of markets coming up here at the bottom of the hour. Just a quick look, live cattle, feeder cattle, a little bit lower, about a dollar lower. Hog trade right now, 30 cents higher on the grain side. Corn is steady. Soybeans up about 3 cents. And wheat right now up about 5 cents. But again, we'll have all the details for you coming up here at the bottom of the hour.

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4: The end of a heat wave for the U.S. next week, but limited rainfall with it and continued heat and dryness in Western Europe are the weather factors driving the markets Friday. Good morning, I'm Colin Strombeck with this WNAX Ag weather update. The heat is ending in the Northern Plains next week. That heat wave continuing in the Dakotas, Montana, and Wyoming for the next few days before a front moves through with relief on Sunday into Monday. Soil moisture continues to evaporate quickly and damage to developing crops and forages is occurring. Even with the heat wave over next week, temperatures are likely to remain above normal in Montana, while rainfall may be sparse, prolonging issues. The Central Plains are getting hotter. Front is likely to stall next week. Heavy rain and flooding has occurred in parts of Texas this week, which continues there through Saturday. That will help to keep temperatures down in the Southern Plains, while areas across the Central Plains, Kansas, Nebraska, Colorado, bake in a summer heat wave. The heat will come to an end as a front pushes through early next week. The heat will reduce soil moisture while increasing the need for irrigation, causing stress. Though we have seen improvements in the drought in recent weeks, this heat wave could reverse that quickly in some areas. However, the front moving in next week may stall in the region. If it does, we could see some enhanced rainfall at times. The end of the heat wave of the Midwest next week. It continues to be very hot and humid across Minnesota, Iowa, Missouri, Wisconsin, the Great Lakes region for the next couple of days. However, thick wildfire smoke and some scattered showers will be in the area through the weekend, which may help to keep temperatures down a couple of degrees. A front will come through this weekend with a second front moving through on Monday and Tuesday. The second one will bring much cooler air in for next week. Those two fronts plus some additional disturbances could bring through some meaningful rain in some areas, but will miss others. How widespread all that rain becomes will be significant for the stress that will have occurred to all the crops this week. Corn remains in a particularly vulnerable state as it continues to go through pollination, but soybeans could see some stress as well. Limited showers for the Delta. Showers have been frequent in Kentucky, Tennessee, Arkansas, Louisiana, and Mississippi this week, but are migrating northward into the Midwest. The showers have been keeping temperatures down to more seasonable levels, but will be warmer now with them largely gone. A front clearing through next week will bring more showers and milder temperatures, with conditions remaining overall favorable for reproductive soybeans and cotton. We'll see what's happening in Canada, Europe, Australia, China, and the Black Sea region at the next WNAX Ag Weather Update at 125. From the WNAX Weather Center, I'm Colin Strombeck.
5: Celebrating almost one full day without Chloe laughing. 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Oh, no.

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2: Hey, welcome back to your Friday morning edition of our WNAX 5-State Farm Report. I'm Keith Lundberg. Our thanks once again today to Axiom Chiropractic Neuropathy, located in Sioux Falls. You know them as Axiom Neuropathy Institute, as they're changing their name, but appreciate their partnership as we look at ways to keep you informed about the ever-changing world of agriculture, maybe ever-changing world of what's going on in the world of weather. We are going to travel on to Washington, D.C. and check in with our friend Brad Rippey, USDA's meteorologist. Hey, good morning. Welcome back, Brad.
3: Good morning from D.C. Very smoky D.C. this morning. We are kind of choking on that Minnesota and Canadian wildfire smoke here in the mid-Atlantic.
2: Yes, we've been hearing about that, how it's spreading along. I believe, what are we up to, almost like 50,000 acres, give or take, burning right now?
3: Yeah, those fires in northern Minnesota, now if you add it all up, more than 50,000 acres, and that's along with hundreds of wildfires in the boreal forests of Canada. All that smoke has been working its way down. You guys are baking under the heat, and we're just getting that northwesterly flow, bringing all that smoke right down in here.
2: What was it, about 3 years ago, Canada was really having some issues because it was so dry, and they had those wildfires going on. I know even here in South Dakota and Nebraska, we were smelling the effects of that.
3: Yeah, so it was 2023, and that was the record-setting year for the Canadian wildfires. If I recall correctly, over 40 million acres burned that year, which is insane because a big year for the U.S. is about 10 million acres. And then just last year, 2025, it was another pretty big year for Canadian wildfires, and some of that smoke I know drifted into the north-central U.S. again last year. So it seems to be a new common thing that we've done this now three times since 2023. It's getting to be something that we're having to get used to. I lived in the Midwest for a few years as a kid, and I can remember just one time we had some smoke from the North Woods coming down, but it wasn't a common thing back then. And here we are. It seems like it's happening almost every year.
2: Yeah, and of course, just coming off the heels of Nebraska, they had a number of acres, as well as in Texas, the Panhandle, they had acres burned too. And it just shows that it's pretty dry across the Midwest, across parts of the U.S.
3: Absolutely. We've clawed back a little bit on the drought. I know we talked a few months ago when we had over 60% of the lower 48 in drought. We've backed off now to less than 50%. We've eradicated drought in the south, but there is still a lot of drought in the U.S. from the plains westward primarily, and we're really struggling to keep up with the heat as well. It's hard to make ground against drought this time of year with all the demands on water. So, yeah, western half of the country still pretty deeply entrenched in drought, still a wildfire threat in parts of the west where the monsoon hasn't really kicked in yet. So, yeah, we're not out of the woods in terms of this drought this year.
2: Well, that's going to bring up the million-dollar question as we look at our current conditions here in our five-state region. Brad, we've been in the hot box now. Gosh, I think it's been about 3 weeks. What's the outlook? Going to continue here for a little bit longer?
3: I've got some good news for you on that front because the heat is going to last right on through the weekend and into Monday. But beyond that, there is relief. Some cooler, drier, and hopefully not too smoky air is going to be backing its way down from the north and east.

0: And that should provide relief by Tuesday, get you all back below 90 at least. And even cooler than that as you go through the rest of the next week. So, yeah, if you can get through Monday, get through this weekend, get through Monday, there is relief on the way.
1: Yeah, so I think we'll take 80-degree temperatures. That'd be all right. That'd be all right. Is this seem kind of normal? I know we're in the July. We start going into August. They call that the dog days of summer or whatever it is. But is this pretty typical?
0: It's not, because it's the way that this hot weather has been displaced north of where it typically would be. You remember, I mean, it was just a few days ago, we had the 115-degree readings out of eastern Montana. At the same time, it's not particularly hot in the south, in the southern United States. Temperatures are in the 80s to near 90. So it's kind of flipped on its head where the temperatures are high versus pretty normal or even below normal for this time of year. So that'll continue, as I mentioned, through Monday. And then we're going to back that heat down to the south where it should be. And we'll get that nice cooler air coming in starting Tuesday of next week.
1: Well, despite all of that, as we look at the conditions of our corn and soybean crops, when you look at the U.S. in general, there's dry areas, there's wet areas, but I believe we're still 67-68% good to excellent condition.
0: Yeah, absolutely. Midwestern row crops, roughly two-thirds of both corn and soybeans, either side of that, in good to excellent condition as we move here into mid-July. And even with a little bit of heat this week across the upper Midwest, I don't think we'll lose too much ground on that. And we've got rain coming for a lot of areas east of the Mississippi, so that's going to help as well. And so overall, Midwestern row crops still looking good. You do start running into some problems. I think there's some question just how much this heat may have harmed heading to, you know, filling small grains across the northern plains. 115 and heading wheat do not really go hand in hand very well. So I have to look at the impacts there on things like durum and barley and spring wheat. It's going to take a while. We'll probably won't know the full story until harvest here in a few weeks. But yeah. Overall, yeah, things are still looking pretty good.
1: Yeah, that's what I was kind of thinking, both corn and soybeans. Now, here in the U.S., as mentioned, Brad, you and I talk about the fact that we've got parts that are wet, parts that are dry. How about globally? Are there other countries that we're looking at that might be having some same type of issues?
0: There has certainly been a problem recently with heat across Western Europe. They've had multiple heat waves going back to June, and they've had, I think, three distinct heat waves. So that has taken a little bit of a bite out of some of the yield potential there in Western Europe, crops like corn getting into countries, say, France. We've also been dealing with El Nino-related onset dryness in the Indonesia, Southeast Asia through Oceania. That is very common during El Nino onset, something that will probably continue on through the rest of the year. We are also watching parts of the Caribbean getting very dry. Maybe that's not really much of an ag problem, but kind of an interest there as well. And we'll be watching South America, because as El Nino kicks in further over the next few months, I think a lot of southern Brazil and Argentina may get pretty wet.
1: Interesting. Yeah, I appreciate you bringing that up, because it is kind of interesting to hear what's going on around the world. Switching back here to the U.S., again, you watch closely what's going on with the weather conditions and, of course, how that's playing a factor within our market, some of the numbers and things that we're looking at. We've talked about things such as, soybean crop, the balance sheets, things like that. You get to spend some time on those numbers as well, don't you?
0: Yeah, all related to the World Agricultural Supply and Demand Estimates Report, of course, not just U.S., but globally. And prices have certainly been depressed, I guess you would say, especially you look back to a few years ago, coming out of the pandemic and all that, prices were quite high. And so, you know, sometimes it's nice to kind of charge the market with a little weather excitement, get things stirred up a little bit. But so far with the Midwestern numbers, it just hasn't really been a sustained rally on the prices.
1: There you go. Yeah, I appreciate you pointing that out as well. So you'd get to keep your hands involved in a lot of different things. All right, so we're talking, Brad, about the current weather. Hopefully a little bit of relief coming for us coming up here in just a few days. All right, I get to ask you about that crystal ball that you have. What's the outlook as we move through the summer and into fall, if you have that?

0: Yeah, I still think a lot of our big problems are going to be across the western half of the U.S., high plains westward. Now, the one bit of good news there is the monsoon has kicked in across the west, so that should tamp down the wildfire threat, except maybe in the Pacific Coast states. That is a bit of good news there, but again, it's hard to keep up with moisture demands this time of year, maybe some local relief related to the monsoon in the west. I think it's still looking pretty good for the Midwest as a whole. And then as we move to the south, obviously big flooding this week in the hill country of Texas, almost deja vu from a year ago when that big flood happened on the 4th of July, 2025. South could get very wet as we move through the next few months related to El Nino. This isn't really related to El Nino now, but certainly a harbinger of things to come maybe for the southern U.S. with a wet autumn winter expected.
1: Yeah, and that is one thing for certain, Brad. It can vary weather conditions no matter where you're at in the five-state region to the south over in the eastern Corn Belt. It does. It really varies from one location to another.
0: It does. It's a big country. You pretty much can go anywhere and find whatever you want. For the Midwest, though, I mean, looking ahead to the cold season, it does look like a mild winter, and I think you'll be able to blame that on El Nino.
1: There you go, Brad. Thank you so much for your time today, always keeping us informed about the ever-changing world of weather. Really appreciate it. Anything you'd like to wrap up with here this morning?
0: No, I just hope everybody can make it through the last hot weekend here, and I think temperatures will stay and behave a little better, shall we say, as we head into next week.
1: There you go. Appreciate it as always, Brad. You have a great day and a better weekend, sir.
0: All right, thank you. Have a great weekend.
1: That is Brad Rippey, USDA's meteorologist, with us here this morning, our special guest on Radio 570 WNAX. Going to take a quick break. We're going to take a look at what's going on with
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1: It is time now for our Midwest Morning Market Update here on Radio 570 WNAX. This morning market update is being brought to us here by Grossenberg Implement. Well, as we look at the livestock trade this morning, we are seeing some pressure on the cattle markets. August live cattle down $1.25 to $25.85. October down $1.02 at $22.25. December down $1.15 at $22.05. February down $1.20 at $228.80. And April down $1.07 at $223.30. Feeder cattle market, August contracts, they're up 5 cents now at $346.72. September down 47, $339.82. October down 95 cents at $333.50. November down $1.12 at $328.92. January down $1.05 at $322.90. Lean hog trade, August is up 60 cents at $100.87. October up 32 at $87.25, December up 27 at $78.22, and February up 15 cents, $81.27, and April is down 5 cents now at $85.70. Looking at the cash cattle trade around the upper Midwest, not much going on here yet today. However, we had a few sales yesterday. Iowa, Minnesota, Nebraska, 238 to 240. 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Cash hog market generally 40 cents lower on the day yesterday. Iowa, Minnesota at $100.75. Nationally at $100.26. Pork cutouts, they were up a dollar on the day. The national carcass value, $102.42. And in Omaha at $102.80. That's a quick look at what's going on with our livestock.

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2: Well, as we jump into the grain trade here this morning, we had some excellent splash sales here overnight. As a matter of fact, just about 710,000 metric tons of soybeans going out the door. Of that, China is picking up 340,000 metric tons, Mexico 257,000 metric tons, and 110,000 metric tons going out the door to unknown, which could be another one to China. But is that playing a factor and a role today within our markets? September corn at the moment up one penny at 442. December is well up a penny at 464. March up one, 480. May up one at 489. August soybeans, they're up 3.5 cents, 1198. September up 3.5, 1188. November up 3, 1198. And March up 2 at 1215. August soybean meal, that's down $3.70 a ton, $3.19.20. September down $3.80 at $3.16.70. Soybean oil market, August up $2.28.74.71. September up $2.12.73.83. On the wheat side, September Chicago up 2.5 cents, 677. December up 3, 694. March up 4 at 708. September Kansas City wheat, that is up 7.5 cents, 724. December up 7 at 738. March up 7 at 750. September Minneapolis wheat up 3.25, 688. December up 4, 712. March up 2.75 at 728. And rounding out the grain trade, the December oat contracts, they're down 4 cents at 347.25. And here's a look at your Midwest morning markets. Markets this morning brought to us by Grossenberg Implements. We'll take a break. We'll hear from Fox News. Our WNAX newsroom will step in with an update on what they're working on as we go into the 10 o'clock hour. We'll have our next special guest in just a few minutes.
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4: You know what Larry Roden was doing before he was governor? Same thing most of us were doing. Getting up before the sun, working cattle, fixing fence, hoping the weather holds. That's the life of a fourth generation rancher. And when Larry Roden got to Pier, he didn't forget where he came from. He fought for ag property tax relief before anyone else was talking about it. Delivered the largest property tax cut in South Dakota history. Stood with President Trump on the border. Placed a 5-year ban on fake meat to keep real ranchers raising real beef. Some people in this race talk about ag life. Larry Roden spent his out here with us. South Dakota needs a governor who knows what a hard winter costs, who doesn't just talk about property rights, but is a real landowner, who knows what it means when the market

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3: Fox News, I'm Gian Gelosi. The U.S. expanding its air campaign to include bridges near the Strait of Hormuz. The attacks designed to cut off a key supply route for Iranian forces.
4: Strait of Hormuz has been very active for the past 6 days, as well as its coastline, and remains very tense this morning. Recent U.S. strikes have targeted bridges in some of the port cities there. Bandar Khamir is one of the port cities. We've seen Bandar Abbas hit for several days in a row now.
3: Fox's Mike Tobin. Now an update on the cyclosporiasis outbreak sickening thousands across the country.
5: Health officials are investigating Taco Bell's iceberg lettuce supplier as a possible source for the outbreak. The FDA and CDC traced the illness in some states to lettuce grown in Mexico. The Wall Street Journal reports it's from a company called Taylor Farms.
3: Fox's Nate Foy. More than 5,000 cases in 34 states, most of them in Michigan. 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

Borman in the WNAX newsroom. Here's stories we're working on to bring you at the top of the hour. We're going to spend the top of the hour in Nebraska. Counties there are increasingly slowing down data center development. And the Nebraska Farmers Union also has concerns about the development of data centers. We're going to tell you a little bit more about it. And in the western part of the state, seven people have been taken into custody, all of them under the age of 20, drug trafficking, automatic firearms are at the heart of the crimes that we're looking at. We'll tell you what we know at 5 minutes after, following Fox News on 570.

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3: Welcome back to your Friday morning edition of our WNAX 5 State Farm Report. I'm Keith Wunberg. Thanks for tuning in, being with us here today. Our thanks as well to Axiom Chiropractic Neuropathy. Know them as Axiom Neuropathy Institute in Sioux Falls for helping us out, making this program a possibility. We are going to travel eastward again here today, talk what's going on about what is cooking within the ag industry. This time, going to focus a little bit about the soybean side of things. We have with us this morning Scott Metzger. He is the president of the American Soybean Association and a farmer producer from Williamsport, Ohio. Hey, good morning. Welcome back, Scott.
4: Hey, good morning. Good morning. How are you, Keith?
3: Not bad. Nice to talk to you. It's been a little bit since you and I've had a chance to visit. You were just telling me you are kind of feeling and smelling the effects of what's going on in Minnesota.
4: Yeah. We're getting some of the effects from it. Obviously, northern Ohio is a little bit better or a little bit thicker with it. But yeah, we can see it even down here in the southern part of the state. We can see it some.
3: Yeah, that is something. Well, how are conditions around your area there?
4: Ohio's kind of split this year. The northern part of Ohio has been extremely wet, and their crops would be a little bit further behind. A lot later planted up there, and here in the southern part of the state, in our area, we had stuff that was planted relatively early. I know in our own operation here, we were done by the 23rd of April with corn and beans, which that has actually never happened before, at least since I've been back to the farm. So our stuff looks here pretty good as we're progressing through the summer here.
3: And that's a total switch around from last year, because if I remember right, you were pretty wet last spring.
4: Last spring we were in well into the first week of June before we got anything done. So yeah, it's kind of it's complete opposite of last year, I should say.
3: Well, again, really appreciate teaming up with you folks there at the American Soybean Association. You guys continue to work very hard for our producers, talking about what is going on here in the world of agriculture. And I know you've spent a lot of time out in D.C. as well, just promoting the ag industry, the soybean industry. We have a farm bill that needs to be tackled here. As we know, the House has got their version together. Members of the Senate now kind of picking up theirs. Your thoughts, sir, as you look at some of the early language that they've sent out?
4: Yeah, that's, you know, when we were out on the Hill this week, that was one of the top priorities, was, you know, being able to champion trying to make sure we reiterate we're getting that farm bill passed, getting it across the finish line. There's been some good talks with it, and hoping that this thing keep progressing forward with it.
3: And there's a lot of talk, of course, with our friends on the corn side of things, E15 ethanol. Really, that turns into value-added products

0: just as well as our biofuels, biodiesel, things like that. That's kind of a win-win for our producers, isn't it?
1: Yeah, it is. Yeah, and that's, and you know, that's, we are a supporter of the American Soybean Association. Does support E15. I mean, we added it into our bylaws here at the last Commodity Classic with it. And you know, we want to make sure that we are looking out for the soybean producers as well. And, you know, we've got things like 45Z that we want to try to get that implemented in and get that across the finish line. We've got the higher RVOs this year. And we want to thank the Congress for that. You know, we've got their going steps in the right directions for the biodiesel industry, getting 45Z, getting, once that gets implemented and finally put into place and the higher RVO numbers, that'll help eat up some of the soybean bushels that we have.
0: I know there's also a lot of talk, Scott, about where we stand with just in general the crop input costs, how they've been increasing here. I know mm-hmm. a lot of talk about fertilizer. Maybe that's come down here just a little bit as we start looking at maybe fall fertilizer and then into spring. But your thoughts when it regards to some of these input costs?
1: Yeah, that's, you know, we thank the administration for, you know, suspending the countervailing duties on phosphates for an 8-month stay. You know, we did a lot of talking this week to, you know, make those permanent instead of just only 8 months, but glad it is just for 8 months. But that is, you know, that's the input prices are just, they have just kept going on up and up and up, and it's going to take, it'll take a full cycle here before we get things lined back up with where the prices are at on it.
0: And speaking of prices, we've been watching that. China, of course, been in the market here, Scott. We will take that with soybeans going to that country. And they are a pretty important partner of ours, aren't they?
1: Yes, they are. Yeah, I just saw there this morning there was some more sales that we had going to China. So, yeah, all those things are good steps in the right direction. We also had a sale to Mexico, which is our number two market, which also leads to the importance of USMCA trying to get in that 16-year trade deal. You know, redone again. And just, you know, I think some of that just shows the importance of it. We also understand that the other commodities are affected a little bit different than what ag is, but. But at the same time, you know, we have to support what does well for our industry.
0: Yeah, I was just going to bring that up. A very important trade agreement there between Mexico, the U.S., and Canada. And I know there's a lot of maybe frustration, kind of a lot of questions in general about some of the comments the president has made about not supporting it, at least on a longer term, possibly on a shorter term. So you need to make your way back out to Washington there, get to the White House and do a little bit of arm wrestling here with the president.
1: Right, I know, yes, absolutely, that has kind of been frustrating for sure with some of the progress that we've made on it, and then, you know, his comments that have came out about it. So
0: all right, Scott, well, again, we really appreciate you taking time being with us here. Priorities for yourself, for the association, as we make our way through the summer?
1: The priorities, I guess, for the association, you know, we're still going to concentrate on these inputs and farm bill are going to be the top two year priorities.
0: All right. Sounds great. Well, Scott, I know you are busy. We were just talking about Farm Progress Show coming up in Boone, Iowa here in September. More than likely we'll catch up with one another there. But for now, thank you so much for your time. Always appreciate visiting with you, Scott. Thank you.
1: Hey, thank you. You guys have a good day.
0: All right. Appreciate it. Scott Metzger, he is the president of the American Soybean Association. Farmer producer, him from Williamsport, Ohio, as he mentioned, kind of in the southern part of the state. Our special guest here this morning on Radio 570 WNAX. All right, we are going to take a quick break. Colin is back in the studios. He's going to take a look at what's going on with our weather. I'll take a peek at markets, and we'll wrap things up here this morning. All part of your five-state farm report.
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0: Niagara Falls in September, and it was fantastic. We're headed back. Keep in mind, we don't just go to the falls. On our Niagara Falls trip, we stop at the Rock and Roll Hall of Fame, Ark Encounter. We see a Broadway show, enjoy dinner.
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2: Northern Livestock Video Auctions 2026 Summertime Classic this coming Monday through Wednesday. 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High quality Mountain States lightweight weaned and unweaned calves on Monday and a full day of States midweight weaned and unweaned calves and lambs on Tuesday. Wednesday will be Mountain States heavyweight weaned and unweaned calves. That's the

0: As Grandpa Bob always says, if it's in the shed, it ain't making you any money. 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
5: Which is 570 WNAX. Taking a look at your weather forecast. Colin Strombeck with you here. It's going to top out at 97 in Minneapolis today. 94 in Omaha. Pierce getting to 100. So is Mitchell. Sioux Falls at 96. Sioux City's getting to 93. And in Yankton, the high will be 99 degrees under sunshine. 72 the overnight low in Yankton. Mostly clear skies. And we're getting to 97 on Saturday under sunshine in Yankton. Omaha is also getting to 97. Highs of 87 tomorrow in Brookings and in Marshall. 91 the high tomorrow in Fort Dodge. Taking a look across the region right now. Fargo's got 83 degrees. It is currently temperature of 82 at Fergus Falls. 84 in Benson, Minnesota. Going further south, Mankato's got 88 degrees. It's 87 now in Adrian, 82 in Pipestone. Rockwell City, Iowa's checking in at 84, so is Sibley. Rock Rapids has 80, 78 now at the Mars, 82 in Sioux City. Across the border in Nebraska, Hardington's got 81 degrees. It is 85 degrees over in Verdigris. In Columbus, it's 83, 81 in Fremont, and in Omaha. Got a patch of rain crossing over from southeast Montana, northeast Wyoming, into northwest South Dakota. That's the only rain I see in any of the states we touch. 88 right now in Pierre. It's 84 in Aberdeen. It's currently... Oh, wait a minute. There's some rain on the Standing Rock Indian Reservation just south of Bullhead in Corson County. 71 degrees up there. 84 now in Chamberlain. 86 in Sioux Falls. 82 in Madison. 88 degrees now in Lake Andes. 82 in Irene and in Yankton at the Northland Ford Studio. 570 WNX. We're sitting at 80 degrees and fair skies. Just a few clouds, mostly sunny. South winds at 6, feels like 83. Humidity at 69% at 570 WNAX.
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8: And keeping you informed about the world of agriculture, that is the heart of our business here as well at Radio 570 WNAX. Again, good morning, everyone. It is 9:55. You know what that means. Time now for a quick look at markets. Markets live at 55. As we look at the livestock trade here this morning, August live cattle down $1.50 at $225.57. October down $1.27 at $222 even. December down $1.37, $221.82. February down $1.35, $222.45. And looking into April, down $1.42 at $222.85. Feeder cattle market, August is down 47 cents at $346.12. September down 90 cents, $339.45. October down $1.70, $332.87. November down $1.70 at $328.35. And January down $1.70 at $322.25. Looking at the lean hog trade, we find the August contracts, they're up 75 cents, now at 101.02. October up 62 cents, 87.55. December up 40 cents, 78.35. February up 22 at 81.35. And April down 2 cents at 85.70. On the grain side of things, September corn up a penny at 4.42. December up a penny.

as well, 465, March up 1, 480, May following suit up 1 at 489. August soybeans, they are up 6 cents at 1201. September up 5, 3 quarter, 1191. November up 5 cents at $12, while March is up 4 at 1217 and a quarter. August soybean meal down $3.40 a ton, $3.19.50. September is down $3.60 at $3.16.90. October is down $4.30 a ton, $3.14.40. Soybean oil market continuing to be strong this morning. August is up $2.66 at $75.13. September up $2.49 at $74.20. October up $2.31 at $73.31. On the wheat side this morning, Chicago, September up 3 cents at 677. December up 3.5, 694. March is up 3.5 at 707. Kansas City, September wheat up 8.75 at 725. December up 8 at 739. March up 8 cents at 751. Minneapolis, September wheat, that's up 5 cents at 690. December up 5.75, 714. March up 6 at 731. And rounding out the grain trade, the September oat contracts, they're down 4 cents at 341. December following suit, down 4 at a 347 and a quarter. That is a look at the latest we have with your Markets Live 55 on Radio 570 WNAX. And as Scott Metzger and I were just talking about the soybean export sales, overnight we had a splash sale, about 710,000 metric tons of soybeans going out the door. Of that, 340,000 metric tons going to China, 257,000 metric tons going to Mexico, and 110,000 metric tons going to unknown, which could be China, but not certain here at this point. So we have some good export business going out that door, as mentioned, on the soybean front. That's pretty well going to wrap things up here this morning. I will be out and about here on Monday, coming up here on Monday, this program. We are going to be teaming up with South Dakota Soybean Association. I will be on location with them in Brandon, South Dakota. So Monday's program on the road here. Hey, our thanks today to Axiom Chiropractic and Neuropathy. You know them as Axiom Neuropathy Institute in Sioux Falls for helping us out, making this program a possibility.

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2: Earlier this year,
3: taking out roads and bridges and a key Iranian surveillance tower. I'm Dave Anthony, Fox News. That's what the U.S. military did overnight, trying to stop Iran from trying to control Strait of Hormuz shipping.
4: The strikes are gaining intensity. A sixth round of airstrikes focused on bridges. Bandar Kamir, Bandar Abbas, both saw road bridges and rail bridges destroyed, all of it disrupting the ability of the Iranians to resupply and threaten shipping in the strait. Khabakar is a port town operated by both India and Iran. That town strikes focus on a tower that was used to oversee the port operations there. Now, for the first time, Iran has acknowledged that strikes are taking a toll on the power grid. Residents to the south of the country have been urged to scale back on electricity consumption.
3: That's Fox's Mike Tobin in Tel Aviv. Oil prices keep rising back up another 3% to a one-month high. Price at the gas pump has spiked back up 9 cents the last 2 days. There are still flash flood warnings, advisories in South Texas after more than 2 feet of rain sent rivers and creeks soaring. Two people were killed and vehicles swept away. Canadian wildfire smoke keeps blanketing and hanging over a lot of the U.S. Unhealthy air quality alerts. North Dakota to North Carolina. Fox Weather's Katie Burns in smoky, hazy Cleveland.
5: A lot of people I'm talking to say they're cutting back on time outside. Others are putting masks back on before they head out the door. Health officials are warning that the fine particles in this smoke can travel deep into the lungs, making it especially dangerous for kids, older adults, and people with asthma or other breathing conditions.
3: Scientists may have found what gave thousands of people a parasite that led to a nasty stomach bug and diarrhea in a cyclosporiasis outbreak.
6: The CDC is now publicly connecting Taco Bell and that lettuce possibly grown in Mexico. Taco Bell restaurants in at least 5 different states, Indiana, Kentucky, Michigan, Ohio, and West Virginia.
3: And Michigan has the most cases, more than 4,000. In Ohio, a man who got sick with the parasite is suing Taco Bell. America's listening to Fox News.
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3: We're just getting word of an earthquake that has struck in Mexico. USGS says it's a magnitude 7.4, and a U.S. tsunami warning system has put out a threat near the Mexican coast in the Pacific for possible big waves. China is calling it a groundless accusation, denying today what President Trump said last night in a primetime TV address.
8: 18 states have been bought, stolen, or hacked by China.
3: The president alleges China gathered voter information on about 200 million Americans. Democratic Senate Leader Chuck Schumer called the Trump speech a pathetic attempt to deny that the president lost the 2020 election. As Schumer and Democrats also reject the president's renewed call for Congress to pass the Save America Act, imposing new regulations on voting, including
8: that all voters must show photo voter ID. How simple is that?
9: Republicans tout the popularity of voter ID with the public. That's why House members are exasperated with the bill faltering in the Senate. It needs 60 votes. The Senate blocked the Save America Act on procedural grounds twice earlier this year.
3: Fox's Chad Pergam at the Capitol, and the Trump federal crackdown on fraud, especially Minnesota. A man on the FBI's most wanted list captured.
10: He was on the run for years, but the FBI says Abdikerm Abidli was arrested in Mogadishu, Somalia, late last month and now extradited back to the U.S. to face charges after allegedly bilking taxpayers out of $250 million meant for child nutrition programs in Minnesota in one of the largest fraud cases in history. FBI Director

0: Cash Patel calling Abidli's transfer in cooperation with the Somali government. A historic moment for the agency's war on fraud.
1: That's Fox's Jeff Manasso. They're selling on Wall Street. The Dow's down 60 points. The NASDAQ is plunging 427. I'm Dave Anthony, and this is Fox News.
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3: And good morning. 5 minutes after 10 o'clock, Friday. 86 outside, sunny, on our way to a high of 99 today. Maybe 98 if we're lucky. But it's still going to be warm no matter how you slice it. Overnight tonight, 72 the low. Tomorrow, sunshine, 96. But Sunday, we're going to get toasty. 102 the expected high, up to 104 on Monday. Now, if we all just make it through that exceedingly hot weather, we do have a chance of precipitation. We look all the way ahead to next Wednesday night. We've got odds of rain in the forecast for Wednesday night and Thursday. We'll keep an eye on that. We'll let you know if the forecast changes throughout the course of the day. Counties in Nebraska are increasingly slowing down data center development, even as new state law encourages growth. More than a dozen counties so far have approved or are considering temporary moratoriums on new data center projects, even while officials review zoning rules and study concerns about things like water use and the rising demand for electricity. Nebraska Farmers Union President John Hansen says many residents want a better understanding of the effects of exactly how these large data centers are going to impact them and their communities.
4: Local people are upset by what they are seeing and hearing about what the implications of these mega users of electricity might mean for our existing public power customers.
3: Now, earlier this year, Governor Jim Pillen signed legislation that would allow private developers to build electric generation facilities for high demand projects. Supporters say that the measure protects utility customers from having to foot the bill for new infrastructure. Critics argue that it just weakens the public power model in Nebraska. Hansen pointed out one of the controversial provisions in that entire procedure that his group has been opposed to.
4: One of the provisions that we had real difficulty with was a provision that took away public power's eminent domain authority to acquire privately owned electric generation facilities of over 1,000 megawatts.
3: Now, meanwhile, the Nebraska Association of County Officials is creating a land use permitting toolkit that will help counties evaluate future data center proposals and also navigate the state's new regulations as they come online. And as long as we're in Nebraska, we'll stick there with this story. Seven people, all under the age of 20, are now in custody with law enforcement in the western part of the state after an investigation that's been going on for months into drug trafficking and automatic firearms. We're talking not semi-automatic, fully automatic. The Western Nebraska Intelligence and Narcotics Group says that search and arrest warrants both were served early Wednesday in Scotts Bluff, Garing, and Bayard. Authorities say five juveniles were arrested, three of them accused of possession of a machine gun, two of them accused of distributing cocaine. Their ages, three 17-year-olds, one 16-year-old, and one 15-year-old. Two young adults, aged 18 and 19, also were arrested on suspicion of possessing machine guns. Because of the weapons that were involved in this investigation, the warrants were served by the Scotts Bluff County SWAT team, the Nebraska State Patrol SWAT team, and the U.S. Marshals Metro Fugitive Task Force. Scotts Bluff and Garing Police, the Scotts Bluff County Sheriff's Office, Homeland Security Investigations, and Regional West Ambulance also were all in on the action and assisted with those arrests. Officials say that all the warrants were served and the individuals were taken into custody without incident. And that's a good thing. Sunshine right now, 86 on your Friday morning from the WNAX newsroom at 9 minutes after. I'm Tim Borman.
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2: Hearing more from the Nebraska Grazing Lands Coalition, I'm Danielle Drotzman with your farm news update. Visiting here today with Angela Redman. She is the assistant director of the Nebraska Grazing Lands Coalition. And maybe, Angela, just first start, what do you do with the coalition?
3: So I head up the Farm and Ranch Legacy Transition Program. We focus educational events on that important topic because transition and planning for the next generation is an important topic right now in the United States, as 70% of the farm and ranch land in America is set to change hands in the next 20 years. So we just want to educate producers on why it's important to plan for the next generation and set them up for success so that their legacy can continue.
2: I guess, like, what's your number one piece of advice when it comes to farm transitioning?
3: Mainly getting educated so that you can get a plan in place. If you plan, you'll be more successful in just communicating with that next generation what your plans are, so that when you are gone, that they won't have any surprises, and they'll know the ins and outs of your operation, and that'll create more success for their taking over.
2: For sure. And yeah, and like you mentioned, you know, planning is so important, and just also to communicate with those family members is also important too. Do you guys have any educational events coming up here soon on that, or do you usually host some throughout the year?
3: Yeah, we do. We have workshops and webinars that we put on. We currently have two workshops planned. One is September 9th, and that will take place in Broken Bow. The other is December 8th, and that will be in Shadow. And people can check out information about those and register on our website.
2: With your farm news update, I'm Danielle Drotzman.
4: 570 WNAX, Colin Strombeck here in the Northland Ford Studio. We're going to go to South Central South Dakota, where Vaughn Van Gendren's hanging out.
5: Sophia Cunningham, on there, one of the top breakaway ropes.
6: Hey, we're at the Burke Stampede Rodeo. I tell you what, Colin, we got the whole crew together here. They've been busy working on putting this thing together, and there's always a team of A-listers when the rodeo goes on. A-lister number one, of course, Travis Shotta, announcer extraordinaire. Travis, you've been at the Burke Stampede Rodeo for a number of years.
7: I have. When I started announcing this rodeo, the Dead Sea was just sick. And obviously since then, it hasn't went very well for the Dead Sea.
6: Now your career has done a little bit better than that.
7: I think so.
6: Yeah, so yeah. It's a little bit better than sick anyhow.
7: I have been blessed, but I love coming to Burke, South Dakota. I don't know how long I've been here, but over 20 years. And it's been phenomenal to see the growth of this rodeo. The added money has increased four, five times over. We bring in people like Ben Benavidez and their big screen with 10-time Clown of the Year, Justin Rumford, Muddy Creek Pro Rodeo, who has my favorite horse in Bugsy in the entire pro rodeo. This is absolutely my favorite horse that's bucking today. I think we're going to feature him on Saturday night. Second year in the brand new bucking chutes. I'm going to still call them brand new.
6: I would call them brand new.
7: The paint's still pretty new in them. And so just those are just some of the improvements that I've been able to see the off the backs of the hard work of our committee here. And so when the committee wants to work hard, it just makes everybody that they bring in out of town work.

0: is our game, I hope, you know.
1: Yeah, for sure. Well, I tell you what, out at the grounds, everyone is moving and shaking, getting everything ready for tonight's performance, tomorrow night's performance as well. Travis Shotta, it's got to be fun getting to do what you do, travel around the country and announce rodeos.
0: Yeah, it is. You know, I'm going to steal a quote from legendary announcer Boyd Pulhamus, but it's a good enough quote that I'm just going to verbatim it. And he says, I will announce your rodeo for free. You're paying me to leave my house and prepare to announce your rodeo. But literally, once the rodeo starts, that is fun. You know, all the work's kind of been done. The groundwork's been laid, preparations, homework, all that stuff. So then it's just fun. You interact with Justin and Riata Ranch and the cowboys and cowgirls and the big screen and Mark Evans, who you're going to meet here in a few minutes, or music director here. So then it's truly a lot of fun.
1: Yeah, for sure. Well, Travis, thanks for spending a little bit of time with us. We'll check in with the other guys here in just a little bit as well. So folks, if you ain't got anything going on this weekend, you ought to just get on down to Burke, the Burke Stampede Rodeo.
0: You have something to go on.
1: Yeah, I mean, just cancel those plans.
0: Three nights, for crying out loud.
1: So come on down, and you're certainly going to enjoy it. So back to you in the studios.
2: All right, 570 WNAX weather. Colin Strombeck bringing it to you. Yankton's going to hit 99 degrees under sunshine today. Going to get to 98 in Huron, Aberdeen to 95. In Grand Island, 92. Same in Worthington. Fargo getting to 89 and Storm Lake to 93. Tonight, Yankton's going to be 72 for a low, mostly clear skies. And then on Saturday, sunshine again and 97 for a high in Yankton. Sioux City getting to 92. Sioux Falls to 91, Lincoln to 98, Minneapolis to 89 tomorrow. Temps around the region right now, Jamestown, North Dakota, 78 degrees, 89 now in Marshall, Minnesota. It's currently 86 in Granite Falls. In the Twin Cities, 86 degrees in River Park. Right now, it's 83 in Marcus, Iowa, 82 in Lamar's. It's currently 86 in Sioux City, 84 in Fort Dodge. Across the border in Nebraska, 86 in Pilger. It's 82 in Pierce, 82 in Central City, 84 right now in Omaha. Gettysburg, South Dakota, checking in at 84 degrees. It's 86 in Pierre. Wow, it's really cooled down out in Meade County. 78 in Enning right now. 87 now in Midland. 79 in Aberdeen at this time. Currently 88 degrees in Plankinton. 83 now in Flanders, South Dakota. 87 in Artesian. It's also 87 in Emory. 88 right now in Sioux Falls. 84 in Freeman. 84 also in Armour. The temperature in Yankton at the Northland Ford Studio, 570 WNX, 84 degrees. South winds at 8, 61% relative humidity. Feels like 88 at WNAX.
3: I'm Dr. Justin Wubin. Growing up as a small-town farm kid from Spencer, South Dakota, I never expected that my life would become focused on helping people with peripheral neuropathy. You see, my dad had cancer, non-Hodgkin's lymphoma, and after chemo, he was left with severe nerve damage in his legs and his feet. Burning, numbness, and tingling. 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Many of our patients have experienced improvements in sensation, and even some have noticed increase in their leg strength and balance. 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
5: Well, let's go one county west of the river to Gregory County, where Mr. Vaughn is hanging out here at WNAX. What's going on there, Vaughn?
6: Well, I'll tell you what, I'm having a great time here today, Colin. I am in Burke, South Dakota for the Burke Stampede Rodeo. We talked with Travis Shada, the announcer extraordinaire. Now we're going to talk with the cook extraordinaire, Kim. Kim, the cook extraordinaire, right, Kim?
7: Pretty much.
6: Well,
7: we got it all covered.
6: Don't be afraid of that microphone.
7: We got it all covered.
6: On up into that thing, because I tell you what you do here at the Burke Stampede Rodeo is pretty legendary, Kim.
7: We like to pull it on a good spread. We're going to feed the people. We're going to feed our cowboys and contestants in the VIP tent and just get them all taken care of and keep them hydrated. We got to stay hydrated and get your water in this weekend.
6: All right. Now, I've learned a thing or two about these energy drinks, the hydration drinks you got going on. So just give me a little brief list of some of this stuff you have.
7: You're going to want to try the Stampede Sunset.
6: Stampede Sunset.
7: And the Muddy Creek Refresher.
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7: That's
6: right?
7: Our stock provider. And then we went one better because Travis Shada might have a favorite horse, but he didn't name a drink after him.
6: Oh, that's right. Travis did talk about Bugsy the horse.
7: We've got the Bugsy Blue as a new drink this year.
6: How about that? So that's just some of the energy drinks that you have. And as far as the fixins, Kim, it's impressive, right?
7: Yep.
6: Tell us a little bit about the menu here at the Stampede Rodeo.
7: Come up and try a hand-pulled roast beef sandwich.
6: Hand-pulled roast beef sandwich.
7: Pulled by the angels of Gregory County themselves.
6: And there are some angels in
7: Absolutely.
6: Gregory County.
7: Absolutely, yep.
6: And, we won't say what side of the fence those angels are on.
7: We didn't ask that.
6: Definitely some angels here.
7: Absolutely. And then we're going to have all-beef hot dogs, really good hot dogs, and then some homemade taco meat. Fix up your dog for a chili dog and just eat up.
6: Oh, man. I tell you what, you can come to the rodeo for Travis Shada and his wonderful antics. You can come to the rodeo for Rumford and his clown antics. You can come for just the great stock and the wonderful show they put on, or you can just show here up and eat.
7: Please do.
6: Right?
7: Come see me.
6: You could just do it all. Kim, hey, thanks for spending a little bit of time with us.
7: Have a good one.
6: And I tell you what, I'm looking forward to having some of that. So back to you in the studios, Colin.
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8: We've been watching what's going on with our cash livestock markets. I'm Keith Weinberg with your WNAX Farm News Update. Over the course of the last couple of weeks, we've been watching our cash cattle market soften. But on the other hand, the cash hog market has been increasing and improving. 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
9: You just mentioned cash trade. That's continued to be significantly lower than last week. If those bids get realized, and we're seeing some of that does get realized, retail values today trading 373 on a choice carcass right before July 4th, you know, on the peak of the July 4th demand, we did break over the $400 barrier. So we're looking at about a $30 drop in retail carcasses, too, also in this same window. That's also spilled over into the feeder cattle market. Now, we are testing some very key support levels in that feeder cattle market as well as that live cattle market. So we kind of need to find some footing here. This thing has some more potential technical break to the downside in this market. So we'll watch that. Hogs on the other side, got some things working pretty good for the hog market lately. In fact, even nice move in that October contract, getting through that little bit of a double top reversal from a couple days ago. Carcasses at 101, cash index starting to trend a little bit higher. So maybe it's time for the hog market to get out of those short positions by the funds and get some money flow into the hog market.
8: Now, as we switch over and take a look at what's going on with our grain markets, we've been watching the wheat market itself. That has been a leader here.

0: the last few days?
1: This is more tied to what's going on between Russia and Ukraine. We saw the pop on the market, you know, last week after the USDA report cut our forecasted wheat production. Then we had, you know, the closing of the Kerch Strait and the Sea of Azov and Russia, which about 25% of Russian wheat exports come through that body of water and out that strait. Now they can shift that to other locations, but at least right now there's some supply disruptions. Plus just continued ongoing attacks between Russia and Ukraine kind of hitting that wheat infrastructure. So that's brought the buyers strongly into that wheat market. You got December wheat Chicago pushing the $7 barrier. Obviously, you read the KC numbers, well over $7. Now, that's helping out on the corn side of the equation, as well as soybeans today. Corn trading 7-8 cents higher. Then it's a little disappointing on corn today in news front. Ethanol production dropped to a 10-week low last week, and we can't get through that high we put in here a couple days ago, 469.5. If we cross through that, that probably triggers a little bit more buying action, so we'll have to kind of watch. Lastly, on the soybean side, pretty volatile day. In fact, somebody dumped a lot of contracts. I was looking at volume. First 15 minutes today, we saw 15,000 contracts exchanged in the soybean market as somebody plopped out of a long position, actually moved the market to about 5 cents negative. Now we've rallied to about 11 higher now recently here, now 4 to 5 higher. Really good June and open crush numbers today, but those soybean oil stockpiles, you know, down from last month, but a little bit over last year, might still be a bit of a piece of the puzzle that we're watching, is that impact of soybean oil on beans.
0: Yeah, and of course on the soybean front, we enjoyed what, 3, 4, maybe 5 days of some splash sales going to China, then nothing here. But again, it's just indicating, John, that we do have some good demand for our soybean and really our grain products.
1: Yeah, we do. And I will see export sales. Corn sales have actually slowed down. We haven't published corn sales since the 23rd of June. And soybean sales, China's been out of the market the last couple of days.
0: These are just a few things that our grain markets have been watching. Of course, we are going through what, our third week now of continued hot, humid, dry weather conditions. There is a chance of some rain now for parts of the Midwest over the weekend, really starting Sunday night, maybe into Monday. We'll see if that plays a factor. We are seeing the crop conditions of both

0: As Grandpa Bob always says, if it's in the shed, it ain't making you any money. 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

0: Midland, Martin, Kadoka, out to Rapid City. You're looking at heat indexes up to 105 today. And that also goes to that same time frame. Well, Danielle's here to bring you the WNAX markets. Good morning, Danielle. Happy Friday. And here is your microphone.
1: Good morning. So you can answer Friday.
0: There you go. Yeah, I feel like it's Monday today. Well, what's going on with the markets?
1: Yeah, taking a look here on your livestock side. Cattle are lower. Hogs are higher. Looking across grain, we are mostly higher there as we continue throughout the morning. And this update is being brought to you by Christensen Well and Irrigation. Live cattle August is down $1.42 at $225.67. October is down $1.15 at $222.12. December down $1.32 at $221.87. February down $1.25 at $222.75. April down 97 cents at $223.40. Feeder cattle, August up 67 cents at 347.27. September up 22 cents at 340.57. October is down 50 cents at 334.20. November down 65 cents at 329.40. And January down 65 cents there at 323.30. Lean hogs, August is up $1.22 at $101.50. October up $1.07 at 88 even. December up 77 cents at 78.72. February up 60 cents at 81.72. April is up 25 cents at 86 even. May is up 15 cents at 89.75. And June up 20 cents.
2: 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Turn that excess machinery into cash at the Lee Valley Summer Farm Machinery Consignment Auction in Tecumseh, Nebraska, Thursday, August 20th. 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

0: up 271 points at 75-13. September up 249 points at 74-20. October up 231 points at 73-31. Chicago wheat, September up 6¾ at 681.5. December is up 7.5 cents at 698¾. March is up 7¾ at 712. Kansas City wheat, September up 13¾ at 730¼. December up 13¼ at 744.5. March is up 13 cents at 755¾. Minneapolis wheat, September up 7 cents at 692¼. December up 8.5 cents at 717. And March up 7¾ at 733.5. And your oat trade today, September down 3¾ at 341¾. December down 4¼ at 347¼. That's a rundown of the current market information that we have for you here with this mid-morning market update. This update's been brought to you by Christensen Well and Irrigation. And for WNAX, I'm Danielle Drotzman.
1: And an addendum to that heat advisory I told you about that affects almost all of South Dakota, pretty much all of our Minnesota coverage area. There are 9 counties, 11 counties in Iowa, northwest Iowa, that are part of this heat advisory. Goes from 1 to 9 p.m. today. Heat index values up to 100. Those would be Lyon, Osceola, Dickinson, Sioux, O'Brien, Clay, Plymouth, Cherokee.
2: As Grandpa Bob always says, if it's in the shed, it ain't making you any money. Turn that excess machinery into cash at the Lee Valley Summer Farm Machinery Consignment Auction in Tecumseh, Nebraska, Thursday, August 20th. 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

0: killing thousands. Don't be a statistic. Get a ride. You've got someplace to be.
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2: News. I'm Therese Crowley. 6 days of CENTCOM strikes on Iran, now taking down Iran's port infrastructure at Bandar Abbas to keep commercial ships safe.
3: The targeting of roads, bridges, and bases around the port city of Bandar Abbas is significant because it cuts off Iran's Revolutionary Guard Corps supply routes, essentially isolating them. Bandar Abbas is key to controlling the Strait of Hormuz.
2: President Trump with a primetime reveal alleging China interfered in the 2020 election, that 18 states' votes were bought, hacked, or stolen by China.
4: In a rare move, NBC and ABC Fake News have both said that they would not cover this speech. They knew what it was about.
2: Suggesting their FCC licenses be revoked. Taco Bell changing out its Mexican-grown iceberg lettuce, investigated as a possible source of the cyclospora outbreak from California's Taylor Farms. 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
5: Good morning. I'm Tim Borman in the WNAX newsroom. Here's stories we're working on to talk to you about at the top of the hour. The Bonhomme County Sheriff's Department is investigating the death of a juvenile. The individual was reported missing on Tuesday night. They found the body on Wednesday. We'll tell you what we know. And Dan Osborne is now officially not just Dan Osborne. He's U.S. Senate candidate Don Osborne.
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4: Right way with 1-0. 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Tonight, the Padres are at the Royals. Pitching for the Padres, Michael King, a righty, 6-7, 3.41, 92 Ks. Pitching for the Royals, Seth Lugo, a righty, 3-6, 4.56, 86 strikeouts on the season. 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

0: 97 degrees, 91 in Aberdeen tomorrow, 96 in Grand Island, Storm Lake getting to 89, Fergus Falls to 87. Around the region right now, Lisbon and southeast North Dakota checking in at 82 degrees. It is currently 86 at Madison Lake, Minnesota, east of Mankato. 82 degrees right now in Slayton, Minnesota, 88 in Underwood, and 89 in Rock Lake, in the Marshall area, 85 now in St. James. Renville, Minnesota, checking in at 86 degrees. Across into Iowa, Sioux Center's got 83 degrees. Mason City checking in at 88. 84 now in Spencer and Estherville, 86 in Storm Lake, 87 down at Denison, and 88 in Sioux City. Clifton, Kansas, checking in at 86 degrees. Beatrice, Nebraska at 84. 80 right now in Hastings, 84 in Kearney. Wessington Springs, South Dakota, cooking at 91. 93 now in winter. It is currently a temperature of 87 in Platte. 90 in Kimball, 88 in Chamberlain. Mitchell's got 90 degrees, 89 right now in Tea. It is currently a temperature of 86 in Madison, South Dakota. 76 now in Harriet. They're nice and comfortable. It is a temperature in Yankton at the Northland Ford Studio, 570 WNAX of 84 degrees. South winds at 8, humidity 61%. Feels like 88 degrees at 570 WNAX. Well, how's it feeling out there in Burke, South Dakota? We're going to check in here with Vaughn. Looks like he's got the microphone. What's going on there, Vaughn?
1: Well, I tell you what, here's the thing. The fun thing about rodeos, and particularly the rodeos, the Burke Stampede Rodeo, is before everything gets to rolling, you just sit around with the crew, right? Now, these guys all know each other pretty well, and I tell you, there's some good friendly ribbon going on around here. And it seems as though Rumford maybe is the target of a whole lot of the ribbon.
2: I get picked on nonstop from,
1: and I feel a little bit bad for you.
2: Yeah, it's okay.
1: It looks like you can take it.
2: Yeah, I can take it. It's all good. It's a good day.
1: Justin Rumford, you are a many time award winning rodeo clown.
2: Yes.
1: How many times?
2: 10 times.
1: 10 times, and that's just the awards that you legitimately won. I would say, I mean, if you're anything like the Drive Time Show. You may have given yourself a few awards.
2: Yeah, I won the Justin Rumford Lifetime Achievement Award. Funny story, I make fun of all these high school kids at home all the time and really, really give them heck. And I was in California, and I get a phone call from the high school, and they want to retire my football jersey at homecoming.
1: Really?
2: And so I was like, man, that's so great. So I flew from Sacramento, California to Wichita, Kansas and rented a car and drove back to my old high school, and there wasn't even a game going on. It was the high school kids that I'd been making fun of, and they had called from the office of the high school and set the whole thing up. So, you know, sometimes you win, sometimes you lose.
1: Yeah, that's right. Well, A for creativity there, and thank goodness you made the trip back to visit the old alma mater.
2: Yeah, I pulled in. There was nobody there except for the kids with a sign that said, "Welcome, Justin Rumford." So it only cost me like $843.75.
1: That's all right. It made for a good story.
2: Yeah, for sure.
1: You'll get your airfare back on storytelling fees.
2: Yeah.
1: So I tell you what, you always do a great job entertaining people at the rodeo.
2: I really have a good time, and you know, the rodeo clown deal's changed so much. Way, I mean, even the last 10 years, you know, we do things a lot different. You know, years ago, everybody just would tell jokes, you know, and those don't really fly anymore because, you know, people are on their cell phones and this and that. So, you know, I do a lot of asking the crowd questions, keeping them involved, make people come in the arena occasionally, because when they come in, when they feel like they're part of the show, they pay way more attention because people will check out in a hurry. But, you know, this crowd in Burke, they're always so happy to be here. And, you know, we get a lot of people from way out of town. Last time I was here, there was people from Norway that just happened to be passing through, like, pretty random. But there's a lot of people, you know, that travel to Burke just for the rodeo, hang out, you know, eat a cheeseburger, have a cold beer, enjoy the rodeo. It's wild.
1: Well, you can't blame them. And let's say there is something about this part of the state of South Dakota, all right? So, I mean, I went to South Dakota State University. I got buddies from around this area that would drive 100 miles just to go buy a can of chew.
2: Well, I think, too, this place is special because I really feel like people in this day and age, they want to get out of the city. They want to get out of the town. And, you know, because

0: Everything's pretty wild if we're honest. We live in a pretty crazy world, but man, you know, to come out here to Burke, it's out in the beautiful green grass field by a golf course. There's not traffic lights and, you know, all the stuff. So just the ambiance of coming out here, it's why it's one of my favorite rodeos. We got here Wednesday night and the sun was setting and there's bucking horses in a pasture, and it's just a great place to be.
1: Yeah, for sure.
0: And it's going to be cool in the evening.
1: I'm going to just slide away just a little bit here, Justin. But, you know, it is kind of Western romantic out there.
0: It is very.
1: I'm out of arms reach, I guess.
0: Yeah, it's like, you know, Burke is the Yellowstone of South Dakota. I don't know if you guys knew that.
1: You might be right about that. Justin Rumford, many, many, many time award-winning rodeo clown, and you're at the Burke Stampede Rodeo. For the, I can't even remember how many.
0: I wasn't here last year.
1: Lots of times.
0: I was not here last year. They wrote a song about how I wasn't here last year, so it's good to be back.
1: It is good to be. They'll write a song about you being here.
0: Yeah, I can see that. I can see that.
1: So, back to you in the studios.
2: All right, 570 WNAX. Well, Vaughn Van Genderen is out of the Burke Stampede Rodeo and on the WNAX Radio 570 Facebook page. You can already see pictures from today's event. Vaughn and the crew hanging out there, so you can check that out. And on WNAX social media, of course, you can see all the videos that we shoot from all over the vast WNAX coverage area when we get out and about. We're going to be going to Brandon, South Dakota on Monday, July 20th. That's this Monday already, 10 a.m. to 1 p.m. The 25th Annual Soybean Open Golf Tournament. Our farm director, Keith Lundberg, will be there interviewing people from SD Soybeans. And the event sold out, but you can learn more at sdsoybean.org. 570 WNAX. Well, here we go. Got to do a little configuration on the console here because the feed I'm trying to catch is on this same channel that I accidentally changed to something else because...
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8: 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Well, that forum did happen out in Rapid City tonight. I don't know why I forgot about that, why that fell off the radar. I guess it really hasn't been in the news, radio, TV, etc. But Toby Doden and Larry Roden were invited to a candidates forum out in Rapid City last night. And Doden showed up. Roden had his own separate town hall via telephone last night. Now, South Dakota Searchlight did a story on Doden today. The first few lines they're talking about, he was born into poverty, he says, but climbed out through salesmanship, risk-taking, and the force of his personality. He thinks those same traits could rescue South Dakota, a state he says needs saving. And they talk about how he's a Bitcoin evangelist and an anti-property tax crusader who's poured more than $4 million of his own money into his outsider bid to become governor. Sounds like an interesting article there from SouthDakotaSearchlight.com. All kinds of great articles on both of the candidates in the on the Republican side. And the winner, of course, will face Dan Ahlers in the general election. The runoff is now 11 days away, July 28th. I've heard it's too late to switch over to vote in the primary for the Republican side. So if you haven't switched over yet, that's too late this time around. 570 WNEX. We're going to have Danielle bring you the market update.

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1: 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If you're in the Sioux Falls, Sioux City, Norfolk, Vermilion, Yankton region. If you're outside of that, well, you can tune in on 104.1thewolf.com. Now, three of the artists that we play on The Wolf are going to be in concert in Hardington, Nebraska at the Cedar County Fair Friday through Sunday. That would be today through Sunday. George Burge, Tyler Hubbard, and Josh Ross. They also have horse play day, barrel racing, talent show, and funnel cakes, the Ferris wheel, all kinds of things. Danielle Johnson, you're a horse owner. What do you think horse play day looks like?
2: People go and ride their horses for fun.
1: Oh, okay.
2: No.
1: You ever thought about taking up equestrian?
2: Yeah, but I know nothing about that side of... I do it for fun and for cattle stuff.
1: When I watch the Olympics, I'm always fascinated with equestrian, especially when the horse does a refusal. He refuses to jump the fence.
2: Oh, yeah.
1: The first time I heard that, I was like, it's called a refusal. I just busted out laughing.
2: Yeah. But no, I don't funny. Really do much of that other than just general ranch work with them and... for fun.
1: So. There you go.
2: Yeah.
1: Well, what's going on with the markets here in WNAX?
2: Yeah, taking a look here on the livestock side of things. Cattle is lower, hogs are higher, and across grain is a little higher there. So it's time now for your live at 55. Live cattle, August down $2.27 at $224.85. October down $1.95 at $221.32. December down $2.15 at $221.05. And February is down $2.12 at $221.87. Feeder cattle, August down 77 cents at $345.67. September down $1.70 at $338.65. October is down $2.47 at $331.97. November down $2.90 at $327.15. Lean hogs, August is up $1.62 at $101.95. October up $1.27 at $88.20. December up 87 cents at $78.82. Looking on your grain side, September corn is up 1.5 cents at $4.43. December up 1¾ at $4.65¾. March up 1¾ at $4.81¼. August soybeans up 6¾ at $12.01¾. September up 7 cents at $11.92¼. November up 8 cents at $12.03. Soybean meal, August is down $2.10 at $3.20.80. September down $2.60 at $3.17.90. And October is down $2.80 at $3.15.90. Soybean oil, August is up 280 points at $75.23. September up 256 points at $74.27. October up 239 points at $73.39. Chicago wheat, September is up 6 cents at $6.80¾. December up 6¼ at $6.97¼. March is up 7 cents at $7.11¼. Kansas City wheat, September up 12¾ at $7.29. December up 12½ cents at $7.43¾. March is up 12 cents at $7.54¾. Minneapolis wheat, September up 4¼ at $6.89½. December up 7 cents at $7.15½. March is up 6 cents at $7.31¾. And the oat trade today, September down 3 cents at $3.42½. December down 3¾ at $3.47¾. That's a rundown of your current market information here with your live at 55. And for WNAX, I'm Danielle Drotzman.
1: 570 WNAX. Storybook Land Festival is happening in Aberdeen today and tomorrow at Storybook Land. They've got the children's author Stephanie Logue exploring your stories. They got megaphone blasters, rides, inflatables, live entertainment, artists, crafts, face painting, balloon artists, and more. Speaking of balloons, Balloons Over Brookings. Sorry, I'm trying to squelch a cough here. Balloons Over Brookings. This would be an amazing event to go to. When I lived in Albuquerque for several years and did radio down there, we had a house on the West Mesa. And a lot of times on Saturday and Sunday mornings, you would hear this

0: I'm like, the first time I heard that, I was like, what is that? And we go out to look, I'm like, oh, there are hot air balloons flying over our house. And it was a common occurrence on Saturday and Sunday mornings. It's quite a sight. They're going to have 15 balloons. Like, they were going for 10 to 15 balloons. It's a first-year event. 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And you can learn more at flypheasantland.com. There's a Royal Tractor Ride going on in Royal, Nebraska, Royal Bar and Grill. That's
1: Ford F-150. It doesn't just raise the bar. It is the bar. It's 11 o'clock.
2: Expanded attacks in the Middle East. I'm Lisa Brady, Fox News. Iran firing missiles at Gulf neighbors after a sixth night of U.S. airstrikes, now hitting key infrastructure, not just weapons locations.
3: We are finally seeing in real time what President Trump was briefed about in the Situation Room a couple days ago when he had the national security team there to try to figure out next steps to deal with the Iranians. The next step here is bombing bridges and roads, hoping to isolate the IRGC from resupplying the key to the Strait of Hormuz, Bandar Abbas.
2: Fox's Peter Ducey at the White House. Iran threatening to close a different strait with help from a terror proxy, the Houthis in Yemen. An election pledge from the head of Homeland Security.
4: States must do their part to secure our election systems, and we stand by to help.
2: Secretary Mark Wayne Mullen just announcing some security steps will be mandatory for states to get federal funding. As the president continues to question election integrity, Democrats accuse him of trying to undermine the midterms. Just getting word of a strong earthquake near the coast of southern Mexico, which borders Guatemala. Preliminary magnitude 7.3, prompting a tsunami warning. Reports of buildings shaking in Guatemala, but no immediate reports of injuries. More than 500 wildfires in Canada still impacting U.S. air quality. From the Midwest to the East Coast.
5: The smoke is still hanging over Cleveland. In fact, many people say it's even worse today compared to yesterday. And the smell is different, too. It's a bit more industrial now, less like a campfire.
2: Fox Weather's Katie Byrne.
5: On Thursday, Detroit and Minneapolis recorded some of the worst air quality levels in the world. As the air quality drops, more people are reaching for masks before they head outside.
2: More than 100 million Americans in 15 states under air quality alerts. Older adults, children, and people with breathing problems, considered most vulnerable. 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
2: The specific source of an ongoing outbreak involving a parasite remains under investigation, but one man is already suing in Ohio.
7: A Columbus law firm has filed a federal lawsuit against the owners of a Cleveland-area Taco Bell restaurant, claiming their client, Mohammed Ayad, was sickened June 23rd from the cyclospora outbreak caused by a parasite that's linked to explosive diarrhea. Federal regulators are looking at shredded lettuce supplied to Taco Bell restaurants in Ohio, Indiana, Kentucky, Michigan, and West Virginia as the apparent source of the outbreak. The fast food chain has removed the lettuce from restaurants out of an abundance of caution. Ayad's attorney saying he missed 2 weeks of work and is still recovering. He's seeking damages.
2: Fox's Jeff Manasso, damages for lost wages, other expenses, and emotional distress. Federal health officials say it's not clear yet if the same lettuce is also tied to cases in many other states. A deadly shootout in Florida leaves two sheriff's deputies wounded south of Tampa.
8: Hillsborough County Sheriff Chad Cronister says a woman reported being bound and gagged overnight by her boyfriend, Chad Demikowski. She says she woke up and found she'd been unbound, told Demikowski she had an appointment to get to, and went to the sheriff's department, told them what happened. Deputies responded to the home,

0: conducted surveillance using a drone. And once Demakowski had left and moved to a parking lot, they confronted him. Demakowski shot and wounded two deputies when a third deputy engaged him.
1: He sees our suspect firing on the second deputy. He opens fire, returns fire, striking the suspect multiple times. Our two deputy sheriffs were medevaced to Tampa General Hospital.
0: That suspect, Demakowski, was killed.
2: Fox's Jessica Rosenthal. Stocks are lower as oil prices rise. U.S. crude getting back over $81 a barrel as fighting with Iran intensifies. The Dow's down 133. The NASDAQ down 323. I'm Lisa Brady, Fox News.
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4: 5 minutes after 11 o'clock Friday morning, the 17th of July. Looking for a high of 99 today under sunny skies. Clear overnight tonight. Lows in the mid-70s. Tomorrow, 96 for a high. Sunday, we're going to break the century mark. 102 is what they're saying. 104 on Monday. Now, it's going to be sunny and hot, but if we look clear ahead to next Wednesday night and Thursday, we have a better than 50% chance of precipitation in the forecast. At least it's there right now. We'll keep an eye on it, let you know if it changes as the day progresses. The Bonhomme County Sheriff's Department is investigating the death of a juvenile. This was started on Tuesday night when the juvenile was reported missing. Sheriff Mark Magg says investigators determined that the individual likely entered the Missouri River near the Springfield Marina. The Yankton County Search and Rescue Dive Team was called in to assist with the search, and authorities say that a member of the team recovered the body near the marina boat launch on Wednesday afternoon, about 20 after 1. The Sheriff's Department says the investigation is ongoing. The name of the individual has not been released at this time. Officials also say foul play is not suspected. If you have any information about the incident, you're asked to call the Bonhomme County Sheriff's Office, 605-589-3942. And Dan Osborne can now officially say that he is a candidate for the United States Senate, particularly the seat currently held by Pete Ricketts. The Nebraska Secretary of State's office says Osborne's campaign met the legal requirements to qualify as a nonpartisan candidate, and he will officially appear on the November general election ballot in Nebraska. State election officials verified 6,096 signatures from registered Nebraska voters. That is well above the required 4,000 signatures statewide. Now, in addition, in Nebraska, the other requirement is that that petition must include at least, at a minimum, 750 signatures from each of the three congressional districts. Osborne cleared that requirement. He had 2,314 verified signatures in the first congressional district, 1,897 in the second, and 1,885 in the third. The Secretary of State authorized Osborne's petition drive back in January, and the campaign turned in completed petitions on June 11th. County election offices were allowed to stop checking signatures once the campaign reached the 110% verification threshold. Osborne is now set to be on the ballot, challenging Ricketts in November. Not the first time Osborne has run as an independent or non-affiliated candidate. He did so as well in the last election cycle, gathering 47% of the vote, but falling short of winning the race. We'll see what happens this time. From the WNAX newsroom, I'm Tim Borman.
5: This August, we're once again flying folks to London and then boarding the Eurostar.

0: 7 p.m. each evening. Rosebud Farmers Union, Gregory and Fairfax, South Dakota, supporting farmers and ranchers and their futures.
1: The Nebraska Grazing Lands Coalition has programs to help you transition the farm. I'm Danielle Drotzman with your farm news update. I had the chance to visit with Angela Redman. She is the assistant director of the Nebraska Grazing Lands Coalition. And you do have a few programs revolving around farm transition that farmers can go through and help them get the ball rolling with farm transitioning.
2: Yeah, we do. We have a Farm and Ranch Legacy program where we partner with businesses that want to support the workshops. We sort of reach out to them for sponsorship dollars, and then we have scholarships available for producers. If they want to attend one of our workshops or another educational event, they can apply.

0: generation, they can apply for one of our scholarships up to $2,500 to put towards working with an estate attorney or a mediator. There's two types of funds available, and that information is also available on our website.
1: I think I might have saw that you run the social media, so maybe if you follow on social media, you'll probably be posting about that too.
0: Yep, we do. We have a Facebook page, we're on Instagram, and on our website, you can also sign up. We have an email that we send out when we have events coming up. So yeah, definitely follow us on Facebook. There's always tons of information being put on there.
1: You also have a bus tour coming up.
0: So the National Grazing Lands Coalition has a bus tour every other year, and this year they're going to be grazing the heartland. They're going to be visiting Nebraska, South Dakota, and Minnesota in September, actually, September 23rd and 24th. That will start in Sioux Falls, South Dakota, and if you want to register for that, you can hop on our website, which will connect you to the National Grazing Lands Coalition website, where you can register for that event.
1: With your Farm News Update, I'm Danielle Drotzman.
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0: over there. If you've never been to the Burke Stampede, you're truly missing out. And I tell you what, we've talked to Rumford, the rodeo clown. We've talked to Travis, the announcer extraordinaire. We've talked to all the other folks. But we haven't talked to Chancey Wilson yet. And Chancey, your rodeo doesn't really go on without you.
1: Well, it probably does, but it sure is fun when we do get to when they let me come.
0: Well, that is true, but you provide an awful lot of the stock, Muddy Creek Rodeo, and I tell you what, Chancey, you've been at this game for a while, and you have got some big names in the rodeo stock, don't you?
1: Yeah, we're pretty proud of some of them. You know, they'll be, and they're all in Burke. Every national finals horse that's on the place we've brought to Burke this weekend, scattered through the whole three nights. We've brought in the Birch family, who's legendary as well in the bucking horses business, and they've brought several of their national finals bucking horses, and they'll be Pajuta Hawk will be out tomorrow night. Bugsy, one of the coolest stallions probably in the business right now, he's out. He'll be out tomorrow night as well. It's going to be fun this weekend.
0: Yeah, for sure. Just being in the stock business has got to be interesting. I mean, what's it like when you get back home after a rodeo weekend?
1: Well, this time of year, you just kind of shuffle stuff in and out and don't really hope the fences are up and the guys at home are taking care of the water tanks and checking fences and stuff. And you really don't breathe at this time of year. You may go home and swap some horses out and switch them and leave for the next one. You got maybe a day or two in between there. And sometimes some of these horses will go right to Gordon, Nebraska.
0: Gotcha.
1: So they won't even go home.
0: So some of these horses, they're on the circuit for a couple of weeks at a time.
1: Right.
0: It is interesting. I tell you what, the logistics of getting stock from here to there has got to be quite something, right, Chancey?
1: Oh, yeah. We'll have, like this weekend, there's about 20 of us here that we've brought to Burke just for back pen help and between the bullfighters and pickup men. And it's about a 20-man crew that just even for Burke to produce a rodeo.
0: I gotcha. Well, I tell you what, when you get back home, you ever need a fencing guy? I heard Travis Shotta is really good at it.
1: Travis and Justin both are really good at running
0: staples.
1: Well,
0: one doesn't know how to run a pliers, but the other one does know how to run a fence stretcher.
1: Right.
0: That's what I heard. One of them smart, one of them... Yeah, anyhow, so back to you, Chancey. Muddy Creek Rodeo, you've been at so many rodeos in the area and well beyond. I mean, you got a number of them at the NFR. How many miles a year do you put on just getting stocked to rodeos?
1: I guess I've never figured it up. I know that new pickup we bought a year ago has about 60,000 miles on it, just the one pickup. So.
0: Sure, yeah, and that's just one of them. Of course, you live in one of the most beautiful places in South Dakota. We'll just call it the scenic Kyle interior quad triplex.
1: Right? Yeah, right? Yeah. By the time you get out to the middle of our place, you are definitely in the middle of nowhere, but it's the middle of the Badlands, nestled along the Badlands National Park. I wouldn't trade it for nothing.
0: Yeah, it's got to be a great place to raise bucking horses.
1: Yeah, it's big country, and they got plenty of wide open spaces when they get there.
0: Yeah, for sure. Well, Chancey, thanks for spending a little bit of time with us. Back to you in the studios, Colin.
2: 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Well, the Sioux Falls Regional Livestock has canceled the sale because of the heat, and I just want to let you know that, FYI.

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3: Sunflowers bring lots of tourism to the Dakotas. I'm Danielle Drotzman with your WNAX Farm News Update. I had the chance to visit with John Sandbakken. He is the executive director of the National Sunflower Association. And although throughout the Dakotas, we haven't quite seen blooming take place yet, but it might start here throughout the first couple weeks of August.
4: Well, you know, with the USDA figures, they're estimating right now about 1% of the crop is blooming in North Dakota. And so that's probably somewhat realistic. I know we had some guys that got the crop in kind of early, and so that's probably there. But really, you know, the onset of bloom is going to happen here that first week of August, second week of August is when we're going to really see things really start to light up with the bloom.
3: And I know sunflower fields bring a lot of tourism opportunities to the states and to your farms as well.
4: You know, definitely. We've been doing a program with the North Dakota Tourism Department promoting sunflower fields. Our office gets calls all the time with people looking to take photos in the field, do various things. And so we've worked with them over for the last few years here and just setting up a map so that, you know, tourists can have an idea where to go, where to look for the fields, and just have pretty much exact locations of where they can go see them.
3: So if somebody would be interested, I guess, in letting, some tourism on their farm, they can always just reach out to you and you can get them in touch with that?
4: Yeah, people sign up. I think we're somewhere between 15, 20 fields right now, but especially if you've got a field along a highway, that'd be just great to have that added to the map.
3: Absolutely. And with that, have you guys heard about any insect pressure this year, or have things been looking good in that sense, or any update there?
4: Well, you know, normally we see most of our insect pressure during bloom or in that bud stage. And so far, you know, there's been some reports of moths, things like that, but really, you know, we're a little bit early for that. And hopefully, you know, this year, you know, that's not going to be as great of an issue, you know, depending on what the weather conditions are like and winds and things. But, you know, right now, you know, numbers are really not at that economic level where you need to do an application. But it's something to be prepared for, because I know with red sunflower seed weevil, you know, that's definitely going to be an issue in South Dakota. And you want to make sure you stay ahead of it. When you see that, start seeing weevil showing up, you want to think about spring, or at least be in the process of it.
3: Absolutely. And I know, I think I heard that you guys just got an approval of a new insecticide for that seed weevil.
4: You know, it's very exciting news. You know, it could start tomorrow if there were red sunflower seed weevils, but working with the South Dakota Department of Agriculture and Natural Resources, we were able to get a Section 18 label for a Vertento, which is a brand new chemistry that NDSU and South Dakota State University have done various research projects on. It shows to be very good on red sunflower seed weevil. So we're very excited that, you know, that'll be available for producers from July 15th until the end of August. And so, you know, with a lot of seed weevils being resistant to pyrethroids, it's just a really welcome thing to have in the toolbox.
3: Absolutely. All right. Well, last but not least, we always got to take a look at markets. So I guess, how are prices for sunflowers looking here at the moment?
4: Well, you know, we've had a surge in prices. You know, since the USDA report came on June 30 with acres, you know, the oil price for oil sunflower at the plants has gone up about $1 a hundredweight. So it's been something that we've seen a really nice upward trend on old crop, and new crop prices have maintained that, you know, 23, 25, 50, you know, area, and stayed very strong. So, but it was great to see that rise in the nearby price of a dollar.
3: Yeah, great to hear. And I guess from the association standpoint, any updates there, or anything to share? Or I guess before I let you go, anything to wrap up on?
4: Well, you know, the big news was getting Vertento. That was so key. And, you know, it was just a really good effort by the South Dakota Department of Agriculture and Natural Resources. And, you know, if anybody deserves the credit, they certainly do.
3: With your WNAX Farm News Update, I'm Danielle Drotzman.
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5: Well, we are at the Burke Stampede Rodeo, and I tell you what, we have been having quite the morning over here. The fun thing about the Burke Stampede Rodeo is this is just a festival atmosphere for sure. And we're talking with Billy Sutton right now. Billy, I gotta thank your family for bringing the Burke Stampede Rodeo here, because you guys play such an integral part in it. And when you just roll into town, it feels like a celebration when you roll in.
6: Yeah, I think that's just Burke. I mean, a lot goes into putting a rodeo on like this. I mean, our family's certainly involved, but there are so many past members and current members that make all this happen. I think it's rare to see done what we do

0: in a town of 600 people, we'll bring in, you know, Saturday night we'll have over 2,000 people, which triples the size of our town in one night. And it's because of the great show that we put on. And it's just second to none, in my opinion.
1: Yeah, it really is something special. And, of course, you know, we've talked to Chancey Wilson, one of the stock providers. We've talked to the rodeo announcer, the rodeo clown. We've talked to Ben Benavides, the video guy. And we've talked with our friends that do the music. But there's so much more to the rodeo than that, because the entertainment afterwards.
0: Yeah, I mean, I'd first say thanks to our sponsors. I mean, it's incredible. People step up to the plate to make this happen. And you look through the list of who we have coming to our rodeo, whether it's our stock contractor, announcer, funny man, music, big screen. We have the best of the best, without question. And so, I mean, it's incredible to see what we've been able to accomplish here in a small town in rural South Dakota. It's because we love rodeo, and South Dakotans love rodeo, and they show up for it.
1: Yeah.
0: And then on top of that, our you know, music entertainment is also second to none. We got Tris Munsick tonight. If you've heard that name, that's Ian Munsick's brother, and Tris is an up-and-coming rising star himself and just incredible. And then we have Jessica Luby on Saturday night, which is a crowd favorite. And then also tonight we have Sam Dre coming, who's a local artist that just is beloved, and he's going to play during Tris's breaks tonight, and so you'll get to see that as well.
1: Oh, that's a whole lot of fun for sure. Yeah, Tris Munsick and the Innocents, Jessica Luby tomorrow night, and it's just really a great show. The great food, the great rodeo, and just the great atmosphere. So the Burke Stampede Rodeo, if you've never been here, you're really missing out. If you've been here, you know to clear your calendar and make it at least one of the nights. And you might as well just come for all of them.
0: Yeah, you're not going to want to miss any of this. You know, not only will we have huge crowds and great entertainment all three nights, you know, even Sunday night, there's 16 bull riders, I think, entered for Sunday night, and you're just not going to want to miss this action. We got people like Mason Moody coming. We got Haley Kinsel running in slack. I mean, it's just incredible the caliber of people that we're pulling to this rodeo, and it's because we put on such a good show, and we really value the work that goes into this from our volunteers. Over 100 volunteers from the community show up and help us. And then all of our production is just second to none.
1: Yeah, well, I don't think there's another rodeo around where you're going to see this many competitors that are in the top 20, top 30 in the world right now.
0: Yeah, it's really incredible for a small town to do what we do. And we just want you to be a part of it and to bring your family and have a fun time and have a good, you know, a good experience. Sunday night's family night. We brought Mutton Bustin' back before the rodeo starts on Sunday night. You can also go online and get a discount using the promo code FAMILY on Sunday night. You can get two tickets for $25, which is cheap considering all that it takes to put into this. So, you know, if you want to bring your family out to a wholesome, you know, great entertainment to make memories, because that's what this is really all about, making memories for you and your family. And there's no better place to do it than Burke, South Dakota.
1: Yeah, for sure. Billy, thanks for spending a little bit of time with us. And we're going to talk with Renee coming up as well. So you better get your yeehaw ready, everybody. We'll be doing that in a little while. So back to you in the studios, Colin.
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0: Bit of strength on the hog market. Over on the grain side, we are pretty well seeing some green with corn, soybeans, and wheat. Hey, good morning, everyone. I'm Keith Weinberg with a look at your late morning markets. Markets this hour being brought to us by Valley Ag Supply. As we look at the livestock trade, August live cattle are down $1.75 at $225.32. October down $1.57, $221.70. December down $1.95, $221.25. February down $1.95, $222.05. And April down $1.70 at $222.67. Feeder cattle market, August down 10 cents at $3.46.50. September down $1.20 at $3.39.15. October down $2.02 at $3.32.40. November down $2.52. $327.52, and January down $277 at $321.17. Lean hog trade, August is up $1.12 at $101.40. October up 82 cents, $87.72. December up 50 cents, $78.45. February up 32 cents, $81.45. And April steady at $85.75. It is time to check in here this morning with Nick Bork. He's with Professional Ag Marketing based out of Laverne, Minnesota. And Nick, nice to have you alongside here this morning. Looking at cattle trade, we are seeing some pressure. I see we had a few sales yesterday, 237 to 248. These beef cutout values, they're going downward here as well. Your take here this morning, sir?
1: Yeah, definitely feels like the leverage has shifted a bit back to the packer here, Keith. And we do get this heat, you know, that I think is putting quite a few more cattle in front of the packer today, just because we don't know exactly how these heavy cattle are going to perform in 9,500 degree weather. But the extremely strong basis level is also pulling on cattle. You know, we got plus $9, plus $8 positive basis here off the August. That absolutely is putting cattle, and I think a lot of packers are buying them with time here too, so probably not increasing the harvest schedule much here yet, just given their margins, and they're buying them with time, and that's giving them the leverage here for a while, Keith.
0: And over on the hog side, now we are seeing some strength with the futures. Our cash was 101 there. I see here today early sales about $3 lower, 96.97. But even pork cutouts a little bit higher. Your take on the pork side of things?
1: Yeah, we definitely finally got bellies and hams to kind of pull this cutout higher. You know, those were the two primals that were struggling here a bit earlier, but they're finally moving higher. Bellies up towards $150 again, which is a good sign, although not real great yet for July here.

0: there too with hogs is going to probably continue to take weights down at a little stronger slope than what we've seen the past couple years.
1: All right. Hold on tight there, sir. Switching over to the grain side of things this morning. September corn is up 3 cents at 444. December up 2, 3/4 at 466. March up 2 3/4, 482. And May up 2 3/4 at 491. August soybeans up 6 cents at 1201. September up 6 3/4, 1192. November up 7 3/4, 1202. And March up 7 at 1219 3/4. August soybean meal down $2.30 a ton, 320.60. September down 270 at 317.80. August soybean oil up 2.46 at 74.91. September up 2.35 at 74.06. Looking at our wheat trade, September Chicago up 6 cents at 6.81. December up 6 3/4, 6.97. March is up 7 cents at 7.11. Kansas City September wheat up 13 cents, 7.29. December up 12 3/4, 7.44. March up 13 cents at 7.54. September Minneapolis wheat, that's up 5 cents at 6.90. December up 7 1/2, 7.16. March up 8 1/4 at 7.34. And rounding out the grain trade, the December oat contracts are down 2 1/2 cents at 3.49. Again, visiting this morning with Nick Mork, Professional Ag Marketing, Laverne, Minnesota. And overnight, Nick, boy, we had pretty decent splash sales here. All in all, about 710,000 metric tons of soybeans going out the door, part to China, part to Mexico, part to unknown. But all in all, that's been helping out the soybean product a little bit today.
0: Yes, certainly. I think it's good to see these grains all green here, kind of, you know, mid-summer here. I think it's kind of tough to get these grains rallying here this time, but we're definitely staying kind of towards the high side of the range on them. You know, these export sales on beans and corn still is looking really good on exports as well. So all that's keeping this deal green. I think the market kind of wants to keep some weather premium in here yet, just because of the forecast yet is pretty dry. And out east, you know, they're talking about some beans kind of with wet feet too. So kind of opposite ends of the spectrum here as far as weather. But and two, you know, we've got pretty lofty yields plugged into this USDA supply and demand sheet. So, you know, if we got, you know, beans are going to be dependent on August rains, and if they don't come, that makes that bean balance sheet, you know, you even drop that a half a bushel on the bean balance sheet, that gets pretty tight pretty quick.
1: Another one that we've been watching really throughout the course of the week has been that wheat market. I think Wednesday they took off on fire there and took a little bit of a break yesterday, but higher here again. What's the real story behind the wheat side?
0: Well, the wheat stocks are as low as they've been here for a while. That's really probably what's driving the whole grain complex up a little bit. And also, I think, you know, like today, again, you got crude oil back over above 80 bucks, above 82 bucks, actually, here on the nearby, up $3 on the day. You know, this energy deal is all keeping these grains a little bit on the high side of the range. So we'll take it, right?
1: Yeah. And you touched there on the outside markets, crude oil being higher. That would probably tie in with the soybean oil market. Any other outside markets that you're watching here today, Nick?
0: That'd probably be pretty much it. The equity market is down. You know, we got the Dow down about 200 points at the moment, NASDAQ down 310. So none of that is real supportive here today. But and partially, I think, probably why we're seeing a little bit of a downplay in the cattle market again, too. I mean, that is one of the concerns here in the beef side of things is holding this beef demand together. Hopefully we can get some steam back in that ahead of Labor Day buying. But equity markets down, crude's up. Not watching a whole lot else there, I guess.
1: All right. Appreciate the added information as always, Nick. You have a great day, sir.
0: Thanks, Keith.
1: All right, Nick Bork, Professional Ag Marketing, based out of Laverne, Minnesota, helping us out here as we round out your late morning markets. This market update has been brought to us by Valley Ag Supply. And, of course, they are located in Gainesville and Spink. They have your back when it comes to crop

0: input, weed control, fertilizer application, hay tarps.
1: As Grandpa Bob always says, if it's in the shed, it ain't making you any money. 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

0: As Grandpa Bob always says, if it's in the shed, it ain't making you any money. 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
2: I'm Jerry Willis, and this is the Fox Business Report.
3: The NASDAQ continues to lose ground. The chip stock sell-off continues, which pushed NVIDIA lower, and Apple topped NVIDIA in early trading as the market's most valuable company. America's assessment of the economy improved this month. The University of Michigan's July reading rose to 54.4. It's an improvement and stronger than expected. The report was taken in mid-month when the national average for gasoline had improved to $3.86 a gallon. Walmart is making more changes. Kieran Shanahan, as chief operating officer for Walmart USA, will be out as COO, though he'll remain as an advisor through the end of January. Another company executive, Kyle Kinnard, will move up. Its new CEO, John Furner, has been making changes since he took over this year. That's your Fox Business Report. I'm Jenny Coselda, invested in you.
4: Andy Ortiz, when I lost my mom, she was only 46. And I lost my dad to cancer. It was the worst pain I ever felt. It made me think, what will happen with the people I love when my time is up? 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Ethos makes it easy. 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
4: News. I'm Chris Foster. Following up on President Trump's primetime speech about election security, Homeland Security Secretary Mark Wayne Mullen says the federal government will help states with election security support.
5: If these states want a grant and they want to be reimbursed to work or to run federal elections, they're going to have to implement security issues.
4: Democrats say this is all about undermining confidence in this year's elections. Wildfire smoke spreading farther south, down to South Carolina, the worst of it still closer to the Canadian border.
6: The source of all this, of course, thousands of miles away from hundreds of wildfires that continue to burn in Canada right now, sending smoke into the Midwest and Northeast. Forecasters expect conditions to improve this weekend as storms move in and clear the air.
4: Fox Weather's Katie Byrne in Cleveland. 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

Good morning from the WNAX newsroom. I'm Tim Borman. Here's the stories we're working on to bring you at the top of the hour. We're talking about the noon hour on this Friday. City, state, and federal law enforcement say a three-day Homeland Security Task Force operation in Sioux Falls wound up taking 35 repeat offenders off the streets. I'll tell you more about it. Counties in South Dakota are getting a new tool to cut property taxes for homeowners. It's SB 96. We've got comments from the Commissioner of the State Bureau of Finance and Management, Jim Terwilliger, telling us more. Habitat for Humanity is moving ahead with two new affordable homes in Vermilion. And House Speaker Mike Johnson was in Iowa yesterday. He talked a little bit about what President Trump talked about last night, alleged fraud and irregularities in federal elections.

0: sports update. Major League Baseball's All-Star break is over. Starting tonight, the Twins are at the Chicago Cubs. Bailey Ober on the mound for the Twins. Colin Ray for the Cubs. Minnesota at Chicago, 7:05, 6:30 pregame show on 570 WNAX. Tonight, the San Diego Padres are at the Kansas City Royals at 7:10. Michael King on the hill for the Padres. Seth Lugo on the mound for the Royals. Colin Strombeck, WNAX Sports.
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0: 570 WNAX weather. Colin Strombeck here. Yankton's going to have a hot next 4 days. In fact, the whole region is. In Yankton, the highs 98 today, 96 tomorrow, 102 Sunday, 104 on Monday before we cool off big time. 91 the high on Tuesday, 87 Wednesday. And then we have finally a chance of some precipitation. 50% chance on Wednesday night and a 30% chance on Thursday as we top out at 87. Across the region, heat index values peaking in the 90s to low 100s this afternoon. The summer heat continuing into the weekend. High temps near 100 each day, at least in the 90s for everybody else that doesn't get to 100. Saturday may see a slight reprieve from the heat. Wildfire smoke moving into northwest and west central Iowa, southwest Minnesota, northeast Nebraska, and the central, east central, southeast, and south central and southeast parts of South Dakota over the weekend. Western and north central Nebraska, the hottest temps expected Sunday and Monday. Heat indices climbing into the upper 90s to low 100s across much of western and north central Nebraska. Central Iowa may see an isolated thunderstorm today, nothing severe. Air quality alert for much of central and eastern Minnesota through western Wisconsin. Some isolated thunderstorms possible this evening with hail and strong winds, the main threats. Around the region right now, 77, cooled off big time in Bismarck. It is currently 86 in Morris, Minnesota, 91 in Redwood Falls, 87 in Laverne. Brunswick, Nebraska has 89 degrees, 85 right now in Manila, Iowa, southeast of Denison. It is currently 90 in the Metroplex of Hayes. There's some cooling rain hitting the river. East of McLaughlin, Wakpala, Mobridge areas. Right now, Yankton has a temperature

0: As Grandpa Bob always says, if it's in the shed, it ain't making you any money. 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

0: half. August soybeans, they're up 5 cents at $12. September up 5 1/4, $11.90. November is up 5 3/4 at $12 as well. And March up 5 at $12.18 1/2. August soybean meal, that's down $2.80 a ton, $3.20.10. September is down $3.60 at $3.17.10. Soybean oil market, August is up $2.46 at $74.89. September is up $2 at 37 cents at $74.08. On the wheat side, September Chicago, that is up 2 3/4 cents, $6.77. December is up 3 at $6.94. March up 4 at $7.08 1/4. September Kansas City wheat up 9 3/4, $7.26. December up 9 1/2, $7.41. March up 9 at $7.52. Minneapolis September wheat up 5, $6.90. December up 7, $7.15. March up 8 at $7.34. And rounding out the grain trade today, Colin, December oat contracts, they're down 4 1/2 cents at $3.47. There you go, sir. And as a look at the latest, I give you plenty of time to finish up what you need to do with your market update for WNAX. I'm Keith Lundberg.
1: Yeah, you give me enough time to get my headphones on, too. 570 WNAX.
0: Anything I can do to help you out.
1: Keith, you are a card, sir. You are a card. I'm not sure which card you are. Are you the Joker?
0: Joker.
1: He's
0: yeah,
1: the Joker.
0: Definitely.
1: He's the Joker. He's the wild card. Keith Lundberg, the farm director here at WNAX. We'll hear a lot more from him, so...
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1: 570 WNAX. Did you know there's a town in Indiana called Santa Claus? Yeah, it's Santa Claus, Indiana. That's the real town name. And then there's North Pole, Alaska. That's a real place. And then there are Christmas stores that do their thing year-round because some of you are like Christmas nerds. Well, if you're that kind of person, you can go down to Sizzlin' Santa Days, downtown Norfolk, Saturday, 9 a.m., the River Point Square for a fun-filled summer celebration with Santa making a summertime appearance. 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
1: More than 100 million Americans remain under alerts for poor air quality from Canadian wildfire smoke.
2: Unhealthy for just about everybody, as the dense smoke is expected to impact Baltimore to Washington, D.C. Code red in effect, urging people to stay indoors.
1: Fox Weather's Jane Minar in Baltimore. The worst of it shifting to the mid-Atlantic after Detroit set a record for poor air quality yesterday. But relief is coming.
2: We have the smoke lifting back to the north on the I-95 corridor as we head into Saturday morning, but a big strong cold front and a storm system is going to bring rain and thunderstorms by Saturday afternoon and evening, pushing out all this smoke into the Atlantic and giving us finally some relief.
1: Parts of Texas still at risk for more flash flooding after days of heavy rain, blamed for at least 2 deaths in a region still recovering from deadly floods last summer. First responders and boats and helicopters rescuing more than 200 people. On Wall Street, a tech giant takes a bite out of an AI powerhouse.
3: Apple jumped back into first place as the world's most valuable company at the Friday market open, though the market was selling off. The deep losses were in chip stocks, and Apple was able to take over Nvidia as its shares slumped, part of a sell-off of artificial intelligence stocks on concerns those businesses are overvalued. Apple's value at that moment nudged up to $4.9 trillion. Nvidia slipped to $4.8 trillion. Apple is being helped by signs that iPhone 17 demand is strong. Chinny Koselda, Fox News.
1: Right now, Apple shares are down more than $3. The Dow's down 199 points, and the NASDAQ is down 200 points as U.S. oil prices top $82 a barrel. I'm Lisa Brady, Fox News.
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5: 5 minutes after 12, welcome to the noon hour on your Friday. It's the 17th. Of July, 90 degrees outside, sunshine. I'm going to get up to about 98 this afternoon before all is said and done. Overnight tonight, 72 will be the low. Sunny tomorrow, 96, the expected high, 70 for a low. Then Sunday, going to get toasty, 102, the expected high, 79, the overnight low, 104 in the forecast for Monday, and a low of 71. Now, if we go all the way ahead to next Wednesday night and Thursday, there is a 50% chance of rain in the forecast on that horizon. We'll keep an eye on that. Hopefully it gets here. We could use a little shot after what we've had the last few days. 93 was the high recorded here at the station yesterday. 66 the low at that same time. The current temperatures around the region this noon hour, 84 up in Fargo, 79 in Jamestown. Twin Cities check in with 91. 86 at Fergus Falls. Des Moines has 88. It's 87 in Cherokee, 88 in Sioux City. Lincoln reports 86, 91 in Ainsworth. And then across South Dakota, starting on the west side, Rapid City's at 84. It's 92 in Pierre, 86 up in Aberdeen. Brookings reports 87. The old hometown of Korska is at 89. Here at the WNAX studios, we just bumped up to 91 on your Friday afternoon. City, state, and federal law enforcement say a 3-day Homeland Security Task Force operation in the Sioux Falls area took 35 repeat offenders off the streets. It was called Operation Repeat Offender Project. Officials say it was a successful joint effort carried out with surgical precision. U.S. Attorney Ron Parsons says the sweep was dangerous, but no law enforcement officers were injured in the process. And new U.S. Marshal Dan Satterley says 10 known gang members were among those arrested, including 2 who were armed. Satterley says that the arrests came off without a hitch.
6: That's almost unheard of in an operation this big with these types of folks. These types of folks are known for not cooperating.
5: Sioux Falls Police Chief John Toombs says that the operation is just another example of strong cooperation amongst agencies, and it sends a message to the criminals.
7: If you are someone in our community who seeks to do harm to our community, that you should understand.

0: understand that we are not going to sit back and let that happen. That you should be looking over your shoulder, you should be wondering what's happening, and you should know that law enforcement is paying attention to your activities and seeks to hold you accountable to those activities.
1: A Homeland Security agent called the effort a demonstration of unwavering commitment to public safety. Officials say that the operation was separate from Operation Prairie Thunder. Counties in South Dakota are getting a new tool to help cut property taxes for homeowners. During the 2026 legislative session, the SB 96 bill worked its way through, was signed into law. It allows counties to adopt an optional half-cent sales tax and then use every dollar collected under that to reduce property taxes on owner-occupied homes. They basically ran this through to address steep property value increases that have hit some parts of the state harder than others, primarily the Minnehaha and Lincoln County areas and the Black Hills area, Pennington County and surrounding there. Now, under this law, county commissions can approve the sales tax by passing an ordinance, and any revenue generated has to be returned directly to the homeowner, and that was done through a credit that would be shown on your property tax bill. This is Jim Terwilliger. He's the commissioner of the State Bureau of Finance and Management.
2: Meade County is the first county to adopt this. I think there's also been first readings in a couple other counties, and so we'd anticipate there will be a handful of other counties that adopt this for the next, this next cycle, if you will, for that could provide relief, you know, as soon as pay 2027, so starting next calendar year in 2027.
1: Now, Terwilliger says that this is a concept already in use elsewhere in the nation. It's not new.
2: The state of Texas had this exact same system in place since like the mid-1990s, and about half of the counties in Texas have taken advantage of this to provide property tax relief through an optional a sales tax. And so, yeah, we think over the next few years, there'll be a number of counties that'll adopt it.
1: Now, if local governments act soon, homeowners could begin seeing that property tax relief on their bills as early as the 2027 payment year. U.S. House Speaker Mike Johnson was in Iowa yesterday. During the time he was there, he received confidential intelligence through a briefing that previewed the election fraud claims that President Donald Trump talked about last night during his primetime address. Now, Johnson was in Pella as part of a campaign event for Congresswoman Marionette Miller Meeks, who's seeking re-election in a closely watched rematch against Democrat Christina Bohannon. Johnson said that the briefing that he took part in gave the results of a long-running investigation into alleged fraud and irregularities in federal elections. He called that information blockbuster.
3: Everybody's going to be able to evaluate all that information on their own, and it will lead to other investigations, I'm certain.
1: Now, he did not directly answer any questions as to whether or not he believes any current members of Congress were elected as a result of that fraud, but he did take the opportunity to explain once again exactly why he believes the Save America Act would make a difference.
3: We passed the Save America Act three times in the House. We're going to work on it one last time, give it one last quarterback's effort to get it to the president's desk by way of the Senate on a reconciliation bill. And that's critical because what we do in the Save America Act is we require proof of citizenship. Only American citizens can vote in American elections, and that you have to have a valid ID when you show up to vote. Now, that's about an 83% public opinion poll issue, and 90% of Republicans, over 70% of Democrats, averages out to be about 83%. The American people understand, again, common sense. You should be able to prove who you are, that you're a citizen to vote in our elections, and that doesn't happen in every state.
1: Now, President Trump has repeatedly claimed widespread fraud affected the 2020 election. Those allegations have been rejected in court rulings over the past years. Johnson, for his part, he still believes this is a topic that needs to be addressed nationwide. And Habitat for Humanity of Clay and Yankton counties is moving ahead with the construction of two new affordable homes in Vermilion. The organization broke ground this past week on the project, which is going to bring two single-family dwellings to Baylor Street in the Jack Powell Edition in Vermilion. This is right off the Highway 50 bypass near the new county jail. Executive Director Cindy Erlinson says Habitat works with hopeful homeowners who help build their future homes through sweat equity.
4: What we do is we work with partners, which we can't do without partners and donors and volunteers and grants to build homes. And then we ask for applications from folks

0: you're interested in purchasing a home. The application process is quite a deal, but it's and then, you know, the people that are purchasing the homes have to work through sweat equity and such to qualify for the program.
1: Erlinson says that the homes are being built in an area that currently is still under development. It's expected that a developer is going to be constructing duplexes in the area in the future, aimed for low-income senior housing. Applications for the two homes that Habitat for Humanity is working on are being accepted now through August 15th. You can email those applications to info@habitatclayyankton.org. Sunshine on the outside right now on your Friday afternoon. Our temperature is up there at 91. From the WNAX newsroom at 13 minutes after, I'm Tim Borman.
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0: 570 WNAX right here at the Burke Stampede Rodeo, and I am talking to the one and only Ben Benavides. Ben, when I grow up, I just want to be you. You travel around the country. You got the biggest big screen around, and you just help bring the show in high def to people.
5: That's right, Ed, but I will tell you, it's a little bit like a duck on a lake. It looks all smooth and calm on the surface, but underneath the water, we're paddling like crazy.
0: Are you saying it's a little more work than it looks like, Ben?
5: It's a lot of work. There's a lot of moving parts that people just don't think about, and it's funny when we have somebody that comes in as part of our production team that has never been on that side of the camera, they gain a whole new appreciation for what they do see on the screen because they don't realize all of the moving parts that are happening behind the scenes.
0: Oh, yeah. I can only imagine all the moving parts. I mean, I can't even think of what they all might be. You've got to have a pretty good crew, Ben.
5: Well, the most amazing part of our entire show is my wife, Jackie. She's the one who is the video director. She sits behind the computer, and she's the one who mixes the show and puts everything up on the video board. And if you were to watch any other kind of a television production or a sports production, you have a technical director that is calling all of the shots, but all they're doing is just calling the shots. They're watching what's on the cameras and telling which camera to go to. Then you have a technical director that is sitting at the computer listening to all those shots being called, and they're the ones who are switching all of it. You also have a stats person who's working on a stats computer and feeding all of the stats graphics into the computer for that technical director to put up on the video board. My wife is doing all of those jobs all at the same time. She's telling the cameras what to shoot. She's scrolling the stats computer down to the next contestant and feeding those graphics into the computer and then putting all of that up on the video board. It's magic to watch her do.
0: I bet that it is. And let's just face it, you bring an additional element to the rodeo that people don't necessarily realize is there. Because we all love to watch that ride. And with your technology, with that big screen, we can rewatch it again.
5: And hear Travis add the technical breakdown of what happened in that 8 seconds. We play it back at a 50% speed. So what was an 8 second ride now becomes a 16 second ride, and Travis really has the opportunity to direct the audience's attention to the minute details that take place during that ride or take place during that run so that they get a better understanding of what these contestants are having to do to complete their ride or run.
0: And let's just face it, it makes us a more informed audience when we watch the entertainment that's going on in the ring.
5: And that's always been our goal, and our focus was to give the audience an enhanced experience and give them the opportunity to see things that's happening in the rodeo that they wouldn't normally get to.
6: 439-2081 or visit awsllc.us today. 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
2: Hearing more from the Nebraska Grazing Lands Coalition, I'm Danielle Drotzman with your farm news update. Visiting here today with Angela Redman. She is the assistant director of the Nebraska Grazing Lands Coalition. And maybe, Angela, just first start, what do you do with the coalition?
7: So I head up the

0: Farm and Ranch Legacy Transition Program. We focus educational events on that important topic because transition and planning for the next generation is an important topic right now in the United States, as 70% of the farm and ranch land in America is set to change hands in the next 20 years. So we just want to educate producers on why it's important to plan for the next generation and set them up for success so that their legacy can continue.
1: I guess, like, what's your number one piece of advice when it comes to farm transitioning?
0: Mainly getting educated so that you can get a plan in place. If you plan, you'll be more successful in just communicating with that next generation what your plans are, so that when you are gone, that they won't have any surprises, and they'll know the ins and outs of your operation, and that'll create more success for their taking over.
1: For sure. And yeah, and like you mentioned, you know, planning is so important, and just also to communicate with those family members is also important too. So, I mean, do you guys have any educational events coming up here soon on that, or do you usually host some throughout the year?
0: Yeah, we do. We have workshops and webinars that we put on. We currently have two workshops planned. One is September 9th, and that will take place in Broken Bow. The other is December 8th, and that will be in Shadow. And people can check out information about those and register on our website.
1: With your Farm News Update, I'm Danielle Drotzman.
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3: 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It is 12:20. Time for a quick check of the temperatures around the region. Starting here in Yankton, we're at 91 degrees. On our way to a high today, sometime of 97. We are in a heat advisory until about 1 o'clock this afternoon. That's not too bad. Up over in Rapid City, 87 right now. Up in Fargo, 83 and hazy. Over in Mankato, 87 degrees, and down in Columbus, 88. Most of South Dakota is in a heat advisory. Most of southeast and through the middle bit of Minnesota is also in a heat advisory, so just be on the lookout for that. There's your weather on 570 WNAX.
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3: 570 WNAX at the Burke Stampede Rodeo. Well, I tell you what, we've been talking with everybody related to putting on a great show at the Burke Stampede. And Mark Evans, you're kind of the, I would say in a way, you're the unsung hero when it comes to rodeo because you're the sound guy. You're the music guy.
4: Yes, sir. Like Travis gets to talk, Justin gets to entertain. I don't get to say a whole lot, so I talk with my music.
3: You talk with your music. I imagine you put hours and hours and hours into editing music, so it's starting just at the right, most recognizable part of a song.
4: Yes, I put hours, like you said, hours and hours in. And every time something new is coming out, I try to refresh my playlist to try to make sure I'm current on things that people enjoy listening to.
3: Well, I think that's super important to do. Does certain stock have like a walk-up tune? Do you have certain tunes that are related to some?
4: Certain stock has, you know, a lot of times they'll name a bull or a horse after a song, and we try to make sure we have the right edit for that.
3: Gotcha. How about Rumford? Does he have like a walk-up song?
4: He's got a couple.
3: Yeah.
4: And if you come out, you'll probably hear them.
3: I got you. All right. Well, we won't. I was going to speculate on some of them, but we'll let people figure that out on their own. You've got to have a lot of fun doing what you do.
4: I have a blast. It's like Travis said earlier in his interview, people pay us to prepare, but we do the rodeo for free. It is a blast doing what we get to do.
3: I bet that it is.
4: To work with these guys.
3: And rodeo is the only thing you do, right? Sound, music, the radio, for rodeos, that's what you do. That's your entire business.
4: This is my entire business, son. And we start the second week of January, and we have probably 6 to 8 weeks off in a year. That's all we have.
3: Yep. And then busy. And during that 6 or 8 weeks off, I'm guessing you're preparing for the next season.
4: Yes. And even during the week, we're preparing for the next show and the next show and the next show.
3: Well, Mark, I'm wondering maybe if you could put a little walk-up montage together for me in the future. I'll use it when I kick off the drive time show.
4: I'll work on that.
3: All right. I appreciate that. Mark Evans, the music guy, the sound guy here at the Burke Stampede Rodeo. Back to you in the studios.
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6: And today's this day.
7: Well, I had a very productive day yesterday in South Central Kansas. Started in Sedgwick County around Coleridge. The AI data center craze continues. It is at a new fever pitch. Not only was I at, four potential sites for AI data centers between Sedgwick County and then went down to Barber County, Sharon, Kansas. And I got to tell you, this thing just continues to spiral out of control. These folks, the folks that are developing AI data centers, are invading. They are bullies. And they think that any property that they want is theirs and that nobody can stand in their way. And what I don't understand is how they have a complete failure to connect with the fact that when we are a part of land, whether it be for 2 years, two generations, or 200 years, when you are a part of land, it's not something you just put a price tag on. If there are people, and I met some people that have signed and have contracts to sell, like, for example, in, oh my goodness, Barber County, Kansas. Sharon, just east of Medicine Lodge, I saw 2,000 acres of solar panels. Why someone would willingly take a payment for that, I don't understand. But that's not what I'm talking about. What I'm talking about is the people that just do not, they can't grasp, they can't fathom that if we just give you enough money, you could move. We'll build you a house and you can move over here and have a brand new house. When you are part of the land, it doesn't matter what the amount of money is. And we have become so disconnecting and understand land becomes part of us. Have you been taking care of the same land since 1919 in your family, in your third generation? You got to be thinking, what would my grandfather say if I caved for a shiny penny? And what exactly are we doing with these AI data centers? That's the question that continually is not answered. Because as 5,400 AI data centers are permitted today and operating in the United States, 5,400, 17% of the total capacity is being utilized. At times, they run between 50 and 70%. But right now, 17%. And they continue to push to get more online. Why? I'm here to tell you, this is not about collecting data. This is about something much bigger. And not only did I go to the potential site of 4 AI data centers, I received 9 phone calls. And what is happening in Yerington, Nevada?
0: As Grandpa Bob always says, if it's in the shed, it ain't making you any money. 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
1: 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We've got Danielle Drosman ready to roll for your 1230 check of the markets. But head to our Facebook page because we've got a bit of a kitty conundrum. 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
3: Kicking off the afternoon here, we are seeing a lower cattle market, a little bit of a higher hog market, and across our grains, we are mostly higher there. So, good afternoon. Danielle Drotzman here with this midday market update for WNAX. 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Taking a look here at live cattle, August is down $2.05 at $225.02. October is down $1.85 at $221.42. December down $2.05 at $221.15. February down $1.90 at $222.10. April down $1.72 at $222.65. And June down $1.55 at $216.52. Feeder cattle, August up 45 cents at $3.46.90. September down $0.30 at $3.40.12. October is down $1 at $3.33.45. November down $1.47 at $3.28.57. And January down $1.55 at $3.22.40. Lean hogs, August is up $1.40 at $101.67. October up $1.07 at $88 even. December up 80 cents at $78.75. February up 55 cents at $81.67. April up 20 cents at $85.95. Taking a look on your grain side, September corn is up 2¾ at $4.44¼. December up 3 cents at $4.67. March is up 2¾ at $4.82¼. August soybeans up 7½ cents at 12.02½. September up 6½ cents at 11.92. November up 7 cents at 12.02 even. Soybean meal August is down $2.90 at 3.20 even. September is down $3.70 at 3.16.80. October down $4.10 at 3.14.60. Soybean oil, August is up 256 points at $74.99. September up 244 points at $74.15. And October up 231 points at $73.32. Chicago wheat, September up 4 cents at $6.78¾. December up 4¼ at $6.95¼. And March up 5½ cents at $7.09¾. Kansas City wheat, September up 11½ cents at 728, December up 10¾ at 742, and March up 11¼ at 754. Minneapolis wheat, September is up 6¼ at 691½, December up 8½ cents at 717, and March up 8¾ at 731½. And your oat trade, September down 4¼ at 341¼, and December is down 4½ cents at 347. That is a rundown of your current futures numbers. We'll take a quick break here with our sponsor and be back with a look at your USDA cash livestock markets.
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0: $1.06 at an average weight of 1,480 pounds. And in Nebraska, reporting 236 head being sold at $235 even at an average weight of 1,601 pounds. Fairbox beef cutouts today for choice. That trend was higher, 31 cents at a cutout value of $368.69. For select, that trend was higher, 66 cents at a cutout value of $356.35. That spread today was $12.34, and that was all based on 74 loads. Today for daily direct hogs on the national level, that trend today was lower, $3.49 at a weighted average of $96.68. And for your pork cutout, that change today was higher, $2.36 at a carcass value of $105.16. That was all based on 178 loads. And that's a rundown of the current information that we have for you. And this midday market update has been brought to you by the Coalition to Support Iowa Farmers. And you can go to supportfarmers.com to find out more about the Coalition to Support.
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2: I'm Lauren Simonetti, and this is the Fox Business Report.
3: The major averages are losing steam in afternoon trading, with the NASDAQ and S&P 500 falling for a second day in a tech rout. A rally in traveler stock, though, is cushioning the Dow's losses today. Chip stocks are heading for their worst week since March of 2025, with memory chip makers leading the charge on AI doubts. The Magnificent Seven big cap tech stocks are lower across the board, led by Meta, Microsoft, and Tesla. Shares of Apple are inching lower from its recent record highs. However, Apple did surpass Nvidia in market value, reclaiming its spot as the world's most valuable company. This year, the tech giant has outperformed the AI chip-making darling. Nvidia had held the title the world's most valuable company since June of 2025, when it surpassed Microsoft. That's your Fox Business Report. I'm Hillary Barsky. 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
9: News. I'm Therese Crowley. President Trump posting receipts from his primetime claim that China interfered with the 2020 election. Fox's Aisha Hosni.
10: He's now posted those documents on the White House website. And we have to mention that some of these pages in these pages and pages of documents, they're heavily redacted. So it's going to take some time to piece everything together. But the president says here inside these documents is proof that China allegedly hacked and gathered voter information on some 200 million Americans.
9: And that U.S. intelligence knew but didn't inform Congress. 6 million acres burning in Canada wildfires, putting Americans under extreme maroon. 500 hazardous air quality alerts from Minnesota to Virginia. Taco Bell has removed the suspected source of cyclospora outbreak, Mexican-grown iceberg lettuce from Taylor Farms, which is the biggest supplier of salad kits. 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
11: Good afternoon. I'm Tim Borman in the WNEX newsroom. Here's stories we're working on to bring you in a little bit after 1 o'clock. Nebraska food pantries are warning of possible fallout if the state adds citizenship checks to the distribution of federally supplied emergency food. I'll tell you what we know. And in North Dakota, the Public Service Commission, that's their version of the PUC, is defending their approval of the Summit Carbon Solutions pipeline in court. It all went up on Tuesday. We'll tell you the stories there, at least as far as we know them, coming up at 5 minutes after following Fox News on 570 WNAX.
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13: 570 WNAX. We are at the Burke Stampede Rodeo. I tell you what, we've been having so much fun here. Renee, I got to say, it's one of the reasons we have so blasting much fun here is just because you are a fun, fun person to be around.
14: Well, yeah, yeah, I don't know about that, but I love rodeo. I grew up in rodeo and I love rodeo, and I especially love the Burke Stampede, and I want to share that love with the world. I want the whole world to come and see this great rodeo, and we work hard at putting on this rodeo, and we want people to enjoy it. That's why we do the hard work. We want people to come out and experience the wonderful world of rodeo. It's a family affair. It's a good place to bring the family. There's good food, there's good entertainment. Good rodeo.
13: Right. You know, I was talking to Billy earlier, and he said, you know, we just really do have the best of the best. And you do here at the Burke Stampede Rodeo. Well, I mean, you got the best announcer. Yeah. You got the best clown. You got the best music. You got the best video. And you've got an awful good arena. I'm telling you, that is one of the best around for sure as well.
14: It's nice.
13: You've done a lot of work on that, haven't
14: yes,
13: you?
14: It's nice. Jerry Hutchison, it was his dream. He wanted to build a place where kids could ride and play. And I mean, who would ever think that it would turn into this? But yeah. And in honor of America's 250th birthday, we brought the Riata Ranch Cowboy Girls to town too.
13: Absolutely.
14: And I mean, it's huge. So what a fun night. I've learned through the years that it's kind of a circle. I love our sponsors. They rarely turn us down, and we raise a lot of money from a very small community.

0: do this. So you put up the money, and the money pays for the good people, but also the contestants to come because they want to come where they can earn more money. Mm-hmm. They put on a good show, and then the crowd loves that good show, and the sponsor says, I want to give more money. Or someone else comes and says, I want to be a sponsor, and the circle continues. And so if we're all working hard at every spot in that circle, it makes for great rodeo.
1: Yeah, it sure does. That momentum just increases and increases. And yes. Well, it is the 17th, the 18th, and the 19th. So
0: yes,
1: it is Friday, Saturday, Sunday at Burke.
0: 7:30. And you know what? It's hot. But it cools off so well in the evenings, and it's so lovely out there. It's such a nice spot to be. I do not worry about the heat. Come in your air-conditioned car and walk into the arena at 7:30, and it'll be great watching, I promise. You'll love every minute of it. I always say if you're going to pick one rodeo to come to, one rodeo all year, you folks out in the WNX listening area, you're a good friend of mine. If you pick one rodeo to come to, it's the Burke Stampede.
1: All right.
0: Yeah. All right.
1: Renee,
0: legendary. Yeehaw, right?
1: It's got to be done.
0: Are you ready?
1: I'm ready.
0: Okay,
1: Hold on. Let's check with everyone else in here. You guys ready as well?
0: Okay.
1: I'm
0: going to promo it here. Okay, partners. You know what to do. On the count of three. One, two, three. Yeehaw! Ah, don't you love it? I sure do. Can't wait to see you at the
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2: Being quick about this weather check here on 570 WNAX. Rapid City right now clocking in at 87 degrees. You've got a heat advisory until July 19th. That is Sunday. Up in Fargo, 83 right now. Over in Mankato, 87. Heat advisory in effect until the 17th, which is tonight at 10. Well, yeah, until 9 p.m. tonight. And down in Columbus, 88 right now. There's your quick check of the weather around the WNAX listening area.
3: Cash cattle market shows softening week over week. I'm Keith Lundberg with your farm news update. As we get ready to wrap up this week with our cash cattle sales, we've seen sales across the upper Midwest, essentially from 236 to 240. We started out the week around 245, 246, a few at 248. But overall, we are seeing the cash cattle market soften. 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
4: Yeah, cattle market's been a little bit of a dumpster fire the last couple of weeks. Actually, we're working our 14th consecutive down day in live cattle, 18 out of 19. So we've seen a heck of a pullback here, combination of things going on. Sure, first off, funds have been long the market. They've been just kind of walking out of that long position. You know, maybe just a combination of headlines between New World Screwworm and getting through July 4th demand and things of just that nature, maybe just kind of playing out overall in the marketplace.
3: John pointed out, we are watching a couple of things, and of course that is the cash cattle market as well as the box beef cutout values.
4: You just mentioned cash trade. That's continued to be significantly lower than last week. If those bids get realized, and we're seeing some of that does get realized, retail values today trading 373 on a choice carcass right before July 4th, you know, on the peak of the July 4th demand, we did break over the $400 barrier, so we're looking at about a $30 drop in retail carcasses too, also in this same window. That's also spilled over into the feeder cattle market. Now, we are testing some very key support levels in that feeder cattle market as well as that live cattle market. So we kind of need to find some footing here. This thing has some more potential technical break to the downside.
3: Despite what's going on with the cash cattle market, the cash hog market has been increasing. Matter of fact, Wednesday night into Thursday, we broke that $100 level. With your farm news update, I'm Keith Weinberg.
5: This is Chad. He's in with Kimball Livestock Exchange. 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They weigh 1050 to 1150. 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They weigh 1050 to 1150. 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They weigh 5 to 750. 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This has been Chad Heason with Kimball Livestock. Thanks for listening and have a good day.
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0: 12:49 in 53 seconds. Almost 12:50. And it's pretty warm out there. According to the lying thermometer here in Yankton, it's about 95 degrees. And out by the airport, they're saying it's 91. So take that. It's like a 4-degree differential, basically. Have you checked out our Facebook page, WNEX Radio 570 on Facebook? That's where you should go all the time. You should be following us, liking all of our stuff, commenting all the time. We've got some big things up there. I mean, obviously, we've been talking about it all week, but the survey, it's a quick 3-minute survey, super easy, totally anonymous, just about your listening experience on your big friend in the Midwest. But on top of that, we've been having a bit of a kitten saga. There's a mama cat out that lives in our back parking lot. Originally, we thought she only had 4 kittens. Turns out she has 6 of them. She's doing a pretty good job about that. And we are working with For the Love of Animals here in Yankton, South Dakota, to get them trapped, spayed and neutered, and homed. I can't say rehomed because their first home was nature, which is like, I guess it's natural, but can't have a bunch of cats out here repopulating all the time. And so if you head to our Facebook page, WNEX Radio 570, we've got a post up where you can leave potential new names for all 6 kittens plus baby mama cat. Baby mama cat? She got a baby mama? I don't want to call her baby mama. That's kind of what happened, but she's the mama cat. She's kind of small, too, so she might actually be a baby. WNEX Radio 570 on Facebook. Drop your radio-centric kitten names, because they've been living around the station, basically, for their whole life. And I think that makes them qualified to do a lot of things, like run the board, maybe, give a weather check, because they're always outside. They know what the weather's like, you know? Where we'll plan our escape. Oh, yes, and I should mention that the Sioux Falls Regional Livestock is canceled because of how dang hot it is. So it has been canceled for today. If you were planning on heading out there, don't do that anymore. And she walked in the place. Your check of the 55 markets with Danielle Drotzman is coming up here real soon on 570 WNAX. It was my own lovely lady.
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0: planted, but drought and a decrease in pasture and haylands are hindering herd expansion. SDSU Extension Risk and Business Management Specialist Matthew Dearson explains a shift to row crop production has diminished grazing options in recent years.
1: What does that mean in terms of what kind of feed is available for cattle? And if you were trying to expand cattle numbers back out, and a lot of cattle producers are in that situation of, well, cattle prices are good. It'd be nice if we could expand, but conditions are dry or the feed is in tight supply.
0: Some are suggesting opening CRP to emergency grazing and haying might provide a short-term solution for rebuilding of the beef herd. But Dearson states a closer look at CRP limits that option. In recent years, he says general CRP sign-up has fallen, reducing the large blocks of expansive conservation lands which might be open for emergency feed. In addition, the program has morphed to more targeted working land goals, including grassland CRP and buffer initiatives.
1: So now if it's in CRP, it's as likely to be in something like a riparian zone. So you're really more targeted and focused in terms of how CRP is utilized today compared to, say, 30 years ago.
0: Dearson states fewer hay and grazing acres, along with limited CRP, correspond to lower cattle inventory levels. Learn more on the Ag Business page at extension.sdstate.edu.
2: It's time now for Live at 55. I'm Danielle Drotzman with this market update for WNAX. And this update is being brought to you by Valley Ag Supply. Taking a look here at live cattle, August is down $2.52 at $224.60. October down $2.37 at $220.85. December down $2.50 at $220.70. Feeder cattle, August down 52 cents at 346.02, September down 95 cents at 339.32, October down $1.50 at 332.82. Lean hogs, August is up $1.35 at $101.65, October is up $1.02 at 87.95, December up 82 cents at 78.77. February up 62 cents at 81.75. Looking on your grain side, September corn is up 3.5 cents at 4.45. December up 3.5 cents at 4.67.5. March is up 3.25 at 4.82.75. August soybeans up 9.5 cents at 12.04.75. September up 8.25 at 11.93.5. November up 8.25 at 12.03.25. Soybean meal, August down $2.80 at 3.20.10. September down $3.50 at 3.17. October down $3.90 at 3.14.80. Soybean oil, August is up 252 points at 74.95. September up 233 points at 74.04. October up 218 points at 73.18. Chicago wheat, September is up 6.25 at 6.81. December up 7 cents at 6.98. March is up 8 cents at 7.12.25. Kansas City wheat, September is up 12.5 cents at 7.29. December up 12 cents at 7.43.5. March up 12.25 at 7.55. Minneapolis wheat, September up 7 cents at 6.92.25, December up 9 cents at 7.17.5, March up 9.5 cents at 7.35.25. And your oat trade today, September is down 2.25 at 3.43.25, and December down 1.75 at 3.49.75. That's a rundown of your

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3: 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The afternoon five-state farm report. Danielle Drossman, the whole hour. You want to see more Danielle Drossman than you usually get when you just listen? 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She rides horses.
4: Well, I've been working in a coal mine, going down. Working in a coal mine, about to slip down. Working in a coal mine.
3: We're still at like 95 degrees. It's almost 96 degrees here. On our way to a high this afternoon, sometime of like 97. And we're almost there. Wherever it is, it's hot where you are in the WNAX list.
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6: Bridges become targets. I'm Lisa Brady, Fox News.
7: Bandar Kamir and Bandar Abbas both saw road bridges and rail bridges destroyed. The goal is to disrupt the ability of the Iranians to resupply and attack.
6: Fox's Mike Tobin in Tel Aviv. During a sixth straight night of airstrikes, the U.S. also destroying a tower in one port city.
7: That tower, according to the U.S., gave Iran the ability to track and menace shipping in the Gulf of Oman, therefore shipping that transit of the strait. Central Command says the destruction weakens the Revolutionary Guard ability to coordinate attacks on commercial shipping.
6: Iran still firing at Gulf neighbors, including Syria, for the first time, with Iranian media claiming a U.S. base was the target near the border with Iraq and Jordan. There have also been claims on social media of U.S. personnel injured or captured. The U.S. military denies that. The head of Homeland Security echoing the president's claim about 250,000 non-U.S. citizens being registered to vote in several states and threatening to withhold federal grant funds from any states that don't comply with federal security guidelines.
8: We are going to make our security enhancements mandatory.
6: Secretary Mark Wayne Mullen says it's about prevention, not rehashing the 2020 election. Democrats accuse the president of trying to undermine future elections. A lettuce warning from federal health officials who say more than 1,600 people sickened in a parasite-driven outbreak reported eating at Taco Bell in five states.
9: Indiana, Kentucky, Michigan, Ohio, and West Virginia. And the common denominator is that lettuce possibly grown in Mexico. Taco Bell issued a statement yesterday saying in part, the affected ingredient from our supplier is being indefinitely removed from our supply chain nationwide and will be replaced within 24 hours in select states.
6: Fox's Natalie Chuck. Thousands more cases of illness remain under investigation in other states for a possible link. 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
1: President Trump is ending part of his legal fight against the BBC.
2: The president dropped the BBC's commercial arm from a defamation lawsuit filed last year, but a $10 billion lawsuit against the BBC as a whole is moving forward. In a court filing this week, President Trump's attorneys agreed to drop claims against BBC Studios Productions and BBC Studios Distribution. A defamation suit was filed in December following a documentary on the program Panorama that edited together different sections of the speech the president delivered on January 6, 2021, ahead of rioters storming the U.S. Capitol. The BBC has apologized for the error, but says the lawsuit should be dismissed, arguing the program does not meet defamation standards and was not available in the U.S.
1: Fox's Jared Halpern at the White House. Funeral plans being made to honor Senator Lindsey Graham, with events now expected in Washington July 28th and the next day in South Carolina. His sister, appointed to finish his term, hasn't ruled out running for a full term in November. This weekend's World Cup showdown had some foreshadowing nearly 20 years ago.
3: A resurfaced photograph of Argentina's Lionel Messi and Spain's Lamine Yamal has become a defining visual of a remarkable full circle moment. It all started back in 2007 when a Spanish newspaper did a raffle to find local Catalonia babies to pose for a UNICEF calendar with players from FC Barcelona. A six-month-old Lamine Yamal was one of the 12 chosen, and of all the featured players, he was matched with Lionel Messi. Yamal's father shared the long-forgotten picture in July of 2024, captioning it, "The beginning of two legends." Yamal grew up to play for Barcelona, just like Messi. Both men made their World Cup debut at 19 years old, and on Sunday, they're going to face each other for the FIFA World Cup trophy. Gianna Gelosi, Fox News.
1: Sunday's match is in New Jersey, 3 p.m. Eastern on Fox. Deeper red on Wall Street, the Dow's down 2.

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2: 105 Friday afternoon, on our way to a high temperature today of 99 under sunny, clear skies. Going to be hot. Overnight lows going to be in the 70s. Tomorrow, 96. But we're still getting that warm weather. Sunday, we're looking at 102. Monday, we're looking at 104. Now, if we go clear ahead to next Wednesday night, Thursday, there's a chance of rain in the forecast. We have a more in-depth look at your weather coming up in just a few minutes. North Dakota's Public Service Commission is defending its approval of the Summit Carbon Solutions pipeline in court. Now, lawyers for the PSC and Summit appeared in front of a judge on Tuesday after two counties and a group of landowners challenged the permit approval process. The lawsuit is asking the court to rescind the North Dakota permit and send the application back to the commission for another review. One of the issues raised in court is whether or not the commission properly considered safety concerns along the proposed route. Now, an attorney for the Public Service Commission argued that safety is handled at the federal level. The commission's role in the state is focused on the permitting standards. The commission rejected Summit's first permit request back in 2023, requiring the company to come back with a revised route. That one was approved in 2024. Now, the judge did not issue a ruling on Tuesday and hasn't set any timetable for a decision. And the broader five-state carbon pipeline project still remains uncertain. Summit is still to secure a permit for operations in South Dakota. And Nebraska food pantries are warning of possible fallout if the state adds citizenship checks to the federally supplied emergency food distribution schedule. The issue involves the Emergency Food Assistance Program. They call it TFAP. It provides USDA food to food banks, pantries, and emergency distribution sites. Now, the Trump administration has recommended that states keep undocumented immigrants from receiving that federal food, but that guidance is not mandatory. The Nebraska Department of Health and Human Services says that they haven't decided whether to enforce citizenship requirements. Pantry leaders say even asking about immigration status could scare families away, and that would just add more strain to a system that's already seeing very heavy demand. In Grand Island, the Free Food and Many Blessings Food Pantry distributed about 109,000 pounds of food just last year. Statewide, there are 255 distribution sites in Nebraska that could be affected if the state adopts these restrictions. Now, food donated by churches, individuals, or community groups would not fall under that federal rule and could still be distributed to anyone seeking help. From the WNAX newsroom on your Friday afternoon, I'm Tim Borman.
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0: and welcome to the Afternoon 5 State Farm Report. Hope you are having a great Friday so far.
1: Woohoo!
0: Friday, we made it to the end of the week, and hope you're excited for the weekend. So, Danielle Drotzman, your host here for this hour on 570 WNAX, and thanks for tuning in. Want to take a moment to thank our sponsors, SysMet Farm Mutual Insurance, Fordyce Co-op, and Total Auctions and Real Estate for bringing you the Afternoon 5 State Farm Report. Well, here's what we got coming up for you here today. Our first guest will be Laura Moody. She is the Executive Director of the Institute for Feed Education and Research. We're going to be visiting about vitamins and amino acids for livestock and some of the work they're doing and that's going on there. And then here at the bottom of the hour, we'll check in with Zach Tindall with Producers Livestock Marketing and take a look at the market week for this week. And then here in the second half of the hour, we're going to take a look at some weather. I just kind of put together a little segment there for you, taking a look at weather and heat and crop impacts and kind of what we can expect for next week as well. So that is what is planned, and make sure to stay

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0: Director of the Institute for Feed Education and Research. So, Laura, we're excited to get you on here today, and thank you for joining us on WNAX. How are you today?
1: I'm doing great. I'm coming to you from just southeast of Lancaster, Pennsylvania, so closer to the East Coast, but it's a lovely morning here, and very happy to be on with you.
0: Absolutely. Well, we are excited to get you on. So, we're going to be talking about, I guess, iFeeder, and maybe before we kind of get into this interview, maybe just fill us in on who is iFeeder.
1: Sure. iFeeder was started back in 2009. We are a 501c3. That means we're a nonprofit that does not do policy work. And we were started by the American Feed Industry Association. So that's the trade association that supports the animal feed and pet food sector for the United States. They primarily are the policy and regulatory arm and do a variety of engagements. But iFeeder was really created as a way to do additional research and education projects for the feed industry and the pet food industry that support not only the industry itself, but support some of the needs of our animal production partners that we collaborate with. And so since 2009, iFeeder has been doing a variety of projects, anything from how we might clean out a feed mill if there were something like PRRS or even African swine fever if it were to come to the United States, to how we help reduce the footprint either of water or nitrogen loss in feed and animal production systems, or into the work that we're doing now that we're going to talk a little bit about, which is really working on the resiliency of the feed supply chain for the industry to ensure that we have strong food security here in the United States.
0: Gotcha. And I mean, so you, like you mentioned, we're going to be talking a little bit about some like reports that are coming out, and maybe you have some sub reports that kind of, so maybe just kind of fill us in on those reports and I guess what kind of the purpose of those were.
1: Yeah. So really it was after COVID, when we had so many supply chain disruption issues, that the animal feed industry and pet food industry really realized that one of the challenges that we have is a very concentrated supply chain for vitamins and amino acids. And the concentration of that supply chain is primarily in China. That in and of itself is not the problem. The quality of ingredients that we get from those production processes and what we obtain from China is fine. That's not the challenge. The challenge is that we are now really down to a sole source of some very key ingredients that we use within the United States. Not only for animal feed, but the vitamins and amino acids that we're talking about here are the exact same vitamins that perhaps you take with your morning breakfast, or that are used to fortify different feeds, foods that we consume ourselves as humans. And so after COVID, we started to realize this supply chain issue, and we really needed to be able to better inform policymakers on what the root of the problem was, the scope of the challenge. And to do that, we assessed the supply chain and were able to tie it back to its implications for food security, because obviously if there are some feed ingredients that we supplement with in the animal feed space that we suddenly don't have available, then they have a real potential to have a production impact for our animal agriculture. And so the report really does a deep dive into what those potential impacts are and what the scope of the supply chain disruption could be, and why we think there's potentially a disruption, so that our trade association that we work closely with, AFIA, could take that information and use it to do some advocacy and inform policymakers.
0: Gotcha. And I guess that will be released in November. Is something you're currently working on still?
1: No, actually, the report is currently available. Gotcha. We released that report in November of 2025, but that was a 200-plus page report. And so we knew that for our different animal production peers, and even those in the feed industry, not everybody's going to be interested in all of the information within the report. And so we ended up generating a set of species-specific reports, and then we've been using those species-specific reports to engage, for example, the National Pork Producers Council or the National Chicken Council or the National Cattlemen and Beef Association, so that we can give them information that's provided directly for them.

0: on the issues that they're most interested in. Those reports are now available. We just released the last of those six sub-reports on dairy and beef, but we also have reports available for turkey, layer, swine, and broiler production.
1: Gotcha. So, I mean, like, could you maybe just give a broad overview of kind of what you would maybe find in one of those reports? Or
0: sure. So, just, I think, the best thing to do, I think, is to just, let's pick a species, right? So, South Dakota, obviously, a swine production state. And so, if we look at some of the findings for swine, two key ingredients for swine production would be lysine. That's one of the main amino acids that are used in swine production, and vitamin B, in particular vitamin B12. Lysine and vitamin B, 100% of those ingredients that we use in feed are being imported from China right now. If we were to, and to be clear, vitamin B and lysine, like, though there's some of those nutrients in feedstuffs that we provide, right? There are elements of lysine in a soybean meal, for example, and there's some B12 in some of the feedstuffs that we provide. But we supplement, for a variety of reasons, lysine and B12 on top of the other feedstuffs that we utilize. And that's because over time and research and analysis, right, the nutritionists have realized that we can do improve productivity, improve animal health, improve feed conversion efficiency. Like, there's all these benefits that we get from providing supplemental lysine and vitamin B12. And so we essentially said, what happens if we start to lose the ability to supplement lysine or vitamin B12? And so some of the impacts that we've identified is that normally it could take, on average, 131 days to bring a hog to market. But if we lose lysine supplementation, suddenly it's 174 days to bring a hog to market. If we think about something like the meat yield per animal, which of course is pretty crucial to profitability for the producers, we go from 216 pounds on average of meat yield available for an animal to 153 pounds of meat yield available for an animal. So again, it's a very significant drop-off, right, in the amount of meat that we're getting per animal. So when you start to see things like that, you can say, one, it's going to take us more resources to produce these animals. It has a significant impact on profitability at the farm. And then, bigger picture, it has the real potential to be a food security issue for the United States. And so the reports, each of the reports dives into where we're importing those different vitamins and amino acids from, why it is that we've gotten that concentration. Generally, it has to do with the overbuilding of capacity on China's part, and they're undercutting the other producers of these ingredients in different regions, and then what the impacts on animal agriculture. One of the areas the report does not go into is what we should do about it. That's really more of a policy issue, and so the American Feed Industry Association is working with Congress and the current White House administration on ways that we can mitigate that challenge.
1: Gotcha. So, yeah, vitamins and minerals definitely are very important to the animal, for sure. So I guess that's kind of all I have for you. But, I mean, where could we learn more information, I guess, if we want to take a look at some of the reports and stuff?
0: Yeah, so iFeeder has a great information source. You can go to iFeeder.org. You can find the reports on the main page. If you don't want the 200-page report, there's a lovely 12-page summary. And if you don't even want the 12-page summary, you can go find one of the specific species reports.
1: All right, Laura, thank you for joining us here today. It was great to have you on and hear about all the things you guys are working on. Again, Laura Moody, she is the executive director of the Institute for Feed Education and Research. So with that, we'll take a quick break here. We'll take a look at some ag weather, and then here at the bottom of the hour, we'll look at your markets with your commodity wrap. So stay tuned to 570 WNAX.
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3: 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I'm your native son.
4: As we're underbound in this morning's ag weather update, a heat wave ending in the northern plains this week. The central plains are getting hotter. Front likely to stall next week. The end of the heat wave for the Midwest next week. And limited showers for the Delta. Now let's hear about the rest of the world. Good afternoon, I'm Colin Strombeck with this WNAX Ag Weather Update. Occasional showers and some warmth for Canada. The Canadian prairies are on the edge of a heat wave, and some significant heat will make its way into the west over the next couple of days ahead of another system that moves through this weekend. But even after the system moves through, western areas are likely to remain above normal next week. Periods of showers will continue into next week, but will somewhat be limited in scope and intensity. Some heat and limited rainfall would actually be preferred to accelerate growth after a rather mild and wet last few months. Across the Atlantic Ocean, a system is moving across Europe through Saturday. This is bringing widespread showers across the continent and some cooler air. Despite this, temperatures are still forecast to remain above normal in Western Europe throughout next week, continuing to damage corn and other summer crops. Eastern areas will be milder with more showers, a bit more favorable for crops there. Elsewhere in Eurasia, a system moving through Europe will slowly pulse through the Black Sea region this weekend and next in a few waves, continuing to provide plenty of rainfall, mostly for Ukraine. Temperatures will be mild in Ukraine, but a bit warmer in western Russia, more favorable for crop growth after some rather wet and cool conditions for the first half of the season. Showers could disrupt the remaining wheat harvest. In the Orient, areas of rain continue to move through central China after some heavier rain earlier this week. Though some flooding is occurring, it's over limited corn and soybean acres. More areas of rain will move through into next week, but favor areas that are not flooding and hitting more corn and soybean areas to the north and northeast, being favorable for reproductive corn and soybeans. It's starting to slowly get more arid down under. After some showers earlier this week, conditions should be drier overall across eastern Australia through next week. Across western Australia, a front will produce showers and a couple of waves into the weekend, being favorable there. The building El Nino should eventually favor drier conditions across the country, and it may be becoming drier with time going into late July and August. If the drier trend holds beyond that, it would come during a more vulnerable period for both wheat and canola.
5: And the perfect Ford for you, plus a great offer to go along with it, based on 1977. The 2025 CY industry reported total sales.
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4: Closing down the day here, we are seeing a lower day on cattle, higher day on hogs, and across our grain, we're mostly higher there as well. So good afternoon, Danielle Drotzman here with this commodity wrap-up for WNAX. 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Taking a look here on live cattle, August is down $2.65 at $224.42. October down $2.57 at $220.70. December down $2.67 at $220.52. February is down $2.47 at $221.52. Feeder cattle, August down 65 cents at $345.95. September down a dollar at $339.35. October down $1.62 at $332.82. November is down $2.12 at $327.92. Looking at lean hogs today, August is up $1.37 at $101.65. October up $1.02 at $87.95. December up 82 cents at 78.77. February up 60 cents at 81.72. And April up 27 cents there at 86.02. And time to check in here this afternoon with Zach Tindall with Producers Livestock Marketing. And as always, Zach, thanks for joining us here today on this Friday commodity wrap. And, you know, as we take a look at cattle here first, overall on the cattle market, I feel like it's kind of been a tough week for those cattle markets. You know, we've seen some weaker cash, I mean, which ultimately has kind of led to some lower futures for the week and the day. So, I mean, as you've kind of watched this lower market here this week, anything you've been watching on your end?
5: Yeah, tough week, tough 3 weeks, tough month, however you want to look at it. 15 days in a row lower here on the August contract for the fats. Taking over $25 off that since we touched 250 there at the beginning of this, or when things kind of started to flip here. So kind of got the dog chasing its tail here. You've got funds that kind of went out of this market. You know, escalations in the Middle East have gone or picked back up here. Crude oil's picked up on price again. Just have a lot working against us here, and then you got the cash market lower. It makes futures go lower, make the cash go lower, and at the end of the day, the box beef market's no good. So just kind of everything working against it. Nobody's willing to step in and buy the complex. I mean, you look at where we were last week at this time, or last Thursday, I mean, we're trading 393 cattle this week on a dress basis. This week we get down to 365 on the low end, kind of start the week there with 240 and 380 bids. I gave way to 238 and 375. Our bids as low as 230 here, middle or end of the week. I don't know that a whole lot traded that way, but I know there were some that traded at 234 and 235. So I've kind of spiraled out of control in this cash market. I think fear set in a little bit. Guys are losing a little bit of leverage. Show lists kind of continue to get bigger here, and Packers have the upper hand, and guys are willing to sell. I mean, the basis remains good for these hedge guys, which isn't helping a whole lot right now with trying to get the cash market to hold steady. But overall, I think it's just the box beef market is really spooked some big funds, and demand's always been a question. I mean, we've been asking for 3 years how long people can continue to pay this much for beef. And up to this point, we've done it, and the price hasn't really scared them. And I don't know that we're going to see a whole lot of change at the grocery store or restaurant level, but boxes have definitely worked lower. And, you know, hopefully we can get this box beef market to catch hold and, you know, maybe level that up with where the dress bids are, the dress trade is, and get these packers to where they're somewhat somewhat profitable, or at least breaking even. Maybe that's what stops it. But I think a little bit we're finding out here, you know, with Amarillo going down to one shift and Lexington closing, we're seeing the effects of that. We've got some major packers that aren't involved up here anymore or haven't had a bid for, shoot, going on 6 weeks now. Just lost a lot of competition in the country. Packers just lower the bids, and at some point we

0: kind of become price takers instead of price makers. So, you know, hopefully next week's a new week. We said that last week, and we had one good day on Monday and then flushed it all away in the final hour and have basically been lower every day since. So, I mean, this cattle market, yeah, it's on the skids. Doesn't feel good. There's a lot of technical damage, but, you know, at some point it's going to get cheap enough here. We're going to get well enough below cash where things are going to have to come together a little bit, or somebody's going to be willing to step in and buy the complex.
1: Gotcha. Yeah, so I guess we'll just have to see kind of here what happens in the next couple of weeks with cattle. And

0: spent a lot of time where cattle were going higher and hogs could do nothing but go lower, and we've really flipped that around. Did move into some technical areas here today on the October chart, got up to that 100-day moving average, and couldn't trade through, but still finished green on the day. Cash fundamentals have improved immensely here. Got the cutout back up over 100, and we've held it for 5 days. Up to this point in the year, we got over 100, and we'd quickly retreat back to the mid-90s and then just kind of trade there for a while. But we got back up over 100 last week, and yesterday's afternoon report at 102.42 on the cutout. So I think pork demand's pretty good. We've seen the cash price work higher. You know, kills down a little bit. Weights have worked a little bit higher on us, but production continues to remain pretty big from like Memorial Day to the 4th of July. I think we're up on production almost 11% compared to a year ago. So I don't think we're going to have a shortage of pork or production like we were maybe thinking, but I think the numbers do get a little tighter here. The fundamentals have supported it, and the cutout working higher is the biggest thing right now.
1: Absolutely. All right. Well, let's take a look over on the grain side, see what that's doing here as we close down the week. So looking at September corn, that's up 3 1/4 at 4.44 3/4. December up 3.5 cents at 4.67 1/2. March is up 3.5 cents at 4.83. Looking at August soybeans, that is up 9.5 cents at 12.04 1/2. September up 8 1/4 at 11.93 1/2. November up 8 cents at 12.03 even. Looking at soybean meal, August down $2.70 at $3.20.20. September down $3.40 at $3.17.10. October down $3.80 at $3.14.90. Looking at soybean oil, August is up 238 points at 74.81. September up 222 points at 73.93. October up 202 points at 73.02. Looking at Chicago wheat, September is up 8 cents at 6.82 3/4. December up 8 3/4 at 6.99 3/4. March is up 9.5 cents at 7.13 3/4. Kansas City wheat, September up 15 3/4 at 7.32 1/4. December up 15.5 cents at 7.46 3/4. March is up 15 1/4 at 7.58. Minneapolis wheat, September is up 6.5 cents at 6.91 3/4. December up 8 1/4 at 6.17 3/4. March up 9 cents at 7.34 3/4. And time to check in here with Zach Tendall with Producers Livestock Marketing. And Zach, I mean, on the grain side, we saw some exports here today, some flash sales of a total of 706,000 metric tons of beans going to a mix of China, Mexico, and an unknown destination. So we've seen some good exports, and, you know, that's always good to see. But overall in the week, I mean, wheat has had a heck of a week. I mean, I know corn and beans are kind of watching weather, but on your end, I guess what's kind of the rundown on grain for the week?
0: Yeah, pretty good week in the grain market. gap higher there on the corn on Sunday night, and you know, quickly move back down lower, and then pretty good retreat and get right up to some technical areas, not last night, the night before, and at least a September contract, move right up to the 20-day or the 200-day and back off, and then we find some buying last night, and last trade today on the old crop contracts at least was at the high of the day. So this weather story, the dome of heat or whatever you want to call it, is set in the better part of the corn belt, and I think the traders have maybe got a little attention there as to what the corn crop's going to be like, but continue to get some flash sales to China. That's supporting the bean market. Had a pretty good turnaround in the beans today, but like you said, wheat's kind of been the leader here. Going back to last Friday with everything that's going on in the Black Sea region. So there's just enough stuff going on in the world that could be bullish grain, even if one of them does hold that. I mean, you throw them all together, and the funds really don't want to be short. They've got rid of their short position in the corn, and I think they're willing to be buyers here. Typically, that's not the case this time of year. But with everything going on, just continued buying on every little break. You know, I've had decent volatility, 10-cent ranges, things like that, which isn't out of the ordinary, but pretty good movement at the end of the week to come up here and finish near the highs or on the highs of the day today is a pretty good look for corn going into next week.
1: Absolutely. All right. Zach, as always, thanks for joining us here today and giving us your expertise. So you have a great rest of your day and have a great weekend, and we'll talk to you next week. So thank you.
0: You too. Thanks, Daniel.
1: Perfect. All right. That's Zach Tindall with Producers Livestock Marketing helping us out here today on your Friday Commodity Wrap. This update has been brought to you by Grossenberg Implements and 4W.

0: Hey X, I'm Daniel Drotzman.
1: I'm Frank Miller with Your Money Now. Well, there could be a major evolution in digital payments as payment giant Visa has officially launched an enterprise solution called the Visa Stablecoin Platform. Now, the new network managed environment is designed to help financial institutions easily mint, hold, and transfer digital assets. The platform will also support OpenUSD, which is a brand new stable coin launched by the Open Standard Consortium. Visa is integrating the on-chain wallet infrastructure directly into its existing global fraud, risk, and treasury management services in an effort to bring secure, programmable money into mainstream corporate flows. Meanwhile, a brick-and-mortar consolidation is hitting the telecom sector, Verizon announcing that it's putting 274 corporate-owned retail stores up for sale as part of a massive operational restructuring. The carrier confirms the move will eliminate roughly 500 corporate jobs. The closures and transitions are set to go into effect August 16th, leaving Verizon with about 100,000 corporate-owned locations alongside its franchise network. On Wall Street, stocks remain lower. That's Your Money Now.
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0: Good afternoon and welcome back to your afternoon Five State Farm Report. Daniel Drotzman, your host here for 570 WNAX. Happy Friday and thanks for tuning in here today. Want to take a moment to thank our sponsors, Desmet Farm Mutual Insurance, Fordyce Co-op, and Total Auctions and Real Estate for bringing you the afternoon Five State Farm Report. So with that, here this week, we have definitely been seeing some hot temperatures. I feel like that has been the talk. Almost every person I've called this week to do an interview or whatever is just, hope you're staying cool. It's hot out there. Don't wander too far from the air conditioning. So, I mean, it's no joke. It is hot. And USDA meteorologist Brad Rippey has said that we have seen some recent record temperatures in Montana and also other parts of the northern U.S. this week.
7: When this peaked across the northern Great Plains on Sunday, we came very, very close to an all-time state temperature record in Montana. Just to put this in perspective, the all-time high temperature record for Montana, as verified by the Department of Commerce, 117 degrees. That was set back during the Dust Bowl era, July 5th of 1937, in a town called Medicine Lake. Now, flash forward to this week and over the weekend, Sunday, we saw a temperature not yet verified of 116 degrees on the high plains of Montana. And then among official observing sites, we have confirmed 115 in Miles City in eastern Montana. That is an all-time record for that location. Previously, 111 set back in late June of 2012. That's not the only station to break an all-time record. We've got a number of other communities in Montana that achieved that on Sunday, July 12th. And a very short list includes Billings, Montana, 111, Livingston, in Montana, tying an all-time record, 105.
0: So maybe at the moment, we're just glad we don't live in Montana because it seems like they're having some very extreme temperatures there. And Justin Glisson, he is a state climatologist for Iowa, says this is all because of a heat dome.
8: Yep, so we've had a heat dome set up over the southeastern part of the United States, and that has just sat over top of most parts of Iowa, getting into eastern South Dakota, Nebraska, and southern parts of Minnesota. So with that, at least the earlier part of the heat dome, about a week to 10 days ago, we had what we call ridge riders around that heat dome, and those are disturbances that move around the periphery that produce heavy rainfall. And in fact, parts of central getting into western Iowa had anywhere from 8 to 12 inches of rainfall over a 36-hour period. So a lot of that rain floods fields. It also runs off into our stream systems.

0: So we don't get a lot of soaking in of that rainfall, particularly when the soil profile at the top is saturated. But looking at, you know, the warmth that we've seen recently, I look back at last June, and we had a period of time across the upper Midwest between June 20th and the 22nd, in which we had these similar type temperatures in the 90s, along with dew points in the 70s, getting up into the upper 70s, kind of what we've seen in the recent heat dome, along with very strong southerly winds, which we haven't seen. And with those three things back in last June, many stations seeing those three meteorological components come together, those are conditions that we haven't seen in the observational record. So last June was kind of a black swan event versus what we're seeing over the last few weeks here in the upper Midwest.
1: And I know corn and beans and all of our crops most of the time are made to handle this heat, but they can't handle it very well if it doesn't rain. So I guess USDA meteorologist Brad Rippey goes over how some of this heat could affect our corn and bean crops.
2: Although just on the edge of stressful heat for corn and soybeans shouldn't cause too many concerns. The crop, if it is into reproduction across that region for corn and soybeans, just starting to enter that stage of development. And we have pretty ample soil moisture across the northern corn belt. So we're not expecting this to be a long-lived heat wave, just a couple of days above 95 degrees. And I think the corn and beans will make it through okay. Ironically, the southern corn belt is staying favorably cooler, comparatively speaking, with temperatures mostly in the upper 80s to lower 90s. So again, they're not seeing any real concerns for corn or soybeans, with the heat staying focused further north and largely outside of the corn belt as you go to the Canadian border and a little bit beyond.
1: And according to the latest crop progress report that was on Monday, some of this heat could bring some potential impacts on our spring wheat crop.
2: The entirety of the crop now headed out in Washington State, but running a bit slow in Montana at 41% headed. Five-year average is 63%. For this crop, we did see some incredible heat moving across the spring wheat production areas very late in the week. It is likely that any impact from that heat, 100 to 110 degrees plus, will not be reflected until at least next week's report. That should, however, help with some of that delayed crop development in Montana and elsewhere on the northern high plains. Meanwhile, spring wheat condition coming in this week, 58% good to excellent. That's up marginally from last week's 57%, 10% very poor to poor. That is also up from last week's 7%. And we're sitting fairly similar to where we were this time a year ago when the crop was 54% good to excellent, 13% very poor to poor. We do have some double-digit very poor to poor numbers coming in from Washington State this week, 17%. Also from Montana at 14% and Idaho at 10%. And we'll just have to wait and see the impact of this heat, which is expected to last for several more days on spring wheat across the northern plains.
1: Well, what's in store for next week? Are we going to see some cooler temperatures?
2: Taking a look at the National Weather Service 8 to 14 day outlook that almost finishes off July 4th, takes us from the 21st through the 27th. In time, it looks like we will see some cooler air starting to push into the country from the north and east. What that means for July 21st through 27th is we should see a return to near normal temperatures across the northern plains, the Midwest, and the Northeast, which happens to be the areas that are the hottest right now. That heat will be pushed south and west, so we expect above normal temperatures throughout the western U.S. and across the south. In terms of precipitation, with that subtle pattern change, we expect to see quite a bit of moisture, some of that related to the monsoon, some of that related to other disturbances. Near or above normal rainfall expected across the country. Areas expecting the greatest likelihood of wetter than normal conditions will be the middle and northern Atlantic states and much of the west, related to a much more active monsoon circulation.
1: All right, there is a look at some of the weather that we've been seeing this week and maybe what's expected for next week. So we'll have to stay on our toes and just see what happens. So with that, that kind of concludes our program here for the week and for the day. So hope you guys all have a great weekend. Thanks for tuning in. And as I've heard it all week, I'll tell you guys, stay cool out there. For WNAX, I'm Danielle Drotzman.
3: He's not a trained meteorologist.
4: Oh, yeah, I ate a big red candle.
3: But he's our official weather guy.
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until this Sunday. Holy macaroni. Up in Fargo, it's 82 and smoky. Thank you, Canada. Over in Mankato, 88 right now. Heat advisory until like 9 o'clock tonight. And down in Columbus, everything, as per usual, is just fine in Columbus. It's just 90 degrees and sunshiny. You know...

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7: 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At Siouxland Energy Co-op in Sioux Center, Iowa, corn is at $4.21. At Dakota Ethanol in Wentworth, South Dakota, corn at $3.88. At Minnesota Soy Processors, beans are at $12.17. And at South Dakota Soy Processors, beans at $11.85. In Kaler, corn at $3.93, beans at $11.81, and wheat at $6.46. In Parkston, corn at $3.93, beans at $11.93, wheat at $6.46. In Tabor, corn at $3.93, beans at $11.81, and wheat at $6.36. At Oahe Grain in Oneida, South Dakota, spring wheat at $6, winter wheat at $6.26. At Agtegra in Huron and Kennebec, spring wheat at $6.10, winter wheat at $6.41. And in Craven, spring wheat at $6.05, winter wheat at $6.26. At AGP

0: In Aberdeen, South Dakota, beans are at 11.31. In Dawson, Minnesota, they're at 11.21. And in Sergeant Bluff, Iowa, beans are at 12.01. That is a rundown of the current cash grain numbers we have for you here today, brought to you by Coima Ag. And for WNAX, thanks for listening to the program here today. Have a great rest of your Friday. Have a great weekend. And for WNAX, I'm Danielle Drotzman.
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2: A lettuce recall on Lisa Brady, Fox News. Taylor Farms just confirming it is voluntarily removing all iceberg lettuce sourced from central Mexico based on information provided by the FDA. This after federal health officials announced an apparent link between a restaurant chain and a parasite-driven outbreak in multiple states.
3: The CDC is now saying that more than 1,600 people who got sick reported eating at Taco Bell restaurants in five states: Indiana, Kentucky, Michigan, Ohio, and West Virginia.
2: Fox's Natalie Chuck, the common denominator believed to be lettuce, possibly grown in Mexico. Taco Bell already removing that lettuce from its supply chain. Taylor Farms, based in California, says as a potential source of the outbreak, they've removed all iceberg lettuce from the region indefinitely, but also saying no Taylor Farms branded salad kits contain iceberg and are not associated with the outbreak. The cause of many more cyclospora cases in other states remains under investigation. Hundreds of wildfires in Canada still blanketing parts of the U.S. in a smoky haze.
4: My nose kind of starts hurting and my throat is dry, just uncomfortable, like you feel like you're getting a cold.
2: Prompting continued air quality alerts. Fox Weather's Katie Byrne in Cleveland.
5: Health officials warn the smoke is especially dangerous for kids, older adults, and people with breathing problems. Right now, we have more than 100 million Americans in 15 states under these air quality alerts. That's from the Midwest to the Northeast, even dipping into the South a little bit. Right now, officials say the safest place to be is indoors with air conditioning and filtered air if you can. But forecasters say relief is on the way as soon as tonight for some folks, but definitely tomorrow as storms move into the region and help clear the air.
2: Detroit's air quality ranking worst in the world at times. Just getting reports of explosions in an Iranian port city where U.S. airstrikes hit bridges yesterday. Ongoing tug of war for the Strait of Hormuz. 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
2: A soon-to-be former soldier and his girlfriend are indicted for the death of their baby and a family dog.
7: A federal grand jury's indicted LaDarian McCray, who was stationed at Fort Benning in Georgia, along with his girlfriend Emma Bradshaw. They are charged with murder by child abuse, cruelty to children, animal crushing, and animal cruelty. They both face life in prison. McCray was an active duty soldier. Bradshaw was living with him on base. Federal prosecutors say their infant son died in January after suffering severe malnutrition. Army investigators found the body of a dead female dog and starved to death in the trash at their house. And two other dogs alive on the property showed signs of severe malnutrition. McCray is being discharged from the military as Army investigators continue looking into the case. Jessica Rosenthal, Fox News.
2: The Pacific Warning Center says a tsunami threat is now over after a 7.3 earthquake along the coast of southern Mexico earlier today on the border with Guatemala, followed by multiple aftershocks. No reports of major damage or injuries. Streaming giant Netflix reveals how much it's using artificial intelligence, with about 300 programs in its library using generative AI across the production process so far this year.
8: Netflix telling shareholders in a letter that the technology's usage expands across every level of a program's production process, from its concept to its release.

0: Police. The company says we are increasingly leveraging these tools to deliver high quality output more quickly and at a lower cost than traditional methods. But Netflix co-CEO Ted Sarandos says the company isn't looking to use AI to replace creative professionals, saying, quote, "We believe it takes great artists to make something great, and AI is not changing that." Monica DeLuca, Fox News.
1: An hour to the close on Wall Street, a sell-off. The Dow's now down 346 points. I'm Lisa Brady, Fox News.
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3: And good afternoon. 5 minutes after 2 o'clock, Friday, the 17th. It's toasty out there, 95. Couple of high clouds. The sun is shining through, though. It appears to be hazy, that hot kind of haze. You know what I'm talking about. The weather itself, I mean, we're darn near right up against where they say our high is going to be today. We might still see a few more degrees before all is said and done. Overnight tonight, clear skies expected. 73 will be the low. Tomorrow, sunny, hot, 97. Heat index values, though, they're going to be in the triple digits. Overnight lows of 70. On Sunday, sunny, hot, 100 for a high. Overnight low, 79. Monday, they've now revised. Now we're looking at 105. That's just going to be ridiculous. Tuesday, 91, 87 on Wednesday. And still a chance of rain a little bit on Wednesday night. We'll keep our eye on that. Hopefully it will come to be, because after what we've been sitting through these last few days, a little shot of water would not hurt anybody. As debate over data centers continues nationwide, community leaders in Vermilion are trying to get ahead of the conversation. The Vermilion Area Chamber and Development Company hosted a public meeting on Thursday night to discuss the potential benefits and drawbacks of data centers and exactly what the approval process would look like if a company ever proposed to build one in that area. VCDC President and CEO Jim Peterson stressed that no data center projects are currently planned for Vermilion or Clay County, and no serious negotiations are underway at this point in time. Peterson says that a handful of companies have contacted both the local development group and the governor's Office of Economic Development to gauge interest, but those inquiries were part of a broader outreach and efforts that were being made across South Dakota. He says that information gathering when it comes to a topic like a data center, that's an essential step to take.
4: There's been a lot of information that I'm aware of. People have looked at other counties that said, hey, this worked well, didn't work well, and different things. And there's counties in South Dakota where some are working very well and they embrace it. And then we can go to other areas of the country they don't.
3: Now, during the course of the meeting, residents raised concerns, the ones you'd expect to hear, demand for electricity, water usage, property values, potential health impacts. Peterson said any future proposal would ultimately be decided at the local level, with elected officials and residents all weighing in together on the costs and the benefits of moving forward. Now, Peterson did note that with a data center or any large construction project, if it comes into the area, that can create opportunities for local contractors, although developers are not required to hire a local company.
4: Any company that comes in, we give them a list of all our local contractors in the area that are chamber members, and we suggest they get a bid from them or have a dialogue. Many do. We can't control who they go with.
3: Now, the growing energy demand issue, talking about electricity, that's not just localized to areas in South Dakota that are concerned about the potential expansion of data centers. Nebraska Governor Jim Pillen recently talked about the electrical demands of data centers across his state.
5: We've used 11.5% of our electricity in Nebraska on data centers. I'm not against data centers, but that's why we work for, we're public power. It's important that we protect, we have the best rates in America. It's important we protect that.
3: Now, Peterson says that comments and concerns that were raised during that meeting Thursday night are going to be shared with the city of Vermilion and also officials from Clay County as discussions about this topic continue. And a Sioux Falls man is now facing federal charges in what prosecutors describe as a multi-million dollar investment fraud scheme that has affected dozens of victims.

0: across South Dakota and also Minnesota. A federal grand jury has indicted 43-year-old Benjamin Paul Wiener on 29 counts, including wire fraud, money laundering, bank fraud, aggravated identity theft. Wiener pled not guilty during a court appearance on July 10th, but according to the indictment, he allegedly persuaded investors to put money into a series of companies. Those companies were operating under the name Benaya. He then diverted those funds for his own personal expenses. Prosecutors claim he also used money from new investors to repay earlier investors, a practice that they usually describe as a Ponzi scheme. Authorities allege that Wiener laundered funds through financial institutions and cryptocurrency exchanges in an effort to conceal those transactions. Federal prosecutors estimate that the total investor losses sit at around $20 million. The indictment also accuses Wiener of defrauding a Sioux Falls financial institution. He allegedly used another person's identity and falsified documents in order to secure a $1 million line of credit in 2025. Now, the size of that line of credit being $1 million, that's what brings the identity theft up to aggravated qualifications. That case, it's being investigated by the IRS Criminal Investigation Unit, also the FBI. Wiener right now, he's free on bond, and he remains presumed innocent unless proven guilty in court. His trial is scheduled to begin on September 15th.
1: This August, we're once again flying folks to London and then boarding the Eurostar train to Paris on this once-in-a-lifetime 12-day trip. Details at WNEXTrips.com.
2: I'm Maria Bartiromo, and this is the Fox Business Report.
3: The major averages are falling in afternoon trading as chip-related stocks resume to sell off on AI doubts. Shares of NVIDIA are falling 1% and losing its place as the world's largest company by market valuation. Apple now gaining the top spot. And U.S.-Iran fighting is adding to market jitters with oil gushing to a five-week high with West Texas Intermediate crude topping $82 a barrel. Shares of Netflix are tumbling over 7% as investors continue to punish the streaming giant after its second quarter earnings vowed to ease concerns about weak viewer engagement and slowing growth. Netflix shares have lost nearly half of its value over the past year. And shares of SpaceX continue to tumble and are down 4%, well below its IPO price after Elon Musk's rocket company scrubbed a planned test flight of its Starship rocket. That's your Fox Business Report. I'm Hillary Barsky, invested in you.
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5: 570 WNAX. 16 minutes after 2 o'clock. Friday afternoon. Yeah, it's me. It's Tim Borman. You know, somewhere in the back of my mind, I knew Vaughn wasn't going to be back from Burke. But at the same time, I didn't think that Vaughn wasn't going to be back from Burke. So, surprise, you got me in the 2 o'clock hour. Weather-wise, we just talked about it. 95 right now outside. We could still see 98 before all is said and done today. Overnight tonight, 73. 97 tomorrow. Sunday, though, 100. Monday, 105. Going to get toasty. Once again, 95 right now at your WNAX studios. I'm just going to throw this out there right now because it's just to be on the safer side. I grabbed my news. I checked the weather. I came rolling in here. I've got things covered up to this point. Here's the thing you got to think about. I didn't prepare anything to talk about. I didn't prepare anyone to call. So if you are one of those people who's out there chomping at the bit, thinking, I can't wait for the five-state trader to start, just know that today it may run a little bit longer than normal. Stick around. I'll tell you more in just a bit.
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8: 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Letting you know what's coming up for Tuesday, July 21st. Going to be selling way up cows and bulls along with feeder cattle here on Tuesday. Be on the way ups of 8, feeders at 11, consignments include. Here's their 630 black buck bully steers that weigh 1050 to 1150. Here's 240 black and red steers that weigh 1050 to 1150. Here's 225 black buck bully steers that weigh 975 to 10 and a quarter. 130 head of black, red, and shark croppers that weigh 5 to 750. Plus many more by sale time. 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Tuesday, July 21st. Going to be selling way up cows and bulls along with feeder cattle here on Tuesday. Be on the way ups of 8, feeders at 11.

0: 605-778-6211. This has been Chad. He's in with Kimball Livestock. Thanks for listening. Have a good day.
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5: 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He brings you Judy's Journal. Judy's Journal is brought to you by the following good friends of the program: Valley Ag Supply, Zomer Auctions, Northside Grain, Fordyce Co-op, and Wester Auction. They all get together. They all throw.
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2: That generation are but only a sparse few, yet a rich heritage of generous people who can help put things into perspective for the younger folks. John Lawler says history of the past is one of the greatest contributions to the future. He talks about the importance of that interchange.
3: Well, you kind of take and you try to put that into perspective for yourself. You know, I've grown up hearing my parents talk about stories of when they grew up and the things that they did. And I grew up in a community in Iowa that's only about 300 people, so it wasn't that too many years ago the T was that same size. But you take a look at what they've gone through and you listen to the history, and there's stories I heard today that I've never heard before. They've done a good job of trying to bring that history out with the historical society, but you listen to what they've done and you try to relate to it of what's different between our generation and their generation. You know, ever since I've been around, we've had running water, we've had televisions, and we've had automobiles and different things like that. And you try to imagine, what are our children going to think is odd about us? Because I thought we've had everything that they have. A while back, I came across a case where there is something different about our generation versus our children. My wife and I were talking, and the internet came up. And our son is 11 years old, and he goes, "What do you mean the days before the internet?" And I said, "Corbin, the internet is younger than what you are." You've been around longer than the internet. He couldn't believe the day, having a day without having the internet or the computers. You know, I relate that to, I can't imagine not having a TV or not having a television, the running water, car to jump in and go anywhere you want. So things do change and progress over time. And it's just one of the things that I think that we as our generation, I think, are real comparable to our children, but yet there are going to be differences.
2: Lawler says young communities such as T are desperate for volunteerism, one of the great gifts so often contributed mostly by folks who want to keep busy after retirement, but also one that young people need to make space for in their lives. Things are different today, though, than they were years ago.
3: I think getting people to volunteer and take pride in their community is a big issue everywhere, and it gets harder every day or every year to get the necessary people to volunteer. These organizations we have are important for us as a community. Older population, like you'd said, they grew up on those kind of things. And we, as a generation, my generation, we don't necessarily understand their organizations and the importance of them. And if we don't start taking an interest in them, some are going to be gone because people aren't going to, you know, step in and fill in and make sure they keep going. You know, one of the things that we have here in T is always opportunities for people that want to contribute their time and volunteer. But our society is busy today. Most parents, or it's a dual income family with both parents working. You have people needing to volunteer, whether it's for Cub Scouts or Girl Scouts, or getting involved in the city, getting involved in their church, coaching different sporting activities for the kids. So there's demand out there for people in a lot of directions. And
2: having very few grandparents in town also leaves a void.
3: Any time I think you can get people involved with the younger generation, it helps. Like you mentioned, a lot of them don't have grandparents here because we don't have that many grandparents in T. Mm-hmm. But if you can get them involved or have them help in different ways, Luella had mentioned about how her and two other ladies are teaching a history class at the school. I think that's a great thing because they bring that, or the stories, the history of T directly to the classroom. And if they don't do things like that, these kids aren't going to pick it up.

0: And maybe the classroom can turn back and repay them with helping them maybe learn how to do email.
1: That could be very well true, because we talked about the internet and computers and stuff before. There's a lot of people that don't understand that. They're intimidated by the technology of today.
2: Volunteerism, the rich exchange of community spirit. 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
6: Fox News, I'm Therese Crowley. President Trump posting receipts from his primetime claim that China interfered with the 2020 election. Fox's Aisha Hosni.
7: He's now posted those documents on the White House website. And we have to mention that some of these pages in these pages and pages of documents, they're heavily redacted. So it's going to take some time to piece everything together. But the president says here inside these documents is proof that China allegedly hacked and gathered voter information on some 200 million Americans.
6: And that U.S. intelligence knew but didn't inform Congress. 6 million acres burning in Canada wildfires, putting Americans under extreme maroon. 500 hazardous air quality alerts from Minnesota to Virginia. Taco Bell has removed the suspected source of cyclospora outbreak, Mexican-grown iceberg lettuce from Taylor Farms, which is the biggest supplier of salad kits. 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
8: I'm Colin Strombeck with this WNEX Sports Update. Major League Baseball's long All-Star break finally comes to an end tonight. Last year's trade deadline sell-off by the Twins stripped the team of a lot of their identity. And now 97 games into the 2026 season, Twins manager Derek Shelton says the team has figured out who they are.
9: Yeah, I think we definitely have. I mean, I think it's a situation where early in the season with the new staff, we needed to take a look at guys in certain situations, in certain spots. I think we're kind of settling into where our roster is. I mean, we'll continue to look to upgrade it, but overall, we're pleased with how everybody has adjusted to the movement that we've had.
8: At 48-49, the Twins are three games out of first in third place in the American League Central Division, behind the 50-45 Chicago White Sox and the 51-46 Cleveland Guardians. They're also in the wild card hunt. Pitching tonight for the Twins, Bailey Ober, righty, 6-3, 4.40 ERA, 51 strikeouts. Colin Ray pitching for the Cubs, he's a righty, 7-5, 4.75 ERA, 70 Ks. Minnesota and Chicago, 7.05 p.m. 6:30 pregame on 570 WNEX. Tonight, the Padres are at the Royals. Michael King pitching for the Padres. He's a righty, 6-7, 3.41, 92 strikeouts. Seth Lugo, the righty for the Royals, 3-6, 4.56, 86 Ks. San Diego at Kansas City, 7:10 p.m. Colin Strombeck, WNEX Sports.
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0: that. 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All right. It's a thing. 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I have gotten the computer fired up. I am in the place where I can hopefully save all this to the web page when the time comes for us to say we have finished everything up. And now all we need is you to call in. We cover a really wide area when we do the five-state trader. And when you get on the phone with me or Vaughn or whoever's doing it, you are pitching that product that you want to sell to more listeners than you can shake a stick at. I mean, you could advertise it in your local paper, and a lot of people are going to see it. Maybe they won't. You can make out a little 3x5 card, hang it up at the grocery store, and you can hang it up there, and a lot of people will see it. Maybe. Or you can call me and I'll say, "Hi, you're on the trader. Who am I talking to?"
1: "Oh, this is Terry from Clarkson, Nebraska. Is it hot up north? It sure is hot down here."
0: It's hot everywhere, I think. But yeah, it is toasty here. We're about 96, 97 right now. What are you at?
1: Wow. I bet every bit of that. I'm not sure. And we're dry too. Our crops are really kind of showing the drought, I guess, you know.
0: Yeah, things are taking a hit. I know that it, you know, the selfish part of me looks at my lawn and goes, "Yeah, you don't have to mow." But yeah, for anyone who's growing crops, it's not a good thing. Well, Terry,
1: no.
0: What have you got today that no one can live
1: on? I have a wanted to buy item.
0: Oh, one of them.
1: I'd like to buy either a Buick Park Avenue or maybe a Buick LeSabre.
0: Ooh.
1: Yeah, some kind of a highway cruiser, I guess, and something with
0: you're looking for a particular
1: 100,000 or less miles, but I guess if it has a little more, I'd probably be willing to take a look. And
0: any years number, that you're worried about there, or you're good with everything?
1: Well, probably the year 2000 on up, but I think they quit making them in about 2006, if I remember right.
0: So yeah,
1: they haven't made them for 20 years.
0: Unfortunately, no, they haven't. You know, my oldest daughter, her first car was a Buick LeSabre.
1: They're kind of hard to beat, aren't they?
0: Hey, you know, that thing could crawl up tree stumps and you couldn't kill it. She called it a slobber, but I think she loved that car. Baby blue. All right, what's the phone number they can get a hold of you at, Terry?
1: Okay, yeah, like I say, it's Clarkson, Nebraska. It's 402-276-3100.
0: All right, so looking for a Buick Park Avenue or a LeSabre, 100,000 miles or less. Give him a call. He's willing to take a look. 402-276-3100.
1: Thank you. Awesome
0: right.
1: job. Keep up the good work.
0: Thank you much. You have a good one. Stay cool.
1: Yeah, you too.
0: All righty. See, and that's just how easy it is to get onto the trader. Hi, you're next. Who am I talking to?
2: This is Mike Johnson. How are you doing?
0: Good, Mike. How are you? Where are you from?
2: I'm from Armour, Delmont area.
0: That's a pretty wide area there. I mean,
2: it's 15 miles wide is all.
0: We're talking the societal differences between Armour and Delmont.
2: Yeah, but I'm in both towns every day, so I just figure I could say I'm from both places.
0: All right, I'll give you that. How about just a solid Douglas County resident?
2: Well, that'll work too. I don't get to Corsica a lot, but I could.
0: If you really wanted to, yeah.

0: $50, and I've got a whole bunch of other 12-3 wire and, you know, all kinds of other stuff and breakers. I've got probably 500 different breakers between Square D and Siemens and all the other stuff, if somebody would be willing to come and take a look at it. But that's the main thing. That I know you got to put a price on something. I can put that on, but I can't list all the other stuff I've got.
1: Electrical odds and ends, perfect for the handyman who knows a little bit about what he's doing.
0: Yeah, if electrical guy wanted some stuff, we got. I inherited a bunch of electrical stuff, so okay. Kind of trying to get. We'll get rid of it cheap, but you know, don't want to give it away. But we got breaker boxes and all kinds of stuff, and I got, like I said, that serro wire. It's still in the box and everything else, but. Somebody's interested, they can give us a holler.
1: Now, I've heard the term serro wire. How do you spell that? Because I don't want to put it in stupid.
0: Well, it's like serro is C-E-R-R-O. Is how
1: there
0: you
1: we
0: spell
1: go.
0: It.
1: That's what I didn't know.
0: They use it. You can use it to make like welder cords or 220 for your you know, dryer and stove and stuff like that.
1: Yeah, I mean 6'3", that's pretty hefty chunk of wire.
0: Yeah, that's
1: there.
0: pretty stout. It could drink a lot of beer.
1: 50 foot still in the wrap. Well, yep. Shoot, that roll's going to weigh probably as much as my youngest daughter.
0: Well, how young is she?
1: Well, she's still skinny.
0: We can start feeding that girl.
1: Well, you never know. We're getting there. All right. So $150. And if someone is like, man, I want to rewire my shed, I better call Mike from Armor Delmont area, that Douglas County guy who knows what's what. What's the phone number they need to get hold of?
0: 605-999-3722.
1: 605-999-3722.
0: And sometimes I don't get real great reception, so a text will go through eventually, and I'll give a ring back. But they can try to call. I'll answer if I can.
1: All right. Text will usually go through. All right. We've got her down. We've got you on. We're good to go. 6'3", serro wire, 50 feet in the wrap, $150. Other wires, breakers, etc. available.
0: All right. Sounds good. Thank you.
1: All right. Thank you. Have a good day. Stay cool. There you go. That's how we work it. That's how we work it. Yeah. And then, yes, no edition of the Five State Trader hosted by me is complete if I don't try to break the phone system at least once. And I just did. So with that in mind, knowing that I got that close, here's what we're going to do. We're going to take a break while I make sure that I got it back to operating order. We're going to hear from a couple of the fine folks who bring you the Five State Trader every single day. You figure out what you're...
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3: 570 WNAX, five-state trader rolls on. Tim Borman in for the, I'm going to call him lackadaisical, Von Van Gindert. He isn't really. He's actually working. He's on the road doing station stuff. Well, he's on the road. He might be thinking about station stuff. But the trader rolls on. Hi, you're on the air. Who am I talking to?
4: It's John.
3: All right, John, where are you from?
4: South of Albion.
3: South of Albion. Nobody really wants to claim a town today. I noticed that. I think that's sort of funny. I'm near this, but I'm not going to claim it. All right, what do you got that we can't live without today, John?
4: I've got year-old laying hens for sale for $4 a feed. Guaranteed delay.
3: Well, that's a pretty good guarantee. All right, how many are we talking about?
4: Well, 50 to 100.
3: Okay, so enough that you could become an official chicken rancher.
4: That's right.
3: All right, year-old laying hens, $4 a piece, guaranteed to lay. And if someone is ready to embark and become the Yellowstone magnet of laying hens in the Albion area, what's the number they got to call?
4: 308-750-1811.
3: All right, we've got 308-750-1811.
4: Yes.
3: All right, thank you, John.
4: You're welcome.
3: Have a good one. Bye. There we go. See? I don't know if you're a chicken magnate, if you wear a big old cowboy hat, or if I'm not sure. Hi, you're on the trader. Who am I talking to?
5: Darren.
3: Aaron?
5: Yep, Darren from Sheldon, Iowa.
3: Darren from Sheldon. All right, Darren. What do you think? If you were like a chicken rancher, do you wear a cowboy hat, or is that still ball cap?
5: Oh, I don't think a cowboy hat would work for a chicken rancher, no.
3: Well, I mean, if you had, like, all the chickens, I mean, really? Maybe?
5: Yeah, that don't work very good to swat flies.
3: That's true. All right, good point. You got to be able to swat flies with the chickens. All right, we'll take that. Okay, well, Darren, what do you got that people can't live without today?
5: Hey, I'm looking to buy a John Deere dummy head, something that would fit like a 9600 or a 9570. Something in good, usable shape.
3: Okay. I like to mock Vaughn, but he's got to be pretty good at being able to type and talk at the same time. And I don't always appreciate him, but right now I sort of appreciate him. Especially since I just backed up and I totally wiped out where you said you were from, Darren, and now I can't remember because I'm busy making sure I got the right numbers on the John Deere.
5: Yeah, I'm from Sheldon, Iowa.
3: There we go. See, I'm sitting here going, dang it, why can't I remember any of this? All right, so you're looking to buy a John Deere dummy head for like a 9600 or 9570, something in good usable shape.
5: Yep.
3: All right, I'm not missing anything there. What's the number someone's got to call if they got one they just want to part with?
5: 712-348-3832.
3: All right, we got 712-348-3832.
5: That's correct.
3: All right, thanks for calling, Darren.
5: All right, thank you. Yeah,
3: stay cool. All right, bye. All right, Darren, we got under control now. We got under control. The phone works. We know it. If you are a chicken rancher, you can't wear a cowboy hat because you can't adequately swat flies. You got to wear a cap.

0: And now we move on. Hi, you're on the Trader. Who am I talking to?
1: Hi, this is Aaron from Tabor.
0: All right, Aaron from Tabor. What is the deal of the day?
1: Okay, I'm looking for a flatbed for a 1995 Chevy pickup, used but not abused.
0: Okay.
1: That's about all I have, just for a 95 Chevy three-quarter ton.
0: All right, I'm going to add that three-quarter ton in there just because, you know, it isn't like there's a whole lot of size differential, but there's enough that, you know, yep. You don't want to have someone calling up and going, no, it's a half ton, but don't worry, it'll fit.
1: Yeah.
0: Sort of, yeah. You know, if everything will fit if you have enough determination.
1: If you have enough welding rod, you could make it work.
0: Yeah, I mean, if you got gas, if you got a TIG welder, you could make anything work. Anything.
1: Yeah.
0: It might not work the way God intended it to, but you can make anything work.
1: That's right.
0: What's the phone number that got to call to make you an offer you can't refuse?
1: 605-661-8452.
0: All right. We got 605-661-8452.
1: That's right.
0: All right. Thank you, Aaron. You have a good day. Stay cool.
1: Yeah, you too.
0: All right. Bye. Yeah, we're moving on now. Now that I know, you can't wear a cowboy hat if you're a chicken rancher, and with enough welding material, you can make anything fit. Hi, you're on the Trader. Who am I talking to?
2: Martin from Hardington, Nebraska.
0: How are you today, Martin?
2: Warm.
0: I guess I probably shouldn't have left that so open-ended. Besides being warm and hot and looking out and wishing that it was a little bit damper, how are you doing?
2: Oh, I guess I'm hanging in there.
0: All right, that'll work. What do you have people can't live without?
2: Praying for rain. Well, I have for sale a John Deere hay moisture tester that I'd like $50 for.
0: Okay. And it's official John Deere hay moisture tester?
2: Yes, it is.
0: Green, yellow, got the deer on it, the whole nine yards?
2: Well, it's black and it's got a John Deere on it.
0: Okay. You know, when they get into the smaller things, they don't always go with the green, do they?
2: This is true.
0: Yeah, I don't know why. I mean, when you got the green and everyone knows the green, why wouldn't you do that? Okay.
2: I guess we could paint this.
0: We could. It would just be added to Tim's rules of the five-state trader. You don't wear a cowboy hat if you're a chicken rancher. If you have enough welding rods and or welding equipment, you can make anything fit. And if it says it's John Deere, you can always paint it if it doesn't green.
2: You got it right there.
0: I've got 30% of a new 10 commandments all lined up right there. What's the phone number someone's got to call for this?
2: Okay, 1-402-841-4058.
0: Okay, 402-841-4058.
2: That's right.
0: All right, thank you, Martin. Have a good day.
2: You bet. Thank you.
0: All righty. Bye now.
2: Bye.
0: Whoops, I cut Martin off. Martin, that wasn't personal. I didn't mean to do that. You know, think kindly of me. Think kindly of me. Hi, you're on the Trader. Who am I talking to?
3: Come on again.
0: Whoop, but who was it?
3: I said this is Mike from Delmont again.
0: You blipped out where I heard Ike and Aunt, and I was like, it doesn't sound like an aunt to me, but okay, Mike from Delmont area.
3: Well, don't blip me. Don't blip. Anyway, I got a chicken brooder house.
0: Okay.
3: Can you hear me?
0: I'm sitting here and I'm just taking it all in.
3: All right. Well, I got a chicken brooder house. It's a kind of a self-made, homemade deal. It's about, well, I suppose, 4 foot deep and 8 foot wide and close to 8 foot tall. You raise chickens in. I've got about 8, 9 or so heat lamps and one incubator. And they do have a couple other incubators, but those are pretty spendy, so I'm not going to throw them all in there. But definitely throw one in there, and we'd like $200 for it.
0: All right. That sounds like that's not bad. Brooder house, 4x8, about 8 foot tall, 8 to 9 heat lamps, and an incubator.

0: Later to go right along with it. And the number has not changed from the last time, so it is 605-999-3722.
1: Yes, you are on top of your game today, sir.
0: It doesn't happen very often. I'm going to mark the calendar. All right, Mike. Thank you much.
1: All right, thank you.
0: Bye. All right, bye. There we go. I'm serious. Today is the day. If you have dreamt of getting into the world of chickens, today may be your day on the Five-State Trader. I'm going to contemplate this whole chicken thing, possible change of vocation. While I do that, here's what I want you to do. I want you to kick back, relax, grab something cool to drink, listen to these fine words from our friends, and then come back to see how we wrap up.
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4: All right, we're back at it. Five-State Trader, 570 WNAX. A few minutes until 3 o'clock. And they're chomping at the bit. Hi, you're on the Trader. Who am I talking to?
5: Dwayne from Clarkson.
4: All right, Dwayne from Clarkson. What is the deal of the day today?
5: I got a litter of purebred German Shepherd puppies.
4: All right.
5: They're Kernan shots.
4: Okay.
5: They're 8 weeks old, ready to go.
4: All righty.
5: And they're black and tan, and I got some sable color ones, too.
4: Oh. Some sable colored ones. All right. That's a cool color on a German Shepherd. All right. Yep. How much are we looking at here?
5: $500 each.
4: And the phone number to call?
5: 402-841-9651.
4: All right. Number is 402-841-9651.
5: What was that?
4: 402-841-9651.
5: Yep. Thank you.
4: All right. Thank you. Have a good one. All right, we're working our way through it. Hi, you're on the Trader. Who am I talking to?
6: This is Larry from Elcester.
4: Larry from Elcester. I think the last time I did the Trader, I talked to you.
6: You bet.
4: All right, what do we got today?
6: I got a whole bunch of Harley Davidson stuff for sale.
4: Well,
6: I got the Harley Davidson jacket, and I got a couple of those, I think, and I got the T-shirts, and I got the boots. And I got T-shirts and a bunch of other stuff.
4: Okay, let's pick one, the jacket. How much is the jacket worth?
6: I want $150 for the whole business.
4: Oh, all right. For the whole business. What size are the boots then?
6: I think they're size 9, I think they are.
4: All right, so it's some we're looking for a little-footed motorcycle rider.
6: I got a small jacket. How small do you want?
4: I'm not gonna get into that because I have a wonderful story about a smaller person who rode a motorcycle, and I'm not allowed to tell it on the air. But it's a great story. Trust me, it's a great story. What's the number they got to call, Larry?
6: 605-934-2327.
4: 605-934-2327 is the number for Larry from Elcester with a whole pile of Harley Davidson stuff, jackets, T-shirts, boots, T-shirts, jackets, T-shirts, $150 for the whole business, 605-934-2327.
6: Yep. You've done an awesome job, man.
4: All right, thank you, Larry. You have a wonderful weekend and stay cool. There we go. It is just that easy. To be a part of the Five-State Trader. Have you ever stopped and thought about that? I mean, just the amazing qualities that the world we live in allow for you. You could be sitting at home, air-conditioned comfort, because we know it's hotter than you know what on the outside right now. The sun is shining. It is toasty warm. The grass is turning brown. You can't mow. If you look at the crops, you might get depressed. We need some rain.

0: But you can just sit in your house, air-conditioned comfort, drinking a cool drink, thinking, man, I got a pile of insert product here that I would like to sell. I'd like $100 for that. How can I sell that? And it's as simple as calling 1-800-367-WNAX. Getting on the five-state trader, talking to a number of people that you can't even imagine. And honest to God, I mean, if you really thought about how many people you're talking to and you call the trader, you might get a little bit tongue-tied and have trouble finishing what you're saying. So just assume you're only talking to me or Vaughn. But there are numerous people out there. They're listening. They're taking note of this. I'm writing it up while we do it. That's going to go up on the webpage for the whole world to see. I mean, just today, the items are amazing, and we have three of the new Ten Commandments of the five-state trader already figured out. This call may give us number four. Hi, you're on the trader. You're going to be the last one for the week. Who am I talking to?
1: Dwayne from Clarkson.
0: Dwayne, you're calling back. All right, what do we got?
1: Yep. I got a John Deere self-propelled chopper. Its model number is a 6750.
0: Okay.
1: Got 3,200 cutter hours on it.
0: All right.
1: Has a kernel processor. Has a metal detector. Has rear wheel assist.
0: All righty. How much are we asking
1: field
0: for?
1: Field ready.
0: Field ready.
1: 30,000, your best offer.
0: All right. And phone number is still 402-841-9651.
1: Yep, thank you.
0: All right, thank you. You have a good weekend, Dwayne. Thanks for calling the trader. There we go. And just like that, he's done. We're done. And thousands of people now can look at all these wonderful items. And remember the three of the new Ten Commandments we learned on the five-state trader. You don't wear a cowboy hat if you're a chicken rancher. If you have enough welding equipment, you can make anything work. And, I forgot the third commandment. Darn. I hate it when that happens. We'll just have to come up with new ones for next week. Thanks for listening on your big friend, 570 WNAX.
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1: Another tense day in the Middle East. On Lisa Brady, Fox News. Kuwait's army just reporting it intercepted ballistic missiles and drones in Kuwaiti airspace. Iran keeps attacking U.S. Gulf allies as the U.S. expands its airstrikes on Iran in an ongoing tug of war over the Strait of Hormuz.
2: The blockade is being enforced. Three ships as of this morning had been turned back, one disabled and one boarded by U.S. Marines. This has now, for the six nights in a row, we have seen the intensity of the airstrikes increase.
1: Fox's Mike Tobin in Tel Aviv. Bridges among the latest U.S. targets. CENTCOM just confirming another round of U.S. strikes underway, and the U.S. military also just reporting a fourth commercial vessel now redirected as part of the blockade. President Trump is urging Lindsey Graham's sister to run for a full term in the U.S. Senate.
3: President Trump is offering his complete and total endorsement to Senator Darlene Graham, the sister of South Carolina Republican Lindsey Graham, if she chooses to run for her late brother's Senate seat. That term expires the end of this year, and a Republican primary is set for next month to replace Lindsey Graham on the ballot. The president says Darlene Graham is a spectacular person and a true American patriot, and says he's asked her to run in the special primary for the good of the nation. Darlene Graham was sworn in this week as senator to serve out the rest of Lindsey Graham's term.
1: Fox's Jared Halpern at the White House, where the president says he made the request during an Oval Office visit. California-based Taylor Farms is voluntarily recalling all iceberg lettuce sourced from central Mexico. This after federal health officials announced an apparent link between that lettuce used by Taco Bell and a parasite-driven outbreak in multiple states. However, the cause of more illnesses in other states remains under investigation. Stocks finish lower, the Dow down 406 at the bell. 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
7: Born on America's darkest day, September 11th, 01, the Tunnel to Towers Foundation. 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Heroes like U.S. Army Sergeant William Bernard McKenna, exposed to burn pits. McKenna later died from T-cell lymphoma, leaving his wife, Dina, and two daughters. Tunnel to Towers honored Sergeant McKenna. 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
1: A body recovered is identified as one of three people missing after a boat capsized off San Francisco earlier this week.
8: A police marine unit discovering 58-year-old Tondra Madruga's body near Treasure Island, a former Navy station in the San Francisco Bay. The victim's family taking to Facebook to say they're heartbroken by the loss of our beloved mother, daughter, sister, and aunt. This, the second confirmed fatality after a recreational cruise boat carrying 20 people for a memorial service capsized after being hit by a wave. 79-year-old Clifford Boyza died after being pulled from the chilly waters. Two others are still missing. A dog on board was also killed.
1: Fox's Christian Goodwin. Officials believe that boat is submerged more than 100 feet deep. Boeing gets a green light from the FAA to take responsibility for certifying all of its 737 MAX and 787 jets beginning next week. This follows months of review. The FAA says Boeing's final safety checks are now good enough to ensure the planes are airworthy. However, government inspectors will keep monitoring production at the company's plants. The FAA took over 737 MAX approvals in 2019 after two deadly crashes blamed on a new software system later, also ending the company's right to self-certify the 787s. A man in Michigan is accused of bilking investors out of a $1 billion project the prosecutors say was never meant to be built.
9: The U.S. Attorney's Office says it was supposed to be a $3 billion sports and entertainment complex in Romulus near Detroit's airport. That turned out to be a scheme to steal millions from investors, in which 66-year-old Ken Bardwell is now facing felony charges, accused of using investors' money on luxury items and personal expenses. City leaders in Romulus saying they supported the project until concerns about its legitimacy emerged and were referred to the FBI.
1: Fox's Jeff Manasso. I'm Lisa Brady. This is Fox News.

570 WNEX. I made it back. Yeah, I made it back, and I'm ready to do Drive Time Show. It'll be Chloe and myself on the Drive Time Show. Thanks to everyone for covering for me. Thank you, Tim Borman, for doing the trader for me and the rest of the 2 o'clock hour as well. Yeah, thanks to all the good folk out there in Burke, South Dakota. We had ourselves a blast. I mean, by we, I mean we as a collective. Yeah, I tell you what, here's the thing. I've been out to the Burke Stampede a handful of times over the last years. And you tend to make friends, and lifelong friends. So when I show up into Burke to do some interviews with the folks, it's just like meeting old friends again. So thank you all. In fact, there's one guy I didn't get a chance to meet, but you all are going to meet him along with me. Tris Munsick. Yeah, that's right. Yeah, well, here's the thing. He's a big, very well-known artist in Wyoming. Wyoming's been throwing some cowboy artists out there that's been hitting the charts. In fact, that brother of his is on the charts right now. Yeah, that's right. We're going to talk with him about his music. We're going to do that coming up. We're going to talk with Chris from Alpena about the Alpena tractor pull. That's coming up this weekend as well. We're going to do that in the 4 o'clock hour. And who knows what else and who else we might all talk to on the Drive Time Show today. We're going to have ourselves a good old time for sure. WNEX, we'll get to it all after Colin has the news.

0: Time for WNAX News with Colin Strombeck.
1: A heat advisory is in effect for almost all of South Dakota, most of Minnesota, northwest Iowa, northern central and southwest Nebraska. The high heat lasts through Monday. Tonight, mostly clear, low of 72. Saturday, sunny and 96. Saturday night, mostly clear, low of 70. Winds will gust to 20 miles an hour. Sunday, sunny and a high of 102. City, state, and federal law enforcement say a three-day Homeland Security Task Force operation in the Sioux Falls area took 35 repeat offenders off the streets. They call it the Operation Repeat Offender Project, and officials say it was a successful joint effort carried out with surgical precision. U.S. Attorney Ron Parsons says the sweep was dangerous, but no law enforcement officers were injured.
2: I just want to thank God that these officers and agents were able to safely conduct this large-scale operation that will have done a lot to protect us all in this community.
1: New U.S. Marshal Dan Satterley says 10 known gang members were among those arrested, including two who were armed. Satterley says the arrests came off without a hitch.
3: That's almost unheard of in an operation this big with these types of folks. These types of folks are known for not cooperating.
1: Sioux Falls Police Chief John Toombs says the operation is another example of strong cooperation among agencies, and it sends a message to criminals. A Homeland Security agent called the effort a demonstration of unwavering commitment to public safety. Officials say the operation was separate from Operation Prairie Thunder. House Speaker Mike Johnson says he received a confidential intelligence briefing Thursday that previewed new election fraud claims later announced by President Donald Trump during his primetime address last night. Johnson appeared at a campaign event in Pella, Iowa, for Iowa Congresswoman Marionette Miller Meeks, who is seeking re-election in a closely watched rematch against Democrat Christina Bohannon. Johnson says congressional leaders were briefed on what he described as the results of a long-running investigation into alleged fraud and irregularities in federal elections. He called the information blockbuster.
4: Everybody's going to be able to evaluate all that information on their own, and it will lead to other investigations, I'm certain.
1: The speaker would not directly answer whether he believes any current members of Congress were elected because of fraud, but he did take the opportunity to explain why the Save America Act would make a difference.
4: We passed the Save America Act three times in the House. We're going to work on it one last time, give it one last quarterback's effort to get it to the president's desk by way of the Senate on a reconciliation bill. And that's critical because what we do in the Save America Act is we require proof of citizenship. Only American citizens can vote in American elections. And that you have to have a valid ID when you show up to vote. Now, that's about an 83% public opinion poll issue. And 90% of Republicans, over 70% of Democrats, averages out to be about 83%. The American people understand. Again, common sense. You should be able to prove who you are, that you're a citizen to vote in our elections. And that doesn't happen in every state.
1: Trump has repeatedly claimed widespread fraud affected the 2020 election, allegations that were rejected in numerous court rulings. Johnson believes this is a topic that needs to be addressed. Congress certified Joe Biden's victory January 7th, 2021, one day after the attack on the U.S. Capitol. From the WNAX Newsroom, I'm Colin Strombeck.
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6: Well, everybody's story growing up in agriculture looks a little bit different, but there are a few common threads that run through these stories, and one of them might be joining 4-H. A lot of these students find projects that they get super passionate about and get to exhibit them at different fairs and events, but they can even take on some challenging opportunities and things that they might not have tried before. For one 4-H member, Natalie Yates, a South Dakota 4-H ambassador from near Newell, South Dakota, she had the opportunity to host an event to help out her fellow 4-H members.
7: So I hosted the Black Hills Summit. It is an event where any age member can come and learn about how to show their own species. They were allowed this year to bring their own animals, and we got a coach for each species. So the person could work one-on-one with the animal, along with getting pointers, tips, instructions. And then afterwards in the afternoon, we had a showmanship contest with all species by age divisions. We did a two-day event. The next day was livestock judging. In the morning, me and Tyler Woods, former coach of Sturgis FFA for livestock judging, we both tag teamed and we worked well on teaching the kids the basic overview of livestock judging. We did the presentation, went through reasons, and then we had another contest with livestock judging in the afternoon.
6: Natalie said she's also gotten to help out with some other state 4-H events that happened this summer, and she's looking forward to being involved at the South Dakota State Fair, where she'll finish out her term as a state 4-H ambassador. From her many years of 4-H experience, Natalie leaves this bit of advice for that next generation.
7: It may get difficult, but keep going. I had the college coming cancel on me like 3 days before, and that was a good opportunity to reach out for me and make connections. So my advice would be build those connections and develop your responsibilities. That way you can better yourself in the future.
6: I'm Ella Stiefvater.
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0: the Drive Time Show. That is Chloe over there. Well, actually, she's over there. All right. I am. Okay. I've been out on assignment all day. I just got back, and so now we sent her out on assignment. Although I didn't give her very many instructions as she went out on assignment. I hope that she understands she's supposed to bring ice cream back for me. I might not be the greatest idea now that I think about it. Let's take a look at the weather. We got 98 degrees at our WNH studios. So, ice cream does sound like a fabulous idea, but I don't think it's going to make the travel. Hot. Heat advisory. They said a high of 97. We got 98. Tomorrow is Saturday. That's because today is Friday, by the way, just in case you didn't know that. 96 and hot, baby, tomorrow. And 100 on Saturday and Sunday. Let me get my days of the week right, okay? All right, here's what I was thinking about. This is why I got the days mixed up. I'm thinking to myself, Yankton Tourism contacted me. They want for there to be at least one shirtless Mr. Yankton sighting per day. That it's over 95 for the next handful of days. That is a lot of work for me, okay? A lot of work for me to be out there shirtless. So I still got time today. Tomorrow, 96. That's Saturday. 100 on Sunday. 104 on Monday. I'll have to make an extra appearance on Monday. Yeah, probably make four appearances. Tuesday, back down to 91, 86 on Wednesday, and 86 on Thursday. There is the weather, 570 WNEX. Well, I got to tell you what, you guys are lucky today. Oh, can you hear that? Now, our buddy Tris can't hear that. We're playing the little Sand and Sage right there. The Tris Munsick and the Innocents. Tris on the phone with us. Tris, how are you doing today?
1: I'm doing great, Vaughn. How are you?
0: I am doing wonderful. We're playing a little Sand and Sage in the background right now. Now, we don't have it going through your ears so that it doesn't mess you up. But I tell you what, that's a good tune. I like it a bunch, Tris.
1: Thanks a lot. Yeah, we appreciate the spins.
0: Yeah, well, I tell you what, we like unique music here at WNEX, and we're all about individualism here. And certainly, you have a style when it comes to country music. Now, I didn't get a chance to meet you in person, but you're playing tonight at the Burke Stampede Rodeo. And I'll tell you what, people around Burke excited about this, Tris, because... Well, let's just say it. You've got a following, and particularly among, let's just say, rodeo fans, Tris.
1: Yeah, well, that's definitely our kind of folks. That's our crowd. You know, we're lucky enough to get to play music for all types of folks, kind of across the country. But there's there's nothing like going and playing a good old fashioned rodeo dance. You know, a rodeo concert that. It brings out just our kind of people, so we're pretty excited. This is our first time to Burke.
0: Yeah, you know, I got to tell you, there's something to that. I make this joke, Tris, that if you're going to build highways, you ought to drive truck for a couple of years before you become a highway engineer, right?
1: Yeah.
0: Think if you're going to be a country music artist, you ought to play the rodeo circuit just a little bit. I mean, because I just really think that's the best place to cut your teeth.
1: Yeah, it sure is. You know, it's... We're a working band, you know. All of us work for a living, and we appreciate that our fans and our audience members do too, you know. And so if they can come in and have a little fun, and we can help them do that, we're all on the same page. And I think it's everybody should get to do that once in a while. If you're in the music business.
0: Yeah.
1: You need to get down and dirty once in a while, you know.
0: I think you're right about that. Definitely right about that. Now, you're a Wyoming boy, is that right?
1: Yes, sir, we are. Born and raised around Sheridan. The band's based out of Sheridan, and we're all Wyoming boys.
0: I gotcha. And there is something special about being an artist from Wyoming. I imagine you get compared to I just call him the Wyoming Godfather of music over there, right? I imagine you get compared to Mr. Ledoux a fair amount, right?
1: Yeah, you know, I mean, if you're playing music in Wyoming, then you are following in the footsteps of Chris and all the stuff that he is able to accomplish throughout his life. It's a pretty amazing story, you know, and he's from up around our part of the state too. So his family lives, you know, a lot of those guys around Sheridan and Buffalo. And,

0: Yep.
1: They're just good folks, good people, you know, and part of the community, and you know, they're a great role model. He's been a great role model for us, for sure.
0: Yeah, for sure. I mean, he definitely cut his teeth. He did it. I call it the Wyoming way. I mean, old Chris Ledoux managed to sell an awful lot of music before he ever had a record deal, and he was almost a hesitant of a record deal just because of who he was and his nature. You've been in music all your life. In fact, your dad, a big influence in your music, right?
1: Yeah, that's right. You know, I grew up on a ranch outside of Sheridan, and I have two younger brothers that both write songs and play music too. My dad had a country dance band growing up, and they'd play, you know, kind of stick a little closer to home, which was a little different in those days. You know, there's a whole lot of music going on, live music going on in the 70s and 80s, and so we'd go watch them play, and he'd get us up on stage and singing with them. And, you know, we started playing music at a real young age. And all three of us really took to it. So we all still do it in some capacity, you know. And so it's a lot of fun when we get together once in a while and are able to play.
0: Oh, I bet it is. That's got to be an awful awful lot of fun when you get together with your family. Do the ideas get to flowing sometimes when you get together with the crew?
1: Yeah, they for sure do. You know, it's one of those things that you kind of know what each other's going to do and say and sing before they do it. You know, you kind of got there's something to that genetic thing. So we always have a blast, and it's just a good time to get together and visit. It's kind of one of our only times we get together these days. You know, everybody's got so much going on, but. Yep. We getting together and picking some tunes is a good time for our family.
0: I imagine that it is. Now, your band is called The Innocents, and I'm a little disappointed because that would be my band name if I ever had one. You already
1: absolutely.
0: Took it, so now I gotta go somewhere else. We're Not Guilties, maybe, if I ever do a band.
1: You can join our band, Vaughn, if you want to.
0: That'd be a whole lot of fun, for sure. The only thing I can do is take up the space of a microphone. I do a little talking, singing, and maybe just a little soft shoe dancing, but I can't play no instruments. Your band's been at it for a long time, though, haven't they?
1: Yeah, we've been at it for quite a while now. It shocks me to think about how long we've been playing, but we've been fortunate enough. You know, we've done a handful of records and played a whole bunch of shows and done a whole lot of traveling, and you know, folks keep coming out, so we'll keep doing it.
0: I imagine you've collected a few stories over the years as well. It's got to be fun to sit down with the guys and probably relive some of the stories from the days past, right?
1: Yes, it is, of course, you know, and there's a lot of you pour a lot into it when you're out on the road, you know, and you see all sorts of stuff and meet all sorts of interesting people, and that those are the stories that stick with you, you know, that you can kind of get together with your own kind and relive some of that, and, you know, sometimes even say it in public once in a while, too. So.
0: yeah, there's a few stories you could probably clean up enough, right? Does the band, the band write as well? Do some of your band members sit down and write with you? How does it all work for you, Tris?
1: Yeah, you know, the way we do it normally with our music is I'll kind of start with the songs and get a batch of songs put together, and then you know, I'll take them to the band and we'll work through them and kind of arrange them and see if we think they're going to work for us, you know, for our sound and for what we're trying to do, and if, you know, if the guys like them and if we think they have some potential, we'll kind of work on them and maybe play them for a summer live and just kind of see how they go and see how audiences react to them, you know. And then if they make the cut, we'll throw them on an album, and that'll be, you know, that's kind of our process, too. So, yeah, it's a team effort, definitely.
0: You know, that is interesting you mentioned that, because I don't know that there's enough of that in the world of country music or currently. In my opinion, there might not be enough of proving the song before it goes out there.
1: Yeah, you know, we do it a little different. You know, the Nashville has its own kind of way of they do a lot of co-writing back there, and you know, there's a lot of kind of the same guys

0: mixed up in the same, labels and publishing companies and stuff that are kind of pumping out commercial music, and that is what it is, you know, and that's cool if those guys want to do that, and it's just not the way we do it, you know. We don't have much interest in doing things the way they do it in Nashville, for sure.
1: Well, I do think, Tris, I do think that country music is, there's some changes taking place. I think the guys, the suits in the office, I don't know if they realize quite that they're out of touch. But at some point, they might have to realize that they've been out of touch. And I see that there's a trend towards some of that traditional country. And your stuff has that feel to it to me.
0: Yeah, I think you're right. You know, I think just with the digital information age and everything, things have changed. The whole world's changing so fast that, maybe some of the suits, like you say, haven't quite figured that out. But, you know, people have options for listening to the music, to hear different kinds of music anymore. And, I think they are shifting back towards what I would say is, you know, kind of real and kind of a little more nitty gritty and raw country music than traditional. And I think that's, for me personally, I think that's a great shift, but yeah, we're sure happy to see that happen.
1: Yeah, for sure. We're talking with Tris Munsick. That's T-R-I-S Munsick. And you might recognize that last name without dropping too many names, right? You got one of them snot-nosed brothers of yours is doing pretty good in the country music world right now, isn't he?
0: Yes, he is, yeah. Ian is, he's really done a great job at getting his name out there, and he's on kind of a rocket ship right now, and I'm not sure where they're touring at the moment, but he's moved to Nashville after high school, and he's lived there ever since, and he and his wife have really been doing great and, bringing the West to the rest, as he says. So yep. we're sure proud of him.
1: Well, I'm guessing that he's got to draw some influence from you and your music as well, because, that phrase, bringing the West to the rest, I would say that's pretty accurate. That of your music that I've listened to, I have to tell you, Chris, it definitely has that feel, and I appreciate it. I can only imagine what it's got to be like in live, in person, and let's face it, rodeo music, that's something everyone got to do a little dancing to. So that is a different kind of a feel as well than a whole lot of stuff you hear out there today.
0: Yeah, you know, we just try to kind of stick to our roots and stick to our guns, and, you know, I don't know that we would be able to sing anything else. You know, that's the stuff we write about and our lives and our experiences and the people we meet and stuff, you know, and it just so happens that those those are the type of folks that we know and that we look up to and respect and stuff. So, it just comes by naturally for us and if that's not everybody's cup of tea, and that's all right, you know, but I think, one of the reasons that folks keep coming out year after year and listening to our music and supporting us is that is that authenticity and honesty in our music, and that's something that we really try to stick by.
1: Yeah, for sure. Tris, if any of our listeners want to find your music, how do they go about doing that?
0: You guys can look us up on, we're on all the social media platforms, and then Spotify, just Google Tris Munsick or Tris Munsick and the Innocents, and that we're pretty easy to find.
1: Yeah, you definitely are pretty easy to find on the socials. And I tell you what, you're going to be happy when you find them, because I guarantee you're going to find something that you like. So, Tris, we appreciate you spending some time with us on WNEX on the Drive Time Show. Welcome to South Dakota. Now, I don't know if you perform in South Dakota before, but you said this is your first time to Burke, and you are going to run across a crowd of people that know how to have fun out there, so enjoy it.
0: That sounds great. We're sure looking forward to it. Please come out and see us.
1: You betcha. So, Tris Munsick on the Drive Time Show. Thanks so much, Tris.
0: Thanks, Vaughn.
1: You betcha. 570 WNA.

I got to tell you, I can just feel it right now, Charlene and I. Right, two-stepping to this bad boy. Yeah. Like a shadow in the dark. I'll tell you what, this state, it's kind of nice to have some danceable music. Ain't everyone got it, but Tris Munzik certainly does. Tris Munzik and the Innocents, check it out on wherever you get your music at, and you're going to like it. 570 WNEX, it is the Drive Time Show. We got more Drive Time coming up.

0: I'm Stuart Varney, and this is the Fox Business Report.
1: The major averages are losing steam in afternoon trading in a tech-led rout. Chip stocks are heading for their worst week since March of 2025, with memory chip makers leading the charge on AI doubts. The Magnificent Seven big-cap tech stocks are lower across the board, led by Meta, Microsoft, and Tesla. Shares of Apple are down over 2% and dropping from their recent record highs. And Americans' economic mood improved earlier this month as gas prices cooled, according to the preliminary results of the University of Michigan's monthly survey. The survey sentiment index rising to 54.4 in its initial reading for July from 49.5 in June. And shares of Dow members Travelers are rising over 8%. The property and casualty insurer's second quarter earnings blew away estimates despite Wall Street pessimism ahead of the report. That's your Fox Business Report. I'm Hillary Barsky, invested in you.
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2: Fox News, I'm Tom Graham. More than 100 million people are under air quality alerts across the Midwest and Northeast as thick smoke from Canadian wildfires drifts south. Fox Weather's Jay Menar is in hazy Baltimore.
3: This smoke, it is causing big problems. In fact, Amtrak along the Northeast Corridor line is experiencing delays because of concerns around workers in these outdoor conditions with the unhealthy air quality.
2: Detroit canceling all city-run outdoor activities due to air quality today. A body recovered from San Francisco Bay has been identified as one of three missing people from a boat that capsized earlier this week. Fox's Kristen Goodwin.
4: A police marine unit discovering 58-year-old Tondra Madruga's body near Treasure Island, a former Navy station in the San Francisco Bay.
2: The grim discovery marking the second confirmed fatality. 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
8: 570 WNAX News. A heat advisory is in effect for almost all of South Dakota, most of Minnesota, northwest Iowa, northern central and southwest Nebraska. The high heat lasts through Monday. Tonight, mostly clear, low of 72. Saturday, sunny and 96. North Dakota's Public Service Commission is defending its approval of the Summit Carbon Solutions pipeline in court. Lawyers for the PSC and Summit appeared before a judge Tuesday after two counties and a group of landowners challenged the permit approval process. The lawsuit asks the court to rescind the permit and send the application back to the commission for another review. One issue raised in court is whether the commission properly considered safety concerns along the proposed route. A PSC attorney argued safety is handled at the federal level, while the commission's role is focused on state permitting standards. The commission rejected Summit's first permit request in 2023, requiring the company to come back with a revised route that was approved in 2024. The judge did not rule Tuesday and has not set a timetable for a decision. The broader five-state carbon pipeline project remains uncertain, with Summit still unable to secure a permit in South Dakota. Habitat for Humanity of Clay and Yankton Counties is moving ahead with two new affordable homes in Vermilion. The organization broke ground this week on the project, which will bring two single-family homes to Baylor Street in the Jack Powell addition. Executive Director Cindy Erlinson says Habitat works with hopeful homeowners who help build their future homes through sweat equity.
9: What we do is we work with partners, which we can't do without partners and donors and volunteers, and grants to build homes. And then we ask for applications from folks who are interested in purchasing a home. The application process is quite a deal, but it's, and then, you know, the people that are purchasing the homes have to work through sweat equity and such to qualify for the program.
8: Erlinson says the Vermilion homes will be built on Baylor Street near the new jail. The area is currently in development, and it is expected that a developer will be constructing duplexes in the area in the future. Applications for the two homes are being accepted through August 15th and can be emailed to info@yourbusinesswanted,
10: found, and chosen more often. We are the Five State Media Group.
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3: Hello there. This is Make It Easy Steve with another WNEX Trips Update. This October, we have two fall foliage flyaways. In early October, we're headed to Boston and we'll run around for 8 days in the New England states exploring fall foliage. And then in later October, we're headed to Atlanta so we can take in the glorious fall foliage of Georgia and the Carolinas. So where you want to go? Find details at WNEXTrips.com.

0: Show.
1: Both heads down when the snow falls high. We ain't got wings, so we might as well drive. Spinning our wheels, heading nowhere fast.
0: I kind of wish we had a filter that.
1: Sick of this wind and sleet and snow, it cut a man straight.
0: It gave us this antique sound like this right here.
1: Kiss my ass.
0: Can you imagine how your voice would sound, antique version?
2: Like with a filter on?
0: Yeah.
2: Yeah, I could probably.
0: You could be like, just like that old brother, we're out there.
2: We're out there?
0: Yeah. It'd be, hey, you just go and sing into the can.
3: It don't matter where we go.
0: And that's what it'd sound like if he was singing into the can.
3: Together. Let's lose these lonesome.
0: That's Tris Munsick. Yeah, we're going to play some Tris Munsick music on the show today. We just got done visiting with him. Wyoming musician, rancher. I mean, you're from Wyoming. You're either a musician, a rancher, work in the coal fields, and a musician. A rancher who also works in the coal fields. Or a rancher. I mean, I think those are kind of your options over there. I mean, you could be a truck driver that's a rancher who works in the coal fields and has a band, too.
2: Yeah. I suppose. I've never met anybody from Wyoming.
0: You haven't met anyone from Wyoming?
2: Well, not anybody that's, like, admitted it.
0: Well, we had Chancey Williams on a while back. Were you here the day we had Chancey Williams on? No, you weren't. You were gone that day. It was Tim Borman and myself. And we had Chancey Williams, who's he's got a couple of tunes up there. He had a top 40 hit when we were talking to him. And he's from Moorcroft, Wyoming. That's just down the road over there. He and I have the common. We both grew up with coffee cup fuel stops in the towns right next to us.
2: Well, that's nice.
0: Yeah, I mean, that's kind of a brotherhood right there.
3: Birds of a different feather stick together.
0: I mean, I'm just saying, you don't seem to believe it. You don't have an experience with it, that's all.
2: With a coffee cup?
0: With a coffee cup fuel stops, you just, I mean, there's a certain brotherhood about it.
2: What does that mean?
0: Well, just, if you grow up with one in your neck of the woods.
2: It's like a coffee cup fuel stop. Like, is that a brand name?
0: Yeah, it's a brand name. There's one over there on I-29 and Highway 50, right? When you get onto the interstate there at 29, that's a coffee cup.
2: Yes.
0: Yeah, and there's one in Moorcroft. There's a bunch of them along I-90, mm-hmm. And then a bunch of them along I-29.
2: Okay. I'll take your word for it.
0: Well, yeah, I believe you. Yeah. It's a brotherhood if you... Hey, someone who grew up with a coffee cup in their backyard ought to, we'll call.
2: In your backyard?
0: Well, I mean, in our neck of the woods, the backyard is anywhere within 15 miles
2: that
0: of your
2: place.
0: That
2: seems like a zoning offense.
0: No, you can have anything in your backyard.
2: Not if it's meant for residential.
0: Well, in Aurora County, you can. I mean, there ain't a whole lot of rules of, you can have almost any pet that you want, and you can build almost anything in your backyard you want to with a permit.
2: So you can't.
0: Well, I mean, you used to not have to get a permit. That's all DeCoster's fault.
2: What?

0: DeCoster.
1: Great. Now you're pointing fingers at real people.
0: I mean, I don't know. And if Mr. DeCoster, if you're listening to the Drive Time show, well, I apologize, but it's your fault.
1: Okay. So.
0: I mean, I don't know if the guy's still kicking or not. He might not be kicking anymore.
1: You want to find out if he kicks?
0: No, I mean, he'll call if he's, I think if he's
1: is
0: still
1: he gonna
0: kicking.
1: Is he going to call?
0: Well,
1: He sounds like a man of action. He might drive over here.
0: Well, he had big chicken farms, I think. Chicken farms? So what kind of farms did he have?
1: So he's going to come here. He's going to egg the station.
0: He bought a...
1: Because he's got all the eggs in the world. He's probably going to tar and feather you because he's got feathers.
0: Egg farm over there in Aurora County. Yeah, DeCoster had these big farms in Iowa, too. And when he bought a bunch of land in Aurora County, then they're like, hey, did you guys look at the guy's environmental record?
1: What is that?
0: All of a sudden, Aurora County got all hoity-toity about stuff.
1: Oh, Aurora County?
0: Previous to that, they didn't care.
1: Hoity-toity?
0: Yeah, well, I mean, let's face it, we're pretty cultured over there in Aurora County. A lot of culture.
1: Who's we?
0: I mean, especially over there at the lab where they test things. Lots of culture there.
1: Is it like a psych lab? Or
0: cultures, I should say, of growing bacteria and stuff
1: so
0: like
1: you
0: that.
1: Guys have chicken farms and like a virology culture lab. Did we not learn this lesson
0: six years
1: ago?
0: That's a little bit under... Nobody knows about that.
1: The next great pandemic is going to start right in our backyard.
0: Can you I can totally hear it, too. I'd be like... now there's some strange outbreak, right? And it'd be like... breaking news, a strange outbreak. A disease seems to be communicable, spreading... Mostly from people bragging.
1: It's a social disease. It's mimetic.
0: Experts are saying it appears that it started from somebody eating a not well done hot dog in Aurora County.
1: Why is it a hot dog? I thought it was chicken.
0: Open air market. I mean, okay, it could have been chicken.
1: The whole joke was based on the chicken farm. Now you're calling it a hot dog. What's going on?
0: I didn't want to throw the chicken guys under the bus.
1: It wouldn't be the chicken.
0: I mean, I owe the chicken guys a question. And it's eggs. We raise eggs over there.
1: Oh, eggs never. Yeah. Never would do anything.
0: Yeah, for sure. And just the eggs. I mean, it's like sometimes people eat the raw cookie dough and they get sick from that. But that's not because of the eggs.
1: I mean, to be fair, it wasn't the eggs' fault. It was that it's like, if somebody puts a paper on your back that says, kick me, is it your fault that you got kicked? No, it's a piece of paper.
0: Yeah, I mean,
1: that's the same thing with eggs and salmonella.
0: Yeah.
1: Well, the egg does not have salmonella. Somebody put salmonella on the egg.
0: No, I just... anyhow, no, that's the reason I can't eat the... it bothers me that they have the cookie dough ice cream.
1: It doesn't bother me.
0: What?
1: Actually, it bothers me that I don't have cookie dough ice cream right now.
0: They tell you all the time, like, don't eat the raw cookie dough, okay? Don't eat raw cookie dough. That's not good for you. It's not healthy. Wait till you cook the cookies, bake the cookies, whatever you do to the cookies.
1: Mm-hmm.
0: Wait until they have been reached an internal temperature of 127 degrees or
1: mm-hmm.
0: better.
1: Mm-hmm.
0: And then eat them. And then they're like, listen, we're rule breakers, and I'm okay with people getting sick from eating raw cookie dough. We'll just put it in the ice cream.
1: You know they make cookie dough without eggs?
0: Is that the cookie dough and ice cream?
1: I'm assuming that a business would not hedge its
0: bets.
1: Well,
0: I'm just saying I would never... I won't eat the cookie dough ice cream because I think I'm going to get sick from that.
1: I think it's because you don't have taste.
0: No, I don't. I wouldn't be terrible. I've eaten raw cookie dough in my past.
1: You're a better man now.
0: Yes, I am. I just... Like, listen, we can't be doing that no more.
1: No, you got to be better than that. You go up to, like, a little kid, smack the cookie dough ice cream right out of their hands. You got to be better than that.
0: Listen, his life is about self-control. Bake the cookies first, kid.
1: Then you go up to the ice cream person like, hey, can I please have a triple-decker banana banana split? Extra fudge.
0: Listen, it's about delayed gratification. That's really what it is. We live in a society that wants the instant gratification.
1: The only thing that's delayed is the AI
0: cookie dough in your ice cream.
1: The only thing that's delayed is the rim shot around this place. Okay. See? I was just making a point.
0: 570 WNAX.

0: in the health segment on the Drive Time Show. Research led by Rashid Ahmad. At first, I thought it was Ramad Ashad. Ramad Ashad was a NFL football player. He played for the Vikings.
1: Does he own Ramada?
0: No, Ramad Ashad. Ashad Ramad. Now I got his name mixed up.
1: It's okay. I don't know who you're talking about.
0: And then he
1: about.
0: Did the Inside NBA Basketball. He was a sports commentator on basketball, even though he was a professional football player. And his biggest claim to fame is that he was married to Claire Huxtable.
1: I don't know who that is
0: you
1: either.
0: You don't know who Claire Huxtable is?
1: I feel like you're throwing around a bunch of names and that. I'm supposed to care.
0: She was the mom on The Cosby Show.
1: Oh, I really don't know. You know, I was born and...
0: Never watched The Cosby Show, folks.
1: I was born in the recent century, the one we're in right now.
0: Her mother, I would know everything there is. She'd... And the fact that her mom had a... Mom, you need to introduce her to The Cosby Show, okay?
1: Don't you tell my mom what to do.
0: Tell her to quit eating the cookie dough until it's cooked.
1: Okay. Oh, well, you know what? I've eaten cookie dough my whole life, and I still have a full head of hair. That's what's wrong with you.
0: Eliminating sugar from your diet may be more detrimental than previously thought, according
1: See?
0: To an animal study
1: See?
0: Being presented. Completely removing sucrose from a low-fat diet may unexpectedly disrupt gut health and promote inflammation and metabolic dysfunction, highlighting that balanced nutrition is more important than simply eliminating sugar, according to Rashid Ahmad, PhD, principal scientist and head of the immunology.
1: Yeah.
0: Yeah. Immunology.
1: Yeah.
0: Microbiology department at the Dossman Diabetes Institute.
1: Nice. He knows a thing or two about sugar in the body.
0: Or as a, what's his name, a Wilford Brimley would say it, the Dossman
1: Diabetes
0: Institute in Kuwait City, Kuwait.
1: Well, that's nice to hear.
0: Yeah.
1: Sugar is a good thing.
0: I mean, I don't know. I elevated...
1: You just read it. What do you mean you don't know?
0: I don't believe everything I read.
1: You can't even read everything
0: elevated
1: you read.
0: Elevated glucose tolerance, insulin sensitivity, circulating metabolic hormones, and gut microbiome and inflammation in the colon and liver.
1: Whoa.
0: Are all things that were evaluated from a 16-week study on mice. Mice were fed the sucrose-free diet. They developed impaired glucose control, insulin resistance, and microbial resistance.
1: Interesting.
0: They got intestinal inflammation. They got fatty liver changes. And despite having no significant differences in their body weight compared with the control mice that were just fed normal diets. And then they got the other mice that were like...
1: Those mice got to eat pizza rolls. They were eating the bagel bites.
0: Hanging out at their buddy's mom's house, who's never around.
1: They had the Pop-Tarts, full sugar. The strawberry Pop-Tarts, the cinnamon, what was it? The brown sugar cinnamon Pop-Tarts. Those are the best Pop-Tarts, by
0: really?
1: The way.
0: I like
1: brown sugar cinnamon.
0: Strawberry swirl ones.
1: Strawberry swirls are great. Those are a classic. Brown sugar cinnamon, though. I would eat that. I would eat it. With the box.
0: And they're like chomping on the Doritos and throwing the Dino Bites in the microwave.
1: Does any of that have sugar? That all? I'm assuming everything has sugar.
0: I mean, I don't know, to be honest with you. What they're saying is that cutting the sugar out of your diet could be bad for you.
1: Well, yeah, I think cutting really anything that you would find naturally out in the wide world would be a bad thing.
0: I mean, because of my tooth situation, you see that I have a soda pop there right now.
1: I see that.
0: And it's hurting. It hurt my teeth the first time I took a sippy sip.
1: Like,
0: I haven't had a soda in over a week.
1: Like your teeth or your teeth holes?
0: Ticking me off. The holes in my mouth.
1: Wait, it hurts your holes?
0: Yeah. Because it gets...
1: It hurts your mouth holes?
0: Yes, it does. It's getting in there, and I was trying

0: like, I and he.
1: Wait, can you drink anything out of a straw yet?
0: Yeah, I can drink out of a straw now. Oh, okay. I think I can. I don't know. I haven't.
1: What are you reading?
0: But I'm pretty sure I could.
1: Did you talk to your doctor?
0: Well, no, I didn't ask them if I can now or not.
1: They carted you out of there so fast.
0: They just said, don't drink anything out of straw for a little bit.
1: For a little bit.
0: Well, I don't know how long a little bit is.
1: I don't know. I guess it's not in a straw, so you are
0: anyhow,
1: okay.
0: So, anyway.
1: Start putting less than 1% juice on it.
0: Look like I lost any weight since I cut all the sugar out of my...
1: You don't want me to answer that.
0: Mm-hmm. 570 WNH.
1: Guitar riff.
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1: All day?
0: I mean, maybe not all day, but definitely this hour. I could see Charlene and I dancing to this one, too. It's not a bad tune right here called Dance Hall Days.
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3: A seventh night of strikes underway. I'm Lisa Brady, Fox News. The U.S. attacking Iran again after expanding strikes to key infrastructure, including a tower in one port city.
4: The tower, according to U.S., gave Iran the ability to track and menace shipping in the Gulf of Oman, therefore shipping the transit of the strait. Central Command says the destruction weakens the Revolutionary Guard's ability to coordinate attacks on commercial shipping. Bandar Kamir and Bandar Abbas both saw road bridges and rail bridges destroyed. The goal is to disrupt the ability of the Iranians to resupply and attack.
3: Fox's Mike Tobin in Tel Aviv. President Trump accusing Canada of not properly maintaining their forests as smoke from hundreds of wildfires continues to impact air quality in the U.S.
5: We have just an incredible display of hazy conditions from the upper Midwest across the Great Lakes and into the Northeast. Detroit, Chicago, and Washington, D.C., the top three cities in the world with the worst air quality. Detroit yesterday setting a record for the worst air quality of all time.
3: Fox Weather's Jane Minar. A cold front and stormy weather expected to bring relief this weekend, but the president says he plans to call Canada's prime minister about the cost. A produce company based in California is recalling lettuce grown in Mexico after an outbreak of illness in the U.S.
6: Taylor Fresh Foods is voluntarily removing iceberg lettuce sourced from central Mexico from the U.S. market after the FDA traced a parasitic outbreak to shredded lettuce from that country. The cyclospora outbreak has sickened people in more than 30 states, according to the CDC, with more than 90 people hospitalized.
3: Fox's Carmen Roberts. The FDA says more than 1,600 who got sick reported eating at Taco Bell in five states. The restaurant chain already removing potentially affected lettuce. A possible link to cases in other states not yet confirmed. 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
3: Texas is in flood recovery mode again.
11: To support these efforts to the fullest, I am right now going to be issuing a major disaster declaration.
3: Governor Greg Abbott, after days of heavy rain led to flash flooding that killed at least two people in the same region where more than 100 died last summer. First responders rescuing more than 200 by boat and helicopter this week. A football executive punished for gambling. The NFL reportedly suspending Ryan Gold indefinitely. He's a personnel official in his 13th season with the Arizona Cardinals, where he was promoted to director of college scouting last year.

0: A source tells the Associated Press an NFL investigation finds Gold provided non-public inside information regarding 2026 draft selections by the Cardinals before they were announced and took part in parlay bets on NFL and college games. He can appeal the suspension. Soccer's biggest prize will be won this weekend.
1: You've got the world champions, reigning world champions, Argentina against the European champion, Spain. You've got Lionel Messi, the GOAT himself, against the would-be GOAT, Lamine Yamal. Everything about this game screams marquee matchup. I cannot wait for
0: Fox's Jonathan Hunt. The World Cup final is in New Jersey, 3 p.m. Eastern Sunday on Fox. Controversy at one of golf's major tournaments, the British Open, where American Bryson DeChambeau has just been penalized 2 shots after being accused of improving the path of his swing with his feet in deep grass on the 5th hole, which he denies. Another day in the red for stocks, the Dow dropping 406 points, the S&P down more than 1%, the NASDAQ falling 361, that's well off session lows though, after another rough day for chip stocks, all three finishing lower for the week. I'm Lisa Brady. This is Fox News.
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3: A heat advisory is in effect for almost all of South Dakota, most of Minnesota, northwest Iowa, northern central and southwest Nebraska. The high heat lasts through Monday. As debate over data centers grows across the country, community leaders in Vermilion are trying to get ahead of the conversation. The Vermilion Area Chamber and Development Company, or VCDC, hosted a packed public meeting Thursday night to discuss the potential benefits and drawbacks of data centers and what the approval process would look like if a company ever proposed building one in the area. VCDC President and CEO Jim Peterson stressed that no data center projects are currently planned for Vermilion or for Clay County, and no serious negotiations are underway. Peterson says a handful of companies have contacted both the local development group and the governor's Office of Economic Development to gauge interest, but those inquiries were part of broader outreach efforts across South Dakota.
4: There's been a lot of information that I'm aware of. People have looked at other counties that, hey, this worked well, didn't work well. And there's counties in South Dakota where some are working very well and they embrace it. And then we can go to others of the country that don't.
3: During the meeting, residents raised concerns about electricity demand, water usage, property values, and potential health impacts. Peterson says any future proposal would ultimately be decided at the local level with elected officials and residents weighing the costs and benefits. Peterson noted that large construction projects can create opportunities for local contractors, although developers are not required to hire local companies.
4: Any company that comes in, we give them a list of all our local contractors in the area that are chamber members, and we suggest they get a bid from them or have a dialogue. Many do. We can't control who they go with.
3: Peterson says comments and concerns raised during Thursday's meeting will be shared with Vermilion and Clay County officials as discussions continue. Meanwhile, Nebraska counties are increasingly slowing down data center development, even as a new state law encourages growth. More than a dozen counties have approved or are considering temporary moratoriums on new projects while officials review zoning rules and study concerns about water usage and rising electricity demand. Nebraska Farmers Union President John Hansen says many residents want a better understanding of the effects of large data centers.
5: Local people are upset by what they are seeing and hearing about what the implications of these mega users of electricity might mean for our existing public power customers.
3: Earlier this year, Governor Jim Pillen signed legislation allowing private developers to build electric generation facilities for high-demand projects. Supporters say the measure protects utility customers from footing the bill for new infrastructure. Critics argue that it weakens Nebraska's public power model. Hansen pointed out one controversial provision his group is opposed to.
5: One of the provisions that we had real difficulty with was a provision that took away public power's eminent domain authority to acquire privately owned electric generation facilities of over 1,000 megawatts.
3: Meanwhile, the Nebraska Association of County Officials is creating a land use permitting toolkit to help counties evaluate future data center proposals and navigate the state's new regulations. From the WNAX Newsroom, I'm Colin Strombeck.
6: Hi, this is Cheryl Sletton, and I grew up in Iroquois.
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2: 570 WNAX. Let's take a look at that WNAX weather. Heat advisory going on today. 97 is what they called for. I have got 98 degrees at our WNAX studios. Tonight down to 72, 96 on Saturday. Sunday 100, 104 on Monday. Tuesday cools back down. We're looking at 91, 86 Wednesday, 86 Thursday. Back up to 90 on Friday.
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0: 570 WNEX. 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Vaughn, Chloe, and company on the Drive Time. 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Well, we like company on the Drive Time. The coffee's always on the Drive Time Show. So anytime you want to stop by and have you some, you certainly can do that. It's a toasty one out there, so be aware of that. And what that means is you don't work too hard. Now, it's not too hot that you can't do fun things. It's just on the warm side if you're doing work-type related things. That's all. I think that's the official stance of the Drive Time Show when it comes to weather and activities. 570 WNEX. Well, our buddy Chris from Alpena is joining us. Chris, how are you doing today?
1: Good. How are you guys?
0: Oh, I tell you what, we're doing great here. I've had a busy day. I did a little traveling today, headed out west to Burke, and then I got back in time to do the Drive Time Show. I noticed some guys doing a little harvesting of the winter wheat out there, and I ain't so certain you ain't doing the same there, Chris.
1: Oh, yeah. Yeah, I'm actually sitting in the combine right now trying to get our small grain done.
0: There you go. I got to get it all knocked out because you guys got the big tractor pull coming up this weekend.
1: Yes, got to get this done so we can get on to the fun stuff.
0: Yeah, isn't that the truth? Well, you know what? That's one thing that is synonymous with farming. Work your tail off so that you can get to the fun stuff. I remember it when I was a kid. My dad used to play softball, right? And so I remember working a little extra hard, getting done, and then get out there to play some softball. Tractor pulling, kind of the same thing, right? I mean,
1: definitely a work hard, play hard sport.
0: No doubt about that. You guys have been doing the pull there in Alpena for quite some time, and it just gets a little better all the time, doesn't it?
1: Yeah, I think this is our fifth or sixth year. The first year that we had it, we had a really good turnout. Actually, we got 2 inches of rain during the pull.
0: Uh-huh.
1: And we rebuilt the track 3 different times throughout the day through all the rain showers that we got.
0: Right.
1: And we had a tremendous turnout. And, you know, I was a little bit worried that we weren't going to do it again. And, boy, it's just really snowballed every year. And that's a big reason for that is the support that we had locally. The people that told us don't give up, you know, the businesses that said, well, you know, it goes to a good cause, we'll certainly stand behind you financially and help do what needs to be done to bring a little life back to Alpena. And that's kind of what it's turned into. What started as the core was the fundraiser for the fire department.
0: Yep.
1: Has now turned into more of a town celebration kind of thing. Now, the core principle still is the fundraiser for the fire department. You know, all that stuff, anything that says fire and safety on it is automatically 52 times higher price than everything else.
0: Isn't that the truth? Yeah.
1: Just because it is, it's life safety stuff that's really expensive. And we've been very blessed to have such a great bunch of sponsors and local people that help support us through this deal. So it's really just snowballed and been a really good deal for Alpena.
0: You got a good fire department over there in Alpena, and let's face it, you guys cover a lot of area.

0: Volunteer fire departments in a lot of smaller towns have to cover a whole lot of territory, don't they?
1: Yeah. There's not, there's only a couple of fire departments in all of Girard County. So we, us in Washington Springs, we kind of get the east half, and Washington Springs gets the west half, and, Woonsocket and Wolsey kind of help out on the corners and what have you. But yeah, it's a big territory that we have, because out here there's not a town every 10 miles like there is down by you.
0: Yeah, so. In my neck of the woods there is, right along the interstate over there. There's a town every 10, 12 miles. In your neck of the woods, not the case. And so that volunteer fire department, even that much more important. And fundraiser for the fire department so they can have the equipment that they need in order to keep their community safe. That's always important. But a big part of it is just people having a whole lot of fun at the pole. You guys have a pretty good tractor count always, right?
1: Last year we had 174 hooks, so that was the biggest show that we've had up to date. I certainly hope we get we have a great turnout. Looks like the polls this year everywhere around have been pretty good sized. We've been out a little bit a couple different times this summer to some polls that had really good numbers. So yeah, we're anticipating another really good show. We get a lot of wide variety stuff, everything from dust off grandpa's tractor that hasn't been out of the shed in 20 years to right. the national champion hot rod stuff. So we kind of have everything from soup to nuts. And one thing that we had started new this year is there's a group of guys that are going to pull a bunch of garden tractors. There's a garden tractor association in the area, and they had expressed interest in looking for some places to have a garden tractor pull. I thought, well, hey, what better place to have than come to Alpena? It's a lot of them guys are up in this area, or a few of them are up in this area anyway, and that's got quite a following too. Sounds like there's some guys from Minnesota with some hot rod stuff like that. So we're actually going to have, in conjunction with the tractor pull, the pedal pull, and the car show, we're also going to have a garden tractor pull this year. We're going to widen the track out, and we'll run that garden tractor pull right alongside the big tractor. So come check it out. And then we also changed this year our day, but last year and years previous, you always try to improve a few things.
0: Yep.
1: Every year, and our days got a little bit long with the kids pedal pull starting in the morning, mm-hmm. and then the tractor pull lasting, into the evening. So we actually moved the kids pedal pull. We moved it back to noon instead of a 10:30 start like we had before.
0: Gotcha.
1: That way everything is rolling by, we get the kids' pedal pull wrapped up and done with just in time to start with the big tractors and while the car show is going on. Just kind of shortens up the day for an already big day. Just kind of shortens up the day just a little bit. So that probably is the garden tractor pull and changing the time of our pedal pull, probably the two biggest changes that we made made up to this point, I guess.
0: Yeah, for sure. The car show and the kids pedal pull, that starts at noon, you say?
1: Yes, kids pedal pull starts at noon and the car show's at noon. It's all held right at the Red Hog Pub and Casino there, right across the road from Jack Link's.
0: Mm-hmm.
1: The car show is actually held in the baseball field right on the east side of the building.
0: Gotcha.
1: And then the tractor pull and the kids pedal pull will be right out in front. The concrete slab right out in front of the Red Hog is where the kids pedal pull will be held. And the sign up and everything will be there. For people coming, there'll be a lot of signage around. It gets to be a little bit congested through there. There'll be signage as to where to go. There'll be some parking south of the ball field and some other designated areas. If you just kind of check, look for the signage, and we'll have some firemen around helping direct traffic, such like that, where we've been pretty blessed to have a lot of people come to this, so it does get a little bit congested at times. We'll also have some golf carts driving around. It's going to be hot, as usual. It either rains or it's really hot out. So
0: right, yep.
1: We'll have some courtesy carts available.
0: Those are your two options for weather in Alpena in the summertime. You got hot or rain, right?
1: Yes, that's July in Alpena. Yes, it's either really hot or raining. So
0: yeah, for sure. Well, so, I mean, yeah. And hey, we'll take either one of them. But certainly going to be a big day there. in Alpena for the tractor pull. You got all kind of different classes. You got the this year you have the garden tractors. There is a big following of those garden tractors, and they're pretty fun to watch. And

0: And quite honestly, it's probably not a terrible introductory class for some people who may be thinking about it, or their kids might be thinking about it. And then let's face it, there's a whole lot of tractor pulling classes as well. Some of those lighter weight classes that are pretty nice and easy, where it makes it pretty easy to dust off Grandpa's old, B John Deere and take it on down to the pull and see how it does.
1: Absolutely. Yes, there's we try to accommodate everybody. Try to make, if you show up with something that doesn't really fit into what we have here, we'll make sure you get your time on the track. We don't turn anybody away. We appreciate everybody coming out and being willing to support us. So we will make sure that you get to make a pass. We've had a few other people that have showed up and come from quite a distance, and then we had to make them a class or whatever. And yeah, we're more than happy to do that. More than happy to accommodate whatever we need to.
0: Well,
1: I do have.
0: Go ahead.
1: Go ahead.
0: That's just the spirit. That's just the spirit of tractor pulling. People show up. We're going to give them a pass or two down that track.
1: Absolutely. Absolutely. I do have a couple things that I would like to mention. When you said we have different classes and whatever, we also, what makes our pull a little bit unique is we do something we call a team challenge. So what we do is we pair one stock tractor and one modified tractor by poker chip draw. And if whoever draws out the matching number, you are teammates. The best combined distance of the two of the team, the best combined distance of all of the teams. And last year, I think we had like 13 or 14 teams. The best combined distance wins a whole bunch of good stuff. We have four really big sponsors that sponsor that deal, and they're Runnings of Huron, Napa Central, Grayson Auto Parts. They've been really, really good to us. They give us whatever we need, and their prize packages there are really nice. They are very nice. They give away some very nice stuff.
0: Mm-hmm.
1: So I wanted to give them guys a shout out, and we had a few other new sponsors this year that I'd like to give a shout out to. Bishbilt Diesel out of Huron, Bank West, YN Mechanics were all new sponsors that came on board this year to help support us. And the old reliables, the Springside Sales in Weston Springs, the Seed Barn, Wessendorf Electric, Titan Machinery, Mac Metal, they make all of our trophies are steel silhouettes of a fireman's axe.
0: Sure.
1: And they and PCS, the powder coating specialties in Huron, do all of that work. They're powder coated and cut out for us. They always donate them to us as a
0: sure.
1: as our prize giveaway.
0: Right.
1: Just really can't thank them guys enough. And what has been really big here the last couple of years is the Cool Cow Shades guys brought us a couple.
0: Oh yeah, those were
1: some great big shades. They are awesome, and we really appreciate them guys letting us use those during the poll. They're just a great group of guys to work with. We really, really appreciate it. So anybody looking for one of them cow shades, go visit those guys because they are the best.
0: Yeah, those.
1: And they work really well. We really appreciate it.
0: It is amazing the difference once you stand underneath one of those. It's just unreal, the difference. So definitely great technology that they have there, and what wonderful generosity as well to help you out with that pull there in Alpena. Chris, we appreciate you spending some time with us. Of course, go to Alpena on this week. It's tomorrow? Is it tomorrow or is it Sunday?
1: No, nope, it's next Saturday.
0: Next Saturday. I'm
1: the
0: sorry.
1: 25th.
0: It's next Saturday,
1: yep,
0: the 25th. I have my days mixed up there. Thanks for straightening it all out for me there, Chris. You got plan. You're going to make plans for it now, next Saturday, the 25th, and go hungry. All right, because they'll be cooking some stuff up for you. Go thirsty as well. They have plenty of things to get you rehydrated as well. So always
1: absolutely.
0: Always plenty to eat and drink over there at Alpena.
1: Yes, very much so.
0: So there we go. Chris, thanks so much. We appreciate it.
1: Thank you, Vaughn. Thanks for having me on.
0: You betcha. 570 WNEX. It is the Drive Time Show. It's our buddy Chris from Alpena organizing the tractor pull. He's out there in a combine right now. I think he had to stop so he could talk to us on the Drive Time Show, and we appreciate that for sure. So getting some small grain harvested And they'll be, I'm sure they got a couple of tractors in the shop getting them ready for the pull.

0: and it's there when
1: I tell you what, there's no shortage of things to do in the WNEX listening area on the weekends. We got rodeos, we got truck and tractor pulls, demo derby season getting underway here too. We're going to have demo derbies at some county fairs coming up. Maybe already have had a few. And I don't know. Of course, y'all know I spend a few fair number of weekends at the racetrack. But it's something that I'm and racing at Thunder Valley this weekend. There between Marion and Parker.

And then all kind of other stuff to be getting done. Go out there, do you a little boating. Do you a little floating, whatever it might be. On the Drive Time Show, we recommend if you're relaxing on the weekends. Or you're working to avoid real work. How about that? Love is in the air. The day is nearly done. 570 WNEX, more Drive Time coming up.

0: I'm Frank Miller with Your Money Now. Well, following a dramatic last-second scrub in Texas, SpaceX CEO Elon Musk is announcing that the company will attempt another launch of the massive Starship Version 3 rocket as early as next week. Now, the multi-billion dollar spacecraft was forced to abort yesterday's highly anticipated test flight just seconds before liftoff. Four of its 33 engines failed to ignite. Musk did confirm that the engineers are working to swap out two of the faulty engines before the next launch. The ongoing testing is a critical stepping stone for NASA's upcoming Artemis 4 mission, which looks to return astronauts to the lunar surface in late 2028. In economic news, the housing sector is showing some unexpected strength as the Commerce Department reported today that housing starts skyrocketed 19% in June, hitting an annual rate of over 1.4 million units. That rebound easily beating Wall Street expectations and reversing a steep 19% drop the previous month. The gains were largely fueled by a surge in multifamily residential permits. On Wall Street, stocks finished lower, and that is Your Money Now.
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2: You know what Larry Roden was doing before he was governor? Same thing most of us were doing. Getting up before the sun, working cattle, fixing fence, hoping the weather holds. That's the life of a fourth generation rancher. And when Larry Roden got to Pier, he didn't forget where he came from. He fought for ag property tax relief before anyone else was talking about it. Delivered the largest property tax cut in South Dakota history. Stood with President Trump on the border. Placed a five-year ban on fake meat to keep real ranchers raising real beef. Some people in this race talk about ag life. Larry Roden spent his out here with us. South Dakota needs a governor who knows what a hard winter costs, who doesn't just talk about property rights, but is a real landowner, who knows what it means when the market...
3: Slow down and never drive after drinking. Let's make this the safest year yet.
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5: Fox News, I'm Carmen Roberts. President Trump's demanding Congress pass the Save America Act for stricter voter rules as the midterm elections approach. But Senate Majority Leader John Thune tells reporters Republicans don't have the votes.
6: If I thought there was a path to getting a positive result or a positive outcome, I'd be willing to do just about anything.
5: Smoke from some 900 wildfires continue to pour across the border from Canada, creating dangerous air quality for millions of Americans.
7: It's definitely weird to go outside and have a little bit more trouble breathing, get a little bit of a sore throat. Like, we were thinking about going for a river float later today up north of Baltimore, but we're very on the fence because of the air quality.
5: And some experts say climate change is fueling more intense wildfire seasons. 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

All of South Dakota, most of Minnesota, northwest Iowa, northern central and southwest Nebraska. The high heat lasts through Monday. Tonight, mostly clear, low of 72. Saturday, sunny and 96. Saturday night, mostly clear, low of 70. Winds will gust to 20 miles an hour. Sunday, sunny and a high of 102. Seven people under the age of 20 are in custody in western Nebraska after a months-long investigation into drug trafficking and fully automatic firearms. The Western Nebraska Intelligence and Narcotics Group says search and arrest warrants were served early Wednesday in Scottsbluff, Garing, and Bayard. Authorities say five juveniles were arrested. Three of them are accused of possession of a machine gun, while two are accused of distributing cocaine. The juveniles include three 17-year-olds, one 16-year-old, and one 15-year-old. Two young adults, ages 18 and 19, were also arrested on suspicion of possessing a machine gun. Because of the weapons involved, the warrants were served by the Scottsbluff County SWAT team, the Nebraska State Patrol SWAT team, and the U.S. Marshals Metro Fugitive Task Force. Scottsbluff and Garing Police, the Scottsbluff County Sheriff's

0: next to federally supplied emergency food. The issue involves the Emergency Food Assistance Program, or TFAP, which provides USDA food to food banks, pantries, and emergency distribution sites. The Trump administration has recommended states keep undocumented immigrants from receiving that federal food, but the guidance is not mandatory. The Nebraska Department of Health and Human Services says it has not decided whether to enforce citizenship requirements. Pantry leaders say even asking about immigration status could scare families away and add strain to a system already seeing heavy demand. In Grand Island, the Free Food and Many Blessings Food Pantry distributed about 109,000 pounds of food last year. Statewide, 255 Nebraska distribution sites could be affected if the state adopts the restrictions. Food donated by churches, individuals, or community groups would not fall under the federal rule and could still be distributed to anyone seeking help. From the WNAX Newsroom, I'm Colin Strombeck.
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0: Am I going to have to sing along here? Hang on. It's like...
1: Does he say words here? I don't know.
0: I was not saying any words because I didn't know what they were.
1: I think he kind of just mumbles.
0: I think it was Leroy Van Dyke right there going, hey, $20 bidder, now $30 bidder. Come and get your
1: love. Maybe. I think auctioneers would be really good at rap.
0: Auctioneers, there's a lot of auctioneers that are singers as well.
1: Well, yeah, it's kind of sing-songy.
0: Because there's a rhythm to what they do. And
1: this is Mambo number 5 going on $5 bill. Just saw a post the other week about the Nebraska State high school champion auctioneer.
0: Really?
1: He looked like an auctioneer.
0: A high school state champion auctioneer?
1: Yeah, there was I can't remember. I'm sorry, auctioneers everywhere, but there was it's a group.
0: Really?
1: I don't want to say that it's NSAA state.
0: Well, I mean, it could be maybe it's a high school event in Nebraska. That'd be awesome.
1: But it was meant for younger kids, basically, yeah. Right? Still in school kids.
0: That's brilliant.
1: Yeah. Oh, and he looked like an auctioneer. I mean, there's the auctioneer garb, cowboy hat. Well, nice pressed shirt, polo tie.
0: Various places they have
1: jeans.
0: Just all kinds of different sports.
1: Oh yeah,
0: or at least extracurriculars.
1: Yeah,
0: and so you were in speech, I was in oral interp, which is about the same thing. You could have been in auctioneering.
1: Could have if I was any better at it. I got mush mouth though.
0: I mean, you would have got better at it.
1: Maybe I wouldn't.
0: I mean, the truth is, of all the industries where I think women could excel, it's talking really fast.

0: Maybe it's because we always need to get a word in, but you guys are talking over us.
1: I mean, but it does involve math, and
0: it does involve math. I couldn't do that.
1: I mean, a good auctioneer just they understand the math.
0: Yeah, well, you could at a certain point.
1: I'm not saying that women don't understand the math. That's not what I'm saying at all.
0: I'm scared of women that understand math.
1: Well,
0: they scare me. You ever met like a really smart woman? They are intimidating. I hate to say it.
1: Boy, I tell you what, that was low-hanging fruit right there. And I'm glad you didn't take too long a pause right there after you asked me if I ever met a highly intelligent woman.
0: You wouldn't know a highly intelligent woman if they showed you their 7 PhDs. You'd be like, that's nice, sweetie. Could I get some creamer for my coffee? And she'd kill you.
1: Yeah, I mean,
0: she'd shoot you dead.
1: Now, I have met a number of women who threaten violence. I don't know that they have to be all have PhDs for that.
0: Oh, the PhDs, they can get away with it.
1: I mean, maybe so. Maybe the PhD is in violence. It could be.
2: I study women's violence against men.
1: It's like, what?
0: It's
1: like,
0: it's a very rare field.
2: Part of the women's study program over here at Lincoln.
1: Like, what? Because I'm just going to say it.
0: Yeah. Yeah. Say it. You got this.
1: If any state has the program, it's going to be...
0: UNL.
1: Yeah.
0: What about UC Berkeley? Come on.
1: The Huskers are going to have that program. That's all.
0: You've never been to UNK. Go Lopers. Lopers.
1: I dated a lady from Nebraska. I have on... More than once, I have gone on dates with ladies who grew up in Nebraska.
0: Mm-hmm.
1: Well,
0: and?
1: There's a difference.
0: Difference from what?
1: I dated a lady who grew up in North Dakota.
0: Okay.
1: She was pretty nice.
0: Well, she was frozen solid.
1: And then I've dated ladies from South Dakota.
0: She listened to Foreigner.
1: I dated a lady from Iowa before.
0: Yeah.
1: And I'm just saying the ones from...
0: What about Minnesota? You never dated anyone from Minnesota?
1: I have dated a Minnesota.
0: We don't like to talk about it. It's a dark time in my life.
1: No, I just... And by dated, I mean I went on a date with.
0: Yeah.
1: Or we were going to go on a date with.
0: You were going to go, and you didn't?
1: That doesn't count. No, once in a while, you meet some nice young lady on one or two, three dozen of those dating sites that I'm on. You get to visiting back and forth, and it's like, oh, you know what we need to do is get together. We should meet, and at that point, you're dating that person. See?
0: That's so wild.
1: And then sometimes it never works out.
0: So you're dating Grinch then, is what I'm hearing.
1: No, I'm not dating.
0: You're dating Grinch because every time he calls in, you always owe him something. So there's always the proposal in the future of, all right, we got to get together sometime. No. So you're dating Grinch.
1: No, that's Grinch. Not the case at all. And
0: if you can hear me,
1: I tell him I love him too, but that doesn't mean.
0: We may or may not have shared a bed one time.
1: That was because
0: the hotel room only had one bed.
1: Well. No, listen, if I had to share a hotel room...
0: I may have eaten the food off of his plate. I may have given him my jacket.
1: But that's what friends do. You know what I mean? It's like, hey,
0: boyfriends.
1: You're going to eat all that? And be like, no. Okay, I will.
0: You guys are boyfriends?
1: No, and
0: you guys share cologne.
1: And my buddy... No, we don't share cologne. He won't let me use his cologne. It's a drive time show.
0: I'm happy for you.
1: I think I'm gonna have to write a book about dating ladies from different states.
0: Please don't.
1: I mean, I think
0: only if you agree
1: people
0: that
1: should probably know.
0: Only if you agree to let it be used at.
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1: 7.5 seconds.
2: Wow.
1: With a 33 meters or something like that. 33 feet.
2: That's great. In 3 seconds?
1: Yeah. Which I don't know if all that impressive or not, but I'm not going to waste my life trying to make a world record like that.
2: I don't think an NFL player could
1: do it. But I wonder if maybe the world record that I am likely to set is to be in the most medical journals all at the same time.
2: It could be. It could be.
1: I mean, there is that medical journal out there already that's got my...
2: Yeah.
1: Because I had to drop trowel for that.
2: Whoa.
1: Yeah, no, I mean, it's got... I mean, it's like a...
2: Was this a tearaway pants?
1: It was before the tearaway pants.
2: Oh, wow. So you had to commit to the action?
1: Yeah, I mean, it was like, okay. And then the doctor had a student instructor as well.
2: Oh, yeah, I remember that.
1: Yeah.
2: I mean, I wasn't there.
1: Was one of those English guys.
2: I remember the story.
1: That was a little bit
2: English guy?
1: Hoity-toity.
2: Oh.
1: Yeah, he came from across the pond over there.
2: You dropped trowel and he's like, good heavens.
1: A Londoner or something like that.
2: Is that normal?
1: And he didn't understand country folks.
2: Yeah.
1: And so I had the ringworm. Now I had I had ringworm.
2: And your trowel?
1: Well, I mean, you get it on your arms.
2: Yeah.
1: And it spreads from contact.
2: Wow.
1: So, I mean, let's say, for instance, you're sleeping and you end up itching your arm because it itches a little bit. And then other things itch, right? And then the next thing you know is you got ringworm wherever else you had itches and stuff.
2: Do you want to hear a story out of...
1: Yes, I do want to hear
2: Pompano
1: a story.
2: Pompano Beach, Florida.
1: Hey, hang on. Which one do I hit? Number one, number two, number three? You tell me.
2: I can't remember.
1: All right, let's just go here. No, we can't go there.
2: Let's do that one.
1: We go right there. There it is.
2: I actually saw this story a while back. Nancy.
1: Gotcha.
2: Nancy Dello Stritto.
1: Mm-hmm.
2: It's a fantastic name, Nancy.
1: That is a great name for sure.
2: Nancy Dello Stritto. She's pretty up there in age. She's going to be turning 77 years old next month. So
1: wonderful.
2: happy early birthday, Nancy. She lives in a retirement community down in Florida, which is truly, I think, the only place where you should retire is down in Florida.
1: Yeah.
2: Because it's always warm. You don't ever have to change the thermostat.
1: Mm-hmm.
2: And that is a thing that happens.
1: Yeah, for sure.
2: You go to a retirement home, it's hot.
1: I mean, that sun beating down on your skin keeps it young, too.
2: There you go. She got some mail from the state of Florida.
1: Uh-huh.
2: It was her vehicle registration renewal.
1: Oh, sure.
2: And
1: I gotcha.
2: The great part is it came with a new license plate.
1: Ah, I had to wait for my new license plate for a long time a while back.
2: Yeah. So she actually didn't even know that she was getting a plate with her vehicle registration renewal.
1: Okay.
2: So this was a nice surprise, pleasant surprise. Always fun to get a new number going on. Then she looked at the plate.
1: Uh-huh.
2: And, it was, she says, I don't think a woman that lives in a senior community that's going to be 77 years old next month will be driving around with what this plate has to say.
1: What she got? She got specialized plates or something?
2: Accidentally. She did not ask for these plates.
1: Okay.
2: You ready for her new license plate code?
1: Yeah, I'm ready. Okay.
2: Her new...
1: Hang on. I'm going to write it down so I can make a sense of it.
2: Her new very legal and very unexpected license plate code is...
1: Mm-hmm.
2: S-Q-Z-A... 5-5.

0: Say that one. SQZ. Space. A55. And so, completely irate, Nancy Dello Strido went to the news to talk about her new license plate.
1: Which would spell like squeeze a. Now the fives.
0: Fives. Yeah,
1: look an awful lot like S's
0: from a distance.
1: So it would say squeeze a 55.
0: And I've seen these plates with mine own eyes.
1: Uh huh.
0: The font that Florida uses, pretty standardized.
1: The fives do look a lot like the S's.
0: They do look a lot like S's.
1: She's got the squeeze a 55 plates.
0: So she's been taking them around her retirement community and talking to the news, showing off her new license plates.
1: I gotcha, yeah.
0: It got to the point where Strido wanted to get answers from the people that made that plate, right? And let it pass inspection. So she took the news people with her, the news crew. And while nobody wanted to speak on camera, office officials said anyone who's unhappy with a plate can turn it in for another one for free.
1: Right.
0: Turns out that all of the license plates in Florida are made at a state prison in northern Florida.
1: Gotcha.
0: And have been for almost 100 years.
1: Mm-hmm.
0: From there, they go down through the county agencies, and hers was mailed from the Broward Property Tax Collector's Office. So, other than complaining and getting a new one for free, she has decided, quote, I'm kind of resigning to it, and I figured maybe it was just destined to be on my car.
1: Yeah.
0: I can handle it if I get a few honks here and there. Actually, being over 70, I might like a few honks. End quote.
1: I just realized I was playing the wrong music for Nancy's story. I've been really
0: trying, baby. So, that's Nancy Dello Strido down in Florida, Pampano Beach.
1: I can just see it. A couple guys hanging out on the street corner, and there goes Nancy in her squeeze A55 plates. Harold, you see that?
2: Oh, let me put my readers on. Yes,
0: can you imagine being a cop pulling that over?
1: I don't know who that squeeze A55 lady is, but I sure likes it when she drives by.
0: And you know what? I'm going to say this. Nancy, Ridge, at first, right, at the beginning of the story, very ungrateful for the present that was given her. You know how many people have probably applied to the state of Florida for that exact code? And been told, like, no, you can't do that. You can't do that. And then a gift from God himself gets funneled to the one woman who would take it to the news to complain. Apparently, it's been the talk around her community, her retirement community, especially among the men who are very interested in this.
1: I bet they are.
0: So... our thoughts go out to you, Nancy Dello Strido.
1: Yeah, we might have to send Nancy...
0: like a get well soon.
1: A WNEX license plate frame. I bet a dollar people are sending her stuff left and right.
0: Oh, yeah, come on. I mean, I'm glad she's resigned herself to it, you know? She's going to be the most famous 77-year-old lady ever in that entire community.
1: Yeah.
2: Oh, there goes Nancy again.
1: Yeah, if she's got another one, another vehicle, I hope it says lemons on that plate.
0: I heard she's going down to Miami.
1: WNEX, it is the Drive Time Show. Nancy, the queen of the squeeze.
0: SQZ. Oh,
1: that is funny.
0: A55. Fish.
1: And as a connoisseur of
0: funny license
1: vanity
0: plates,
1: yeah. I'm a bit jealous, Nancy, for sure.
0: What kind of car would you need to get a license plate?
1: That's
0: like
1: a very good question. They don't tell us what kind of car she drives. I'm just going to make some guesses right now that she ain't driving no Accord around.
3: It doesn't just raise the bar. It is the bar. It's fun.
4: A new round of strikes. I'm Lisa Lacera, Fox News. U.S. Central Command says they're designed to further degrade Iran's military capabilities. Earlier, the military took out an observation tower used to target ships in the Strait of Hormuz.
5: The tower, according to U.S., gave Iran the ability to track and menace shipping in the Gulf of Oman, therefore shipping that transited the strait. Central Command says the destruction weakens the Revolutionary Guard's ability to coordinate attacks on commercial shipping. Bandar Kamir and Bandar Abbas both saw road bridges and rail bridges destroyed. The goal is to disrupt the ability of the Iranians to resupply and attack.
4: Fox's Mike Tobin in Tel Aviv. Meanwhile, Iran continues to attack its neighbors, with the Revolutionary Guard claiming it's destroyed Bahrain's main artificial intelligence center with ballistic missiles and drones. An emergency declared in parts of Texas after deadly flooding killed at least two people.
6: This major disaster declaration includes 28 counties. It's the counties that have been hardest hit by these devastating floodwaters. More counties can and will be added as needed.
4: Governor Greg Abbott, a week of downpours dumped more than 2 feet of rain in some spots. The rain is expected to taper off, but another round of showers worsening already swollen rivers and flooding communities near the border with Mexico. In the Midwest, Great Lakes, and Northeast, it's another day of smoky skies from Canadian wildfires.
7: The source of all this, of course, thousands of miles away from hundreds of wildfires that continue to burn in Canada right now, sending smoke into the Midwest and Northeast. Health officials warn the smoke is especially dangerous for kids, older adults, and people with breathing problems.
4: Fox Weather's Katie Byrne in Cleveland. Air quality alerts expected to remain in place through Saturday in much of the U.S., but storms could help move some of the smoke out. Major League Baseball postponing tonight's Pirates-Guardians game due to poor air quality. 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
12: 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Heroes like U.S. Army Sergeant William Bernard McKenna, exposed to burn pits. McKenna later died from T-cell lymphoma, leaving his wife, Dina, and two daughters. Tunnel to Towers honored Sergeant McKenna. 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
4: Family members of the ICE officer accused of killing a Colombian man in Maine say he has a history of violent behavior.
13: Close relatives say ICE officer and Army veteran David Brulette should never have been given a badge and gun to patrol American streets, according to reporting from the Associated Press. Brulette is accused of shooting 25-year-old Johan Sebastian Duran Guerrero on Monday while in his car near his home in Maine. Homeland Security officials say he fired shots because he feared for public safety. Family members say Brulette's history of violent behavior includes attacking women in his life. The incident reiterates questions over how thoroughly ICE recruits are vetted. At least 10 people have died in encounters with ICE agents since President Trump launched his immigration crackdown after returning to office. Tanya J. Powers, Fox News.
4: A 40-year-old man has been charged with a hate crime after authorities say he got into a confrontation with Today Show host Craig Melvin at the NBC studio in Manhattan yesterday morning. The man was detained by security, then arrested inside the lobby of 30 Rockefeller Plaza. Authorities have not said how he got into the building. Netflix reveals so far this year about 300 programs in its library have used generative AI.
14: Netflix telling shareholders in a letter that the technology's usage expands across every level of a program's production process, from its concept to its release. The company says, "We are increasingly leveraging these tools to deliver high-quality output more quickly and at a lower cost than traditional methods." But Netflix co-CEO Ted Sarandos says the company isn't looking to use AI to replace creative professionals, saying, quote, "We believe it takes great artists to make something great, and AI is not changing that."
4: Fox's Monica DeLuca. The NFL has suspended Arizona Cardinals personnel executive Ryan Gold indefinitely for violating the league's gambling policy. That's according to the Associated Press. I'm Lisa Lacera. This is Fox News.
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1: A heat advisory is in effect for almost all of South Dakota, most of Minnesota, northwest Iowa, northern central and southwest Nebraska. The high heat lasts through Monday. Tonight, mostly clear, low of 72. Saturday, sunny and 96. Saturday night, mostly clear, low of 70. Winds will gust to 20 miles an hour. Sunday, sunny and a high of 102. A Sioux Falls man is facing federal charges in what prosecutors describe as a multi-million-dollar investment fraud scheme affecting dozens of victims across South Dakota and Minnesota. A federal grand jury has indicted 43-year-old Benjamin Paul Wiener on 29 counts, including wire fraud, money laundering, bank fraud, and aggravated identity theft. Wiener pleaded not guilty during a court appearance July 10th. According to the indictment, Wiener allegedly persuaded investors to put money into a series of companies under the Benaya name, then diverted those funds for personal expenses. Prosecutors claim he also used money from new investors to repay earlier investors, a practice commonly associated with Ponzi-style schemes. Authorities allege Wiener laundered funds through financial institutions and cryptocurrency exchanges in an effort to conceal the transactions. Federal prosecutors estimate total investor losses at roughly $20 million. The indictment also accuses Wiener of defrauding a Sioux Falls financial institution by allegedly using another person's identity and falsified documents to secure a $1 million line of credit in 2025. The case is being investigated by IRS criminal investigation and the FBI. Wiener is presumed innocent unless proven guilty in court. His trial is scheduled to begin September 15th. South Dakota counties are getting a new tool to cut property taxes for homeowners. A law passed in the 2026 legislative session allows counties to adopt an optional half-cent sales tax and use every dollar collected to reduce property taxes on owner-occupied homes. The measure, Senate Bill 96, was created to address steep property value increases that have hit some parts of the state harder than others, especially in the Black Hills and the two counties that Sioux Falls lay in, Minnehaha and Lincoln. Under the law, county commissions can approve the state sales tax by ordinance. Any revenue generated must be returned directly to homeowners through a credit shown on their property tax bills. This is Commissioner of the State Bureau of Finance and Management, Jim Terwilliger.
2: Meade County is the first county to adopt this. I think there's also been first readings in a couple other counties. And so we'd anticipate there'll be a handful of other counties that adopt this for the next this next cycle, if you will, for that they could provide relief, you know, as soon as pay 2027. So starting next calendar year in 2027.
1: Terwilliger says the concept is already in use elsewhere in the nation.
2: The state of Texas had this exact same system in place since like the mid 1990s. And about half of the counties in Texas have taken advantage of this to provide property tax relief through an optional sales tax. And so, yeah, we think over the next few years, there'll be a number of counties that'll adopt it.
1: If local governments act quickly, homeowners could soon begin seeing property tax relief on their bills as early as the 2027 pay year. From the WNAX Newsroom, I'm Colin Strombeck.
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0: 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Let's take a look at that WNAX weather. Definitely still warm out there, 98 and 2/10 of a degree at our WNAX studios. Going to cool down to 72 tonight, 96 on Saturday, 100 Sunday, 104 Monday, 91 Tuesday, 86 Wednesday, 86 Thursday, 90 on Friday. So we're going to cool down almost 20 degrees and still be in the 80s between Monday and Wednesday. There's the weather, 570 WNAX.

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0: It is the Drive Time Show. My name is Vaughn. I am the host of the Drive Time Show. I'll tell you what, I've been everywhere today. I've been all over the country. And that's something you should remember. I'm just giving you a little hint. It's something you might want to remember. Because I went all the way out to Burke, South Dakota today and visited with everyone for the Burke Stampede Rodeo. They that got that going on tonight. It's going to start in about 2 hours over there in Burke, 7:30. And it's going to be a perfect night for that. In fact, Justin Rumford, he's the rodeo clown.
1: Yeah.
0: He's like going to be a romantic evening. But he was sitting mighty close when he said it.
1: Well, that's where romantic evenings start.
0: Well, I guess that's probably true. You know what? Over there in Burke, they do have some of the best. They got Travis Shada. He's the announcer. He's been the announcer there for years and years and years and years and years and years. And that's all he does, rodeo. And he's good at it. And then they got Rumford. And here's the thing. Justin Rumford. R-U-M Ford. Okay? He has got the number one 186 podcast in the world.
1: Huh.
0: Yeah, that's what he told me. Yeah, we're number 186 in the world, which is pretty good.
1: Is it?
0: Yeah, that's really good. I mean, worldwide in podcasts, that's pretty good. He's in the top 100 podcasts, top 200, I should say. Top 100 in the entire country.
1: What about the Drive Time Show?
0: We're not a podcast.
1: Gah!
0: I mean, I told him that. I said, listen, it's called Rum Talk. Okay? And it's pretty good. It's rodeo stuff. And it is pretty entertaining because I've watched it a handful of times. So, hey, in fact, we're going to have him on the show sometime in the future. He thinks he's funny. And you and I know that we're probably funnier than he is. But he does make his living being funny. But
1: that's all physical comedy.
0: It could be because he looks funny. Yeah, and we don't look funny.
1: I'm so glad nobody can see us. But they can see us on our Facebook page, WNAX Radio 570 on Facebook.
0: Yeah, I mean, you can.
1: We've got a few things going right now on Facebook.
0: I think there was a post of me on there. I mean, I was hanging out with the crew, and I sent you some pictures.
1: Nobody cares
0: I?
1: About that.
0: No, I sent you some pictures, and then there's the Riata group, too. Those, the Riata Ranch gals.

0: Yeah.
1: Oh, they're trick riders. And they'll be performing every night there in that Burke.
0: Awesome.
1: And I kind of wanted to hang out with them a little bit more, but I had to get back here.
0: Oh, the
1: trick rider.
0: H-E double hockey stick of work.
1: Girls. Yeah, I mean, because I got to tell you, I mean, I haven't spent a ton of time on horseback, but I think I could probably perfect some of their tricks pretty fast.
0: You do have to go through a couple of horses a night, though, right?
1: Well, I mean, I don't know. I mean, in fairness, the person here that would Danielle would catch on to some of their tricks. She probably does trick riding, and we don't know about it.
0: Probably.
1: And Danielle,
0: she's probably hiding it.
1: She got all kinds of talent she doesn't tell us about.
0: Oh, yeah.
1: And then one day we find out, and you're like, what a minute.
0: Yeah.
1: Hold on, Danielle. You do that?
0: Yeah, we would be stuck in like an upside down ship that is sinking. Yeah. And we'd be like, there's no way to get out of here. And Danielle would be like, you know, actually, in college, I was on the swim team. I can hold my breath for 16 minutes.
1: And I'm pretty sure I can.
0: I think I can go get help.
1: I could probably just turn the whole ship upside down or right side up again. No, she probably could.
0: I actually was practicing the art of hardening your hands through the 1-inch punch. So I think I can break through the side of the hole.
1: That's probably the next thing. I would not be surprised at all if we learn that that Danielle has been studying. She's been
0: Bruce Lee?
1: Secretly going to ninja school or something.
0: Yeah, she would. Okay. Actually, I learned this in my late night linguistic studies of the Sumerian language.
1: Yeah.
0: I think I can figure out these words here.
1: She probably does that too.
0: Solve the riddle.
1: Yeah.
0: We would be stuck in an Egyptian pyramid. And she'd be like, I know hieroglyphics, actually. I speak a little ancient Egyptian.
1: I mean, just one day, all of a sudden, we learn that she plays the piano. Right? And not only that, she's just like, hey, guys, I don't know if you know this, but I play 435 instruments. And we didn't even know there was that many instruments.
0: I play the didgeridoo.
1: And it's like, where do you study the didgeridoo at? And she's like, all right, this is a new one no one's ever heard of. But you know how some people play spoons? I can play the boot heels.
0: Should have tap dance?
1: No, she holds
0: different.
1: Them in her hands.
0: And
1: it's, it's a combination of the washboard and boot heel all at the same time.
0: Yeah. It's very complex.
1: It's a...
0: Yeah.
1: Something like that.
0: Now, only she would know.
1: I didn't give it a ton of musical qualities.
0: No.
1: Danielle can.
0: Yeah.
1: It's
0: a different thing.
1: Yeah, if you're ever stranded on a desert island, she's probably the person you want with her.
0: Yeah.
1: With you.
0: Yeah.
1: Yeah. She'd be like...
0: Her, and you know what? Let's bring Hank, too. Hank the dog.
1: Yeah, Hank or dog. Yeah,
0: please.
1: Probably. He's got to be of some benefit.
0: Yeah, he'll probably... He would catch it. He might eat them, too.
1: Did I ever tell you the story how I was interviewing for a college scholarship? And there was a panel of people, right? So here you are sitting one person, and then there's seven people in chairs that are arched all towards you.
0: Okay.
1: A big old semicircle.
0: Okay.
1: And you're sitting there like you're being interrogated. All right. Now, the good news was at this point in my career, my lifetime, I was 18. I had been interrogated before. So I could deal with
0: this
1: pressure.
0: This one was different, though, because there wasn't the singular light bulb hanging on a string.
1: College scholarship on the line rather than, my livelihood.
0: 25 to life, yeah.
1: And so they're asking me a handful of questions, and all of a sudden it gets to a professor, and he's like, Mr. Van Genderen, if you were stranded on an island and you were able to choose one person you could take with you,
0: right?
1: Who would you pick and why? Now, I don't know why the guy has a southern accent.
0: But he did. Yeah.
1: He was up there in a northern school.
0: Well.
1: It was a South Dakota school.
0: Well, it's not like migration doesn't happen.
1: I mean, he was in the southern of the Dakotas. So I guess it makes sense that he would talk that way.
0: Yeah.
1: And I said, well, I'd take my dog. Because, listen, he's never challenged my leadership yet.
0: It's not a bad idea.
1: Right.
0: You don't have to feed them as much, right, like, as another human.
1: You know, if I was trying to escape and I'm going the wrong way, the dog would never say, God, this idiot is going the wrong direction. I can just feel it.
0: Your dog would be like,
1: okay, I guess.

0: going this way.
1: Oh, I thought we'd come another way. Never mind.
0: I'm pretty sure we've been here before.
1: Well, that doesn't smell right. But he knows best.
2: I mean, and I think that he would take one for the team if we came across a bear or something like that.
1: I don't think he would think about it like that. He would be like, "The dog. I better fight that big dog."
2: No, I know he wouldn't think of it that way.
1: Yeah. He'd be like, "Well, that guy I know back there, he doesn't have big teeth like I do, so I better go up."
2: And never would the dog, and I doubt that ever a day in that dog's life did he ever question whether I would lay down my life to protect him.
1: No.
2: The dog was pretty sure I would, even though that would have been questionable.
1: Stay right there. Sit. Like, stay. Okay.
2: Like,
1: stay.
2: Well, what do I do?
1: Just stay right there.
2: There's a bear eating my dog. You see the video of the lion that tries to grab a sheep from somebody right in their backyard?
1: A lion?
2: A mountain lion. Oh. And the lady, it's like a mountain lion, right? But it's a pretty good size one. It's got to be a 70-pound or bigger mountain lion.
1: I mean, they're big cats.
2: And this lady's in the backyard, and all of a sudden it jumps in the sheep pen, and all the sheep come running, and she runs out to see what it is, and sure enough, there's a mountain lion trying to grab one, and she kicks the mountain lion a couple of times, and it runs away.
1: To be fair, people, as like organisms, are very, very unnerving for animals.
2: Yeah, that is true. Well, you know, we stand upright. That's scary.
1: We walk on 2 feet, so we're tall,
2: uh-huh.
1: Right?
2: Yep.
1: And then we can also throw things, which is not...
2: that's true.
1: That's not something that animals do, typically.
2: Mm-hmm.
1: Unless you're like a bird. But even then, they're birds, right? And then, like, also, we've got, like, these weird finger things. And we don't even have to be near an animal to hurt them, you know?
2: I mean, that is true. That is true.
1: That is not something that wild animals, you know,
2: and quite
1: encounter
2: honestly,
1: very often.
2: We're much more physically gifted than what we give ourselves credit for.
1: Oh, yeah. Yeah, and in intense moments like that, too, I bet that mountain lion was like, "Oh, what is this, Louis Vuitton?" Ah. Oh. It was a hard kick, I bet. We can also,
2: Mountain Lion was probably thinking, "I miss the days when everyone used to wear those soft Chuck Taylor shoes."
1: Yes! What is this?
2: No, we
1: was
2: are
1: that a Doc Martin?
2: I was reading this a while back, that among extreme endurance athletes.
1: Yeah.
2: If you take any animal out there, that is on the ground.
1: Right.
2: That humans are the greatest endurance animal.
1: Yeah.
2: In the world.
1: We're not meant for short bursts of energy.
2: Right. In fact, they say if you, in 100-mile races, the world record for times in 100-mile races is all owned by humans versus animals.
1: Yeah.
2: 50 miles, that's owned by animals yet. But humans can cover 100 miles in less time than any animal on the face of this earth.
1: Yeah.
2: With the exception of birds.
1: Well, and the birds aren't really trying because they get to fly.
2: That is true. 570 WNEX, it is the Drive Time Show. I don't know why I picked this music.
1: You just did.
2: Ben and Jerry's are crabby.
1: Whoa.
2: You heard about this. It was in the news yesterday. Let's get
1: they're crabby because you were talking smack about the cookies and the cookie dough ice cream.
2: Oh, yeah, and also we had the cookie dough expert text and says,
1: "Pasteurized.
2: Hey, listen, those eggs are pasteurized, so it's safe to eat them." Well, I mean, how am I supposed to know that?
1: I would assumption.
2: I just know that it's you can't eat raw cookie dough. And then they... Anyhow, Ben & Jerry's Foundation. So Ben & Jerry's is an ice cream company, right?
1: Yeah,
2: but they also have a foundation. And they sold their ice cream company to Unilever in April of 2025. And then Unilever is like, "Let's get rid of it." And they sold it to Magnum Ice Cream.
1: Ooh.
2: Okay. Have you ever had the Magnum ice cream? It's pretty good.
1: You know what? I think I have once.
2: Yeah. They make like ice cream bars.
1: Yeah.
2: Big ones. Anyhow, so... they're pretty good. Anyhow, the Magnum owns the Ben & Jerry's now.
1: Yeah.
2: And Magnum Ice Cream is like, "Oh, looky here. We've been funding the Ben & Jerry's Foundation, and..."

0: We've been looking into what they happen to be funding with the money we're giving them, and we decided to stop giving them money.
1: They're funding ice cream.
0: No, Ben and Jerry's Foundation.
1: Yeah?
0: The foundation is not funding ice cream. They're funding what they call grassroots organizations. That are just working to make the world a better place.
1: Matcha ice cream.
0: However, the company, the Magnum Ice Cream Company, is like, that's the TMICC.
1: Yeah.
0: Timic is causing it to shut down because they don't like some of the things that they're funding.
1: Okay, like what?
0: Ben and Jerry's mad. We lost our funding and we've been removed from our office. We stand firm in the belief that the law and the facts are on our side, that they can't stop funding us. The Magnum Ice Cream Company is like, yeah, too bad. Go pound sand. We're stopping giving you money.
1: Too bad. Go eat ice cream.
0: Because we don't like some of the stuff that you are funding.
1: Interesting.
0: Yeah. We're deeply disappointed to read the press release from Ben and Jerry's regarding the foundation, an organization which to date has received $60 million from the Magnum Ice Cream Company. That mischaracterizes events past and present. The Magnum Ice Cream Company spokesperson said in a written statement.
1: A lot of fighting over ice cream right now.
0: They're not
1: fighting about ice cream at all.
0: They're not fighting about ice cream. It's all about social stuff.
1: You scream ice cream. We all scream for the collective bargaining power.
0: Yeah, Ben and Jerry's tends to support left-wing groups.
1: In fact, they
0: only support left-wing groups.
1: Interesting.
0: Ben and Jerry are pretty left-wing. In fact, some would say pretty even possibly left of left wing.
1: What?
0: That's what some people would say. The Magnum Ice Cream Company is like, we're not interested in supporting some of that kind of stuff. So there you go. I mean, I guess you got the right to unsupport what you want to unsupport, don't you?
1: Right.
0: But then again, it might be in the contract when they purchase Ben and Jerry's to fund the foundation for who knows how many years.
1: That's their prerogative.
0: Yeah. I mean, we're going to watch it play out here on the Drive Time Show. And I'm going to get some vanilla and throw some chocolate chips
1: vanilla.
0: In there.
1: Vanilla.
0: I like vanilla ice cream. And then I throw some... milk chocolate chips in there. Actually, I have the milk chocolate chips in my freezer before I throw it in the ice cream.
1: I feel like you desire the chocolate chip ice cream, the cookie dough ice cream, but you don't want to commit to the dough part of the cookie dough.
0: If I have my choice, I'm getting like some French vanilla ice cream. Silky vanilla ice cream, that kind of stuff.
1: Okay.
0: I like that quite a bit. And then I throw the frozen milk chocolate chips in there. A handful. Can't have too many. Too many ruins it, but not enough. And that ain't good either. There's a balance. Yeah, once you reach the balance, you know. 570 WNEX, it is the Drive Time Show. We got more Drive Time coming up.
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0: As Grandpa Bob always says, if it's in the shed, it ain't making you any money. 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
6: Fox News, I'm Tom Graham. They're calling for federal help in Texas following a week of near nonstop rains and extreme flooding in parts of central and southern Lone Star State.
7: Texas Governor Greg Abbott issuing a major disaster declaration for at least 28 counties impacted by recent storms.
8: What it does is it will open the door to federal relief.
7: Stressing while the worst of the rain is behind the state, flooding rivers still pose life-threatening danger.
6: Fox's Kristen Goodwin. President Trump wants late Senator Lindsey Graham's sister to run for a full term in the Senate.
9: The president says Darlene Graham is a spectacular person and a true American patriot and says he's asked her to run in the special primary for the good of the nation. Darlene Graham was sworn in this week as senator to serve out the rest of Lindsey Graham's term.
6: Fox's Jared Halpern. 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
13: 570 WNAX News. House Speaker Mike Johnson was in Pella, Iowa yesterday, speaking at a campaign appearance for Marionette Miller Meeks running for Congress in Iowa. President Donald Trump has repeatedly claimed widespread fraud affected the 2020 election. Johnson believes this is a topic that needs to be addressed.
14: If you do not have election integrity, you cannot maintain a constitutional republic. It's absolutely essential.
13: To read the first tranche of unclassified data supporting Trump's claims, you can go to whitehouse.gov. The Bonham County Sheriff's Department is investigating the death of a juvenile reported missing Tuesday night. Sheriff Mark Maggs says investigators determined the juvenile likely entered the Missouri River near the Springfield Marina. The Yankton County Search and Rescue dive team was called in to help with the search. Authorities say a dive team member recovered the body near the marina boat launch at about 1:20 Wednesday afternoon. The Sheriff's Department says the investigation is ongoing and the name of the juvenile is not being released at this time. Officials say foul play is not suspected. Anyone with information about the incident is asked to call the Bonham County Sheriff's Department at 605-589-3942. Dan Osborne can now officially be called a U.S. Senate candidate. The Nebraska Secretary of State's office says Osborne's campaign met the legal requirements to qualify as a nonpartisan candidate, and he will officially appear on Nebraska's November general election ballot. State election officials verified at least 6,096 signatures from registered Nebraska voters, well above the 4,000 required threshold statewide. Osborne also cleared the district requirement with at least 2,314 verified signatures in the first congressional district, 1,897 in the second, and 1,885 in the third. A Senate candidate filing by petition must also collect at least 750.

50 signatures from registered voters in each of Nebraska's three congressional districts. The Secretary of State authorized Osborne's petition drive in January, and the campaign turned in completed petitions on June 11th. County election officers were allowed to stop checking signatures once the campaign reached the 110% verification threshold. Osborne is now set to

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0: Willie helping us out. But we played the Lutheran Hour promo, so I had to play me a little. That's Willie Nelson gospel, that is, right there.
1: Okay. Yeah. I believe you.
0: Well, here on the Drive Time Show, we notice interesting trends in journalism, in news stories and such.
1: Okay.
0: All right. This one's from our friends over there at the Reuters. Reuters is a news organization out of Germany.
1: Germany.
0: And this came out just the other day. U.S. retail sales increased marginally in June.
1: Mm-hmm.
0: It turns out that there was something at fault for depressing the receipts at service stations.
1: What's wrong? Why do they have depression?
0: Gas prices. Lower gasoline prices hold back U.S. retail sales.
1: Gee, what?
0: That's an interesting story right there. It's a story by Lucia Mutakani. Anyhow, you know how many stories there have been about higher gasoline prices holding back the U.S. economy?
1: Yeah, I don't know how many there have been of that nature.
0: Right, and now, lower gasoline prices holding back U.S. retail sales, underlying momentum remains.
1: Okay.
0: Now, economy's resilience was highlighted by other data other than the spending.
1: Okay.
0: At service stations. Service stations haven't had as much money coming in because gas costs less money.
1: So they're not making money.
0: And I don't know that that's really true. I think that service stations just makes X amount per gallon on gasoline, usually. I don't know how it works, even though I grew up there in the coffee cup neighborhood.
1: I said,
0: with
1: yeah,
0: a big gas station
1: with a coffee cup in your backyard.
0: Yeah, I should know everything there is to know about truck stops, but I don't. Anyhow, despite challenges, consumers are still spending, and the labor market shows no signs of cracking, according to chief economic strategist at Morgan Stanley Wealth Management. Mm-hmm. This type of data won't move the Fed's needle either way, but it underscores the ongoing resilience of the U.S. economy. Retail sales rose by 0.2% last night. Last month. The smallest gain in 5 months after an upwardly revised 1.0 in May. So it appears things are on the way up, even though not up a whole lot. But if the blasted gas prices would just go up, things would be so much better.
1: I mean,
0: it's kind of one of them situations where you just can't win, right?

0: have something to do with, you know, like sometimes things happen too fast. And so even though it's a good thing that's happening, the pace at which it's happening makes it so that other people can't catch up with it.
1: I wish I had a database. I wish I knew how to keep one. I'm sure there's people out there that do. Maybe even some people that are co-hosts of the Drive Time Show.
0: Sure.
1: Where we would put various journalists' headlines into the database just to see how many headlines they have in a year's time that absolutely, positively contradict a headline they had before.
0: Okay.
1: It'd be interesting to know that.
0: Well, I'm not keeping that.
1: What? No,
0: I'm doing all that work.
1: I mean, I didn't say you had to do that. That'd be pretty cool if you did.
0: I'm not doing it.
1: Well, I guess maybe one of them listeners out there that we got on the Drive Time Show.
0: You're not going to pay them for that,
1: be
0: though.
1: Able to do that. What was the word we used the other day that you told me I couldn't use? It wasn't goon, was it?
0: Yes, it was, actually. You can't use that word.
1: I can't use that word anymore?
0: No, you cannot.
1: I mean, there's another, Catherine Boris has a story where she calls some member of the Trump administration a G-O-O-N.
0: I don't care about Catherine Boris.
1: Can't say that anymore?
0: Can't say that.
1: The meaning has changed.
0: The meaning has changed.
1: Right.
0: Horrifically so.
1: Really? Horrifically?
0: Yeah, do you not know?
1: No, I mean,
0: you don't know what that means now?
1: I take it to be, well, my understanding is that it's almost akin to a window peeper.
0: No.
1: Okay. See, then I don't understand it at all.
0: No, it is not.
1: Anyhow, there's a fellow. The Department of Justice opened a probe.
0: The department.
1: Into an outspoken critic of the Trump administration following allegations he improperly used his authority.
0: Okay.
1: Investigation focuses on the head of the United Auto Workers Union and is based on allegations that he pressured another official in order to secure benefits for his relatives. The allegations.
0: I mean, is it true?
1: I don't know. They're allegations. All right. A New York attorney, Neil Barofsky, has said UAW President Sean Fain pressured another high-ranking union official in an effort to secure a financial bonus for his fiancée and a workers' compensation claim for her sister.
0: Wait.
1: Ooh, this sounds like a Charlene Darling situation here.
0: Are you going to bring Charlene and Darlene into this?
1: I hope that, Sean, you got to be careful here, buddy. Yeah, I finally got things on the good track. We got smooth sailing, Charlene and I do lately for the last 2 days.
0: Allegedly.
1: I mean, I haven't. Of course, I didn't do the drive time. I didn't do the five-state trader today.
0: Yeah.
1: So, I don't think she called Tim and hung up on him.
0: Why would she?
1: Well, I mean, I think maybe it's been so common in the past that she maybe did it forgetting that I wasn't around.
0: Okay. Yeah.
1: But I don't think she did. And so that's 2 days in a row because she didn't the day before when I was running the five-state trader. So, anyhow. The president is, and the Department of Justice is putting a pressure on the UAW president.
0: For what? Like what? To do what?
1: To
0: investigate?
1: Yeah, they're like, hey, you're breaking the rules. You can't be doing that kind of stuff. And other people are like, the Trump administration is just being ridiculous. All right. They have politicized the Department of Justice. That's what other people are saying.

0: I just found out what that was like last week.
1: And so, anyhow, that he is saying Trump is a picket line crosser.
0: Whoa.
1: That's what a scab really is.
0: Trump has never been in a union in his life.
1: I mean, I don't know if he's been in a union or not.
0: Why would he have? He has no reason to be in a union.
1: Who knows? I mean, maybe there's some sort of business builders union.
0: What?
1: He's had to deal with unions his entire life. He's built all kinds of stuff in New York and in New Jersey.
0: Yeah, but he's a business owner. There's no union for a business owner. The union is for to go and talk with the business owner.
1: Yeah, but I mean, haven't you heard the story how when they were building the place over there in the Atlantic City, right? And he goes to check on it, and he's talking to the workers, and they're like, Mr. Trump, here's the problem. We take our noon hour break and we got to walk forever to go get something to eat.
0: Right. Yeah.
1: And he's like, really? I didn't know that. And he's like, yeah, you know, we'd get more work done if we didn't have to go so far.
0: Mm-hmm.
1: And he's like, you know what? I think I'll fix that. And the very next day, there's about 15 food trucks waiting outside.
0: Yeah.
1: So they go on break and boom, they go to the food trucks. That's why. Some of those union members over there in Jersey like President Trump. He's like, he took care of the union dudes.
0: Well, yeah, but doesn't mean he's in a union or ever been in a union.
1: Yeah, I mean, I don't know.
0: So I don't know how you could call him a scab.
1: Yeah, fair
0: he's
1: enough.
0: He's got no part in that.
1: Yeah, anyhow, so they're saying he's investigating Fain because Fain supported Kamala Harris.
0: Okay, well.
1: Some other people are saying we're investigating Fain because he used his position to secure financial bonuses for his sweetheart and his sweetheart's sister. I tell you what, the number of times that Charlene has wanted me to use my political power standing in the community to secure her something a little more secure, been pretty high, and I ain't doing it.
0: You stand on that.
1: Yeah. I'll tell you what. I got principles.
0: Well, you had principles. Yeah. That was when you were in school. You haven't had a principal since you got booted out of college.
1: I haven't had any principles since I quit my educational system. My educational career. 570 WNEX. It is the Drive Time Show.
0: This one comes out of Kansas City.
1: Oh, I love Kansas City.
0: Kansas City, Missouri.
1: Okay, I'd say.
0: I don't like that, Kansas.
1: Well, I mean,
0: have really strong opinions on whichever Kansas City you're going to.
1: Yeah, well, traditionally, when you're talking Kansas City, you're talking Kansas City, Missouri.
0: Yeah.
1: Kansas City, Kansas is a much smaller
0: portion.
1: Portion. But that's where the big sexy van came from.
0: So you like Kansas City, Kansas.
1: Your Kansas City, Kansas. It came from one of the suburbs.
0: Well, this happened in the other part.
1: Uh-huh.
0: The other part of Kansas City. Missouri. Firefighters don't get paid enough.
1: Really?
0: Just going to start out with that. Found themselves in a bit of a messy situation.
1: Uh-huh.
0: They got a distress call.
1: Okay.
0: From a man who was trapped in a confined space.
1: Uh-huh.
0: So multiple firefighting units and even an ambulance were called on Wednesday to handle the emergency evacuation from a man who was in an area where many emergency evacuations happen to happen.
1: Really? So he's in a place or a situation, you say?
0: He's trapped in a confined area.
1: Uh-huh.
0: Somehow.
1: Yeah, gotcha.
0: Got placed into this area.
1: Mm-hmm.
0: It's a little tight holding. In videos posted to X, this man who's not been identified, probably won't ever be identified unless he comes forward, is seen clamoring for help from the inside of a porta potty.
1: Well,
0: officers have tried to continue to flush him out of the basin. He was literally hopelessly trapped inside a portable toilet. I don't know. Nobody has been able to effectively decide what happened to get him in.

0: into the porta potty. But he was well and truly trapped inside of the potty.
1: He wasn't just inside the door.
0: No, he was underneath the flap. Let me be more clear. He's not just in the porta john. He has become one with the porta john.
1: Deeply involved.
0: It got so bad. And I mean, this was Wednesday, right? It was pretty hot all over the nation, right? So they're all out there sweating.
1: Yeah, those things are tremendously hot inside. Oh,
0: right?
1: Man.
0: So rescuers eventually were like, guys, we're going to have to go in. Ultimately forced to take drastic action, which, I mean, at the point where there's somebody inside a porta potty, that has already become a drastic situation,
1: yeah,
0: right?
1: Yeah, yeah.
0: They use specialized equipment, essentially the jaws of life, to cut apart the toilet proper, the toilet seat, because to extract the man. He had been wedged beneath the seat.
1: Uh-huh.
0: Thankfully, firefighters were able to rescue the man. He was removed from the situation,
1: yeah,
0: and was hosed off afterward. Thank goodness they had the firefighters there with the water. And that's why I say I don't think they get paid enough, because if you called me, right, to a situation where a man was trapped somehow in a porta potty and I had to get him out, I'm turning a blind eye.
1: Yeah.
0: Going home.
1: Just
0: what do you want me to do? Pull him out?
1: Can't ever depend on Chloe in a situation like that.
0: Hey, you don't... Yeah, you know, there are certain things you don't do in a porta potty. That really defies porta potty etiquette.
1: Yeah, it definitely does. There's a fella in California who dropped his glasses in one of those outdoor porta potties, not the mobile ones, but in a national park. He went fishing for his glasses. They were important sunglasses, and let's just say he ended up swimming with the glasses. The fire department had to get him out of there too.
0: If the mafia wanted to be really scary, it wouldn't be swimming with the fishes. You know, they'd be like, "You're gonna be out meeting my friend P. John, Porta."
1: Yeah,
0: and he's not very nice to people that have claustrophobia. Yeah.
1: Chloe, the aspiring mafioso.
0: Yeah, I would be a mafiosa. It's mafiosa. That's a Harry Potter joke.
1: 570 WNEX. It is the Drive Time Show. Vaughn, Chloe, and you.
0: Oh, head to our Facebook page.
1: Oh, yes, absolutely.
0: On top of the survey, which we've been harping about all week, I get that. And we need kitten names. Because we have 6 kittens and a mama cat that are going, we're going to try and rescue them tonight, so.
1: All right, we're going to rescue them and change the trajectory of their future.
0: Yeah, we're going to rescue them tonight. Hopefully, fingers crossed, get them all ready to go. Get them spayed and neutered, and then hopefully up for adoption. And we'll post about that on our Facebook page, but we do need names.
1: We offered them to the CIA, and they didn't want them. So now...
0: My favorite offered name so far has been 8-Track.
1: I like that.
0: That's a great
1: one. That's pretty good. That's pretty good, yeah. I think there's plenty of ways to follow that theme right there.
0: Somebody did offer our own names. Like, we name a kitten each with our names.
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5: I'm Lisa Lacera, Fox News. The U.S. military launching another round of strikes against Iran, targeting an observation tower.
6: Central Command says the tower was used by the Revolutionary Guard to track vessels on the Gulf of Oman and coordinate attacks on commercial shipping through the Strait of Hormuz. Roads and bridges that connected coastal towns Bandar Abbas and Bandar Kamir were hit, cutting the Revolutionary Guard off from resupply. With the blockade in effect, the U.S. says commercial shipping is free to transit the strait, except for any ships that stopped at or are destined for an Iranian port.
5: Fox's Mike Tobin in Tel Aviv. Iran continues to retaliate against its neighbors, Qatar and Kuwait, where one of the country's water desalination plants was damaged. At least two people have died in catastrophic flooding in Texas Hill Country. Governor Greg Abbott announcing a major disaster declaration for 28 counties, sending assets to the area.
7: Altogether, the state has already provided more than 2,700 personnel, more than 1,500 vehicles, more than 90 boats, more than 20 aircraft, as well as many other assets and resources.
5: Last July, flash flooding in the same area killed 28 people, mostly young girls, at a camp on the banks of the Guadalupe River. Meanwhile, smoke from Canadian wildfires making for poor air quality in the Midwest, Plains, and Northeast. Taylor Fresh Foods voluntarily removing iceberg lettuce grown in Mexico after an illness outbreak in the U.S.
8: The cyclospora outbreak has sickened people in more than 30 states, according to the CDC, with more than 90 people hospitalized. The FDA says the contaminated lettuce was served at Taco Bell restaurants in Michigan, Indiana, Ohio, Kentucky, and West Virginia.
5: Fox's Carmen Roberts. Taco Bell says it's completed the removal of all affected Taylor Farms lettuce from its restaurants. 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
5: At least 21 people, 20 of them children, are killed in a school bus crash in Uganda.
13: The bus went off the road and overturned, bringing elementary school students back from an educational trip to the Sippy Falls waterfalls in eastern Uganda. The bus was from the King David Junior School in the capital Kampala, about 180 miles away, ending up on its side with the roof ripped off. The school's founder was killed along with those children. A preliminary police report says the driver lost control and the bus veered off the road and turned over after hitting a large stone. School trips in Uganda are suspended nationwide. Chris Foster, Fox News.
5: At least 9 other children are in critical condition. The FAA says after months of review, it will allow Boeing to resume certifying all of its 737 MAX and 787 planes starting next week, deciding that the company's final safety checks on its planes are good enough to ensure they are airworthy. Federal regulators took full control over 737 MAX approvals in 2019 after two crashes that were later blamed on a new software system. Major League Baseball restricting iPad usage in dugouts over concerns that artificial intelligence could help teams with in-game decisions.
14: The tablets have access to video and data provided by the league, but also included a custom tab for teams to access other programs. In a memo obtained by the Associated Press, the league's executive vice president of baseball operations, Morgan Sword, accused teams of using the iPads for recommendations regarding substitutions, pitch calling, and other decisions traditionally made by players and coaches. The league made the custom tabs inaccessible beginning Wednesday as the second half of the season got underway.
5: Fox's Tony Genualdo. iPads first started appearing in dugouts in 2015. Video was removed in the 2020 season after the Houston Astros sign-stealing scandal before returning in 2021. I'm Lee Silasera. This is Fox.
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0: let's have some fun on a Friday. Congratulations. We have made it to the end of the week. The weekend is here and life is freaking grand. As you know, it is Ask Dr. Jesse Friday, and I am going to tackle a bunch. I mean, you have so many great questions tonight. Everything from illegals to Little Caesars Pizza, history, you name it, it's all on there. I have all your questions, or at least a few of them that I picked out about the Trump speech last night. That's where we're going to begin the show, and then we'll dig into all the other emails and have a good time. It's Friday night, and I'm in a great mood. Now, Trump last night delivered what we talked about. Everyone knew. We had a preview. Everything got leaked beforehand. The things Trump was going to say. The general gist, I'll play you some longer clips, but the general gist of it was, well, here.
1: Over a period of years, starting during the 2020 election cycle, the People's Republic of China carried out what is believed to be the largest compromise of election data in history, resulting in China's illicit acquisition of 220 million U.S. voter files. That information includes names, addresses, phone numbers, political party preferences, and other sensitive data that would be needed to register to vote and engage in other nefarious activities, which is exactly what was happening. This data loss presents an unprecedented election security nightmare. The intelligence even shows that China has signed a data exploitation unit specifically to this new project.
0: Okay. That's really bad. As I mentioned yesterday, that is, in my opinion, the largest scandal in American history. If they did what it looks like they probably did, that's the largest scandal in American history. And I know you have a bunch of emails about a bunch of different things. I'm going to get to them in a moment. I just want to play a couple more clips of this whole thing. Here it was.
1: Compounding the travesty, the second set of documents we are releasing reveals that members of the deep state, very, very famous group of people, in many cases, in our intelligence agency work to actively suppress and downplay information about the extent of China's sinister election meddling, covering it up from both the president and the American people like nobody thought was possible. U.S. spy agencies began learning about the compromise of voter registration files in 2020 when they discovered that tens of millions of voter data, think of that, tens of millions of voters' data in 18 states have been bought, stolen, or hacked by China. Yet those responsible for sounding the alarm instead kept the information secret and hidden. They did not disclose to me as president or to anyone else, and to the best of our knowledge, they did not inform Congress. In fact, all they kept saying is, this is the most secure election in the history of our country, a standard, very pat line that was divvied out to say.
0: Okay. I'll play more, but I want to address these two emails because maybe you're feeling this way. This was certainly a theme when it came to the emails. Dear Corporal Mini Mortar Mittens, it's not nice. I'm kind of torn right now in that Trump's speech last night confirmed a lot of our suspicions, but I fear that nothing will actually come of it. In the past, we have often had claims of documented proof of wrongdoing. We never see any arrests. I could keep going. I got a lot of them. Here's another. Jesse, if this is the biggest scandal in American history, will there finally be accountability? Will people go to prison? Okay, so first of all, let's talk about the good part of it, and then we can talk about maybe the bad part of it. The good part of it is this. Exposing this stuff is not nothing. I want arrests as badly as you want arrests. Believe me, I want these people, everyone responsible for this, thrown in a dark cage for the rest of their lives. I want

0: arrests. I want them badly. I believe they're necessary. However, exposing this is not nothing. It is significant. If I'm a mafia family and I have a scheme, one of the famous mafia schemes was a gas tax scheme. I won't go into it. It's from back, whatever. I won't go into it, but it was a gas tax scheme. Super lucrative. Now, if I discover this gas tax scheme while it's going on, and I run to Facebook or something like that, and I expose the whole thing, I type up 10,000 words and lay out all of it, does that put Sammy Two Toes in prison? No, it doesn't. It doesn't. And I'm not pretending like it does. But is that a huge deal? Yes. And that may lead to Sammy Two Toes going to prison. Do you understand? Having the President of the United States of America address this is a big deal. And let me give you a little bit of evidence of that. How did the communists respond? Well, you already know major networks didn't even air it. Senators responded like this.
1: He chose to try to undermine the election because he wants to make people scared to vote. And he wants to, it almost to me as if he was inviting attacks on our election structure.
0: Okay, here was Cory Booker.
2: Donald Trump's
0: probably got that Michigan fist.
2: Donald Trump's speech was full of outright lies, dangerous disinformation, and yet again, his attempts to undermine and subvert our democracy. Now,
0: Gavin Newsom said this.
3: Well, the only thing missing tonight in Donald Trump's speech was tinfoil. This was a legitimate 25th Amendment moment. The ramblings of a mad king.
0: Yeah, we got it. The most revealing one probably was Brian Stelter. CNN says that they didn't air the speech live. Hey, Brian, why didn't you reveal the speech live?
4: The newsrooms monitored the speech, evaluated what was actually newsworthy, looked at the documents Trump was declassifying, and then reported on what happened. Now, Trump was ominously claiming that the networks were part of a plot, but the only real plot here, the only intention is to remain reality-based and truth-based. Trump's election lies led to violence.
0: What's going on there? Well, I'm not going to spend any more time laying out the scheme, but you know how we discuss the world of make-believe the communist is constantly building? The one your liberal Aunt Peggy is trapped inside? She still believes he called Nazis very fine people. She thinks her mask is doing something. You know what I mean? The communists in the media, Democrat Party, university system, they are not only building that world all the time, they are always carefully maintaining it in the fear that liberal Aunt Peggy will one day wake up and figure out everything around her is a lie and false. The walls aren't real. The oven isn't real. The windows aren't real. She may, if she wakes up to that reality one day, she may break out and then the communist has lost her. That election that installed Joe Biden in 2020, the communists, remember how they responded after the election. It wasn't just what Donald Trump just said, which we talked about last night, how they repeatedly, they kept using the line, the most secure election ever, which is just the most ridiculous thing in the world. The most mail-in ballots can't possibly be the most secure election ever. Why were they saying that? And then afterwards, remember how aggressively they prosecuted anybody who was trying to get to the bottom of certain things in that election. They're having people disbarred. They use the legal system to go after people questioning it. Why were they so aggressive? Why so over the top? Why? Well, once you steal an election, you absolutely have to maintain messaging discipline that it was secure, that it was real. It was real. It was real. It was real. It was, you have to repeat that over and over and over and over and over again, because if the cracks start forming in that narrative, that is the moment where your liberal Aunt Peggy may look at the window and go, wait a minute, what is this? It's peeling off. This window isn't real. You have to maintain that. So for the American media, to have the president

0: the United States of America get up and just say it.
1: Over a period of years, starting during the 2020 election cycle, the People's Republic of China carried out what is believed to be the largest compromise of election data in history, resulting in China's illicit acquisition of 220 million U.S. voter files. That information includes names, addresses, phone numbers, political party preferences, and other sensitive data that would be needed to register to vote.
0: I've got a few other parts of it. I was debating whether or not I wanted to do this. I am going to play you a few more parts of it in a moment, and then we'll move off this and do other things. But the American media, they have to keep your liberal Aunt Peggy trapped, and that's why they were so scared to air that thing last night. They have to get everyone to believe that election was legitimate. Anyway, let's move on. I'm going to play you a few more parts of the speech, and then it's email time. Hang on.
2: Jesse Kelly returns. Next.
0: What do you do to save time? We all do things, right? 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
6: Welcome to Corn Comments. I'm Danita Murray, Executive Director at South Dakota Corn. We are brought to you by the South Dakota Corn Utilization Council, a volunteer group of farmers who promote corn marketing in this state, the U.S., and around the globe. Recently, the FTC announced a fertilizer investigation looking at anti-competitive practices and market concentration. It is important for the agency to receive information about the fertilizer supply chain over the past decades. The FTC's practice is to protect the identity of any witness who credibly fears retaliation from a party involved in an investigation.

0: I'm a party involved in an investigation.
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0: It is the Jesse Kelly Show on a wonderful, wonderful Friday, and Ask Dr. Jesse Friday, and I swear we're going to start chopping away at all that. Somebody's mad about foreigners. We'll talk about teenagers dating, HR departments being full of commies. There is so much to get to, but I thought it was a really important speech. I thought it was important enough that I'm going to play more of it. Here was more Donald Trump last night. This is a big, big deal.
1: The cover-up of this colossal security breach is...
0: Sorry, I have to interrupt him. I'll start it from the beginning. I think this is the biggest scandal in American history, not because of what China did, but because of the complicity of American intelligence agencies. Our intelligence agencies, FBI, CIA, others, they're full of communists. The communists have been working for a long time to pretend like the Russians have been trying to get Donald Trump elected. It served the Democrat Party's interests to ignore the Chinese angle, bury the Chinese angle, and try to puff up the Russian angle as much as humanly possible. Why did they do it? Because it served the Democrat Party in this country, the Communist Party. That is the big deal in all this. Anyway, here's Trump.
1: The cover-up of this colossal security breach is even more disturbing in light of the additional information showing that China engaged in other election-related activities to undermine my first administration and our 2020 campaign. They did not want, and they just didn't want it. They fought like hell. Not to have it, Donald Trump to win, and for good reason. As the documents we are releasing show, CIA reporting explicitly stated, and I quote, in mid-2018, the Chinese Communist Party's policy was to leverage all domestic and foreign elements that were opposed to the U.S. president in an effort to reduce the U.S. president's votes and make him resign or prevent his re-election. Isn't that nice? Also, in mid-2018, China was working to influence the results of the U.S. midterm elections and later the results of the 2020 presidential election itself.
0: Pretty bad. He goes on.
1: Separately, in mid-2019, the Chinese government's strategy against the United States was focused on undermining domestic confidence in the U.S. president. They wanted to just make you sound like your president wasn't so hot, when actually your president has done a great job, and they did everything possible to do exactly that. Going on, this document says, and this is by the CIA, the strategy included efforts to use Chinese contacts with big U.S. companies to influence U.S. business leaders to turn against the President of the United States of America. The Chinese government sought to identify U.S. journalists who had reported negatively.

0: on the U.S. president and pay them large sums of money to write more negative articles about him, as many as they could, and they didn't care what they said. The Chinese government wanted U.S. president to lose the next election, and the reason they wanted me to lose is because they knew I was wise to them, charged them billions and billions of dollars worth of tariffs, and built the strongest military anywhere in the world. We have the strongest military anywhere in the world.
1: Only two more. It's important enough, I'm playing it. When have I ever done this?
0: These are exact quotes from the CIA reporting. The name of the person doing the quote is now under review, but it gets even worse. Raw intelligence obtained by the FBI in 2020. Yet buried by rogue bureaucrats, stated that China's activities even included an attempt to manufacture illegal ballots for Joe Biden. Documents show that during this period, dozens of significant CIA and NSA reports about China's election targeting were kept out of the presidential briefing. These were briefings I would get almost every day. Everything was kept out that was of importance. One email among intelligence analysts admitted that they had, quote, deliberately massaged the presidential daily briefing to withhold information regarding Chinese activities related to the election. Another official inside the FBI wrote that she was running, quote, a shadow government, unquote, to keep intelligence about China's election meddling from becoming known and to keep it away from the honorable press. Other officials who witnessed such efforts perceived the motivations to be blatantly political.
1: A shadow government. That's what she said. Last one. Here it is.
0: Recently, we found significant numbers of burn bags in formation, and this is a group of bags that were used to destroy information given by President Barack Hussein Obama to be burned. It was supposed to be burned. These bags were supposed to be at a different level by different people, incinerated and checked, but it never happened. Maybe we got lucky. We believe this was not done on purpose, but rather through gross incompetence of the people that were supposed to burn the bags. But the findings are stunning. Today, I'm asking the Office of the Director of National Intelligence, the Department of Justice, the FBI, and the CIA to investigate how and why such crucial information was hidden, to fire those involved in the cover-up, and to file criminal charges, if appropriate, against these people.
1: 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One more quick word on this, and then it's email time. 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
4: It was a very competitive pre-All-Star break portion of the season for the Twins, who closed it by winning five straight series and eight out of nine. at 48-49. They are three games out.

0: To first in the Central and tied for the final wild card spot in the American League. Can they find their way into the postseason over the course of the final 65 games of the campaign? The second part of the season gets underway tonight on the north side of Chicago. Hello, everyone, and welcome to the Menards pregame lineup card. I'm Mark Janowski. The Twins come out of the All-Star break with a three-game interleague set against the Cubs, but still no Byron Buxton. He went on the injured list last Tuesday due to the right hip strain. He sat out the All-Star game in Philly three nights ago. He could have been back as soon as tonight, but he's still not ready to go. Twins are looking to climb back to 500 for the first time on the year since they were 12-12 on April 22nd, and Bailey Ober takes the mound tonight. This is going to be Ober's second start since missing over a month with a right elbow injury. He allowed a solo homer in five innings last Thursday, did not take the decision as the Twins lost to Cleveland. Bailey is 6-3, a 4.40 ERA on the season. This was going to be his first time ever facing the Cubs, the final team he has to see here in his career, and then he will have faced all 29 other opponents. Chicago, 54-42, second place in the NL Central, five games behind Milwaukee, but holding the top wild card spot. Now, the Cubs have already had two 10-game winning streaks and then also dropped 10 in a row at one point this season. Twins tonight are going to have to contend with Colin Ray and his array of off-speed stuff he uses to balance out his four-seam fastball. The righty sports a 7-5 record with a 4.75 ERA for the season. His seven wins leads the team. He has won two straight outings, including last Wednesday when he held the Orioles to three runs and five-plus. Ray is 1-1 lifetime against the Twins. He picked up the win in seven strong innings last July here at Target Field. The Twins got seven solid from Taj Bradley in their last game, so let's rewind to that one on Sunday, the series with the Angels on the line. Josh Lowe's solo homer in the second gave LA the lead, but the Twins responded with four straight one-out hits in the third off of Jose Soriano, the final one delivered by Ryan Jeffers.
1: The pitch to Jeffers. Swung on and lined down the left field line. Stay fair. It is fair, and it's down into the corner. Kreidler is going to score. Adele pulls it out of the corner. They're going to wave Trevor Larnach. Here's the relay from Neto. His throw to the plate. Not in time. Larnach slides across safely, and it's a two-run double for Ryan Jeffers and a 3-1 Minnesota Twins lead.
0: Bradley make that lead stand up. He pitched out of runners on the corners with no outs in the sixth, was touched up for a solo homer in the seventh, but Trevor Larnach got that one back with his own bases empty round tripper in the eighth. Andrew Morris picked up a two-inning save, leaving a pair on in the ninth. Twins won at 4-2, their sixth straight victory in a rubber game. They want to pick up right where they left off before the break, and they're looking to snap a little two-game skid at Wrigley Field. For more on the opening game of this series, we head to the friendly confines. Thanks to Treasure Island Resort and Casino, I say hello to Chris Atterbury and the three-time All-Star Glenn Perkins.
1: And hello to you as well, Gina. We are indeed at Wrigley Field, the rare Friday night game at Wrigley Field. Noah Kahan had a couple of concerts here earlier this week, so they needed some time to get the field ready. So a night game, rare, on a Friday night at Wrigley. You talk about keeping the momentum going, and I'll ask you, Glenn, as a guy who was very busy over the course of several of those All-Star breaks, but also had a few where you were able to get away from the game. Is there any way to predict what it looks like coming out of the break? Because it is so unusual through the course of this seven-month slog for both hitters and pitchers to step away for three games.
2: Yeah, it feels like a lot longer than 3 days when you're in it. It feels like forever. This almost, I think, for the guys is going to feel like somewhat of a second opening day. And it's more trying to get your timing back, trying to get a feel for things again, because it's amazing. You get off days here and there, but when you take 3 days off, 4 days off in the case for everybody but Joe Ryan and Byron Buxton, yeah, it's restarting the engines. It's figuring things out again, and you never really know. I don't think there's any way to know who's going to look good tonight, who's going to look terrible, but hopefully everybody will be ready. Hopefully everybody's rested and recovered and ready to go.
1: Yeah, we'll find out what it looks like. And again, strike throwing is going to be important. The Cubs walk a ton. Bailey Ober does throw a ton of strikes. The smoke, Gino, was going to be a factor. If we had tried to play yesterday, wouldn't have been possible. They canceled a soccer game here in Chicago, but it has cleared up. The temperature has dropped about 10 degrees over the course of the last hour, so it looks like we should be fine weather-wise.
0: Okay, that's good. Obviously, everybody up here in the Midwest knows about the smoke right now and what they're dealing with. In fact, Cleveland and Pittsburgh have postponed their game at Progressive Field for tonight because of the air quality and the smoke, and they're going to play a doubleheader tomorrow. So it's certainly something that is going on across a lot of the country. And again,

0: 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Short a pregame show tonight due to an earlier first pitch. So after this break, manager Derek Sheldon on his all-star game experience. And then later on, the skipper is going to detail some of the factors that make Wrigley Field perhaps a bit unfriendly. And our 1991 time capsule unearths a major league debut and a walk-off. Stay tuned for that here in your home for Twins baseball.
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1: 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Changing things up a bit tonight on the pregame, we're going to divide Chris's interview with manager Derek Shelton into two parts. The first one looks at Shelty being in Philly and on the AL staff for the recent Midsummer Classic.
2: Welcome to the nominal second half of the season. We're in Chicago. It's historic Wrigley Field. We're joined by Derek Shelton, fresh off a star turn on the red carpet in Philadelphia. Let's lead with the really important stuff. How'd your suit turn out, and did you look great?
3: Yeah, it turned out. It turned out well. They did a nice job with it. I don't know how I looked, but I think my wife and daughters definitely outshined me, and I will take that all day, every day.
2: And kind of, we touched on it a little bit yesterday just in passing, but to have that opportunity to have a unique experience like that with your family, and I know Jackson couldn't be a part of it, but that's one of those special little things because you are away so much, and to have that together had to be cool.
3: Yeah, it was very cool. I think anytime you get a chance to spend time with your family during the baseball season, it's important. My kids are so busy. My two older kids are like working in the real world, and my youngest one is so busy with club volleyball, and with Gianna, I got to actually sit and watch the Home Run Derby, just the two of us, which was a really cool experience, just to be able to, you know, kind of bond with her during that time. But anytime you get a chance during the season to spend time with your family, I think it's important.
2: That's Derek Shelton from Wrigley Field. Let's send it back to the studio.
1: Yeah, now Derek was named as an AL coach by Toronto manager John Schneider. It was the second time Shelton had served on a staff at the All-Star Game. He was also part of the NL crew for the 2023 game in Seattle. Now, later on, we're going to hear more from the manager as Derek's going to discuss some of the challenges of the ballpark located at 1060 West Addison on the north side of Chicago. But up next on the Menards pregame lineup card, Danny may not be in the booth this road trip, but he makes his presence felt in our 91 time capsule. That's here on your home for Twins baseball.
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0: At the post All-Star break portion of the season, we are going to once again dig up our 91 time capsule as we celebrate the 35th anniversary of that World Series winning team. The Twins had won 10 of their first 14 after the break, heading into the game on July 27th versus Milwaukee, which featured the launch of a big league career.
1: Now on the Twins magazine show, the pitching matchup section. Left-hander Denny Nagel, former University of Minnesota hurler, makes his major league debut tonight, pitching for the Twins against Bill Wegman and the Milwaukee Brewers. Let's find out what Denny Nagel's thoughts are about pitching in tonight's game.
2: I don't know. It's just much excitement right now. Basically, I'm just going to try to go out there and take as any other outing and not try to do anything special, but hopefully I'll have some fun, too.
3: Did you feel like you pitched well against the Giants last Monday?
2: I thought so, yeah. I think I really felt good out there, and I think I showed them that I could get the big league hitters out and that type of caliber hitters out, and I think it really did help me out a lot. And I told you then, you know, that kind of outing could only help me, not hurt me.
3: How was your changeup against the Giants?
2: My changeup was pretty good. I think I used it in the right situation. I got in the habit of my last couple innings in AAA and started to use it too much and kind of go to the well once too often. And then I think I picked the right time and set him up with some fastballs in and sliders in, and then went ahead and picked the outside corner with a changeup. So I felt like I used it pretty well then.
3: When you were at the U, you used to sit here in the dome and watch the Twins play. Now you're going to be pitching for them.
2: Yeah, you know, I came out early with Scott Erickson, and we were joking around. He was finishing up doing his run, and I said, he played against us in the Pillsbury Classic when he was at Arizona, and I said, yeah, it's a lot different putting on the Twins uniform instead of that Gophers uniform being back here, especially with about 40, 50,000 people here.
0: That outing against the Giants they referenced was the Hall of Fame game, which the Twins participated in one day after Rod Carew was inducted into Cooperstown. Nagel got Willie Randolph swinging for his first major league strikeout. He allowed 2 runs in 3 innings, but he had to leave the game after being hit by a line drive. Candy Maldonado's 2-run homer in the 8th off of Paul Abbott tied the game at 4, setting the stage for Dan Gladden to play the role of hero.
4: Here's the set by Wegman, and the pitch. Slider swung on it, a long drive to left. If it's fair, it is a home run off the foul pole screen. It hit the foul pole screen, a 3-run homer for Gladden. The Twins win it 7-4. Well, they're just mobbing Dan Gladden at home plate. What a finish by the Twins. And certainly the hero for the third straight night is the Twins' Dan Gladden. And Mike Woodley was with Dan Gladden in the dugout for the dugout interview.
5: Well, Dan, we got to keep meeting like this.
2: No, we don't. This is just fine.
5: The home runs are nice. You were able to do it again, the clutch play and the home run. What were you thinking when you saw Wegman coming into you?
2: Well, I just, was trying to just see the ball. He'd been throwing me a lot of breaking balls after my first at-bat, so wasn't really looking for one particular pitch. I think he threw a curveball that just hung out there, and I got a pretty good swing at it.
5: I hear the ball players saying that a guy's locked in, a guy's in a zone. What do you call yourself when you're getting the clutch hits and winning the ball games for this club?
2: I don't know. Pretty clutch, I guess. I don't know. I just feel real comfortable up there. And seeing the ball real good right now. And I got my strength back. So, you know, I'm a little out of breath right now.
5: All right. I'll just mention Denny Nagel and coming on in his first start. He gets hit in the elbow. We understand he was x-rayed. There were negatives. Do you have any thoughts on what you saw Denny Nagel do on the mound early tonight?
2: Well, we didn't really get to see enough of him, but, you know, his composure out there was real good, and he handled himself well. I think he knew what he wanted to do with the baseball. It's just one of those unfortunate things. He got behind in the count Maldonado and had to come into him, and Maldonado can swing the bat pretty good and just happened to hit a line drive, and it's one of those things where the pitchers need to learn to field their position a little bit better.
5: Dan, I'll let you go on this, but again, a congratulations. And one final thing, is there anything you could do tomorrow to top this in this series?
2: To be honest with you, I don't think I'm playing tomorrow. Tomorrow's a day game, and for some reason, I don't play day games after night games.
5: Well, you deserve a little bit of rest anyway, right?
2: Well, thank you.
5: Dan Gladden with the big home run in the 9th inning, and the Twins win.
0: Gladden had missed close to a month due to an injury, and that homer gave him 10 RBI in just 3 games since his return. And Danny had been so hot that TK gave him the start the next day. He picked up 3 hits, but it wasn't enough as the Twins lost 11-2. We unearth another classic comeback from that season next Friday in our 91 time capsule. Coming up on the Menards pregame lineup card, our storyline from game one of this series at Wrigley here on your home for Twins baseball.
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7: Well, we divided Chris's pregame chat with manager Derek Shelton into two parts tonight. Earlier, we heard from the skipper on his experience at this year's All-Star Game. And now, in our storyline, Chris and Shelton on this first game out of the break and this first game of the series versus the Cubs.
8: It's always a fun time to come to Wrigley Field. You spent a ton of time here when you were in the National League Central. What are some of the tricks you've learned about playing in this ballpark?
9: Well, I think the three biggest ones. Number one, the ivy's always one, especially this time of the year because the ivy's fully grown in. Ball going in there, you know, what you do, going after it, not going after it, how the rules are. The second thing is the sun. The sun's always a factor here. We'll play 2 day games. And the third one, and not to be outshined by the other two, is the wind. You know, the wind can just play crazy fits here. It blows in, it blows out. The new scoreboard in left center field blocks wind at some point. Balls in the infield have a tendency to drift over, so the wind is always a factor here.
8: All right, we noticed Luke Kishaw was out early taking balls, dealing with that ivy. Buck's still not on the active roster, though he was out doing some work as well. Will all of your outfielders go through some pregame work, maybe extra pregame work, just to get used to how the ball comes off, or in this case, maybe doesn't come off that ivy?
9: I mean, we're talking about a brick wall underneath the ivy, so it is a little bit hard, but there is, because of the fact that we're in July, the ivy's really grown in, so the ball doesn't kick off as much. There's not a lot of foul territory here, which comes into play, but all of our outfielders will get out and do a little bit around the wall.
8: Always weird when you come out of the break, because this is not a game built for breaks, and sometimes it's a matter of, is the hitter's timing off a little, or are the pitcher's a little bit rusty? Are there things you're looking for early to see how your guys are reacting first game back?
9: I think number one for pitchers, it's throwing strikes, because it's been 4 days since they've done anything competitively, and you know, it's not a controlled setting like it is every day, even if they are throwing their bullpens or playing catch with their catch partners. And then offensively, yeah, it takes a couple at bats to get your timing back.
8: On that note, you've got Bailey Ober, who obviously is a veteran and a strike thrower, but he's facing a Cubs offense that walks a ton. Is that one of the things, when you look at what they like to do offensively, that stands out?
9: Yeah, I mean, they grind through at bats. They make you throw strikes. They make you put the ball in a plate. They can score in multiple ways. I mean, they're led by PCA at the top, who can impact the game in so many ways. Bailey coming out, being the first guy out of the break, the fact that he is

0: Such a big strike thrower, I think, is an advantage for us.
1: What do you know about Colin Ray?
0: Well, I mean, he's a guy that kind of mixes and matches a little bit. He's the only right-hander we're getting in this series. We're getting the two left-handers. I think for us, it's just more making sure our timing's on.
2: Yeah, Ray, off-speed run value ranks in the 94th percentile, according to Baseball Savant, but he can struggle with this control. He's walked three or more guys eight different games this season. Thanks to Chris and Shelty for our Twins storyline. That's a wrap for the Menards pregame lineup card. Game one from the north side of Chicago coming up here on your home for Twins baseball.
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0: This is manager Derek Shelton. The lineup card is completed, my guys are ready, and it's time for Twins baseball.
1: This ball crushed, base to the wall, and see you later, home run. Ryan Jeffers with a three-run shot to left center.
2: Back, track, out of here! Luke Keyshaw's first of the year.
1: Swung on a miss, he struck him out, that's number 10. The charge prep. Bradley has been brilliant.
2: It's that ball high in the air, right field, might have a chance, get up, and out of here! Josh Bell's third of the year.
1: One on and pulled to the right side. Blue for a base hit. Brooks Lee, how about it? And it's 3-1 Minnesota Twins.
0: Twins baseball is brought to you by Target, proud partner of the Minnesota Twins. Now let's head live to the ballpark.
1: Well, good evening once again, and welcome to the corner of Clark and Addison here on the north side of Chicago as the Minnesota Twins take on the Chicago Cubs at venerable Wrigley Field here under the Friday night lights. Cubs are 54-42. They're in second place in the National League Central and currently holding on to one of the wild card spots in the National League. Meanwhile, the Twins, 48-49, trying yet again to get back to 500 on the year. Haven't been there since they were 12-12. They are currently in third place in the American League Central and also holding on to a wild card spot. Bailey Ober gets the ball from Minnesota. Colin Ray will answer, a kitchen sink right-hander for the Chicago Cubs. We've brought our left-hander along for his first trip to Wrigley Field. All-star Glenn Perkins will have your full starting lineups. We'll have the national anthem, and we'll have first pitch from Wrigley Field between the Twins and the Cubs, all coming up right here on your home for Twins baseball.
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